0: Tim Richardson is believed to be promoted, confirming he will be putting his hand up.
1: Well, I've been a Member of Parliament since 2014, and it's been an honour to represent my community. I've been a Parliamentary Secretary for about eight ministers and Cabinet Secretary, and I want to put myself forward with a fantastic Premier in Ben Carroll. So looking forward to serving in his team.
0: Police are appealing for information to help find a man responsible for bashing a visually impaired man at Armidale. The 64-year-old victim was sitting inside a licensed premises on High Street when he was approached by an unknown male and struck to the face a dozen times. The victim, who also uses a cane, suffered multiple facial injuries and his prosthetic eye had to be replaced. The offender is described as being in his late 30s, medium build, bald head and had a short black beard. Former broadcaster Alan Jones has made his way through a large media scrum as he arrived at a Sydney court for what's expected to be a lengthy hearing. The 85-year-old's pleading not guilty to 22 separate charges relating to six complaints over a 17-year period. He maintains his innocence. New research reveals more than 8 in 10 Australian teenagers are still using banned social media platforms 3 months after the government's landmark ban. Former Facebook Australia CEO Stephen Sheila says because there's no regime in Australia for children to provide government ID, as you would to buy alcohol, it was always destined to fail.
2: I think it's never going to work with retrofitting it to a platform that already has millions of people on it. Death Horse has already bolted. But I think what it will do is it will discourage new kids from coming and signing up to social media. Now, not 100%, but I think it will become a discouragement.
0: In finance, at the open, the All Ordinaries down 35 points. Now, dollar's trading at 70.47 US.
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0: The AFLW wants to be in Australia's top five sports, male or female. The league will look to grow attendances this year through five double headers with men's games. It begins with Carlton and St Kilda on Sunday afternoon before the men's teams clash at Marvel Stadium. AFLW Executive General Manager Laura Kane telling Tom Elliott double headers are a concept they expect will resonate with fans.
4: We'll also do it with AFLW double headers, so two games in the same place, same day. And looking at some concepts for next year and beyond to try and replicate the unbelievable energy that we had at North Sydney on Saturday.
0: Newly promoted English Premier League club Hull City has signed Socceroos defender Lucas Harrington from a US club on a deal worth up to $23 million. And Australia's finished a dominant Commonwealth Games with 70 gold, 41 clear of England. That's the latest news and sport.
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6: 3AW Melbourne traffic thanks to Gippsland Caravan and Outdoor Leisure Roadshow. Friday to Sunday, August 28 to 30, Lardner Park near Warrigal.
7: It's Brad from Transport Victoria. There's delays building for the Monash Freeway due to an inbound collision just after Ferntree Gully Road. Second left lane's currently closed. Got a car in the left emergency lane as well that's been involved. And emergency services have been called. Delays pushing back towards Wellington Road. You can exit there or further back. Use the Princes Highway. Take it up to Blackburn Road and get back onto the Monash. And there's northbound delays on Eastlink due to a rollover on the High Street exit ramp. Left lane of the freeway is also closed. Use Ferntree Gully Road or the Burwood Highway exit ramps instead.
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0: A shower or two at top today, 15. More showers tomorrow, 14. Wednesday, showers, 14. And Thursday, a partly cloudy day, 15. Friday, cloudy, 16 degrees. On the bays today, northwesterlies at 20 knots, turning westerly later with waves around a metre. At Roeville, 12. Geelong, 13. In the city, 13 degrees. David Armstrong, Melbourne Zone, 3AW.
14: On 3AW and across Victoria, this is Tom Elliott.
15: It is 7 past 10 on the AFLW, and it's planned to rank in the top five of all sports in Australia, male or female. Stuart says, I wouldn't walk outside my front door to watch a game of AFLW football. The standard is shocking. Oh, look, Stuart, it's a bit harsh. Look, I agree in the first few years the standard was a bit low, and they were drafting in, you know, netballers and rugby players and soccer players because there literally weren't enough young women who could play footy. As Laura Kane said, her team from Melbourne Uni, every single player made it to the AFLW because they just needed a supply of footballers. It's a lot better now. It's not perfect, but it's better than what it was. So give it a look. Tammy says racism and fascism go both ways. Why are we as Australians labelled this way in our own country? Well, I agree, Tammy. It's extraordinary. Like, I mean, our guest earlier, Jack Mansell from the Campaign Against Racism and Fascism, a couple of things. He wants open borders. Anybody who wants to come here, we'll let him in. Well, I'll tell you what, we will soon have a population of 100 million people plus. If we say to the rest of the world, anybody who comes here can stay, we don't worry about visas or passports or background checks. That's point one. Point two, we're still trying to work out why this protest against racism and fascism is at a suburban football ground in East Hawthorne. Like, it's the Vic Road Oval. Is it because that all these sort of pro-socialism, anti-capitalism protesters are actually private school types who like to drink beer at the Auburn Inn? It used to be known as the G-Bung Polo Club, which is just down the road from where the protest is. I don't know, but it just seems an odd place to have a protest. And on that, Stephen says, Jack Mansell, who you had on before, is a complete moron. Well, takes all sorts, Stephen. Now, Marsh joins us. Marsh, good morning.
16: Tom, how are you?
15: Yeah, good, Marsh. What have you seen?
16: Yesterday, I was driving past the Collingwood Town Hall on my way to the football, and I noticed the Aboriginal flag was flying, and they had the Torres Strait Islander flag flying, but not the Australian flag.
15: Oh, so that was on Hoddle Street.
16: Yeah, Hoddle Street, yeah.
15: No,
16: I mean, isn't there some sort of protocol that...
15: Absolutely. I mean, you can have the three flags, but you have to have the Australian flag, and it has to be in the middle, and the Indigenous flag and Torres Strait Islander flag can be on either side. Well, is it possible it had wrapped itself around the flagpole? I know there was a pretty stiff northerly yesterday, wasn't there?
16: Not at all, no. Yes, yeah, there was, but no, because I was stopped in traffic, so I was stopped right in front of it, and I was just admiring the building, and I just noticed that. Definitely no flag there at all.
15: Okay, well, that's the city of Yarra. They have, I think, three town halls, one in Richmond, one in Fitzroy, and I think the main one is the Collingwood one. They just use that one and the Richmond one. The Fitzroy one doesn't get used very much. All right, look, Marsh, we'll check that out and find out, did they take down the Australian flag yesterday? And you could find yourself with that tip-off, possibly in the running for our yearly prize. $60,000 towards a Mercedes of your choice, thanks to Mercedes-Benz Brighton. And as we approach December, just a reminder, one word on the street caller each week goes into the running for this prize. And the winner is drawn at random. We don't try and judge the absolute best caller for the year. So if you make it into the draw, you have an equal chance with everybody else who goes into the draw. Anyway, Mercedes-Benz Brighton. They want to talk trade-ins. Their expert team is standing by to help you to discover the difference between a better trade-in offer and a not-so-good one. And they promise to give you the best trade-in offers. Peter, good morning.
17: Good day, Tom. Jack Mansell and his mates would rather love if Pauline Hanson was the next Prime Minister, because it would give him more excuse to cause more harm and disruption and not get a job.
15: It's funny, Peter. We found some pictures of the pro-Palestine protesters marching through the city yesterday, and I'm like, you know, that issue has been largely sorted out. But, you know, they actually don't want the issues in the Middle East sorted out, because then they'd have nothing to do.
17: That is correct. And they're the same people turn up to every protest.
15: Yeah, that's why they make sure their protests are on at different times. We're still trying to find out why this CAF protest tomorrow, that's Campaign Against Racism and Fascism, why it's held at a suburban footy ground in Hawthorne East. It just seems an unlikely venue. I don't know if maybe they expect Pauline Hanson to be there. Anyway, 133693, mornings at 3aw.com.au. And just a reminder, Pauline Hanson will join us live on the program in the studio tomorrow at 9 o'clock. All right, we spoke to our next guest a couple of weeks ago on the whys and wherefores of drug decriminalisation. They have one of a number of organisations that is calling for a second injecting room to be opened, this time in Geelong. From the Victorian Alcohol and Drug Association, Chris Christofferou, good morning.
18: Good morning, Tom.
15: Do the people in Geelong want a facility like this?
18: There are certainly locals calling for it, and there have been for a number of years. But really, I think we're collectively calling for it in response to catastrophic rates of fatal overdose in the city of Greater Geelong.
15: Well, how many people like last year overdosed in Geelong?
18: In 2024, there were 34 people that died as a result of fatal overdose. So that's a huge number for one LGA.
15: Okay. I mean, the only thing is, you know, I don't know, there are some people, but not many, who live and or work in North Richmond who think that the drug injecting room is a good thing there. Are you certain that the broader population in Geelong wants one in their city?
18: Well, as I said, there are a number of advocates, community advocates, local residents that are calling for it. We're supporting that, as part of a broader sort of investment in harm reduction services across the state.
15: So who would make the call? Would it be the Geelong City Council?
18: Oh, look, I think it would be the sort of thing that would need to be, you know, carefully consulted on with local residents and with businesses and the like. But, you know, when you've got 34 people that are dying as a result of fatal overdose in one year within a local government area, I mean, that's a call for action.
15: Well, yes, but these are people who have chosen to do something illegal and to buy illegal drugs and then take the illegal drugs. Like, it's not like it's you know, they're held down by sort of evildoers who force it into their arms.
18: Sure, but, you know, every one of them is someone that somebody loves, a parent or a child, a brother or a sister. So I think, you know, we've got an obligation as part of our broader health system to make, services accessible, particularly to regional communities.
15: See, I would like to drive at 160 k's an hour on the Monash. I think it's perfectly reasonable. They do it in Europe and other places, but of course I'm not allowed to. I mean, should we have a lane where I can indulge my love of a fast car, just like you say, have a facility so the people who want to take drugs can go and do it safely?
18: Sure. I mean, we don't deny medical care to people that, you know, maybe eat the wrong foods or consume too much alcohol and the like, or who have diabetes as a result of that. So, you know, I think there's a broader sort of responsibility that our health system has to kind of meet those needs in the community.
15: But the difference is drinking alcohol, smoking too much, eating too much junk food, these are not illegal activities. They are legal.
18: Well, when we've got almost 600 Victorians that died as a result of fatal overdose in 2024, I think that is a crisis, and it sort of feeds into that broader need for more earlier intervention services, as we discussed a couple of weeks ago.
15: So if we've got just over 30 in Geelong and 600 statewide, so roughly 5% of the overdoses statewide occur in Geelong, and you say that's where we should therefore have the second drug injecting room?
18: I think so. I mean, I think it's there's been there's probably still a case, of course, for the city of Melbourne to be looking at that type of service. But, you know, we're not calling for a drug injecting room on its own. It needs to be part of a broader investment in drug and alcohol services that allow people to get the help that they need in their community.
15: Is there any evidence that the Geelong City Council and its Lord Mayor will support this?
18: I'm not aware of that. I haven't met with the Lord Mayor or the Council, but we have a large number of services that operate in that region. And what we're hearing is that these harms are certainly not going away. They're actually increasing. So I think there is an urgency about it.
15: All right. Thank you for your time. Chris Christofferu there, Chief Executive of the Victorian Alcohol and Drug Association. So what they want, their view of the world, is that A, drugs should be treated as a medical issue. B, all drugs should be decriminalised, so you can walk around with some heroin or some methamphetamine or some cocaine in your pocket and you wouldn't be, if found, you wouldn't be guilty of anything. And I guess three, or C, rooms in which to take drugs. 1-3-6-9-3. So my problem with all this is we are normalising drug use. We're just saying, oh, it's just like, you know, like you've had an accident, you've fallen off a ladder and hurt yourself, oh, you're having an overdose, here's a facility dedicated to helping you. And we just seem to forget a lot of the time that buying and dealing and taking drugs are all illegal activities. Now, again, you know, I would love to be able to drive faster on the freeway, but I don't think Vic Roads or any level of government is going to line up and say, right up, right-hand lane of the Monash, you can drive at 160 k's an hour if that's what you want to do. And yet when it comes to drug taking, which, like, driving at 160 k's an hour is also illegal, they're saying, actually, here is a place funded by the taxpayer where you can do it. 1-3-6-9-3, mornings at 3aw.com.au. We'll take calls and emails on that. I also want to see what petrol and diesel prices are doing this morning. We are back to the full excise, over 60 cents a litre. The conflict in the Middle East has not been sorted out. It would seem to me that all other things being equal, petrol and diesel prices probably have jumped a bit this morning. And after 11 o'clock, we're going to speak to retired magistrate Tony Parsons. Are magistrates duty bound to take community feelings and community expectations into account when they decide to give bail or not and sentence? Are community expectations a thing? And if so, how do they work out what they are? That's all ahead at 18 past 10.
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7: It's Brad from Transport Victoria. Two left lanes closed now inbound on the 1A's freeway near Furniture Gully Road due to a multi-vehicle collision. Police at our crews at attendance now. Speed down to 40 past the flashing red and blues. Delays are back before Wellington Road. You could exit there or further back. Use the Princess Highway up to Blackburn Road and back up onto the 1A's from that point. There's northbound diversion still in place on Eastlink. You can't exit onto High Street Road due to a rollover. You'll need to use the exit further back at Ferntree Gully Road or use the one after at Burwood Highway. Allow extra time.
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15: Okay, it is 21 past 10. We had a call from Marsh 5 or 10 minutes ago. He said he was driving down Hoddle Street towards Punt Road to go to the footy on the weekend, and he noticed the Collingwood Town Hall, which is the headquarters of the People's Republic of Yarra. The Aboriginal flag was flying, the Torres Strait Islander flag also flying, but no Australian flag. Gary says the Australian flag has been absent for several weeks from that town hall. We might look into that. And on a second drug injecting round, this time in Geelong, Nikki says we need to address the underlying problem, not provide facilities to use illegal drugs. I agree, Nikki. We don't seem to do much about drug rehab. And again, if the existing drug room in North Richmond had a really successful track record in getting people off drugs, they'd tell us. They don't. All they ever talk about is, say, how many people who might have overdosed did not overdose. But they never say what proportion of people who darken its doors actually get off drugs. And I suspect the answer is not very many. Helen joins us. What happened to you, Helen?
22: Well, good morning. Mine's probably nothing to do with drugs or anything. We live on Interelgan, so we're on the V line. We went to the football yesterday up to watch Richmond and West Coast. Wasn't a big crowd. We got on the 4:30 train, so we left straight after the football. They had three carriages on the train for the whole way, which meant people had to stand to well after Warrigal, which is quite a distance. Geez.
15: And what does the whole trip take? 2.5?
22: The whole trip takes about 2 hours.
15: 2 hours. So more than half of it, people were standing up.
22: Yeah. It was even after Warrigal, there was quite a lot of people. They sort of offloaded at Warrigal, and then after that, there were still people, a few standing around. There wasn't a lot of seats left until probably even after Yarragon. But yeah, it's just ridiculous.
15: You're happy with the Tigers yesterday? They're a bit lucky that West Coast couldn't kick very well.
22: Oh my goodness! Will we ever? It was a win. We'll just take the win. It wasn't a great win, but it was a win.
15: No, I remember saying, you know, who was it? One of the commentators on, I think Foxtel, just kept saying, a win is a win is a win is a win is a win. I think Carlton beat Richmond by 4 points or something like that. Got any, Helen? Well, that's unusual. Only three carriages on the V line train between Southern Cross Station and Traralgon. A lot of people standing up after the footy. Good on you, Helen. You could also be in the running for the weekly prize, a $1,000 voucher to spend at Imp Jewelry. And then there's the yearly prize to consider. 60 grand towards a new Mercedes of your choice, thanks to Mercedes-Benz Brighton, Melbourne's only all-in-one Mercedes-Benz retailer. Julie, good morning.
24: Good morning, Tom. I'm just calling you about the drug. Yeah, thing I do not agree with. I was just saying to the girl, I said, my son, they choose to take the drugs. My son lost his life in 2024, 33-year-old. He had a slight disability, but he was good. He lost his life through a rare cancer.
15: Oh, Julie, I'm sorry. It's heartbreaking.
24: Yeah, I miss him so much. He was so grateful. He used to say to the doctors, I'm sorry for making you, you know, work and all that. And even when he knew he wasn't going to make it, he passed in Peter Mac. Even when they knew he wasn't going to make it, he said, "It is what it is. I don't hate them."
15: Well, that's a very brave attitude of your son, Julie, because it's not easy to contemplate and accept one's own death or the death of a loved one, which you've now experienced. And as you say, I mean, you get people who make a choice to take heroin and potentially end their lives, and that obviously is, you know, not nice for their relatives. And now there's your son now losing his life for no fault of his own. Thank you, Julia. But look, I mean, the thing is, there are many reasons people die. And in Western countries like ours, lifestyle is a big killer. You know, people die of stroke, of heart attack, of diabetes-related complications. A lot of it's to do with diet and exercise. So collectively, a lot of us do make bad choices about our lives. But drugs is a particularly bad choice. In fact, it is so bad that our law says it is illegal. Now, we haven't made fast food illegal or alcohol illegal, but we do make drugs illegal. The Victorian Alcohol and Drug Association wants drugs to be decriminalised, and it wants a safe injecting room wherever people overdose, like Geelong. John, good morning.
3: Good morning, Tom. Tom, I don't understand how you can make a comparison, and my heart goes out to the lady that was just on, but a death is a death.
15: Yeah, of course a death is a death, but, okay, I mean, if I want to drive, if I want to drive at really high speed on the freeway, should my wish to do that be encouraged? Should I be given a lane in which to do it?
3: No, Tom, but I can't see how you can make that comparison, Tom.
15: The comparison is, John, is they are both illegal activities and both of which are dangerous. And I assume you're saying have a drug injecting room for one illegal dangerous activity, but don't have a high-speed lane on the freeway for another dangerous activity.
3: Okay. Driving fast is illegal. Does that stop people from doing it, Tom? Does that stop people from dying on the roads from speeding?
15: Well, it certainly reduces it, John.
3: Well, it serves as a safe injecting room, Tom.
15: Yes, but John...
3: Tom, I've spoken to you many times and I've invited you many times to come and do a tour. Have a look. You can be anonymous. No one's going to put out the red carpet, Tom, to try to, you know, trick you into thinking something that it isn't. But what you're doing, Tom, is you're telling people without knowing the facts something that it isn't.
15: Well, John, I'm sorry. I have lived around that area for 30 years, all right? I've had my car broken into, my house broken into by drug users. I'm sorry, but my store of sympathy for them is quite low. Why should I be sympathetic to people who break into my car and pinch things?
3: I'm not asking you to be sympathetic.
15: Well, what are you asking for? What are you asking for?
3: I'm asking for a little bit of we're talking about people. I did a representation at the pub across the road for the local community, and do you know what was the sad fact?
15: What?
3: The sad fact, there was about 100 people there, and when it was all said and done and everyone was leaving, you know, groups of like two or maybe three women or two blokes, you know, anonymously would, so their peers wouldn't see them, would come to me and say, John, thanks for telling us, because we didn't know that. You know, that was more to just giving people clean syringes.
15: Okay, well, why are syringes dumped in the street? Why do people defecate in the street? Why do people have sexual relations in the street? Why do these drug users do all this in plain sight of kids at the local school? You're saying all that's okay?
3: So go down Swanson Street when Collingwood's playing, you know, I'm a Collingwood supporter, when they're playing, you know, a cracker game and those pubs there, go there after the game, an hour after the... You know, everyone's turned up. And, you know, if you want to make comparisons about people dying, not driving fast because it's a law, go down there and make a comparison.
15: All right, I've been to plenty of games involving Collingwood. I do not see Collingwood supporters dropping their pants and defecating on the footpath. I have seen drug users do that. All right, I'm sorry, but you seem to be just brushing past the fact that drugs are illegal. Illegal.
3: They are, Tom. They are. And I agree. Tom, I spent most of my life being a heroin addict, you know, and the reason I, you know, the passion and the inspiration I got from going there and promising the staff there time and time again that I would stop using until one day I thought, you know, these people work really hard. They've got no vested interest in me getting clean. But they were the ones who said, okay, go to that doctor and ask them for this, and that will help you.
15: All right, John, I'm glad you got off heroin. I truly am. But if the drug injecting room was successful at getting people off drugs, they would trumpet that fact, and there'd be statistics about it. they don't trumpet that fact because basically it doesn't really happen. And I'm sorry, and you saying that I don't know what I'm talking about, John, I do. All right, my mother lived around the corner from the drug injecting room since 1994 to when she died in 2014. So that's 20 years, all right? So I saw it, okay? I went to a gym for many years on the other side of Victoria Street in Abbotsford. Saw it there. In the road that the gym was, I saw a bloke behind the wheel of a car crash his car. And when I went to help him, I found out later from the cops he was on drugs. He'd taken drugs and then decided to drive his car. Luckily, he didn't hurt anybody, but he did destroy someone else's car. I remember walking up the road, only 200 to 300 metres away from the drug injecting room, and seeing two blokes injecting heroin into their feet. All right, they couldn't even be bothered going to the room that, as a taxpayer, I've helped pay for, and they sat there doing it on the footpath outside someone's house. And as I said, I've had my house broken into, my car broken into many, many times to satisfy the need for people to have a hit of heroin. I'm sorry, but I'm out of sympathy. I really am. News headlines now with David Armstrong. David, good morning.
5: Good morning. The news at 11 o'clock. Premier Ben Carroll. Yeah, he's got to get used to saying that. Yes. Premier Ben Carroll has elevated Morty Alec and Tim Richardson to cabinet. There was a caucus meeting this morning. They had to fill vacancies left by Jacinta Allen, at ministers Lily D'Ambrosio and Harriet Shing. And Ben Carroll said, I'm working through a cabinet reshuffle, but there aren't going to be as many ministers, because we want to save some money. Yeah,
15: yes,
5: so we're
15: good.
5: Going to slim down the cabinet.
15: I've seen he's being referred to as newly elected Premier Ben Carroll, read in the newspaper. I mean, I guess he's been elected by his colleagues, but he hasn't been elected by us, and neither was his predecessor, Jacinta Allen.
5: He's just Premier Ben Carroll from here on. And Australia's recorded its largest ever quarterly rise in electric vehicle sales. Half of new car sales in the June quarter were either electric or hybrid. The trial of former broadcaster Alan Jones is underway in Sydney today. Huge media scrum, as you would expect up there, as he struggled to get into court. The 85-year-old's pleaded not guilty to some indecent assault charges against six men over almost two decades. That will be closely watched. And Josh Fraser to make a decision this week about his coaching future. The Carlton interim coach has remained tight-lipped about his interest in the job. Is it his for the taking?
15: Look, it has to be. If it wasn't before Saturday night, after Saturday night, it was one of the... I looked at the Herald Sun. They have about, I think it's like a dozen, maybe 16 people give their tips. Every single one, apart from the kiss of death, picked Brisbane to win.
5: They're the sweet.
15: If you bet on Carlton to beat Brisbane by 76 points on Saturday night, you probably would have got 1,000 to 1. But that's what happened. I'd say it's Josh Fraser's there for the taking. Thank you, David. And Tony Jones will join us in about 10 or 15 minutes' time. We'll talk about that and other sport-related issues in a moment. Petrol prices, have they jumped 16 cents a litre this morning? We're back to the full excise. Anything else you'd like to discuss? 133-693.
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15: It is 23 to 11. 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Vicky says, after hearing Jack Mansell, the spokesperson for the campaign against racism and fascism, Vicky says, I'm now definitely voting for One Nation. Oh, that makes you a racist, Vicky. You know what Jack Mansell said to us an hour ago. And Dean says, I thought it was wonderful to see our winning athletes at the Comm Games being draped in one Australian flag instead of three. The other two being the Indigenous and Torres Strait Islander flags. Look, I would prefer we just all just agreed on one flag. I would happily keep the flag the way it is, but if it has to change, part of the deal would be was we get rid of the other two flags and just have one. It is time to take a look at an OnDeck unsecured lightning loan for fast-moving small businesses. 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Adam, good morning.
30: Oh, good morning, Tom. Great show to you and the team.
15: Thank you.
30: On the AFLW, I think what they should look at doing as a first move is bringing the size of the grounds in significantly. It's worked in international women's cricket. Where they brought the boundaries in and, you know, the girls are hitting boundaries and sixes and fours and bigger run chases and more exciting run chases.
15: Because that will make the double-header concept difficult, though, wouldn't it? Because you can't just sort of easily have a separate boundary line.
30: Absolutely would, yes. Yeah. Yep.
15: In fact, you'd have to also move the goalposts.
30: Yeah, well, you would, yes, correct, yeah. Yep.
15: Well, yeah, good luck. Good luck doing that. Can. So I'm just wondering, with the double header on Sunday, which is Carlton St Kilda women, and then Carlton St Kilda men. I mean, are the women going to play on the full size ground? I suppose they will, won't they? Well, yeah, it's interesting. I do know with the throw-ins in AFLW, they do the throw-in about 10 meters in from the boundary line. Weirdly, there is a thing, even in the men's game, some boundary umpires step in 2 or 3 metres, you know, from the boundary line because they're not as good at throwing in the ball, which I would have thought if you're not very good at doing throw-ins, I sort of question why they're an AFL-level boundary umpire anyway. But then again, that was the argument for getting rid of the ball up and having a toss-up instead, or getting rid of the bounce, because a lot of umpires couldn't do it. Thank you, Adam. All right, petrol prices, we're back to the full excise, which is about 64 cents a litre. We had 32 cents off for 3 months up until the end of June. During July, that 32 was halved again to 16. We're now back to the full amount as of this morning. Our next guest, CEO of the Australasian Convenience and Petroleum Marketers Association, Rowan Lee, good morning.
1: Good morning, Tom, and what a great win by the Blues on the weekend.
15: It was beyond great. I was there and I wasn't really expecting a win, and what we got instead was extraordinary. So tell me, if I run a service station and the tanker arrived on Friday, that cargo of fuel had 16 cents a litre of excise taken off it, didn't it?
1: Yes, correct, Tom.
15: Right.
1: Yes. So if the tanker arrives today or tomorrow, it'll have the full excise on it because the excise is paid at the terminal gate. So it was a wholesale price. It's not paid at the bowser, so
15: to speak. So, okay. Yeah. But why then, if I've still got, you know, half of that tank of fuel in my tanks at the service station, can I now sell it today at a higher price?
1: Well, I'm not sure you'll see that happening, Tom. I mean, what we've been seeing over the past, well, since the 30th of June, essentially, average prices have gone from $1.53 to about $1.97 yesterday. So that's a 43.5 cents a litre increase in the past month. So prices have been trekking up. What we saw before June 30 was from mid-May to June 30, prices were going down over 6 weeks. And so over the past month, they've been going up. So that's just part of the normal price cycle. But you shouldn't see big increases in prices. And we know that the ACCC will be keeping a very close eye.
15: Well, yes, but there's no law saying that you can't put your prices up, you know, at a whim. So, I mean, there's nothing really the ACCC can do, is there?
1: Well, if they see unusual behaviour, Tom, I think they would. And they certainly made that clear. I think they made a statement yesterday that they'll be keeping a very close eye on prices. But the best thing motorists can do, Tom, is use apps and platforms like PetrolSpy and Motormouth and these sorts of ones. I mean, I can see prices now just on my desktop where I can see a low of $1.86 and I can see a high of $2.09. So, you know, getting huge discrepancies in the market. And that could be down to their operating model or whatever. But, you know, the best thing people can do is jump on the app, jump on the website and check out lowest prices around town.
15: But broadly speaking, and I didn't look at the app this morning, I mean, have we seen, you know, over the weekend versus today, have we seen on average a bit of a jump today?
1: Well, what we've seen from the terminal gate price, so this is the wholesale price, Tom, on Friday it was in Melbourne for unleaded, it was $1.83.1. And today it's $2.03.6. So it's a 20.5 cent difference in the wholesale price between Friday
15: right.
1: and today.
15: So assuming that remains in place, as those more expensive cargoes of fuel begin arriving at service stations over the next few days, you would expect if the wholesale price is over $2, the retail price is going to be, well, obviously higher again, isn't it?
1: Yeah, it is going to be higher, Tom. And it depends how long it'll take for that to flow through. If you've got a really high volume, very busy servo, you might be doing two or three fills a week. If you're in a more regional, rural area, you might be once a week or every 10 days. So those prices will come through at a slower rate than what you probably see in the high-volume metro service stations.
15: I keep hearing that the entire world oil market has sort of resorted itself. That is, we've got used to the Strait of Hormuz being closed and getting our oil out of, you know, the Americas and Africa and so forth instead. Is that what is happening, that you know, oil is now coming from different places?
1: Yeah, spot on, Tom. We get most of our fuel either traded or refined through Singapore, and I don't think those refiners and traders will expose themselves to the Middle East like they have previously. What we're seeing is a lot of fuel coming out of the US. The US has gone from the third largest fuel exporter to the largest fuel exporter, oil exporter in the world. We're getting fuel out of Canada, out of Argentina, out of Africa, and so on. So what they're doing is spreading their risk around, and I don't think they'll expose themselves, or we won't be exposed, to the Middle East so much in the future.
15: Well, that's interesting. I think every time Rowan Lee there, CEO of the Australasian Convenience and Petroleum Marketers Association, imagine if we had kept our fuel refining industry and kept exploring for oil in this country. And like the US, we could be sort of independent of overseas markets. In fact, America's got that much spare fuel, they can export it to us. Imagine if we could do that in Australia. Be self-sufficient. 133693 mornings at 3aw.com.au. Tony Jones is next at 10:45.
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2: It's Brad Arnold from Transport Victoria. Delays at the city end of the Westgate Freeway with Trans Evidence response crew attending to a broken down truck in the Burnley Tunnel. The right lane's closed, feed down to 40. Delays pushing back before the Balti Bridge. Still delays for northbound traffic on Eastlink after an earlier rollover at the High Street exit ramp. That northbound exit ramp onto High Street Road's currently closed. The cleanup continues. You'll be able to use the one further back at Ferntree Gully Road or head up towards the Burwood Highway and work your way around from there. Allow extra time detouring through the area.
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15: It is 12 to 11. As I mentioned earlier, Pauline Hanson will be joining us in the studio tomorrow after the 9 o'clock news. And she coined the term a few weeks ago, monoculture, which I think is worthy of exploring. Pauline Hanson's been criticised a lot for it, unfairly in some ways. Sue says in Australia, the monoculture is Australian culture. Sue says other countries have their own specific cultures or monocultures. Surely Australia has the right to retain its own culture. And so you're absolutely right. And I think the debate, though, is what does that mean? Is it speaking English? Is it rule of law and democracy and a fair go and mateship? Or is it something else? Whether now for Games World, they offer board games, card games, and Australia's best range of jigsaws. 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
22: Tom, I was going to come in the studio this morning until I was told by your producers that you're brandishing a Carlton jacket today, eh?
15: Well, it just leapt out of the cupboard at me this morning and I felt compelled to put it on.
22: And that stopped me in my tracks. I thought, nah, I'll do this. I'm actually only just outside your studio door, but I can't come in the studio.
15: Right. Well, there were quite a few of them around after Saturday night. I mean, trying to be objective about it, was an extraordinary win. I mean, I looked at the tips in the Herald Sun. every single, there was about 16 of them, every single person tipped Brisbane, and by a lot, and only the kiss of death, which tips the opposite to everybody else, picked Carlton. Yeah. No one would have picked Carlton to beat Brisbane by 76 points.
22: Yeah, which is why you need to sort of not ignore, but sort of like cast doubt over the assertion that their run home is the second hardest in the competition. So you've got St Kilda at Marvel Stadium on Sunday night, then you've got the Bulldogs at Marvel Stadium, and then you've got Fremantle at Marvel Stadium. Now, whilst that might be the, I don't think that's beyond the realms, to be honest. I mean, St Kilda, I think that's game on. Western Bulldogs, why not? And Fremantle, absolutely. I mean, look at what happened on the weekend, Tom. Well, you know, stranger things have happened.
15: Well, and the thing about Freo is if they're several games clear as they are at the top of the ladder, you can sort of see that they might rest a few players for that last game against Carlton because, well, they've got to come over to Melbourne, they've got to play at Marvel Stadium. If they're number one, they're number one. It just wouldn't surprise me if a few players who might have niggles are given the day off.
22: Well, it's an interesting topic because I was with Greg Swan on Friday, the head of football, and he said that there will be emails going out to clubs this week, I think, just reminding them that they must field their best teams. And if they're found not to, then there'll be heavy, heavy fines. But the problem with that is, how could you possibly prove that you're,
15: well,
22: inverted commas, tanking?
15: Yeah, it's one thing, but I mean, it's not really tanking when it's the number one team in the competition, is it? I mean, and who could forgive players, especially older players, who have played 23 home and away rounds and have now got a few niggles and they would relish the idea of having 2 weeks off?
22: Yeah, but it's not 2 weeks, Tom. It's probably 3 weeks off.
15: Yeah, because, that's true.
22: You know, yeah, so that would be there. It would be the wild card round, and then presumably if they sort of go according to script, they'll also have another week off before the granny. So, you know, it's risky to do that. You don't want your players with their feet up for 3 weeks into a grand final, a potential grand final.
15: Now, what about Josh Fraser? I mean, you know, every Carlton supporter I speak to says, sign him up, sign him up, sign him up. Is there a case not to sign him up as coach of the Carlton Football Club?
22: I couldn't imagine one.
15: No.
22: The only case would be, he doesn't feel as though he wants to do the job.
15: But the thing is that the opportunities like this only come around every now and then. I mean, who knows what the future holds? You would have thought any person would grab it with both hands. And the point is, unlike other potential coaches, he has coached them at the top level and has done very well.
22: And that's the other thing. If he was to decide, A, not to do it, or the club decides that he's not the man for the job because the process has decided that, you know, Joe Bloggs is a better candidate, who would want to be Joe Bloggs?
15: No.
22: Who would want to be someone that comes in to a side which has been resurrected by Josh Fraser? And if you get the wobbles up early in the piece in 2027, then you can see the headlines, Tom. You'll burn your membership card.
15: Oh, yeah.
22: You'll say you're never following football again.
15: No, that's right. And weirdly, that's the argument for Essendon appointing James Hird, that if they appoint someone else and it doesn't go very well, you know, people will say, bring back James Hird, bring back James Hird. So wrongly, in my view, I think that's what Essendon is going to do, as in just appoint James Hird.
22: Well, it's a different kettle of fish. And in the case of James Hird, I think it's almost his now. I just think the tsunami of support that he's garnered from the moment that he expressed interest. But from an Essendon point of view, why wouldn't you want someone who is as desperate as James Hird to coach and to redeem himself?
15: Well, desperate is not the same as being good at coaching. And this Essendon idea that only an Essendon person can coach Essendon, it's like inbreeding, you know. It's like you're eliminating 90%
22: of
15: the...
22: Hang on. Their recent history would say they haven't always had Essendon people. John Warfield was coach.
15: Yeah, true.
22: You know, so, I think James Hird would be a perfect fit for Essendon because just the sheer want and this mindset that he's got. And I don't think you can knock James Hird's football ability.
15: TJ, footballing ability is not the same as coaching ability. You know, I have a view that sometimes elite level footballers don't always make good coaches because they can't, you know, they don't realise that players who are a little bit not as good as them can't quite do the things they would expect to do.
22: Well, Lee Matthews might have a different...
15: Well, he might. Now, just very quickly, Hawthorn's the only Victorian team in the top four. Geelong are at seventh. Melbourne, in fact, at six. Can either Geelong or Melbourne have a serious crack at this year's flag?
22: Oh, yeah, most definitely. And Melbourne sort of sent a bit of a message to the competition yesterday. And Geelong, have a look at Geelong's run home. they've got Essendon at Cavinia Park. They've got North Melbourne at Marvel. They've got Richmond at Gardinia Park as well. They've got a fantastic run. They're a very good team, and I wouldn't discount Melbourne by any stretch as well. They've shown that they can match it with the best and beat the best.
15: All right. Or Carlton or Collingwood. All right. Thank you, Tony Jones. TJ, back same time next week at 5 to 11.
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15: Now, you've probably heard the saying, you get what you pay for. 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
10: It is a minute to 11, so news coming up shortly with David Armstrong. Quick email from Tony. Somewhat cynical email. Tony says, with the petrol excise discount finishing this morning, we should remind the federal government that it is doing everything to help us with the cost of living. Ha, says Tony. Well, look, I think we were lucky to get the excise discount for 4 months, but the government needs the money, and that's why they're increasing taxes in other areas, and reducing the excise does cost the federal government a lot. Anyway, let us know what petrol prices and diesel prices are doing in your neck of the woods, 133693. After the news, we'll speak with another Tony, Tony Parsons, retired Victorian magistrate, a 12-year-old allegedly involved in that terrible bashing of a 60-year-old retail worker. The retail worker probably will not live. Asked for bail and didn't get it. And the police opposed bail by saying community standards expect that a crime of this magnitude means that bail will not be awarded. We'll find out, do magistrates, when they're sentencing or when they're thinking about bail, do they refer to community standards? Come and join us. Anything else you'd like to discuss? 133693 or mornings at 3aw.com.au.
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12: 13 degrees in Melbourne, a shower or two at top today, 15. It's 11 o'clock. Good morning. I'm David Armstrong. The Premier, Ben Carroll, has elevated Mordialloc MP Tim Richardson to his cabinet and has reduced the size of the ministry. Labour caucus has met this morning to fill vacancies left by former Premier Jacinta Allen and ministers Lily D'Ambrosio and Harriet Shing. Mr Carroll still working through his cabinet reshuffle to determine who will keep their portfolios. The Premier reiterating he is focused on respecting taxpayer dollars.
13: It doesn't pass the pub test if you're having multiple ministers signed in 12 weeks out before a campaign begins. So we're reducing the size of the ministry as a simple measure, but a demonstration of my commitment to taxpayers' dollars. Every dollar should be spent wisely, considerately, and where it delivers the best value for money.
12: Three men have been arrested after a ute was stolen twice within 2 days in Melbourne South East. Alex Riddell reports.
14: The Nissan Patrol was parked within a multi-storey car park in Windsor yesterday when it was stolen and then later located in South Melbourne. The owner came to collect his ute. While he was waiting for a locksmith to let him into the vehicle, the alleged thief returned and took off with it for a second time. The car was then dumped in Malvern East. The driver was picked up by another man in a second stolen car, which police will allege was seen travelling at speeds of up to 170 kilometres per hour along the Monash Freeway. The car then came to a stop in the car park of a Narrewarren shopping centre, where the three men aged 29, 27 and 23 were arrested. Alex Riddell, Melbourne.
12: Two firefighting helicopters which have collided in mid-air.

0: Air near Athens were owned by an Australian company. One of the aircraft crashed, a Danish pilot and a Greek fire service officer perished. Detectives have charged a 22-year-old man after he was clocked driving at speeds of up to 135 k's an hour in Ocean Grove. The Air Wing tracked a stolen Mitsubishi early yesterday. It was dumped near a playground at the intersection of Amiga Drive and Empress Boulevard, where the officers moved in, arresting the driver. He's been charged with several offences, including burglary, theft of a motor vehicle, and driving whilst disqualified. New research suggests young people are becoming increasingly disconnected. Those aged between 18 and 25 are among the worst impacted by loneliness, with one in five reporting feeling isolated. Michelle Lim from Ending Loneliness Together says we must make room for connection.
1: So having just one friend actually can reduce your risk of loneliness and social isolation. Spending 1 to 3 hours per week, for example, with friends can reduce your risk significantly by 90%.
0: In finance, the All Ordinaries down 11 points. Our dollar's trading at 70.47 US.
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0: Stephen King is quickly turning Melbourne's attention to Fremantle after a thrilling 9-point win over Gold Coast. The Demons now just percentage outside the top four. They'll be without defender Blake House, who will likely need surgery on a wrist injury. Test cricket returns to Darwin for the first time in 22 years in 10 days' time when Australia hosts Bangladesh. Opening batsman Travis Head says it's the start of a stretch of 21 tests in the next 12 months.
3: We're very fortunate enough to be playing against some really strong countries and going to some pretty cool places, so there's no doubt the next 8 months, is sort of 6 to 8 months, are going to be tough, but if we can get it right and we can play well, it'll be very rewarding.
0: European nations are calling for the resignation of FIFA President Gianni Infantino after his failed plot to privatise soccer's World Cup. They're threatening a vote of no confidence. And Australia's finished the Commonwealth Games top of the medal tally with 171 medals, 70 of them gold. That's the latest news and sport.
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5: It's Brad Arnold from Transport Victoria. Around a 10-minute delay now at the city end of the Westgate Freeway. The brakes coming on right at the Balti Bridge. Very slow run into the Burnley Tunnel out towards the scene of a broken down truck in the tunnel. Right lane's currently closed. Transevidence response crew on scene and speed is down at 40 kilometres per hour past the incident. Looking a lot better for northbound traffic on East Link, heading up towards High Street Road after an earlier rollover. All lanes are open northbound and that High Street exit ramp is now open. And work still affecting the Belgrave train line. Check the Transport Victoria website.
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0: A shower or two today, a top of 15 degrees. A shower or two tomorrow, 14. And on Wednesday, showers, 14. Thursday, partly cloudy, 15. And Friday, a cloudy day, the top of 16 degrees. On the bays, northwesterlies at 20 knots, turning westerly, waves around a metre. At Sydenham, 13. At Montrose, 11. The city, 13 degrees. David Armstrong, Melbourne's Own, 3AW.
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5: It is 7 past 11. We were talking about double-header games, the AFLW game followed by a men's game, so at Marvel Stadium. This is going to happen on the weekend. Macca says if the Australian Open can change Rod Laver Arena in about 45 minutes, Marvel can easily do the same thing. Well, Marvel, interestingly, on Saturday, I didn't realise, but then early in the afternoon, St Kilda had played Sydney at Marvel, and then at 7.30 that evening, Carlton took on Brisbane. And you wouldn't have known. I mean, when I turned up, I got there at about 7:15. You know, there was no mess from the previous game. All the Carlton, because it was a Carlton home game, all the correct livery and everything was up. But, I mean, they would have had to have worked very hard to change everything over. 133693. Cherie, good morning.
9: Good morning to you, Tom. Thanks for taking my call.
5: Pleasure.
9: I would just like to say, firstly, Tom, thank you for being a constant beacon of common sense. Now, I just really want to discuss that gentleman. His compassion is very noble in regards to 24. I think it was 24 people who have died from drug overdoses. Is that correct?
5: In Geelong, it was 2024. It was 34 people died of a drug overdose.
9: Okay. Well, on that note, Tom, is there a breakdown of innocent victims who have lost their lives at the hands of drug addicts, be it that these drug addicts are behind the wheel of a car or behind a weapon? Is there a breakdown for the victims? Is there a safe room for them? Do they have a voice? You know, I just would really like to understand how many innocent lives have been lost at the hands of drug addicts.
5: Yeah. Certainly if someone's behind the wheel of a car and crashes it and people die, then they would be tested for drugs. Cherie, has this happened in your family?
9: No, it hasn't. But I'm just absolutely outraged with these bleeding hearts. I am so, it is a drug injecting room. It is not a safe injecting room. And all I'm saying, every time my kids, my grandkids are out driving in a car, I pray to God they come home at night.
5: Look, Cherie, I know what you're saying. And as I said, I mentioned this gym I used to go to in Abbotsford, just on the other side of Victoria Street in opposite North Richmond. And we would often warm up. We'd run up and down the street. And I ran up the street and there was this guy, he'd smashed his car, he'd reversed into this car and the wheels were sort of up in the air and they were spinning around. And I went to help him and he was sort of unconscious. And I switched off the car and then the police, there was some police nearby and they came and sorted things out. I later found out that what had happened was the guy had sat in his car, taken some sort of drug and then decided to drive off. And as he was driving off, passed out and he sort of somehow put the car into reverse and smashed into a parked car. Now, my point being, he could have easily run over someone who was walking by on the footpath or smashed into a car that had other people in it. He didn't, and no one was hurt. But again, he thought it would be a good idea to sit in the front seat of his car, take some drugs, and then drive off. And luckily that particular day, no one was hurt, but he did have an accident. As I said, I've many times had my car broken into, in the past my house broken into, and always it's by drug users who need some money. All right, they need some money. They'll pinch something that might, to me, be worth hundreds, if not thousands of dollars. They'll sell it for $20 to $50, back of a pub or whatever. And I'm the one that's got to go and claim it on insurance or if it's not over a certain amount, just buy the replacement thing myself. And I just don't get why my security, my possessions, my vehicle has to be damaged just to satisfy someone's drug habit. Okay, there was a terrible incident, and you've heard it in our news, in Sunshine on the weekend, around about 2 o'clock on Saturday afternoon. So 4 or 5 youths, well, in fact, they're kids, teenagers, aged between 12 and 15. Allegedly, a couple of them stole things from a shop. They ran out.
10: another retail assistant, a man aged 60, tried to stop them. They allegedly turned on him and bashed him on the ground, allegedly. It's now been reported that he is not expected to live. Now, they went in front of the children's court last night, and the parents of the 12-year-old did not want their child, you know, going into remand. But the police opposing bail said it is fair to say the community would be outraged if the accused was granted bail. And I'm pleased to say that the magistrate, Robin Hamilton, did not give this 12-year-old bail. And in months past, when so many people got bail over and over and over again for quite serious offences like carjackings and so forth, I wondered, you know, what would you have to do not to get bail? Would you have to kill someone? Well, it looks like this retail assistant, age 60, is going to lose his life. And it looks like it is these circumstances under which the alleged assailants do not get bail. And it makes me wonder, do magistrates think about community standards, community expectations? An excuse is a retired Victorian magistrate, former Managing Director of Legal Aid Victoria, Tony Parsons. Good morning.
11: Good morning, Tom.
10: Do magistrates think about community expectations when they're granting bail?
11: I'm sure many do directly, but indirectly, of course, they do, because the fundamental duty of the judges and the magistrates is to apply the law, and the law is created by Parliament, and the parliamentarians are elected by a popularity contest by the community called an election. And so I think directly the courts do reflect on community expectations, but indirectly there's no question about it. They apply the law, and that's an organ that bends and moves and is amended in response to community
10: expectations. But the law is not black and white, as you know. I mean, for example, where a magistrate has discretion, do I give you bail or not? Do I give you this sentence or that sentence? Do I make a judgment about your prospects for rehabilitation or not? The Parliament does not dictate, or most of the time does not dictate that. The magistrate is given quite wide powers to have a lesser or a greater punishment, or to give bail or not give bail. That's correct, isn't it?
11: Yes, that's dead right.
10: Well, I mean, you know, because it seems to me, I mean, community expectations are that someone should not get bail 50 times in a row, but that's exactly what happened in our crime wave last year.
11: Really? Come on, 50 times in a row?
10: Yes, it happened. It was 68 by the time eventually this person was not given bail. I know that for a fact.
11: That's right. Yep. Wow, there you go.
10: Different offences, some minor things, some more major things. I don't think anybody died, but yes.
11: Yeah, okay. All right. Well, look, the bottom line is that the law is applied by the courts, and that's the oath that the magistrates take. If they stray, and if the prosecution think that they have strayed and erred in the exercise of that discretion, they've got rights of appeal, which they can exercise and often do. And so there's always that safety net there where the superior courts can look at what the magistrates' courts have done and fix it if they see that there's been an error.
10: Sure.
11: So it's a system that's got checks and balances, needs to be flexible. Every case is different. But I think the task is always approached with the best will in the world, but people have different views about what the different laws mean. And there's always that safety net there if they get it wrong.
10: Okay, but again, I've spoken to a serving magistrate about this who's very worried about the direction of the magistrate's court, and that's why he approached me, and this was about a year ago. And he said that the overriding belief amongst magistrates, or a lot of magistrates, a majority, is that if you incarcerate a young person, either on bail or after they've been found guilty of a crime, they will emerge from that incarceration a worse person. And so under that torturous logic, society is better served by not locking them up, even though while they're locked up, society would be protected from them. Now, if that's how a magistrate or a lot of magistrates think, I mean, not too many young people will be locked up, will they?
11: Well, no. But, you know, The magistrate still has to apply the law, and if that has negative consequences, then that's for the parliament and the government to reflect on and to fix.
10: But my point about applying the law, though, is where the magistrate has discretion, do I give bail or do I not? Do I put you in jail for 6 months or do I give you a community corrections order? That is not the law. That is the magistrate's discretion, isn't it?
11: Sure, absolutely. But it has to be exercised in accordance with law, and if they get it wrong, they can get appealed.
10: Okay, well, this terrible crime in Sunshine, or alleged crime, I mean, it looks like someone's life is going to be lost. That's what we've been told. Does that raise it to a level of seriousness that really no one's going to get bail from a general perspective?
11: Look, I've read everything I can find in the media about that this morning. It's horrific. I don't know enough of the details of what's happened. I just don't know enough about it to voice an opinion, and I think it'd be wrong to do that. But let me tell you, it's an horrific crime and an obviously huge tragedy, and the courts eventually will deal with it. I'm not sure when these people are going for bail. I'm not sure if it's today or some other time.
10: Oh, I think a couple of them were. It was applied for last night. Special hearing of the Children's Court.
11: Okay, all right. And they were knocked back, so they get the opportunity. They'll be remanded before a court shortly, in if not today, in the coming days. This week, and they'll have an opportunity to apply for bail. Whether they do or not, I don't know. I just don't know about the facts to voice an opinion. But let me say it's a horrific crime, and my heart goes out to that man and, of course, his family and his community.
10: All right, thank you for your time. Tony Parsons there, retired Victorian magistrate. It is horrific, and what is, to make it even more horrifying, and you can see the video of the alleged assault, and it's pretty bad. Well, I have seen the video. One of the alleged offenders was 12. 12. Now, remember, the state government wanted to, you know, raise the age of criminal responsibility as high as 14, such that a 12-year-old could not be found, could not even be charged with a violent offence or any offence like this. Now, luckily, we had that debate, and we decided that 12 was the age of criminal responsibility, and a 12-year-old is involved, and thankfully did not get bail, the alleged offender, age 12. And a 60-year-old man, you know, who tried to stop the crime of theft taking place, allegedly, he looks set to lose his life. He was bashed that badly. That is what has been reported. 133693, mornings at 3aw.com.au. But again, we've got an election coming up. Crime is one of the major issues, along with the suburban rail loop and the corruption on the big build and all the debt that the state has accumulated. But crime is arguably the biggest of those issues. It is an issue about which governments can do something. For example, if we say that too many magistrates are giving out soft sentences or giving people bail over and over and over again, change the laws. Calls and emails are coming up at 19 past 11.
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5: It's Brad Arnold from Transport Victoria. Looking a lot better through the Burnley Tunnel now after an earlier truck breakdown. All lanes are open. Still a little busy at the city end of the Westgate Freeway, but improving. A clear run one tree out onto the 10 Freeway towards Melbourne Southeast. Looking a lot better for northbound traffic on Eastlink after an earlier rollover at the High Street exit ramp. All lanes are open. The exit ramp onto High Street Road is open and clear. We're taking to public transport. Trains running well. Last day of works affecting the Belgrave train line. Until last train tonight, buses replacing trains between Bayswater and Belgrave.
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22: It is 23 past 11. 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Simon says, how is a magistrate's performance measured? Is it tracked? Who do they answer to? I think there is a chief magistrate who sort of helps organise the functions of the court, but I suppose the big one would be how many appeals, successful appeals there are to a magistrate's decision on either sentencing or guilt or whatever. I don't know, Simon. They are a law unto themselves, and I mean by that, once selected, they're there until the retirement if they want to stay being magistrates. Some do not. Some go back in and become barristers and things. And Jan says, Jacinda Allen is going to escape the wrath of society when and if the poor man dies. This, I assume this is the 60-year-old shop worker who we've been told is going to lose his life as a result of this alleged attack. 133693. Paul, good morning.
23: Morning, Tom. A couple of things. You're off skiing with your wife shortly?
22: No, actually she went skiing on the weekend, but I'm not quite there yet.
23: Right. And the other thing is, I did hear on the radio the other day on 3AW, I'm sure it was, that the governments are talking about increasing the sentences, the maximum sentence.
22: Yeah.
23: But that's not going to fix things. They need to increase the minimum sentence.
22: I agree, Paul. If you increase the maximum, and I had this debate with someone from the liberal side of politics a while ago. It was for the crime of, you know, defacing a war memorial. They wanted to increase the maximum sentence to 10 years. And I was like, look, you're right. If you don't have a stiff minimum sentence, the magistrates will say, right, the sentencing range is 0 to 10 years. Fine, I'll give you 0. If the minimum sentence for such an offence or any other offence is, say, 2 years, then the magistrate has to at least lock them up for 2 years. And that, I think, is where we're going to be headed after this election. We've had our experiment with the magistrates applying their light-touch law and giving people bail, and even if people are found guilty, giving them community corrections orders instead of custodial sentences. We've had that experiment. It hasn't worked. It has encouraged crime, in my view, and I think it's time to discourage crime. It's interesting on that. I think it was in Swan Hill I saw a knockoff graffiti artist has done his own or her own version of Pam the Bird. So the real Pam the Bird graffiti vandal is currently locked up awaiting trial for the Balti Bridge effort a few weeks ago. So someone else is copying, because a Pam the Bird appeared over the weekend in Swan Hill. Now, can you imagine if we give the real Pam the Bird artist a serious fine, like, you know, hundreds of thousands of dollars and some time in jail, that might discourage other graffiti vandals from, you know, from trying to copy him. Anyway, just a thought. Another Paul joins us here at the Festival of Pauls. Good morning.
1: Hey, Tom. I've seen that footage of that assault, and it's clear that they did assault him. So why do we keep calling it an alleged assault?
22: Oh, because, Paul, we've got to say alleged for what you just said, because it is before the courts, and the guilt or innocence of the five or is it possibly four young people has not yet been established. And we can't be seen to be trying to influence, like if the magistrate who's going to be hearing the case happens to be listening to this radio station, or if it's a jury trial and a jury member ends up listening to it, we just can't assume that they're guilty. And the other thing is, of course, you know, if the man does die, it possibly changes the charges that they face and all that sort of thing. So we're told we just have to throw in allegedly. It's frustrating though, isn't it?
1: It very much is.
22: Yeah. Look, I had an example years ago, Paul. A man had driven a ute and up onto the footpath and hurt a family who was, I think it was a man and his daughter who were having a coffee or something. And a relative of the injured pair rang up and said the driver was pissed, as in drunk. Now, that hadn't been proven, and we had to cut that out. We were able to do it because, you know, we didn't know for certain that that had happened. And, again, it might be, you know, over-egging the pudding, as we used to say. But, look, Paul, it is. We get all this training about what we can say about court cases, and it is difficult to talk about cases that are before the courts, simply because guilt or innocence has not yet been proven. Once it's been proven, it's much easier. Thank you, Paul. But the video of this alleged attack on a 60-year-old retail worker in Sunshine, Saturday afternoon around about 2 o'clock, it is horrendous. Tony, good morning.
3: Good morning, Tom. Just quickly, it's useless increasing the jail time if it's never applied. But as for the judge you had on, he's the type of person why our court systems are so clogged up, right? Because if they make a mistake, it's just passed on to another court and another court. But seeing that they've set the precedent now of all this bail, that occurs only because it hasn't happened to a judge's family.
22: Yeah.
3: Now, if it happened to them, they wouldn't apply that. But the other thing is, if the family member of that elderly gentleman goes a bit crazy and goes after the judge, well, then they've set the precedent. Is he going to get bail as well?
22: Well, yeah, I mean, you're raising a few hypotheticals there, Tony, but I do agree broadly. Many judges and magistrates, they love the law as a theoretical thing, and you're taught at law school, which I did 1 year of before I realised it wasn't for me, you know, that you have to love the law, and the law is our God and master and king and all rolled into one, and you serve the law. And judges actually, they love the common law, the law that is developed in the courts. They hate the sort of statute law, which politicians dream up, because they think politicians are below them in the grand scheme of things. And they place far too much weight on precedent. That is, if a judge earlier or previously has made a decision, it must be the correct decision. The judges are, by the very definition, very smart and have been to the best universities and got good marks at school. And so, therefore, we must be bound by earlier decisions, even if the earlier decisions were stupid. So there are many shortcomings with our legal system, Tony. But, again, politicians have the ability, as they say in boxing, don't leave it to the judges. So in boxing, it's like knock your opponent out and make sure it's absolutely clear who won the fight. In criminal law, it is change the laws so that there are stiff and minimum sentences for certain crimes. David Armstrong joins us now for the news headlines. David, good morning.
0: Good morning. The news at midday, activists are preparing to protest another One Nation event in Melbourne. Pauline Hanson is here to unveil her candidates for the upcoming November state election. Jack Mansell from the Campaign Against Racism and Fascism. CAF. We had him on, and he's Ms. Hanson's dangerous, and he will be there standing there with a placard.
22: And he wants the 31% of Australians who say they will vote One Nation to rethink their priorities.
0: Two firefighting helicopters which have collided in mid-air near Athens. They're owned by an Australian company. An Australian company leased to the Greek Aviation Authority.
22: I think they're firefighting helicopters because one of them had a load of water. Like, they were going to bomb they call them wildfires there. I reckon maybe the smoke or something, they yeah. smacked into each other.
0: One crashed Danish pilot and a Greek fire service officer perished. Global supply chain expert says the war with Iran will have less of an impact on fuel prices going forward because the fuel excise discount has come off, but we're told that things are a lot better moving through the Strait of Hormuz. And would you use valet parking in Collins Street? You see this?
22: I read about Collins Street. So you drive up to of two spots
0: yeah.
22: and then you throw your keys at someone who goes and parks your car.
0: Yes.
22: Well, I won't. I'll tell you why. You know why I wouldn't use it?
0: Why not?
22: I drive a manual.
0: Uh-huh.
22: And young people can't drive manuals.
0: Don't be lazy.
22: So
0: $80 a day for all day parking.
22: It's pricey.
0: It is, but the thought is and the hope is that people will take advantage of something.
22: Do you have to tip them?
0: Oh, here we go.
22: Because in America, you have to give them $20 minimum on top of whatever the cost is.
0: Oh, I don't know about that.
22: But I also don't trust someone else. Like, what if they change the radio station from 693, where it should be glued on, and somehow switched it to something else? I wouldn't like that.
0: You've seen Ferris Bueller's Day Off, yes, haven't you? Yes, where they steal the beautiful car, Ferrari. The man credited with a resurgence in Australian athletics and our success on the track in Glasgow has resigned. Nick Badeau, even I know that name, the elite coach at the Australian Athletics, stepping down after 6 years in the top job. That's all there at 12.
22: And did you see our netballers had a shock loss against Jamaica?
0: Oh.
22: They're called the Sunshine Girls.
0: Oh,
22: yeah.
0: Oh.
22: So there's all those skits of Sunshine of Your Love and Don't Blame It on the Sunshine, Blame It on the Boogie and all this.
0: So we're the Diamonds.
22: Yeah.
0: And they're the Sunshine Girls. And who ended up winning? Oh, it's New Zealand.
22: We don't know. It's New Zealand versus Jamaica.
0: I think New Zealand won.
22: Oh, they won.
0: Yeah, New Zealand won.
22: And we have to play England in the losers final.
0: We won.
22: Okay.
0: All of that at midday.
22: Thank you, David. 1-3-6-9-3 mornings at 3aw.com.au. Look, for the last week, I've been debating whether or not to play this. It came off the ABC's Race Around the World show, and it actually aired about 3 weeks ago. It's a really awful statement about Gina Rinehart, who a lot of people on the left seem to absolutely hate. They can't stand her. And the ABC played this skit, and I'll play you the offending audio in a moment, and refuses to apologise for it. So is it the case now that, you know, we have to respect the rights of women, except not capitalistic conservative women? I think that's where Australia is headed. Anyway, we'll find out more in a moment. 1-3-6-9-3 at 26-12.
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22: It is 22 to 12. In a moment, is it fair game to say terrible things about Gina Rinehart? I'll play you some audio off the ABC's Race Around the World from about 3 weeks ago. I've been debating whether to bring this up or not over the past week, and I finally just had enough this morning. I thought this is wrong, what has been said. Anyway, you make up your own minds in a moment. First, though, emails. Ashley says, judges are never supposed to grant bail to an offender who is deemed an unacceptable risk to themselves and society. Well, the problem is, Ashley, is that the magistrate has to decide, like, what is their future course of conduct going to be? And, of course, that's trying to predict the future, and we don't know. But I agree with you. Most magistrates err on the side of, oh, we will give you bail, and you promise not to do anything naughty. And the person says, yes, of course I won't do anything naughty. And then, of course, they do something naughty. Daniel, hello.
11: G'day, Tom. Two things. Firstly, allegedly, weren't they kicking the fella for 4 minutes once he'd already hit his head on
22: him? Yes. It's, I don't know about 4 minutes. It's described as several minutes, so it could be three or four. And as I said, that man is not expected to survive.
11: Yeah, one kick is enough to do it for minutes, to not have any remorse in doing that. Clearly, yeah, magistrate needs to fact that in. Second thing, for the drug centre, like, wasn't it only a month ago that you were talking at length on maybe Jackie's program about the safety and security of, like, Barwon Health and the hospitals around the area? So
22: that wasn't me, so it must have been Jackie, but yeah. So your point being?
11: Oh, just safety and security, build it and they will come, you know, potentially more drug-affected people in the area to create more havoc in that regard.
22: Oh, yeah. Oh, look, Daniel, I just think, you know, the message we send when we have pill testing, when, you know, there was a bloke smoking dope at the football on Saturday night and, you know, it was quite obvious and no one does anything. And, look, that's at the low end of crimes, obviously, but still it's illegal. But in the safe injecting room, it is all tolerating illegal behaviour. Now, again, I drive through a red light with a red light camera, bang, I'll be done. I touch my mobile phone in the car, one of those cameras takes a picture of me, bang, I'm done. I drive at 100 in an 80 zone on the Monash, bang, I'm in trouble. So with certain types of offences, we are strict as hell. But when it comes to drugs, we say, oh, you know, it's a disease, it's a health issue. All right, as I mentioned, I've been debating with myself for a week now whether or not to play this. I've decided to play it. So 3 weeks ago on Race Around the World, a contestant called Kate McGuinness took part or helped produce a skit about Gina Rinehart where some pretty awful things were said. Have a listen.
12: When the revolution comes, will you hide under your bed or will you know exactly how to shove a stick right up Gina Rinehart's butthole, stirring it round, mixing her guts up nice and smooth, making her into one big sausage roll to make something out of nothing?
22: So, you know, Gina Rinehart, you know, hated by the left, let's stick a stick up her backside and stir it round and turn her guts into the inside of a sausage roll. Now, you know, that is violence against women. And yet the ABC says it's fine, it's just a joke, it's satirical. The contestant herself, Kate McGuinness, has apologised, and all the ABC has said they will refer it to their internal ombudsman. You know, I would have loved one of those when I was doing exams at school. I could mark my own exams. Oh, look, Tom's got 100 again, because Tom Elliott has marked Tom Elliott's work. That's what the ABC does. They mark their own homework. An excuse is a writer for the Australian newspaper, Julie Zago. Good morning.
13: Hi, Tom.
22: Look, I know it was meant to be satirical and whatever, but I thought that bit of audio about Gina Rinehart, I found it distasteful. And to be honest, had it been aimed at a woman on the left side of politics, people would have jumped up and down about it. But it seems like Gina Rinehart's fair game.
13: Yeah, look, that's right. I mean, it is revolting. I mean, Minister Mark Butler said so, and we all know it. So, I mean, I've got a degree of sympathy for this filmmaker. I understand, you know, I believe her when she says that it was supposed to be satirical. Satire is hard to do, right? Doesn't always land. But, I mean, you can't depict something so highly misogynistic and pornographic and violent and then say, oh, it was just satire.
22: Well, in Roman times, that was a way of torturing and, in fact, killing people, was to lower them onto a sharpened pole, and that would sometimes take, like, days to die. It was sort of up there with crucifixion. I mean, it's, you know, in history, it was considered a particularly hideous way to die, and that's what being proposed to you.
13: Yeah, look, that's right. I mean, there's a number of things here that I find interesting. The first one, I mean, the obvious question is, how the hell did this get through the ABC's editorial process, right? And first of all, two things stand out for me here. The filmmaker is a woman, right? And so therefore, according to a particular worldview, a woman can express extreme ideas about another woman that would possibly raise flags if it was said by a man.
22: Right. So if I thought up a way of torturing a woman with a different political persuasion than me, I'd be in trouble. But if a woman does it, it's somehow okay.
13: Look, I think that's part of the mix here, right? The filmmaker herself is a woman. And so according to this particular worldview, it matters who is the person who is speaking. That kind of, you know, sometimes overrides the question of what it is that they're saying and whether that is palatable or not. And the second striking thing here is that the filmmaker's target, like you said, is a person who is strongly associated with the populist right in this country, with Pauline Hanson, and would be regarded by many in the media class as an ideological enemy. And so, again, according to this particular orthodoxy, there is kind of no limits to what you can do symbolically, but sort of really actually to people who are your ideological enemy.
22: Right. And by the way, so this is the ABC, right? I mean, this is the public broadcaster that we give $1.3 billion a year to, and which, you know, not that many people watch or listen to. So this is the worldview of people at the ABC.
13: Look, I think it is the worldview of people at the ABC. So, for instance, the kind of, she's talking about, you know, come the revolution, we'll be able to do this to Gina Rinehart. But the thing is that kind of violence that is being depicted, I mean, that is a version of what actually happened, for example, in southern Israel to women by Hamas on October 7th.
22: And, of course, left-wing feminists dismissed all the violence that occurred to Israeli women because Israeli women are on the wrong side of history in their view. Therefore, you know, if they're raped or killed or a combination of the two, it doesn't seem to matter.
13: Well, that's right. So, you know, when they're not kind of denying that those things happened, they're sort of minimising, apologising for it, even some of them celebrating it. And so therefore, you know, somebody like Grace Tame, and I mean, I'm not kind of comment now about whether she should have the podcast or not have the podcast, but it's very clear that she's not automatically outside the tent because she happens to sort of scream Intifada revolution and she denies that the October rapes happened.
22: All right. Well, look, thank you for your time. It just seems to me it's two very different standards. And as I said, the ABC is going to mark its own homework. It will assess internally whether or not what was said about Gina Rinehart was wrong. And again, I'll play it for you one more time. But I mean, this offends decency. And again, if I made a comment like this about a warrior of the left, if I said this about, I don't know, Clementine Ford or indeed Grace Tame, you know, I would be lynched.
12: When the revolution comes, will you hide under your bed or will you know exactly how to shove a stick right up Gina Rinehart's butthole, stirring it round, mixing her guts up nice and smooth, making her into one big sausage roll to make something out of nothing?
22: There you go. Your taxes at work, $1.3693, $1.3 billion a year. That is our government broadcaster, the ABC, doing a wonderful job at 13 to 12.
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16: It's Brad Arnold from Transport Victoria. Still a little busy at the city end of the Westgate Freeway, heading into the Burnley Tunnel after an earlier traffic breakdown. Well and truly clear now. If you're northbound in Geelong, there's delays on the Princes Highway through Norlane with a collision just after North Shore Road that emergency services are attending to. You can try the Geelong Ring Road. It's running well in both directions. If you're on the trains around Melbourne, they've got works affecting the Belgrave train line until last train tonight. Buses replacing trains between Bayswater and Belgrave. Other lines looking clear. Plan your trip to the Transport Victoria website.
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22: It is 10 to 12. Terry wants to know, we heard in the news before, that electric cars and hybrids together are now pretty much half of Australia's new car market because people are worried about fuel prices. Terry says, when are they going to add a charge on their roads or charge for the roads on their registration? Look, Terry, that's going to be worked on. The Victorian government tried it. It was deemed to be unconstitutional because it was deemed to be a type of excise. Only the federal government has the power to do that. If we're going to do it, given that the petrol and diesel excise is a federal government tax, the the road charge for EVs should also be a federal government charge. You can't have a situation where, you know, a car or an EV registered in Victoria has this tax, but if it drives into New South Wales, it does not. And Angela says, the ABC is disgusting and unacceptable. I hope Gina Reinhart sues the government broadcaster. Yeah, I agree, Angela. I debated whether or not to play that particular bit of Race Around the World, which I thought said an unacceptable thing about Gina Reinhart. Look, I love satire as well as the next person, but this was not funny. And it did, you know, sort of try and justify violence against a woman. And if I did something like that to a, you know, a warrior of the left, a female one, I'd be in a lot of trouble. And yet it seems that with Gina Reinhart, it's okay. Weather now for Roth Newton. Their 25% off Lazy Boy sale is on now. It is still 13 degrees, our forecast top, just 15. Julie, good morning.
0: Oh, morning, Tom. I'm calling from Perth. I listen to you quite often. I love your show.
22: Oh, thank you.
0: So Gina Reinhart, obviously, big person in Perth here. She employs that many people, but she does so much work that goes without publicity. She gives care packages to women in hospital with breast cancer. She's just done a veterans housing for homeless veterans. There's just so much. I don't work for her. I don't have any family working for her. But, you know, I know she does a lot, and I just can't understand why the left are so vicious towards her.
22: I know. And also, she sponsors a lot of sports that otherwise would struggle. Like swimming struggles a bit for sponsorship. Rowing is another one. She sponsored a netball team. Until the netballers, in a fit of utter stupidity a couple of years ago, I think it was 3 years ago, decided they didn't like Gina Reinhart and didn't want to wear, you know, whatever her logo was on their netball dresses. And so she said, fine, if you don't want me to sponsor you, I'll go. And suddenly the netballers realised they weren't going to get paid anymore, which, you know, it's amazing how self-interest changes one's view. And weirdly, Daniel Andrews stepped in and with Victorian taxpayers' money decided to sponsor the netballers instead. So the Commonwealth Games that we paid for, but we didn't have here in Melbourne, had a netball team, the Diamonds, that we also paid for. Jim, good morning.
1: Good morning, Tom. As a male, I'm totally disgusted at the ABC, and I think Gina Reinhart should sue the pants off her.
22: Well, yes, and the fact that the ABC is that they would use their internal ombudsman to review it is ridiculous. As I said, it's like me marking my own homework, and I'm sure if I was allowed to do that, I'd get very good marks. Thank you, Jim. And look, I have a hatred of the ABC, I'll admit that, partly because of its bias, partly because I'm forced to pay for it even though I don't watch it. And I just think things like this show that the organisation has lost its way. With a look ahead to afternoons, Tony Moclair, good morning.
3: Good afternoon, soon to be, Tom. Now, I don't
22: good
3: know if
22: afternoon,
3: you know.
22: Good afternoon, soon to be.
3: Soon to be, right.
22: Otherwise known as the morning.
3: Oh, we can quibble, can't we?
22: We can.
3: I don't know if you know this, but kids are going to nightclubs now and reading books.
22: They're not.
3: They are.
22: They it's can't read.
3: It's book doof, it's called. So the question I put to you is, what famous author, alive or dead, would you go to a nightclub with?
22: We have a colleague here who sits around in cafes with books about existentialist poetry and things in an effort to impress other people. It doesn't work.
3: Okay. Well, that will be one of my questions. Also, you can throw your keys to somebody and they'll park the car for you. Valet parking, would you do it? And what task would you most like to outsource? Marco will be in to talk about the only thing worth talking about in sport at the moment, that is Carlton's demolition, the forensic demolition of the reigning premier on Saturday night. He also wants to know sporting results that have knocked your socks off. And Glenn Manton will be in as well, and there'll be a host of other things. Fiona Byrne with entertainment, that and so much else.
22: Look forward to it. Thank you, Tony, at 5 to 12.
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5: All right, it is almost midday. That means this show is over for another morning. But fear not, you've got news in a moment with Jordan Tunbridge. And following that, of course, afternoon starring Tony Moclair. In the running for the weekly Winning the Street Prize is Helen. She took the V-line yesterday from Southern Cross to Traralgon after the footy. She got on at Richmond Station after the football. There were only three carriages on the train. Lots of people had to stand for a significant part of the journey. Good on you, Helen. We have contacted V-line and are waiting a response. And you're in the draw for the weekly prize, a $1,000 voucher to spend at Imp Jewellery. 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And, of course, if you win that, automatically at the end of the week, you will be in the running for our fabulous yearly prize. 60 grand, that's right, $60,000 towards a Mercedes-Benz of your choice, thanks to our great friends at Mercedes-Benz Barton. All right, enjoy the afternoon, and I will look forward, as I always do, to talking with you again tomorrow morning at 8:30. Bye for now.
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7: 13 degrees in Melbourne, showers tomorrow, a top of 14. It's 12 midday. Good afternoon, I'm Jordan Tunbridge. Premier Ben Carroll has elevated just one MP to cabinet, reducing the size of his ministry in an effort to save taxpayer dollars. Stephanie Wacklerwick reports.
8: Three vacancies were left in cabinet following the resignations of Jacinda Allen, Lily D'Ambrosio and Harriet Shing, but Premier Ben Carroll has decided to fill just one.
9: It doesn't pass the pub test if you're having multiple ministers signed in 12 weeks out before a campaign begins.
8: Despite backing Sonia Kilkenny and voting against Mr Carroll in last week's leadership challenge, Morty Alec MP Tim Richardson has been elevated to cabinet. It's still unclear whether ministers will keep their current portfolios, with Mr Carroll set to unveil his new ministry tomorrow. It comes as Pauline Hanson reveals eight of her candidates for the November election. The team includes a former bodyguard to Daniel Andrews and former Liberal Party member Colleen Harkin, who led the legal action to block the loan to John Pesutto. Ms Hanson says she was also overwhelmed by the number of police officers who'd approached her to be candidates.
10: And that tells you something. This state is a basket case when it comes to crime.
8: Stephanie Wacklerwick, State Parliament, Melbourne.
7: A court has been told a 60-year-old retail worker, allegedly set upon by a group of youths in Sunshine, is expected to die from his injuries. Alex Riddell reports.
11: The man was allegedly bashed by a gang of children on Hampshire Road on Saturday afternoon after he came to the aid of a nearby shop employee. The man fell and hit his head while he was attacked, with members of the group allegedly striking him in the head before fleeing. Police yesterday charged three boys aged 12, 13 and 15 and two girls aged 14 with several offences, including intentionally cause serious injury. The children appeared in court late yesterday. The 12-year-old attempted to be released on bail, but that was refused. The 13-year-old was bailed, with police flagging new CCTV evidence may exonerate him. The Herald Sun reports the victim's injuries have been deemed unsurvivable after he was taken to hospital. Alex Riddell, Melbourne.
7: A search is underway for an offender who punched a visually impaired man in the face while sitting at the

0: Orong Hotel in Armidale. The 64-year-old victim was sitting inside the premises on July 25 around 7 p.m. when he was approached by an unknown man and struck to the face a dozen times. The victim, who also uses a cane, suffered multiple facial injuries and his prosthetic eye has to be replaced. Victim Darren says it was an unprovoked assault.
1: My mate had gone up to get the beers. It was his turn to go. And this guy had sat down in his seat. So I said, look, mate, that seat's taken. Would you mind moving? And he didn't ignore me, and he still wouldn't move. And all I remember next was that's when the punches started.
0: The national property market is in its deepest downturn since 2022. The latest Cotality data shows national property figures fell 0.7% in July. This has been driven by steep drops in the value of houses in Melbourne and Sydney. A global supply chain expert says the war with Iran will have less of an impact on fuel prices going forward as the fuel excise discount comes to an end across Australia. David Leaney says the world has adapted to disruptions in the Strait of Hormuz.
2: Because it used to be 20% of the world's fuel going through there and now it's about 9%. The world's adjusting and that means we won't see the really big peaks that we saw a few months ago.
0: In finance, the All Ordinaries down 12 points, one Australian dollar trading at 70.47 US cents.
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0: Josh Fraser will make a decision this week about his coaching future. The Carlton interim coach has remained tight-lipped about his interest in the job. He has a 9-2 winning record since taking over from Michael Voss. The AFL believes it can make the AFLW a top five sport in Australia. The league declaring an ambitious plan to make the women's game top five in revenue, participation, player payments, commercial success and quality of competition. AFLW Executive General Manager Laura Kane telling Tom Elliott, the competition is becoming more watchable by the year.
4: The competition in inception, it probably fair to say, was premature relative to the talent pool, but it was a bold decision to make and one that forced us to improve and grow across the country.
0: Australian cricketers are linking up in Brisbane ahead of the top-end tests with the first ball against Bangladesh just 10 days away. And in rugby league, New South Wales Origin coach Laurie Daly has stepped down. It's 12:05. Two helicopters have collided in Greece while battling wildfires near Athens, killing two people on board. Correspondent Gavin Gray has the details.
5: One pilot, a Briton, survived along with a passenger, a Greek fire liaison officer. The two who died were from the other helicopter, a Danish pilot and a Greek official coordinator. The collision took place while fighting wildfires west of Athens. Greece's Prime Minister, Kyriakos Mitsotakis, expressed his deepest sorrow over the incident and an investigation has begun.
0: It's been revealed more than 8 in 10 Australian teenagers were still using social media 3 months after the government's landmark ban on the platforms. The internet regulator is blaming tech firms for failing to implement effective age checks. Former Facebook Australia CEO Stephen Sheeler has told 3AW Breakfast the government got it around the wrong way.
6: Which is something that the platforms have argued, which is to have the point of checking, not when you're already on the platform, but it's when you're downloading the app from an app store. So you go right to the source. So it would be government issued ID at the point of a download of an app from an app store.
0: Collins Street is about to get valet parking. Lord Mayor Nick Rees explains how it will work.
7: You simply pull up at one of the designated spots out the front of the Novotel Hotel on Collins Street. They will take care of your car from there. When you're ready to go, just send a text message. They'll have the car back on Collins Street in the spot waiting for you. It's a flat rate of $80 for the day.
0: Returning to sport, Australia has finished at the top of the medal tally with 171, 70 of them gold, at the Commonwealth Games in Glasgow. Four-time Olympian Kate Campbell says it's been a performance for the ages from the Aussie team.
8: We have had records broken right across the number of sports and it has just been a joy to watch our Aussies.
0: And Socceroos defender Lucas Harrington is closing in on a move to the EPL with newly promoted club Hull City. That's the latest news and sport.
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11: Good afternoon, it's Caroline Ferguson from Transport Victoria. No significant delays on our freeways and arterials. They're looking pretty good. There's been a collision on the M80 Ring Road Altona bound before Sydney Road involving a truck and a car, all well off to the side of the left emergency lane. And the ramps connecting the Hume Freeway and Watton Street and Wallen will close for several months starting at 9 o'clock tonight. They're doing some interchange upgrade works there. You'll need to use the entry and exit ramps at Epping Kilmore Road as an alternative, which will probably add around about 20 minutes to your normal drive.
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0: Showers tomorrow, a top of 14, an overnight low 8. Wednesday, showers 14. Thursday, partly cloudy 15. Friday, cloudy 16. Saturday, showers increasing 15. Sunday, showers and 14. On the bay's northwesterly winds about 20 knots, waves around a metre. It's 11 at Boronia, 12 at Frankston, in the city 13 degrees. I'm Jordan Tunbridge on Melbourne's own 3AW.
3: Now, this is Tony Moclair in your afternoon until 3.
15: Afternoon to you. It is great to have your company. 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Although I will say, it was an absolute delight to be at Food Bank on Friday. And just on that, we are supporting a really worthwhile charity here at 3AW with Food Bank. 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Go to 3aw.com.au and you can spend anything between $2,000 and $10,000. Now, it is a full Monday show, let me tell you that. There'll be entertainment with Fiona Byrne. We'll be talking about the highest number of jobs you've ever had at one point. That's after one. Glenn Manton will be in to talk things about hard rubbish. And Apple has come up with an idea of not buying a phone but renting it. We'll discuss that a little bit later on. But first off, this is courtesy of The Age, who did an article about young people going to nightclubs to, wait for it, read. They are not dancing or cracking on. They are reading books with quiet ambient music in a nightclub setting. So it just got us thinking here, 133693, which famous author, alive or dead, would you go to a nightclub with? So it's Melbourne on a Friday or a Saturday night. You've got your own driver. Away you go. You can go to any nightclub you want. Which famous author would you go with? Are we talking about Ernest Hemingway taking on the revolving dance floor at the 21st Century Dance Club there in Frankston? I like the idea of combining music with George Orwell. Sure, he wrote 1984, but wouldn't it have been better if he called it 1984 Howlin' for Hits and had references to Cyndi Lauper on it? What about Tolstoy, Leo Tolstoy, writing the terms and conditions of the nightclub that you go to? That'd be a lazy 500,000 words. There's also a picture of Tolstoy at a nightclub, which you can see on the afternoon's Facebook page. And I think my favourite kind of combination of nightclubs and authors comes from Emily Bronte. Now, sure, you could read Emily Bronte's Wuthering Heights, but wouldn't it be more fun to see Emily Bronte twerking to Kate Bush's Wuthering Heights? I don't know how twerkable it is, but still, you get the idea. So give me a an author you'd go to a nightclub with, 133-693. Now, speaking of having your own driver, here's an idea, and I'm very keen to hear from you. This is a big topic today. Valet parking. Have you ever used it? And I want to know from you, have you ever handed the keys to somebody for something valuable? If so, how did it go? 133-693. You may have had somebody house-sitting. That could have gone sideways. The reason I ask about this is because it is coming to the city centre. Now, the idea being that you drive in to the city and you hand your keys to a waiting valet service. And for $80, they take your car and they go and park it in an off-street car park. Now, to me, the only vulnerability of this particular idea is you don't need to spend $80 in Melbourne at the moment to have your car taken from you. I guess in this case, you pay $80 and that ensures that at least you get it back. 133-693, would you do it? Will that make you drive into the city if you know that your car is being looked after and you don't have to find a place and waste all that time? If you pay $80, would it lure you into the city? And have you used valet parking before? 133-693. But it did spark a conversation with the team on afternoons, especially in regards to jobs you would pay somebody to do for you so that you don't have to. Cooking was a big one. Ironing was another one. I do love the idea of a driver who I would tap on the shoulder from the back seat with my ivory-handled cane, and I would give him directions, not in a high-handed manner, but he would certainly know where I wanted to go. 133-693. The person who alerted us to this is Cara Waters, city editor at The Age. She broke the story. Good afternoon, Cara.
16: Good afternoon, Tony.
15: You'd be a fan of a lot of literature. Which author would you go to a nightclub with?
16: Ooh, I did like your Ernest Hemingway suggestion because we do know that Ernest loved a drink.
15: Yeah.
16: So he would be fun. I actually think the Bronte sisters would not be fun to be at a nightclub with.
15: Okay. All right.
16: I think they'd be sitting in a corner.
15: Yeah, just being miserable. Now, this idea, it's $80. I'm sure a lot of thought went into how much it should cost for valet parking. That's good money, as they say. Do you think it will revive retail in the CBD?
16: Look, that is a big call, I suppose. I feel like $80 is a lot of money, and I don't know if valet parking is going to be the solution to getting more people into the CBD.
15: Okay, now not everybody thinks it's a great idea. There was certainly a range of opinions canvassed in your article, Cara. So tell us what you uncovered.
16: Yeah, well, it's a scheme that's originated from the traders on Collins Street, and they're really backing this. And I spoke to James Tomelli, who owns Tomelli Jewellery, which is a high-end and custom jewellery shop, and he said his customers are actually struggling to get a park, and if they do, it's a half-hour to one-hour park, which their sort of sales process takes longer than that.
15: Yep.
16: So he likes the idea of valet parking, and I suppose if you're dropping a couple of thousand dollars on some jewellery, perhaps the $80 is not such an impost.
15: Mm. Okay, that's at one end of the, I guess, the retail spectrum. But if you're there to, I don't know, buy a little black dress for a cocktail party you've got coming up in a couple of weeks, that then $80 doesn't quite make as much sense, does it?
16: Yes, it seems, I have to say, I've never spent $80 parking. It seems a very steep cost. And the other issue is that if you look at Collins Street, it's already bumper-to-bumper traffic. So I don't know if trying to encourage more people to drive into Collins Street is the greatest idea when perhaps we should be trying to get people to use public transport more or walking or cycling.
15: So who do you actually hand the keys to? Who do they work for? Is it the retailer or have the retailers got together and they've hired somebody to do this?
16: Yeah, they've got together and it's called Valet on Collins. And it's an $80 flat fee. You toss the keys to them. I'm imagining like the movies.
15: Yes.
16: But apparently they won't be wearing one of those little hats like a bellhop, disappointingly.
15: Yeah.
16: But you toss the key to them and they then will take your car and park it off site somewhere. And then once you've finished your shopping or your dinner or your night out, you then send a text message and they will then come and deliver the car back to one of these two parking spots on Collins Street.
15: So is it time limited?
16: They say it's a flat fee for as long as sort of for a day, so as long as you want during the day. So I guess if you're going to be parking if you didn't get an early bird rate and you went into one of the multi-storey car parks, perhaps it could be, you know, some of the fees in those can get really quite high. So perhaps it could be not that much more. But, the issue, I guess, is this scheme really catering for a tiny minority of wealthy people, perhaps?
15: Or people who are time poor and don't want to spend half an hour looking for that elusive car park in the city or the CBD. 133693, have you used valet parking? Would you use it? Are you going to pay the $80? Or is there a task you would like to outsource to somebody else? And I'll ask you that question before I let you go, Cara Waters. Again, a question without notice. Is there an everyday task you'd like to pay somebody else to do if you could?
16: The compost bin at home.
15: Yeah, all right, good.
16: See, I actually do outsource that to my 12-year-old.
15: Good. There's nothing like some productive child labour. It's awesome. Cara, thank you. You are Cara Waters, of course, City Editor at The Age, and you broke this story of an $80 valet parking service in the CBD. Will it catch on? Are you a likely customer? Cara, thanks for your time. I appreciate it.
16: Thanks, Tony.
15: 133693, is it for you? Is there a mundane task you would like to see somebody else perform on your behalf? And have you used valet parking? And just on this trend now of kids going to nightclubs, they turn the music down. That's what they do. It's on during the day. They turn the music down so there's no heavy beats. And you just prop yourself up with, according to the article, which was in The Age, a beer or a mocktail, and you sit in a room with other people reading a book. So 133693, give me a famous author you would like to go for a night out on the tiles with. Where would you go? Who would it be? 133693. Now, back in the day, my crew have trouble believing this, but yes, I was notorious on Melbourne's nightclub circuit. And my signature move would always be trotted out to this absolute banger. Charleston was labelled too erotic by many nightclub owners. It was a different age back then. 133693, 21 minutes past midday.
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15: Mark Allen along with sport in about 10 minutes' time talking about the weekend in the AFL. I'm going to say no more than that. And about somebody whose surname is Fraser who... Well, whether or not he's going to take a coaching job that arguably is for the taking. Mark will also be talking about the Commonwealth Games. Now, young people are going to nightclubs not to meet each other, well, not to dance and pay way too much money for beer and have inaudible conversations over very loud techno music. They're going there to read books. So I'd love to know from you, 133693, an author you would go to a nightclub with. Now, see, it'd be interesting if Oscar Wilde was a bouncer because he would say, I will throw you out. If I have to kick you out of the nightclub, I'll throw you into the gutter, but at least you'll be looking at the stars. So there's something poetic about that. Peter, we're also talking about valet, paid valet service coming to the CBD. It costs $80. Have you used a valet before? Is it worth the money? Good afternoon, Peter.
27: No, I haven't, but I went to the Crown Casino many years ago, yeah. And I had a British Land Rover, and it was a manual, plus it had the overdrive button, which is another lever, and then it had the transfer lever,
15: uh-oh.
27: And it was full of old rifle cases from shooting. So anyway, I went in, and a young fella came out, and he looked inside, and he thought, what are these three levers? What do you do with that? You had to get some old guy, like a janitor or something, to come out and move it because he couldn't drive it.
15: Well, he's not alone, Peter. That would intimidate 99% of the population. So I don't blame him at all. I saw one of those on the weekend, Peter, and I don't think I've ever seen a car with fewer creature comforts.
27: Yeah, mine was pretty rough, and I didn't even have the rag top on it. It was open. Yeah,
15: it was meant for a generation that had survived the Depression and World War II, I reckon. Certainly not a car for 2026. Thanks, Peter. G'day, Daniel.
28: Hey, how are you?
15: Not bad, Daniel. Valet parking. Have you used it?
1: Yeah, I have. When I used to live in Sydney, I owned a club sport, a Holden club sport, and I used to go to Bondi Junction Westfields.
15: Yeah.
1: And to get my car, you know, parked securely, I used to use valet parking there. And they had a competition running, and I actually won a car out of it.
15: How?
1: I just got pulled out of the basket and I won the car, the Peugeot 407. So
15: oh,
1: I ended up
15: lovely
1: with two
15: car.
1: Cars.
15: Well done. Hey, now the car you were originally throwing the keys to, Club Sport, that's a very nice car. Do you ever feel, I mean, do you trust the people or are you nervous about them driving your pride and joy?
1: I did originally, but then I thought, well, if I'm going to park it myself, it's going to be next to other people who don't really take that much care of your car. So
15: yeah.
1: I thought it was actually better for them to do it myself. And, yeah, it's actually parked at, you know, Porsches and everything else and
15: yeah.
1: stuff like that. So
15: all right, well,
1: they're going to take good care of it.
15: Well, well done. And it paid off, obviously. In the back of our minds, we all have the scene from Ferris Bueller's Day Off where we hand the keys over to a precious car and it is used for purposes not intended, if you know what I mean. In that scene, if you haven't seen it, three shifty characters get into the car and have a whale of a time with a car that's not theirs. Don, good afternoon.
2: Good afternoon, Tony. I'm all for traders in Collins Street trying to get more people in their shops, and that's all definitely well and good and totally agree with it. But
15: yep.
2: what happens when I show up in September at 1 o'clock on a Saturday afternoon with my Carlton scarf and Carlton jump on and my whole family and say, here's the keys, we're walking down to the G. Will
15: yeah.
2: cut it?
15: I guess in that case you would not be charged for parking because there will be so much euphoria over Carlton winning that wild card and beginning its march to the most improbable grand final victory in recent memory that you will be on cloud nine and won't have a thing to worry about. Don?
2: Sounds good to me.
15: There we go. All right. You can take that to the bank. Thank you very much. You've reminded me of course, the one time he was number one ticket holder. Robert Menzies with his Bentley. It wasn't a Rolls. It was a Bentley. And he had his own spot at Princes Park where he'd just park the car and watch training. Rob, good afternoon.
4: Yes. An author I'd like to send to this lovely place all these kids go. It was written by Vatiana Malinaga, which you know who what he wrote, don't you?
15: No.
4: He wrote the Kama Sutra.
15: Oh, okay. Yes, all right. I once bought, this is no word of a lie, Rob, a pop-up version of that, and that's all I'm going to say. It did exist.
4: Yes,
15: not safe for work, I think they call that these days. Neil, good afternoon. Neil, good afternoon. Neil's car is being parked by a valet at the moment. What's the old line about a valet? No man is a hero to his valet. Julian, good afternoon.
5: I would have loved to go to a nightclub with Rodgers and Hammerstein. That would have been fascinating, wouldn't it?
15: It would have, but I think they, if they heard any song, let's say, by Ariana Grande, they'd want to wash their ears out with bleach.
5: Well, I don't think...
15: Yeah. Go ahead, Julie.
5: What about Stephen Sondheim? Or what about Alan J. Lerner?
15: Yeah.
5: Or Noel Coward?
15: Oh, no, Noel Coward. Hasn't any man been a coward in the nightclub in his history by not going up to that girl for fear of rejection? Thank you, Julian. Hello, Neil.
6: Oh, yeah, I just picked myself up from being valet parked. we went to high tea at the Crown, and they valet parked the car, $80. Thank you, Mother, for the rabbits. Not bad.
15: Okay, so Cara from The Age, who wrote the article, said a jeweller is offering the service, which is great. If you're going to drop $3,000 on a piece of jewellery, you can justify the $80. But for high tea, Neil, you're happy to pay
6: that? It wasn't cheap either.
15: Ah,
6: that
15: right.
6: It wasn't cheap either.
15: Okay, so you factored it in. And is it something you would be attracted to in the CBD? Not necessarily a Crown, but would you do it in the CBD, Neil?
6: Yeah, probably, but normally we stay at the Western, so they let park your car included in the price.
15: Of course. Okay. Well, who knows? It could catch on. You do feel like a bit of a Rockefeller when somebody is doing for you. You know, if you stay at a hotel and somebody looks after the car, you think, oh, this is how the 0000001% live. Chris, good afternoon.
7: Yeah, good afternoon. How are you?
15: I'm not bad, Chris. So kids reading books at nightclub. You're on a bender this Friday, and your guest is any author living or dead. Who are you taking?
7: Taking Sun Tzu,
15: oh,
7: who wrote The Art of War.
15: I love that.
7: Because I just think these days in Melbourne, you need to be prepared for everything.
15: You really do. I think that's if you run a nightclub, you're certainly going to be want to be across the rules of war. He gave us the greatest quote ever, or one of the greatest quotes, Chris. Never interrupt your enemy when he's making a mistake. I love that. Chris, you've scored two bottles of Debordley Handcrafted Heath Grit Shiraz, so you can preload with Sun Tzu before you hit the CBD. Now, last Friday, we broadcast live from Food Bank's Altona warehouse. It's brand new. It's an incredibly impressive space, and we would all wish, and I don't mean this in a bad way, but we wish it didn't exist. 70,000 meals they have to prepare. 70,000 people are asking for their services a week. 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Jordan Tunbridge, good afternoon.
8: Tony, good afternoon to you. Making news this hour, Premier Ben Carroll remains tight-lipped on his new ministry. Just one MP, member for Morty Alec, Tim Richardson, has been elevated to cabinet following the resignations of Jacinta Allen and ministers Dilly D'Ambrosio and Harriet Shing. The move saving the budget higher salaries, which is a win for the people.
15: Yes.
8: Police are investigating after a visually impaired man was struck several times by a stranger at a bar in Armidale.
15: This I read 12 story, times. The article said he was punched 12
8: yeah.
15: times.
8: A dozen, yeah, nuts.
15: Whoa.
8: So the 64-year-old Darren was sitting at the Orong Hotel, July 25, nice pub.
15: Yeah.
8: Just minding his own business, having a beer with his mate. His mate goes up to the bar to get the next round.
15: Mm.
8: Some run random sits in the chair and allegedly gets into poor Darren.
15: And there is a picture of a man that police would like help with their inquiries about.
8: Mm. And Darren needs a new prosthetic eye as well as a result of that. It'll take some weeks for Australia's new shipments of fuel to reach servos nationwide. The 16 cent fuel excise ended at midnight with the Federal Treasurer warning fuel retailers not to price gouge. And in sport, a decision is imminent on Josh Fraser's coaching future. He'll this week decide whether to throw his hat in the ring for the Carlton coaching job. I'm keen to hear what Mark Allen has to say about that.
15: He will be up next. Thank you for that. And also, Marco wants to know, when have you seen a sporting performance that just blew your socks off? He is, of course, talking about how well Australia have performed in the Commonwealth Games. It's just coming up to 26 minutes to 1-133-693. Sport with Marco next.
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10: Hello, it's Caroline for Transport Victoria. A brief delay city bound on the Hume Freeway past Donnybrook Road due to daytime works. The other freeways and arterials are all looking really good. If you're catching a train, buses are replacing trains on the Belgrade line between Bayswater and Belgrade till the last serves today. It's a part of the Boronia Station upgrade that's underway. Replacement buses are running for you. But don't forget the Point Cook roads closed both ways over the Princess Freeway until mid-September for road widening and intersection upgrade works. If you need to head to the Aircraft or Laverton stations, use Central Avenue, Merton Street and Railway Avenue.
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28: Oh, in your life have you seen anything like that?
23: This is Mondays with Marco.
29: 22 minutes to one. He's pumped. Marco, you're here, and quickly going to... There's two women in America at the moment who are setting basketball alight, and the people who steer that particular game would love to see them disappear.
30: Yeah. You're talking about Sophie Cunningham, who is the superstar and the defender of women's rights in the WNBA.
29: And so the Telegraph had to write about her. It could have put any headline on the article. That's right. What did they go with?
30: They went with, I've got it here. It is, where the hell is it? There it is. Basketball's new anti-trans MAGA poster girl.
29: Wow. Sometimes you don't hate journalists enough.
30: All she wants is for men not to play in the women's NBA.
29: Crazy, I know.
30: Just like the Olympics have made a decision, just like all the other big competitions, tennis, the whole lot.
29: Yep.
30: That's all she wants. Yep. She's not against trans people. She's not at all. But that's the Telegraph for you.
29: And they've thrown some MAGA in there as well.
30: Basketball's new anti-trans MAGA poster girl. You can't hate the media enough sometimes, honestly. That is just dishonest.
29: Now,
30: can I put to you?
29: Yes, please.
30: Tony.
29: Yes.
30: Trish had the whip out on me on Saturday. I was mowing the lawns. I was doing the dishes. Yeah. She worked me into the ground.
29: Yeah.
30: And I went to bed early on Saturday night.
29: Yeah.
30: I woke up early and I got to my phone.
29: Yeah.
30: And I thought, I wonder how many points Carlton got beaten by last night. Right?
29: Yeah.
30: And I go straight to the AFL app.
29: Yeah.
30: And I saw it.
29: Yeah.
30: But I couldn't believe it. 6 goals a quarter.
29: Yeah.
30: Brisbane were rolling, 7 wins in a row.
29: Yeah.
30: I just couldn't believe it. So then I just go to the news because I can't cop that.
29: Yeah.
30: That really irks
29: me. That would have ruined your weekend.
30: I got off to a bad start.
29: Yeah.
30: So I thought, that's exactly what I wanted to hear. So then I thought, I'll see what's happening in the Herald Sun.
29: Yeah.
30: Bang! First story. Lachlan Kennedy, Josh Azzopardi, Caleb Law and Rowan Browning, 4x100 meter relay gold medalists.
29: Extraordinary.
30: Extraordinary. I mean, they've still got some solid countries in the Commonwealth Games.
29: Yeah.
30: And our guys won? I couldn't believe it. The other one, Lachlan Kennedy, came second in the 100 metre.
15: Which is
30: the 9.85 fastest white person in the history of the world.
15: Yeah.
30: Unbelievable. So there were three results that I just could not believe in the last, you know, 5 or 6 days. Couldn't believe it. And I want to open the lines for the result that you saw that you just couldn't believe. It just didn't make sense in your head.
15: 133693. 133693.
30: Can I wet your whistle?
15: Yes, please.
30: Can I wet your whistle? Sam Stosur.
15: Yes.
30: In the US Open, not the French, the US Open beat Serena Williams 6-2, 6-3, just pushed her off the court like she was nobody.
15: Wow, they sound when like Serena, first two quarters, 6-2, 6-3.
30: Serena was Serena Williams when she was a superstar.
15: Yeah.
30: That was another one overnight. I thought, I wonder how Sam went. You know, I'm not going to stay up for the any of the tennis finals these days. None of them from Wimbledon or the French Open or anything.
15: We've got Aussies taking each other around now.
30: I just wake up the next day and see what's going on. That one surprised me. I thought it would have been the result the other two. It would have gone the other way. Serena, 6-2, 6-3, wins another US Open. But Sam Stosur, that was a big one. Chris Judd.
15: Yes.
30: Think back to 2010. Mm. Collingwood had a good season that season. Anyway, it was another time where I'd been worked into the ground by my wife, and I thought I'd wake up the next day and just see how many weeks Chris Judd got for elbowing Matthew Pavlich in the face and splitting his cheek open.
15: Yeah.
30: He didn't get any weeks.
15: I think Mac Pavlich.
30: And then he went on to win the Brownlow medal.
15: Yeah, Pavlich should have apologised to. Was he playing for Carlton in 2010? I think he was.
30: Yeah, he was. Yeah.
15: Well, that explains it. That's why.
30: He should have apologised.
15: Yeah, Pavlich should have written a note of apology for getting in the way of Chris Judd's elbow.
30: So, look, there's a few results where I saw it, but I just
15: don't believe it.
30: Could not believe it. 133693, if you've got similar occasions in sport.
15: Or we were talking off air about the conundrum of Josh Fraser.
30: Oh, yeah.
15: Talk about character. What happened to him during the week and the lead up to the game?
30: Yeah, his father's been sick for a while, and his father finally passed away. So we send out our commiserations to the Fraser family. Apparently he lived a lovely life, so well done. But Josh Fraser has got a team coming up that had won 7 in a row, and people were saying, here come the Lions, you know, all the way through. For him just to be able to speak properly at quarter time and deliver a halftime message and, you know, without thinking about his dad, I think is incredible. What's his record now? 9-2 since taking over?
15: Yeah.
30: I put to you that the Carlton in the first bit of the season, like what'd they beat Richmond by?
15: Not convincingly. Remember
30: how
15: Carlton struggled to get over Richmond, given where Richmond are at the moment, but we didn't know that in round one. It was a very unimpressive win.
30: Yeah, the caretaker coach always does pretty well. But this is ridiculous. This is the same men that he's got to work with. And he has turned it around like this.
15: 16 goal kickers. So, and we've seen the emergence of the juggernaut.
30: Yeah. So, I mean, is there an argument for just not even looking at the guys who have applied for the job and just giving Josh the job?
15: Put yourself, 133693, put yourself in the position of somebody who, let's say, wanted to coach Carlton.
30: Yeah.
15: What pitch would you even make?
30: I don't know. You would look, you'd say, listen, whatever Josh is doing, I'll continue it on in 2027. What do you do?
15: Because somebody pointed out on, I think it was 3AW's coverage of the game on Saturday night, which I listened to because I can't watch it on free-to-air TV, courtesy of the AFL's, which doesn't pay tax, the AFL's broadcasting deal. But it does tell me what to think about gay marriage and a whole range of other social issues.
30: How was the 3AW call, though?
15: It was excellent. Yeah. It was excellent. But somebody made the point, even if you did get another coach in, that would be the third coach of the year, or for some players, their third coach in the course of a year, with a different game plan, different game style, that sort of stuff. So I wonder, I'd love to know why Carlton and or Josh Fraser are foxing about this, because it seems to me there's only one outcome.
30: Does he think if he gets this job and then it goes pear-shaped, and then they sack him after 3 years, that he couldn't get back into the system and he sees himself as a career coach?
15: Yes.
30: Is that the thing that is ringing in the back of his mind? Well, imagine if it goes the wrong way.
15: Yeah.
30: When I've got the job.
15: Well, that didn't stop, hasn't stopped other coaches before. It didn't stop Michael Voss from getting a senior coaching appointment a second time.
30: Yes.
15: It won't stop Nathan Buckley when that happens.
30: Yes.
15: So, 133-693. We'll get to your calls in a moment. Mark Allen is in. He wants to know a sporting result. And it can be anything. He made the great example of Chris Judge not getting any weeks for Chris Judd being the victim of an attack. 133.
30: Who came second in 2010? Was it Dane Swan? Who was it? Was it Penelope? Who was
15: now
30: it?
15: Now it comes
30: who
15: out.
30: Who came second now in 2010?
15: There we go. You're just simmering cauldron.
30: Six names. Could you find out who came second in the Brownlow medal, or Kath, in 2010, please?
15: There's first and then there's the rest.
30: Hang on, 133693.
15: Come on.
30: Who came second?
15: 133693. Come on. There we go. It might be right there.
30: No, Gary Ablett.
15: All right. Okay. That changes everything. Yeah, he doesn't.
30: Well, no, Chris.
15: He wears the wrong kind of stripes.
30: Good work, Chris. Don't care anymore.
15: Back in a moment with your calls for Mark Allen. 133693.
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15: Mark Allen is in. Marco, just a question without notice. How many jobs have you had at once? What's the highest number of jobs you had at the one time?
0: Me?
15: We're talking about that after.
0: Five.
15: Okay, good answer.
0: Yeah.
15: 133-693. Much to talk about the weekend, but you do really want to know one thing in particular.
0: Josh Fraser has got the job. That's one thing.
15: Right.
0: Number two, one in particular.
15: Yeah.
0: Yeah, I think so. You've got to give it to Josh Fraser. How could you not give it to Josh Fraser? Number two, I see it, but I don't believe it. Results in sport.
15: Dean, good afternoon.
7: Tony, Marco, I was lucky enough. I won one of those money can't buy experiences from the club on the weekend, and I got to hear Josh Fraser's pre-game.
0: Oh,
15: address. Get out.
0: How was it?
7: He walked into the room. It was dead silence. He looked around at all the players. They were staring up at him. And he asked one simple question, Tony. He said, what is best in life? And what was the answer, Tony? What is best in life?
8: To see your enemies driven before you. And hear the lamentations of the women.
7: Crush all your enemies.
8: Have you seen
7: them living before you? Hear the lamentation of the women.
0: Have you organised this? Have you? I thought you knew what was coming.
15: You must know Conan the Barbarian.
0: Yes, one of the greatest ever movies. when that kid, he was just pushing that thing round and round in circles. So they came back a few years later. And he was Conan the Barbarian.
15: That is truly money can't buy, Dean.
0: Yes.
15: Well said.
0: I would like to. I thought he was fair dinkum at the start.
15: So did I. Simon, good afternoon.
9: Good afternoon, Tony. Good afternoon, Marco. I'll just say this. I couldn't watch the last day, but I had recorded it. The day Greg Norman was six shots up at the 54-hole mark and lost the Masters.
0: Lost by how many? I think he lost by seven or something, Cray. I think he's leading by five and lost by six or something ridiculous, Simon.
9: Someone told me during the day that he lost us to Tony Stewart. I was going to go home and savour it, watch every hole that I'd recorded and enjoy it. And
0: you led it in the clubhouse, Simon. That's a ripper. If you didn't watch it happen, you could never have believed that result, ever.
15: Bill Clinton used it as shorthand to mobilise his team before, I think, the upcoming election on midterms at the time.
0: Yeah.
15: So he was saying to them, don't Greg Norman it.
0: Did he?
15: Yeah. And they are mates.
0: You know, there's a backstory to that. His wife, Laura Norman, the night before called home his best mates and said, hey, listen, he's going to win, and sent the private jet back to Florida.
15: Yeah.
0: That private jet picked up 12 of his best mates. They turned up at the house where he was staying, champagne in hand, cheering that he'd won the Masters. They're still the last round to play. Not many people know that story, but that is a true story.
15: You'd only hear that from Mark Allen.
0: Thanks, Laura.
15: Simon, good afternoon. I think that was Simon.
0: Yeah, Simon.
15: Mark, good afternoon. Apologies, Simon. Mark, go ahead. We got you there, Mark?
0: Margo.
10: All right. When Mike Tyson got beat.
0: Oh, Buster Douglas?
10: Buster Douglas,
0: yeah. Oh, mate. Have you watched the doco about it?
10: No, I haven't seen that one. I've watched a lot of things on boxing, but not that.
0: Let me put it this way, Marco. The night before, Mike Tyson had his hands full. That's all I'll say.
15: Okay.
0: According to the documentary that I watched.
15: Okay. And it is boxing where, it would have been no ethics compromised whatsoever.
0: None at all.
15: So thank you for that, Mark. I wouldn't say that to Mike Tyson's face, of course. It is 5 minutes to one. Mark Allen is here. A couple of callers about, the most unbelievable thing you've ever seen in sport. 133-693-521.
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12: Good afternoon. It's Caroline for Transport Victoria. There's been a nose to tail on the M80 Ring Road Altona bound just before the Western Freeway. All contained in the left emergency lane. Our crews are helping out. Make sure you look out for people walking very closely to the roadway. If you're making your way through Devon Meadows, Clyde Five Ways Road's close in both directions at the south
13: South Gippsland Highway until the middle of October for some intersection upgrade works. And as a result, Fisheries and Manx Roads are also closed. You can use the South Gippsland Highway, Berwick Cranbourne Road and Clyde Five Ways Road as an alternative.
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19: G'day, Ross Stevenson here. 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
2: After the 1 o'clock news, I want to know how many jobs you've worked at a given time. I'll tell you why I'm asking that question. Marco is in. Steve, you've called in. Good afternoon.
3: Good afternoon, gents. You just mentioned Greg Norman before about the victory party. I'm pretty sure Luke Darcy held a victory party for his Brownlow medal and didn't win.
2: Oh, don't go the early story. Crow.
3: I thought I'd give you a call from the weekend sport. I know who the biggest loser is, and I'm pretty sure it's me.
2: Why?
3: I'm a staunch Carlton supporter. Staunch. Love my Blues. I'm a Carltonian. Have been for a great many years. Got 8 out of 9 tips for the footy tipping this weekend, boys.
4: Oh, no.
2: Steve, you're in good company. I wouldn't worry about it.
4: No one picked them, Steve.
2: Yeah.
4: Nobody did.
2: I looked at it and thought, yeah. I
4: just six thought, goals a quarter against them. Unbelievable.
2: They were just tremendous. And you've got to give Gold of the Year to Mitch McGovern.
4: No, I wouldn't go that far.
2: Alex, good afternoon.
5: Very quickly, 2009, but for a hard bounce on 18 and a two-putt.
2: Oh.
5: He burned through the back. Tom Watson would have won the British Open at age 59.
4: That's a ripper too, Alex. Hey, on behalf of all your listeners, I think you should start posting pictures of your models that you're putting together.
2: Yeah, Catherine, my producer, wants me to do that. She does.
4: Because I'm very interested to see how good you are at this game.
2: The demand is more aviation content on Afternoons.
4: Please get it done. Please get that done.
2: How many jobs have you worked at once?
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6: 14 degrees in Melbourne, showers tomorrow, a top of 14. It's 1 o'clock. Good afternoon, I'm Jordan Tunbridge. Victoria Police have labelled an unprovoked attack on a visually impaired man at an Armidale pub as horrific. Darren was sitting at the Orong Hotel around 7 p.m. on Saturday, July 25th, when he was approached by an unknown man. First Constable David Malivajak says the 64-year-old victim asked the offender to leave his table multiple times.
7: There's CCTV footage from the venue which captures the incident. It's quite confronting, hence why we've chosen not to release it. There's no lull in the strikes. It's quite literally consistently one after the other, just over a dozen times. You can see Darren's mate in the CCTV footage captured as well, trying to use his hand to shield Darren and himself.
6: The victim suffered multiple facial injuries and his prosthetic eye, valued at $5,000, has to be replaced after it was knocked out during the assault. A court has heard the 60-year-old retail worker allegedly set upon by a group of youths in Sunshine over the weekend is not expected to survive. The man was allegedly bashed by a group of 5 children on Hampshire Road on Saturday when he came to the aid of a nearby shop employee. Police yesterday charged 3 boys aged 12, 13 and 15 and 2 girls aged 14 with several offences. Premier Ben Carroll has reduced the size of the Victorian Ministry following the resignations of Jacinta Allen and Ministers Lily D'Ambrosio and Harriet Shing. Just one MP has been elevated to fill the vacancies, Mordialloc MP Tim Richardson, while the Premier's reshuffled cabinet will be unveiled tomorrow. Mr Carroll couldn't say how much the move would save the budget or whether the Ministry would remain at the reduced size beyond the election.
8: This is a considerable saving. We'll have more to say on this in the future. It's a demonstration of my commitment. Every dollar treated with respect. This is the team that we will take to the election. And if we win the election, that will be a decision that we'll make after the election.
6: The coalition has made up ground while One Nation has edged back in front of Labor, according to new polling. The Redbridge Accent poll, published in the Financial Review, has the Pauline Hanson-led outfit on 31% of the primary vote, compared to 29% for Labor and 22% for the coalition. There are calls for another medically supervised injecting room for Victoria, this time in Geelong. The Victorian Alcohol and Drug Association wants illicit drugs decriminalised, more injecting rooms, and anyone using drugs treated with the same as someone suffering an actual medical condition such as type 1 diabetes. CEO from the association, Chris Cristoforo, says 34 people died from drug overdoses in Geelong in 2024.
9: You know, when you've got 34 people that are dying as a result of fatal overdose in 1 year within a...

0: government area. I mean, that's a call for action.
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1: Carlton is believed to be halfway through the interview process for its new coach. Interim coach Josh Fraser has had amazing success since taking over from Michael Voss with 9 wins and 2 losses, but is still weighing up whether he wants the job. Meantime, the AFLW wants to be in Australia's top 5 sports, male or female. The league will look to grow attendances this year through 5 doubleheaders with men's games. It begins with Carlton and St Kilda on Sunday afternoon. For the men's teams clash at Marvel Stadium. And Australia has finished at the top of the medal tally with 171, 70 of them gold, the Commonwealth Games in Glasgow. That's the latest news and sport.
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2: 3AW Melbourne traffic thanks to Gippsland Caravan and Outdoor Leisure Roadshow. Friday to Sunday, August 28 to 30, Lardner Park near Warrigal.
4: Good afternoon, it's Caroline Ferguson from Transport Victoria. If you're heading into town on the Eastern Freeway and you plan to exit at Station Street, take care. There's been a collision on Station Street just after the freeway exit ramp. You can head past in the right lane, cruiser on scene. 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
1: Showers tomorrow, a top of 14, an overnight low 8. Wednesday, showers 14. Thursday, partly cloudy 15. Friday, cloudy 16. Saturday, showers increasing 15. And Sunday, showers 14. On the bays, northwesterly winds about 20 knots, waves around a metre. It's 13 at Preston, 14 at Moorabbin. In the city, 14 degrees. I'm Jordan Tunbridge on Melbourne's own 3AW.
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8: That was a fine song back in the day. 133693, I'm very keen to hear from you as to the largest number of jobs you've ever worked at once. How many jobs have you had going at the one time? Or maybe you can do better over the course of your working career. How many different jobs have you had? 133693. I ask this because Gen Z, and just to help you out, and myself as well, the oldest cohort of Gen Zs would be 29. So people under 30 are working more different jobs now rather than the one long job that they will spend with the one company, multiple jobs, 133693. So I want to know how many different kinds of jobs either you've done at the one time or maybe over the course of your working life. So Gen Zs are moving away from working 9 to 5. That's how they would say it, with that kind of slight vocal fry there. That's not for them, the old 9 to 5 thing. No, they embrace, let's say, a hodgepodge working week, if you like, with new data revealing that they would rather work multiple jobs rather than just working the one job. 133693. Is that you? Have you done it? Can you recommend it as a career? I'm much more inclined to just do the one thing. I like that as an idea, and I've more or less done that. And there's been ventures into comedy writing on TV and that sort of stuff, but it's mainly been radio for me. But I'd love to hear from you if you've done a whole bunch of different things. 133693. Joining me now, Kim Sealing-Smith, future work expert. Good afternoon, Kim.
9: Hello, Tony.
8: Now, is this a technology-driven phenomenon, or is it just, say, the disposition of this particular generational cohort?
9: Yeah, it's a combination of things, and it's something that I've actually been talking and writing about for probably 4 or 5 years, because the writing was seen on the wall fairly quickly after they started entering the workforce.
8: Yep.
9: And now up to 80% of Australian Gen Zs have multiple jobs. I mean, it's incredible.
8: All right. I've got a 20-year-old in our house who is applying for lots of jobs, and I definitely remember it being easier in my day before the rise of the internet and the rest of it. Are those jobs out there if you want to work many different jobs?
9: Well, yes. I mean, our unemployment rate is still very, very low, and employers are now looking at alternative ways of filling roles. So, you know, gone are the days when you had to find a full-time employee for a job. And let's face it, I mean, you've probably seen this as much as I have. A lot of companies will want to hire somebody, and they only have, you know, 80% of a full-time equivalent role. But they stuff the job description with other stuff.
8: Mm.
9: And so the Gen Zs have come into the workforce and they've said a couple of things. Number one, I don't want to work like my parents and grandparents have worked. I don't want to be with one company, especially since they know that the price of housing has just gone ballistic in Australia.
8: Mm.
9: They know that it's going to take them longer to buy a house. Inflation has been really knocking them back. So they are probably the most entrepreneurial generation that we've seen in generations. And they are looking at fulfilling their dreams and providing for their families based on their own bootstraps. Now, that could mean multiple different jobs. The other thing that they're really railing against, and I think this is part backlash in the post-COVID, let's bring everybody back into the office, which nobody wanted to do. And so the Gen Zs were like, nope, thanks, I pass. And so they're getting several part-time jobs, or they're working one part-time job in a side hustle, or even a full-time job in a side hustle. For them, options are the main thing that they're chasing, not the career ladder, but options and experience.
8: Are you seeing people doing multiple jobs while working from home?
9: Oh, yes. Oh, absolutely. Yeah. In fact, I have a client of mine right there, right here in Melbourne that knows that they had, well, this is probably going back a year and a half ago. They probably have done something about it, but they found out that one of their full-time employees, an engineer, was working another full-time job for one of their competitors.
8: Wow. Cheeky.
9: Yeah.
8: And that can't be the only one. But again, you know, it's the old show me the incentive and I'll show you the outcome. If you can do it, people will do it. You make, I think, a really interesting point that this generation has been failed in that, and I don't blame them for being angry. The social contract is broken. It's harder to get a house. It's harder to get on the property ladder where you are a productive citizen, where you are engaged and interested in politics and the well-being of a country. And why should they be loyal to an employer if we're not even going to give them a pathway to owning a house and being a paid-up citizen? So I don't blame them for being annoyed about that. So as I said, technology, you can work on your phone everywhere. Does that make it easier? Are you seeing Gen Zs gravitate towards jobs that, let's say, harness technology to a greater degree?
9: Well, yes and no. I mean, Gen Zs gravitate towards jobs that give them flexibility, and technology enables that flexibility. Interestingly, there's a real, I think this is something that we're going to be talking about in the not too distant future. There's a real dichotomy with Gen Zs and the Gen Alphas behind them as to those who embrace specifically AI, those who embrace AI, and those who are, you know, proactively saying, I don't want anything to do with it because they're afraid that AI will take their jobs. I've got a 15-year-old neighbor right around the corner, and we were talking about this the other day. She helps me from time to time, and we were talking about AI, and I said, you know, I can teach you how to use AI better. And she goes, nope, I don't use AI, never will. And I was like, well, don't say never, because you will. But yeah, that just typifies some of the attitude that we're seeing coming out. There's a lot of fear around AI taking people's jobs. And this is the other reason, getting back to the Gen Zs having different jobs. That's one of the reasons, is they want to kind of hedge their bets because they know that AI is going to be disrupting them. So they're chasing experiences as well as flexibility to keep themselves as relevant as possible for as long as possible.
8: Well, I wish them well in that endeavor. The 9 to 5 thing, is that because if you're Gen Z is like the two young people in my house, getting out of bed before 11 is tough. Is that why?
9: You're not wrong.
8: Yeah, is that why they're not really enamored of that kind of work lifestyle?
9: I think that's a contributing factor, certainly. But don't take that for them not wanting to work hard. Yeah. They're really hard workers. They just want to do it on their own terms.
8: Yeah, well, good on them. I really do wish them all the very best. Like I say, they have looked by chance and not by design, being born into a time when it is historically difficult to buy a house. And I just think that is a crime against that particular generation. Kim Sealing-Smith, always great to chat, and I really appreciate it. Thank you for your time. That's Kim Sealing-Smith, who is a future work expert. 133693, tell us about your start on the job ladder. How many jobs did you hold down at once? How could you remember it all? It takes great skills in organising. Maybe you were working for that big overseas trip and just had to work your backside off doing whatever it took. 133693. G'day, Dean.
10: Hiya, Tony. It's Qantas Joyce.
8: Right. Well, he started early, Alan Joyce.
10: I worked for Qantas for Jesus nearly 40 years now, and I've never worked a second day in my life.
8: Well, you don't have to. The bonus he got, and his book, which is out now. Thank you, Dean. You've done a great job as publicist for Alan Joyce. Go and buy his book. He needs the money. 133693. How many jobs have you worked at a given time? How many jobs have your kids or grandkids worked? And if the days of the 9 to 5 are behind us, what do you think will replace it? Work-life balance, I know, is a big thing for a lot of people, especially young people. And I'd love to know how old you are when you first got your full-time job. 133693. Now, I asked this of the crew. Jacob worked 6 jobs. Woody, 5. Catherine and Sophie, 4. How many of you worked at the same time? That is very impressive. I don't think I've ever had more than 3, none of which I did particularly well. 133693. If you can beat those figures, I would love to hear from you. We'll get to your calls in a moment. This is, of course, Afternoons on AW, where we land the big guests. It's not every day you hear from the former CEO of Qantas, Alan Joyce. That truly is a feather in our caps. 17 minutes past 1.
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22: 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Forget the endless packing and the stress of getting everything from A to B. Book the White Glove Mover today.
8: It is a crying shame when courage goes unacknowledged. So I'm going to acknowledge the courage of Fiona Byrne, who's coming into the studio today live after I had leftovers of last night's bibimbap, which is a Korean meal that my daughter makes with beef. And after finishing it, she proudly told us that she had put 10 cloves of garlic in it. The air conditioning in the studio, I don't think, is working full bore. So Fiona Byrne, I don't know if you've seen the second scene in Saving Private Ryan where the soldiers take on the armed might of Germany on the beaches of France and run headlong into catastrophe. I'm fearing that the same thing may happen to Fiona Byrne, who will bravely make her way into this studio. So anyway, if you hear her struggling for breath, that will be why. A couple of emails before we get to your calls. I worked four jobs during my 20s, including uni, which enabled me to buy my house, says Mary. She works 7 days a week. I'm asking how many jobs you have worked at once. 133693. Rob, you've got a very unpleasant what's happening for us. Go ahead.
23: Yeah, it's not a word on the street. Is that turd on the street?
8: Now, if you think that's rude, just wait. You're about to explain, Rob.
23: Yes, no, for the second time in a month, the sewage pit next to my place near the Northern Hospital has burst its seams. And I've already stopped because the nurses walk home this way after they knock off their shift, and they're invariably looking at their phone.
8: Yeah.
23: And there's already one of them sloshed around it. And we'll never wear those shoes again. I heard some gurgling, and I thought it was me, so I took some Enos, but yeah, it was my toilet.
8: Well, and you needed the drain man.
23: Now I can't go to the toilet. And can I tell you how many jobs I had?
8: Yes, please.
23: I was a policeman for 30 years, so I reckon I had at least... Ever worked a Divvy van in Heidelberg?
8: Yep.
23: Well, you'd go from domestics to murders to referee to, oh, my God.
8: That would have been a very vibrant place to police. Was there, what was considered a cushy assignment in VicPol in your time, Rob?
23: Well, if there was one, I didn't have it.
8: Yeah, that's true. Well, your luck hasn't changed, I'm afraid. You've got an open sewer next door.
23: If we're not careful, we'll be in the shit.
8: Well, so to speak, yes. Language warning, Rob, but thank you. That is Sewage on the Road in Bundoora. Near which hospital, Rob?
23: Near the Northern Hospital. It's more dangerous for the pedestrians, but if it gets worse, there's 20 new units here, which will all be in a lot of trouble. I've got the emergency services coming, but I hope they're quick.
8: So do I, for the sake of all the tolly. Good on you, Rob. The void, literally like the plague. Samantha, good afternoon.
0: Hi, good afternoon. I currently have 5 jobs at the moment. I work 2 days a week as a kindergarten teacher.
8: Yep.
0: I have an online flower business, Campus and Palms. I also have a farm that I run that we have multiple storage units on, which is a really great business to have.
8: Wow, what a great idea. People are storing what, in shipping containers or what?
0: Men storing cars that their wives have told them they're not allowed to buy. I'm not kidding.
8: I love it. Right.
0: We have pygmy goats. We sell those. We have chickens we sell. And I also currently have 250 active ads on Facebook Marketplace of things I'm selling.
8: You are amazing. Were you like this? Were you just one of these superstar kids who was doing the lemonade stand at the age of 6?
0: Yeah, definitely. I love it. I love it.
8: Samantha, you are a star.
0: Hey,
8: before you go, just tell us your online or your florist again, because I don't think we heard that.
0: Pampas Palms, Melbourne.
8: Good on you.
0: During COVID, I couldn't work as a kindergarten teacher because I was CRT. So I developed an online business and I picked up flowers, dry grasses. We have 3,000 different grasses in Victoria on the side of the road. And my little Instagram company sends them all over Australia. I dye them all sorts of different colours, pampas grass, bunny tails, you name it, teasels, and I have 7,500 followers on Instagram.
8: Samantha, so you're a force of nature. God bless you and continued success. Good on you. That's magnificent. You squeeze every minute out of every day. Shell, good afternoon.
3: Good afternoon, Tony. I'm not one of the Gen Xers or anything. I'm actually a baby boomer. We went to live in England and it was lovely, and my husband became very ill and the world tipped upside down and I had to get us money to get back. So I worked from 8:30 to 5:30 at Northampton General Hospital as secretary in the haematology department, 6:30 to 10:30 at Barclays Bank. The hospital was 5 days a week, Barclays was 6 nights a week, and then on Saturday and Sunday mornings I worked at the local garage down the street where I was the till, and they used to come and get their petrol and their papers and all that, and I worked from 7 until 2.
8: How long could you keep that up? I mean, there'd be two of you in the sick house, wouldn't there, if you kept that up for any length of time, Shell?
3: Yeah, it took me 8 months to save enough and get us back home again.
8: And can I ask how hubby turned out?
3: He's still with us.
8: Awesome.
3: He's in permanent care now, but he's still with us, and it was worth it to get him home again.
8: Shell, he won the jackpot with you. That is just above and beyond. That's magnificent. Well done, Shell. Thank you. 7 days a week, and that's... I just don't know how you find the capacity for that. That's extraordinary, Shell. Sharon, good afternoon. We are talking because Gen Z don't want to do the 9-to-5 thing, but instead want to work a bunch of different jobs over the course of their careers at once, it seems. 133693, how many jobs have you had at the one time? G'day, Sharon.
4: Good afternoon. I'm wondering how many jobs the blessed Guido Hatzis must have had, other than a gigolo.
8: Well, the thing is, he The job situation was so bad, he was forced to put out a CD of the job applications he made, and you would hear the calls going to air. He worked very hard to get a job, but only on his terms, as you might recall, Sharon. And it's a miracle to me why he's not a plumber. That's all I'll say. So there were a lot that was done in the days of the job ads that we get from a newspaper, Sharon. It's not that way anymore. Mud, I'll take the job. You will have a lot of lunch, won't it, for me? Who's going to give that idiot a job, for God's sake? Sharon, thank you. Hope that's answered the question. Doug, good afternoon.
5: Good afternoon. How are you?
8: I'm not bad, Doug.
5: Yeah. I'm 85.
8: Yeah.
5: I'm not working anymore. I've given up work. I had, at the moment, I'm up to 17 positions I had. I'm still writing. My daughter wants me to write out the positions I had when I was working as a younger person. And I said, what do you want that for? She said, well, when you have your funeral, I'll read it all out with the jobs you had, because you had plenty of jobs.
8: Can you give us a sample, please, Doug?
5: Yeah, I started at Victorian Railways.
8: Yeah, VR.
5: When I was 14.
8: Yeah.
5: I finished up there. I went to McEwen's in the city. I worked there.
8: That's hardware for the young people, yes.
5: Yeah, then I went to Rockman's in the city.
8: Yeah.
5: Yeah, then I come back to Oakley. I went to Woolworths, work at Woolworths. Then I finished there. I went down to the Oakley Brickworks. Then I finished down at the Brickworks after about 2 or 3 years, and then I went to Gamble's Brickworks up in Clayton.
8: Yeah.
5: I finished there, yeah. I finished there. I started to get, by this time I'm getting married, so I got myself a nice, decent job down at the golf club, at Commonwealth Golf Club at South Oakley.
8: Yeah.
5: And then I finished there, and I went back to the ironmongers at Oakley and started work down there again. Then back to the metalworks at Oakley, started working down there again. Down to Bordialloc, I went down to Bordialloc. They had racing stables down there at the time.
8: Yeah.
5: I can't remember the bloke's name that it used to have the horses down there, but I used to clean up the horses and the stables and whatever, do a bit of trotting around with the horses and get them going. Number 12.
8: Yeah.
5: Number 12. Went down to Corum's Dairy down at Oakley. We're delivering milk by the milk cart during the evening.
8: Doug, that is an extraordinary amount. And for the other five, we're going to have to wait for your funeral because we're running out of time.
5: Well, I'm up to 13.
8: Look, that is a very impressive list. And you just had that work ethic, obviously, Doug. I don't know if anybody's going to beat 17, especially in things like ironworking, brickworks and dairies. Doug, well done. Thank you. Aftha, good afternoon.
6: Hi, good afternoon.
8: Now, we just heard from a bloke who's had 17. How many jobs have you worked at once?
6: Oh, I'm going to disappoint now. I'm currently working for...
8: Four? Okay. Do you want to tell us what they are?
6: Sure. So I work 3 days as a lawyer. I work 2 days with my husband. He's a mortgage broker, small firm called Your Money Place. I do his admin and help him out with things.
8: Yeah.
6: I then volunteer work. I help mentor some law students, and also voluntary. I help out women who want to get back into the workforce. Again, a bit of mentoring, looking over CVs, helping them make CVs, and, you know, just general advice.
8: So how do you find the time for all of that in the course of a week?
6: I actually don't. I think I compromise a lot on sleep. I do have a young family, a house to run, and, yeah, there's no time, but I don't want to give up the voluntary positions. I can't give up my day job. I don't want to give up my day job. And my husband needs the help. So, I'm stretched far, but I think compared to Doug, I probably have it a bit easy.
8: I think you might. I think we all do, to be honest. he did not mention a law degree in that, though, which is not an easy thing to get. I imagine you were working through that as well.
6: I was, and I have a law degrees in two jurisdictions. So I'm from the UK, so I qualified there, moved here, and then I had to qualify here. So, yes, I was working throughout.
8: Well, I've got to say, well played to you as well, Aftha. That is, again, that's a fantastic effort. Is it just, do you get a different amount of hours in the week than I do, I wonder? I just feel positively bone idle by comparison. Thank you. Well, that was illuminating. 133693, if you want to keep the calls coming. Fiona Byrne will brave the the garlic-filled air of the on-air studio. Let's see if she can survive more than one break. 133693. Somebody who's come in with breathing equipment is Jordan Tunbridge. Jordan, good afternoon.
1: Tony, good afternoon to you. Making news this hour, One Nation leader Pauline Hanson has defended her decision to bar the ABC, The Age and The Guardian from her press conference in Melbourne. Ms Hanson is in town to unveil eight of her candidates for the November state election. Morty Alec MP Tim Richardson has been rewarded with an elevation to Cabinet, despite backing a challenge against Ben Carroll for the leadership. The search continues for an offender who punched a visually impaired man in the face while sitting at the Orong Hotel in Armidale. The national property market is in its deepest downturn since 2022. Latest data from Cotality shows property figures fell 0.7% in July. And in sport, Melbourne defender Blake Howes is expected to miss about a month of football with a broken arm. So Howes, he's been one of Melbourne's most reliable defenders this year. This is a breakout campaign for him. And
8: how did he break it? Was it
1: a late fall? Like, yeah, but just an awkward fall late in the game in the win over the Suns yesterday. But look, hopefully he's back for the finals.
8: Is it 4 weeks to heal a break? It
1: four
8: can't
1: to
8: be.
1: 5, you'd think. You know, if you need surgery.
8: Okay.
1: Yeah, we're waiting for an update from the club, but that's the early sort of hope that he'll be back within 4 to 5.
8: All right, might be playing in a sling. Anyway, whatever it takes.
1: That's different.
8: You know, he could be that dedicated and that keen to get back on the paddock. Thank you for that, Jordan. The news, I don't mean to alarm you, but it's 25 short minutes away. In the meantime, Fiona Byrne, CBD reporter from The Age, will be in. And she's here to talk all things entertainment. Who wants, and she wants to know, amongst other things today, have you met your hero? 133693. You will find out which Australian megastar was on stage with another megastar who apparently is her hero. That's up next with Fiona Byrne. 133693.
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2: Hello, it's Caroline from Transport Victoria. City-bound traffic on the Princes Freeway is winding down just a smidgen before Corrick Creek Road. There's been a collision. It's all in the left emergency lane. Crews are on their way. In Ringwood, Wantona Road's currently closed northbound at Riley Street due to a collision. Mitcham Road or Bayswater Road are really good options for you to head northbound. And not too far away in Box Hill North, Station Street's looking very heavy southbound after the Eastern Freeway. The left lane's been closed off with another collision. You can pass in the right lane.
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0: Well, Fiona Byrne is in to give you an array of the team behind the glass. They have met their heroes, and they include Andy Lau, Hong Kong actor and singer, Kim Kardashian, Patrick Cripps, the greatest human being who has ever lived, and Jacob says Tony Jones. Tony Jones? Okay. I don't see why not.
1: Tony Jones, yeah. I love that.
0: Okay. Okay, you're here now and you're very brave because of the Korean food I had was very rich in garlic. So I can only say well done you. And hey, nice debut as an aviation writer too in The Age.
1: Tony, thank you for noticing. I am delighted to be joining you in the ranks of aviation reporters in Melbourne. I wrote about a helicopter.
0: Yeah, Lindsay Fox's new chopper.
1: Yes. It's a hate. I mean, now you're going to realise I may not be as expert as I'm pretending to be. An Airbus H160.
0: Sounds right. I'm not the biggest chopper man in the world, but I did like seeing you write about it.
1: Thanks.
0: And you are now in trouble with the producer of this program. He's trying to rein me in with the aviation stuff, but you brought it up, ish.
1: Well, I've now learnt today that there's a quota on the number of aeroplane stories that you're allowed to reference and talk about.
0: But I did. You were writing about it. It's like a very fancy way of getting around, if you don't mind. Did you get to look at it or go in?
1: No. I just was. It's here. It's landed in over at Essendon, and it was just one of those things where it popped up on all of these sites, and it's like, good grief, what is this new helicopter? And and so I just made a few calls. But can I just say, I know, Catherine, I know that Tony's not allowed to talk about planes very often these days, but does Catherine know that your 50th birthday was themed Top Gun?
0: Oh, yes. Things with Wings was the theme that particular night. We had a great night. It was just before first COVID lockdown,
1: and
0: I think.
1: Still have a photo of you that you sent me of yourself dressed as Maverick.
0: Maverick, I was, yes. That's where the Tom Cruise comparison ends, just quietly. We are talking all things related to heroes or heroines that you have met, 133693, because there was a pairing on stage.
1: There was. So on the weekend in Amsterdam, Kylie Minogue joined Madonna on stage. Now, Madonna was doing her Confessions 2 show in Amsterdam, and the two divas came together. It was one of those moments. Now, they have performed on stage once before, a couple of years ago. Madonna invited Kylie to join her in one of her concerts. They did two songs together on that particular occasion. This time, Kylie came out, joined Madonna. They did a couple of songs. It was fantastic. The internet melted down. People of my age thought it was the greatest pairing we've ever seen. And it was just one of those moments where Kylie met her hero. Mm. And it was really fabulous. And it made me think to myself, when have you met your hero, or who would you like to meet? Who is the hero you would like to meet?
0: 133693, because it can go often one of two ways. It can be a good thing or a bad thing.
1: It can.
0: You don't want it to be a good one. I remember maybe this was the sign on the way to interview Paul Hogan, because I grew up in Australia in the 70s, and Paul Hogan was huge and hilarious. And then I interviewed him and I didn't enjoy it.
1: Oh, really?
0: I had a bingle on the way there, so probably I was in the greatest headspace.
1: Oh.
0: But, I just found him a bit grumpy and non-communicative.
1: So my pin-up, I won't say hero, my film pin-up when I was younger was Harrison Ford, and, thought he was the greatest thing ever. And he came out to Melbourne to promote a film some years ago. And it was the first time I was ever going to see him in real life. Mm. And I was doing the red carpet, doing the interviews. And when he came down the line and got to me, I actually couldn't speak.
0: Mm.
1: I completely froze.
0: Yeah.
1: And I couldn't speak. And it's happened to me twice in my life. The first time was with Harrison Ford.
0: The second time is now with my garlic breath.
1: Well, apart from this time. And the other time was with Bono from U2.
0: Really?
1: Yeah, couldn't speak. I'd wanted to meet him for all my life. And then I met him at an after party for one of the U2 shows.
0: Tell us how you got there.
1: Molly Meldrum.
0: How? Tell us. It's a great story.
1: When we walked out of Marvel Stadium and Molly just walked into the middle of the road and waved down a car and got into the back of the car.
0: A random car.
1: A random car.
0: And then said what?
1: And take us to Crown.
0: And what happened?
1: We got taken to Crown. I guess it was kind of pre-Uber.
0: 133-693, maybe you know the driver. That's just such an extraordinary story.
1: I thought we were going to get run over.
0: Molly doesn't get run over.
1: No, as I learned.
0: Not in Melbourne.
1: No.
0: So 133-693, if you have met your hero, how did it go? 133-693. I probably got off to the wrong foot with Paul Hogan by asking him about his tax affairs.
1: Oh, Tony.
0: I didn't. I did. I really didn't. Now, other celebrity news. What else do we need to know about? Because I had my 17-year-old do this. Maybe a question without notice to you. The Ariana Grande film clip.
1: Oh,
0: please,
1: wow.
0: Please, girl.
1: Wow.
0: Eight.
1: Look, now, it's a really, really touchy thing to talk about people's weight, but she just did not look well. And she, wow. So in this film clip, Ariana Grande is actually bird-like. She's so fragile and tiny, and you just think to yourself, you need to take a break. You really do need to take a break and just address whatever it is that is obviously troubling you.
0: She doesn't hide it. She's wearing low-cut tops, and her sternum looks like the head of a Klingon.
1: As I said, she's bird-like.
0: Yeah.
1: It's quite frightening. And, I mean, an extraordinarily talented girl and an amazing voice. But I have to say, you look at that and you think to yourself as a viewer or as a fan, I hope there's good people around you.
0: Yep, but see, this is it's a very telling insight because somebody wrote a book about Elvis, and it was called something like Fatal Love or Careless Love, because he had people around him who watched him balloon in weight and take too many drugs, and none of them intervened.
1: Yes.
0: Careless Love, I think it was called.
1: We all know how that ended with Elvis, unfortunately.
0: Yeah.
1: Lots of people in the camp, not many people actually helping to hold him up.
0: So, anyway, 133-693, let's talk about when you have met your hero. Fiona Byrne is in, and we'll get to your calls on the other side of this. It is 14 minutes to 2.
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0: Clean Manton after one. We're talking hard rubbish, but before we get into when have you met your hero for Fiona Byrne, CBD reporter with The Age, Delta Goodrum, a lot of people are talking about her.
14: Absolutely.
0: We are talking entertainment, of course, with Fiona Byrne.
1: Yes, absolutely. Delta Goodrum is very much a talking point today. She was superb closing the Commonwealth Games in Glasgow this morning. I thought she just once again showed she's completely world class. And it is so wonderful seeing someone who is so talented actually having almost like a second chapter in her performing career. It was wonderful.
0: Delta, great. I always preferred the Omicron variant of Goodrum, but, you know, that was
1: A bit more.
0: Yeah, that was a good one too. Yeah. That was so hot a couple of years ago. Brad, when have you met your hero? Fiona Byrne wants to know.
15: Yeah, Tony, I met my childhood hero of Peter Brock, motor racing legend of Australia at Winton Raceway probably in the early 90s. He got all autographed on my jacket and a shirt and a jumper I brought that day, brand new. I still got them.
0: How did you find him? He was very good at kind of meeting his fans, wasn't he, Brad?
15: Yeah, he's good. I was waiting probably for nearly 2 hours and he sat there and he signed every little thing that everyone brought up. No problems at all. He sat there for hours. Top bloke.
0: There you go.
1: So
0: all
1: good.
0: Right.
1: He's a legend.
0: Thank you, Brad. It's going to give you RSI, all that signing.
1: I know, but what a true legend Peter Brock was.
0: Yeah, well, that world seems to produce the motorsport. They really, I'm not intimately acquainted with it at all, but I've always thought that the drivers really understand how important the fans are in that sport. Peter, good afternoon.
16: Good afternoon, Tony and Fiona. My hero for many years has been James Morrison, the genius trumpet player, etc. And I had the pleasure of driving him from Eltham to the tennis centre in a Jaguar car the day he played the wrong music for the Spanish national anthem for the Davis Cup.
1: Oh, dear. Oh, could happen to anyone.
0: Could happen to anybody. How much fun would it be to not beep the car horn if you want to convey your annoyance to another driver, Peter, but to get James on a trumpet just to really give them what for? If somebody cut you off in traffic.
16: We had a fantastic conversation because I used to play brass in brass bands, so we had a great talk. He actually pulled the music out of his case. And when he put it back, I said, do you actually hear the notes? He said, yes, I hear it. And then we talked madly all the way in. And then he played the wrong music, which was what he was given for the national anthem.
0: Of Spain, was it?
16: That's right.
0: Well, he probably played the national anthem of Morocco, same thing. There we go, Peter. Thank you. Sam, good afternoon.
17: Good afternoon, Tony and Fiona. How are you?
0: When have you met your hero, Sam?
17: A few years back, I had the privilege of meeting Jerry Lewis.
1: Now, Sam, that's interesting. So was that when he was out here doing a couple of charity events?
17: He was, yes.
1: And was
17: I drove him for about 3 hours on a day. All we did was go around looking for cameras because he was very big. He liked his photography.
1: Oh.
17: And I drove him around for about 3 hours, going around all different photo camera shops.
1: Was he nice? Because I had heard he could be a little sharp.
17: Yeah, very. Every second word was the F word.
0: There's so much to talk about with him. He, I'm pretty sure, appeared in an episode filmed by Working Dog for something. If you remember, they brought him out. I've got a vague memory here. And yeah, there were stories, Sam, of people who met his abrasive side and weren't very complimentary about him. He's a very big character, or he was, wasn't he, Sam?
17: Yeah, he was. Yeah, I used to love watching him and Dean Martin on the movies.
0: Yeah. Yeah,
17: but he did a lot for the muscular dystrophy charity, I think.
0: He certainly did. And then his son got completely cut out of the will when he passed on too. There's a whole different side of it.
1: Oh,
0: that,
1: wow.
0: Yeah, quite very. Let's say, can we say a complicated man? Would you say he was a complicated man, Sam?
17: Definitely.
0: There we go. Let's leave it at that. Now, last Friday, we broadcast live from Food Bank's Altona Warehouse. 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Fiona, there's more people who want to tell you about times they have met their hero.
1: Let's hear them.
0: 133-693. It's just coming up to 5 minutes to two.
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18: Hello there, it's Caroline from Transport Victoria. We'll slow down briefly heading into town on the Princes Freeway with a collision just before Corrett Creek Road, all contained in the left emergency lane, and a nasty collision in Ringwood sees Wanturna Road closed to northbound traffic at Riley Street. You can hop on to Mitcham Road. Bayswater Road's also another good option for you. And a collision still being cleared away in Box Hill North on Station Street southbound, just after the Eastern Freeway. You can head past in the right lane. And buses continue to replace trains on the Belgrave line between Bayswater and Belgrave till the last service today due to works.
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2: Well, it ain't over till it's over, and Fiona's segment is not until Jeff has weighed in on meeting his hero. Jeff, go ahead.
3: G'day. In the 1990s, I met my golfing hero, and he turned out to have feet of clay. Gary Player, who I admired and admired, and I met him, and the man was an arrogant pig.
2: Oh, you don't like hearing that.
4: Jeff, I like your honesty.
2: Why? Did you get off to a bad foot? A bad start? What?
3: No, I met him at Augusta, Georgia.
2: Yeah.
3: The Masters. And I started a conversation, and he just turned around in the mid-sentence and walked away.
2: Oh, that's cold. Yeah, all right. That will definitely change your opinion of somebody. Jeff, thank you. And Fiona, thank you.
4: Thank you, Tony.
2: And we can read your great work in the CBD in The Age.
4: Thank you.
2: Glenn Manton will join me next. Hard Rubbish. Your best and worst pickup. 133693.
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5: 15 degrees in Melbourne, showers tomorrow, a top of 14. It's 2 o'clock. Good afternoon. I'm Jordan Tunbridge. One Nation leader Pauline Hanson has defended her decision to bar the ABC, The Age and The Guardian from her press conference in Melbourne. Ms Hanson has unveiled 8 of her candidates for the November state election. She claims there is no democracy in the ABC, The Age and The Guardian's reporting, and she's sick of the biased treatment.
6: And so therefore, no, I'm not going to have them. I'm not putting up with their spin, gotcha moments, wanting to have a go at me, or treat us totally different to what you do the other major political parties. Enough is enough. So you give me a fair go, I'll give you a fair go back.
5: Premier Ben Carroll remains tight-lipped on his new ministry. Just one MP, member for Mordialloc, Tim Richardson, has been elevated to cabinet following the resignations of Jacinta Allen and ministers Lily D'Ambrosio and Harriet Shing. The move saving the budget higher salaries. The Premier's new cabinet will be unveiled tomorrow. Mr Richardson says he'll be honoured to serve in any portfolio he is handed.
7: I've got a range of interests, but the Premier will ask me to serve wherever he chooses, and it's a tremendous honour just to sit around that table and to be in a Carroll Labor government.
5: A visually impaired man who was randomly attacked while at a bar in Armidale says he won't let the incident impact his life. The 64-year-old victim was sitting inside the Orong Hotel on July 25 around 7 p.m. when he was approached by an unknown man and struck to the face a dozen times. He suffered multiple facial injuries and his prosthetic eye has to be replaced after it was knocked out of its socket. Darren says at first he was shocked after the incident occurred.
8: Immediately afterwards, I was like a shaky mess. But after they released me from the Alfred and I went back to Ballarat, I was like, I can't let this dominate my life. You just had to accept the fact that these things happen. It just was my turn on the day.
5: A building has collapsed in central Sydney, injuring several people. Two have been taken to hospital in a serious condition. With the fuel excise now fully restored, the ACCC says it'll be watching closely for any price gouging at the bowser. The Federal Treasurer has warned fuel retailers not to cash in, but the industry's Rowan Lee says once servos refill with higher-priced wholesale fuel, motorists will inevitably pay more at the pump.
9: On Friday, it was in Melbourne for unleaded. It was $1.83.1. And today it's $2.03.6. So it's a 20.5-cent difference in the wholesale price.
5: In finance, the All Ordinaries down 7 points, one Australian dollar trading at 70.47 US cents.
1: Finance. 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
5: Melbourne defender Blake Howes is expected to miss at least a month of football with a broken arm. Howes went down late during yesterday's 9-point win over the Suns. UEFA is calling for the resignation of FIFA president Gianni Infantino following his failed plot to privatise the Football World Cup. Aussie golfer Hannah Green has finished equal 29th at the Women's Golf Open, won by a Japanese golfer. The Commonwealth Games is in Glasgow. It has officially wrapped up with Australia finishing well on top in the final medal tally. Dominance in the pool and the velodrome.

0: saw the Aussie team secure 171 medals in total, including 70 gold. Louise Hoskins has become the oldest Games medalist in history, winning the para pairs in the bowls. The 76-year-old stunned to be a record holder.
1: Great. I'm pleased. It's amazing. That's all I can say.
0: And that's the latest news and sport.
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4: Good afternoon, it's Caroline Ferguson from Transport Victoria. If you're about to hop on our freeways and arterials to head around town, they're moving along very well. The Princes Freeway's now loosening up after an earlier collision inbound before Corrie Creek Road. It's been a nasty collision in Springwood. One Turner Road's closed northbound at Riley Street. Mitcham Road or Bayswater Road will serve you better. And there's still some delays heading through Box Hill North southbound after the Eastern Freeway and Station Street due to a collision blocking the left lane. You can head past in the right lane. Look out for crews on site.
5: 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But it's what's inside that counts. 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
0: Showers tomorrow, a top of 14, an overnight low 8. Wednesday, showers 14. Thursday, partly cloudy 15. Friday, cloudy 16. Saturday, showers increasing 15. Sunday, showers 14. On the bays, northwesterly winds about 20 knots, waves around a metre. It's 11 at Seaford, 14 at Coldstream in the city, 15 degrees. I'm Jordan Tunbridge on Melbourne's own 3AW.
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8: 7 minutes past two, and here he is. It's Monday. I wasn't in last Monday, so I haven't seen you for 2 whole weeks.
9: I missed you.
8: I missed you too.
9: What do you want to talk about today?
8: Anything you want to talk about.
9: Well, thank you. I appreciate you setting the table for me there, because I want to ask you a personal question, if I can.
8: Yeah.
9: Back when you were wearing short shorts, long socks, a shirt tucked in and heading off on a school excursion, did you ever go to Sovereign Hill?
8: We did go to Sovereign Hill. Yes, we did. We did a trip on a big bus from Mildura. I remember it.
9: And did you pan for gold?
8: Yes, we did.
9: And how did you go?
8: Not well.
9: You didn't find any gold?
8: No, didn't.
9: But did it stay with you forever?
8: Yeah.
9: That excitement, the thrill of getting your little feet into that watery space, the little running brook, if you like, and putting the pan in and trying to find something that could be worth millions of dollars.
8: I just, what I did is I peeked before the resources boom.
9: Oh.
8: Had I gone there, you know, during the Howard years, that would have been a better time, because I would have sold the speck of gold to China for $1 billion.
9: You're a thinker.
8: Yeah.
9: I always liked that about you. But let me tell you, those days are long gone. You will not be heading back to Sovereign Hill anytime soon, because you've outgrown it. You can't be just wading around trying to get a little speck of dust, gold dust. You can't have those times. They're done. They're
8: That's
9: finished.
8: It. That's fair. What? It's because it's a poor return on investment?
9: Of course it is. You okay. An hour there, you might get one little speck of gold dust, and that's probably not even legitimate. But let me tell you, you can play the same game anywhere around Melbourne.
8: Hang on. There's not rivers of gold here.
9: Well, some would say there are.
8: What?
9: What there is, however, are piles upon piles upon piles of hard rubbish.
8: Hard rubbish.
9: And you can wade on into them and look for something significant. You might find urban gold.
8: Well, I grew up in a really tough suburb, so it wasn't hard rubbish. It was fucking hard rubbish.
9: Now tell me, have you ever had any success?
8: Yes.
9: Urban panning. What have you come across?
8: Okay, we've got, I think it's a meat safe.
9: What?
8: Yes.
9: You found a meat safe.
8: It's like an old tin.
9: I know what it is, but why did you need it?
8: We've got a courtyard and it looks fantastic in there. We've got a plant in it.
9: Oh, it's a planter.
8: Yeah, it's fantastic.
9: Okay, and how did you get it home?
8: It was there on the nature strip, but we were out walking the dog and just grabbed it.
9: You just took it?
8: Just took it.
9: So in terms of the rules of engagement, because I think this is important.
8: Which Sovereign Hill, is naughty, yeah.
9: Sovereign Hill, given a pan, wade into the little bubbling brook, fire away with your pan, see what you can find. But in terms of urban prospecting, urban hunting, what are the rules? I don't know the rules of engagement. What are your rules of engagement for hard rubbish?
8: 133693. If you're a lawyer or even a jailhouse lawyer.
9: We need a lawyer for this, do we?
8: Well, I was talking about this overnight and I did mention, and somebody rang and said that is theft by deception.
9: Hard rubbish.
8: Yes, but not that I don't think anybody's ever been prosecuted for that in the last 20 years.
9: Couldn't be.
8: 40 years, 30 years.
9: It couldn't be. What are your rules?
8: My rule is if it's on the nature strip, it's fair game.
9: No, forget about those rules. I'm talking about you're driving down the street.
8: Oh, right, yes.
9: With your good lady.
8: Yeah.
9: And out of the corner of your eye, you go, oh, meat safe.
8: Yeah.
9: That looks valuable.
8: You pull over.
9: Do you pull over?
8: Or do you wait for the cover of darkness?
9: Exactly. Do you ask for permission? Because you might get the knockback. You might, you idiot. And you're not going to pull over under those circumstances. That's what I'm talking about. What are your rules of engagement? Do you just go headlong into it?
8: Yeah, it's the quick and the dead.
9: Okay. So now, on the spot.
8: Keep in mind, we haven't done this. What we did when the kids were younger, people that, you know, let's say 3-4-year-olds who'd outgrown their mini bikes or whatever and they'd put them on or.
9: Mini bikes?
8: Not mini bikes, you know, little bikes or pushing, whatever.
9: And a 4-year-old on a mini bike.
8: It was mainly when the kids were little that people would put stuff that we might kind of borrow in a circular economy, Glenn, before then years hence depositing the same item on our nature strip.
9: Which is the circle of life.
8: Yes.
9: I understand. But there has to be rules in your head as to how you go about it. Let me test you, for example.
8: Okay, yep.
9: A couch. Would you ever dare?
8: No.
9: You wouldn't get out, sit on it, poke around a little bit, see if there's 20 cents behind the cushion?
8: If I was a 20-year-old again, yes, I would.
9: Okay.
8: Yeah.
9: Mattress. Would you dare? It's in plastic. It looks brand new. I actually saw one in that condition not too long ago.
8: Yeah. In fact, I think I did when I was in my early 20s.
9: Okay. So this is a time frame attached. What about modern day Tony? Would he pull over for a microwave, a blender? Nothing like that.
8: No.
9: What would it have to be to catch your eye and get you out of the car?
8: Probably a 34 Picasso. Maybe his post-Guernica era.
9: In all seriousness, and I'm going to regret saying this, if you were driving down any street in Melbourne and you saw 5 or 6 model plane boxes, pull over. You would do something out of Fast and the Furious.
8: There'd be a fight. It would be unseemly. It would be toilet paper at the depths of the pandemic.
9: Nothing's that bad. Anyway, the point is, there have to be rules for engagement and there has to be an outcome. And before we came on air together, Woody was saying that a good friend of his in Roeville came across a pool table, hard rubbish pool table.
8: Wow.
9: And he and his mate walked it home 3 kilometres.
8: Are you kidding me?
9: I am not kidding you.
8: That is hard.
9: Straight to the pool room.
8: You see, that's why it's called hard rubbish, because that's not easy.
9: But you know what? What about the reward?
8: Oh, exactly. But then
9: savings.
8: I know, but who's ever kept a billiard table longer than, I don't know, 10 years?
9: What the
8: They just take up space after a while.
9: Circle of life, you put it out there, someone walks it another 5, 7, 9 kilometres, who knows?
8: 133-693. So you want to know, what are your rules? What have you picked up? I want to know the quickest. I swear that I put something out once.
9: Which
8: and
9: was?
8: I can't remember, it's doing my head in. I can't remember what it was. It was the Picasso. I swear by the time I'd got back in the door, it had gone.
9: Do you put a note on your hard rubbish?
8: No.
10: Free to anyone who wants it.
8: No, it's funny you mention that.
9: Why?
8: I've got to find a photo that I will get back to. The next door neighbours put out a couch and somebody complained to the council about it. So somebody who put the couch out wrote a note to the complainer and stuck it to the couch that was on the nature strip.
9: I love
8: so
9: that.
8: They were having this kind of war by note.
9: It's a great way to have dialogue.
8: I agree. 133-693. Tell us what you have found or put
9: on
8: hard
9: rules?
8: Rubbish.
9: Are there any rules? Have you ever gotten trouble from a loved one?
8: Fish tank.
9: That happens. In trouble. Some people just aren't up for the
8: experience. You know what it is? It's exactly like Jack and the Beanstalk, and you walk home with something golden and magical and you get in trouble for it.
9: Life's not fair.
8: No justice in life. Annie, good afternoon.
11: Oh, good afternoon, guys. Yeah, my husband and I were just walking around the streets one day taking the dog for a walk, and out of the corner of my eye, I said to my husband, I think there's bottles of wine in that box. And he said to me, oh, don't be stupid. There's no wine. No one's going to throw wine out. Anyway, I said, I'm going to have a look, and I went and just poked around, and I went, I think you've
8: got no.
11: Range. Anyway, we went there, and I picked them all out. There was a dozen bottles of Grange from 1984 to 1987.
8: Who throws that out?
9: Annie had me.
11: I don't know.
9: Annie had me. You had me, Annie, as soon as you said out of the corner of my eye, because that is how good hard rubbish players play the game.
11: Yeah. And I looked around. I looked at the house and I thought, does anyone living there? And there was no one around. There were no cars, nothing. Because I thought, who would throw out a dozen bottles, any wine, let alone Grange, but I mean any wine. And there was nobody. And I just said to him, go home, get the car.
8: Yeah.
11: and we did. And we had a dozen bottles of Grange.
9: Did you wait with the wine, Annie?
11: I did.
9: Yeah, exactly. So you've got to have a spot. Yeah. Someone who stays, guards.
8: Yeah.
9: Mm-hmm.
11: Yeah. And my Rottweiler.
8: Yeah.
9: Oh,
8: yeah.
9: There you go.
8: And a Thompson submachine gun. Annie, thank
9: well
8: you.
9: Well played, Annie.
8: That's going to take some beating. Let's see if Neil can. Neil, good afternoon.
12: Hey, guys. How are you?
8: Not very bad, well. Neil. So we're talking hard rubbish.
12: Before I give you my hard rubbish, Glenn, I was just wondering, have you done any workouts with any greyhounds lately?
9: Workout with any greyhounds? No, I don't think
12: yeah,
9: I have,
12: when, Neil. When you're doing your weight.
9: There you go, Neil. I've actually done some training in Neil's garage.
8: Ah, nice.
9: There you go.
8: Okay. Was that with equipment you found on a nature strip, Neil?
9: No, it was surrounded by some beautiful greyhounds.
12: My son, he was cleaning out his car and he's getting ready to go away and he put his surfboard just behind his car a bit. And someone came along and thought, oh, hard rubbish.
8: Oh,
12: and
8: no.
12: Knocked that off.
8: Hang on, they're expensive.
12: But he got it back.
8: Yeah, okay.
12: He got it back. But there is one rule. If you put something out, you can't unsell it.
9: Okay. I don't mind that rule. You're taking it if you're
8: up. Good luck enforcing it.
9: Oh, well, you can't enforce it.
8: Do you know, it's always the way, and I don't know if you've seen this, Neil, luxury cars pausing in a neighbourhood having hard rubbish.
9: And?
8: Well-to-do people are the ones picking over what's been left out.
9: Not everyone driving a luxury car is doing well.
8: Okay.
9: It could be a facade.
8: That's a fair point. Can I read you the note that was taped to the couch?
9: Please.
8: How good's this? Dear Pass Ag Note Maker, have more faith in people. Calm down. Breathe. This has been booked for council pickup. They were meant to pick it up on Monday the 20th. Didn't. I've rang. And they say they'll pick it up in the next 5 business days. I can't control council pickups. There's worse things in the world than a couch on a nature strip for a few extra days. Have a good one. And then they've done a little cartoon of a couch.
9: Signed, passive aggressive.
8: No, it was addressed to PASAG, so there you go. Thank you, Neil.
9: That was full circle too. I loved training in Neil's garage. It was during COVID with Neil's son. There was a lot of greyhounds around the garage.
8: How do you come to know Neil?
9: Well, I know Neil by default because I know his son.
8: Uh-huh.
9: Because he trained in a gymnasium that I was training in that we couldn't access during COVID.

0: of it.
1: Yeah.
0: So I'd ride to his house and train in the garage for a little bit of a respite during that wonderful period of time.
1: We were so well led. And were there,
0: well, there's some hard rubbish we could put out.
1: Could we?
0: No one would pick it up.
1: No. Were there, I hope the greyhounds were masked. And observe social distancing. Sophie saw two teens carrying a hard rubbish couch while skateboarding.
0: That's a good effort.
1: Oh, well done. So there's hope for the future. 133-693-133-693. What have you found in hard rubbish? What have you put out? Is it true what they say, that one man's trash is another man's treasure? 133-693. I want to know how long something has lasted on your couch. It's sad when something you put out is rejected too.
0: That is the ultimate rejection right there. If you can't get rid of your hard rubbish, that says a lot about you as a person.
1: 133-693. And if you're a note writer or have been the recipient of a note in your neighbourhood, we'd love to hear that too. 133-693. Back with Glenn Manton in a moment, just coming up to 20 minutes past.
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1: Glenn Manton is in. We are talking hard rubbish. We've got an email here from Terry.
0: What's he say?
1: He said, my first surfboard and wetsuit were found on a beach at Peterborough by my grandfather. Fairly certain the surfer who owned the gear was in the water washing off.
0: It's quick in the dead.
1: Yeah.
0: Quick in the dead. And grandpas can get away with that.
1: Who's to say it wasn't hard rubbish on the beach that day?
0: But Terry brings up an interesting point. Hard rubbish can occur anywhere at any time.
1: Mm.
0: And you have to be very much about your wits when it does, as was our friend Annie, who took the Grange.
1: That's an extraordinary story.
0: 12 bottles, thank you.
1: 133693. Tell you.
0: What would that be worth?
1: A lot of money. Hmm. In fact, if I was.
0: 80s grand.
1: If I was Darren Hinch right now, I'd be crawling out of my tomb.
0: Is he in a tomb?
1: Yes.
0: Amazing.
1: Who leaves Grange on a nature strip? It's outrageous. 133693. Sal, good afternoon.
14: Yes, we put out a piece of furniture at the front, went away for a couple of days, and it returned across the road like an NFL golf.
0: What was it, Sal?
14: It's just a white shelf. We used to put pot plants on there and things like that. And, yeah, it just reappeared out of nowhere.
0: And then it found its way to someone's house after that, or you had to take it back?
14: We had to take it back.
0: The boomerang.
1: Oh, they the rules. Okay.
14: Yeah.
0: Didn't want to leave.
1: Well, we have people who've lived across the road from us the 20-plus years we've been in our suburb. We've never spoken to them. Don't particularly like them.
0: Oh.
1: But all my tools are kept in a toolbox that he left on the nature strip.
0: Oh.
1: So that's, you know, brought us closer together. There we go. Good on yourself. Glenn, good afternoon.
15: Yeah, g'day, lads. They, I don't know, it's not really hard rubbish, but I don't know if this is a true story, but I was once told years ago they were doing a reno at the MCG and they pulled out all this carpet from the members that had the MCC logo through it, and an old bloke was walking his dog past through the Yarra Park there and said, oh, what are you doing with this? And the bloke said, it's going to tip. He said, oh, you mind if I grab some? He said, yeah, no worries. So he went home and got his trailer, apparently took a couple of rolls, cut it up into these little squares and sold it to MCC members. Apparently there's a book about it. He made like $1 million selling this loft cut to this MCC carpet. Don't know if it's a true story or not, but if it is, very smart unit.
0: $1 million is a great return.
1: I couldn't agree more. It is. It's a license to print money, clearly. If you know if that's true, 133693 sounds like a very enterprising fellow.
0: I think there's some enterprise there, there's no doubt, but maybe the return is embellished.
1: And can we just say, finally, a story of somebody who lives in East Melbourne finally getting a break. It's just one of those suburbs. It's just heartbreak after heartbreak. It's just Struggle Street there.
0: Come on.
1: So I hope somebody was able to lift themselves out of the grinding poverty that you find in that part of the world. Helen, good afternoon.
16: Good afternoon, Tony and Glenn. My husband saw a motor mower on the nature strip, but he didn't know whether somebody was working, and so he went and knocked on the door. The gentleman said it was hard rubbish and my husband could have it, and it was in wonderful working order, and my husband used it for years and years. And another thing, we have got a billiard table. It's a proper size billiard table, and we've had it for 46 years.
1: When was the last time it was played, Helen?
16: Oh, my children love playing on it. My son-in-law, just when he's at our house, he'll just go practice on it. But it is used.
1: All right, good to hear.
0: Helen 1, Tony 0.
1: You know what I've got to do, don't you?
0: What do you have to do?
1: I've got to run around Helen's billiard table with my pants around my ankles.
0: I hope you chalk it first.
1: Thank you, Helen. As delightful as Helen is,
0: yes.
1: I would never become friends with her. Do you know why? Because at one point in the friendship, she'd say, listen, I've got a billiards table I need moved.
0: And?
1: No.
0: You'd do it for her.
1: You would not.
0: She's an absolute angel.
1: They're a nightmare. Sam, good afternoon.
0: You're a nightmare.
17: G'day, fellas. I'm in the car. I'm listening to you guys talking about hard rubbish, and I'm driving on my way home, and I happen to see a set of dumbbells with the weights, the table, and everything else sitting on the nature strip. I thought, oh, my son could do with those listening to you guys.
1: Yeah.
17: I hop out the car, took a picture of the weights and everything else. I'm on the phone talking to my son, and he's saying, yeah, I'll take those. Get off the phone, and so I was about to pick him up and take him on the car. The owner of the way out of the house came out the front. He said, are you Fred? I said, no, I'm not Fred. Oh, no, he's coming to pick them up. I almost had him in the back of the car.
0: So close to glory, but denied. Poor Sam.
1: Okay, Sam, I would adjudicate that Fred is too late. It's the quick and the dead, and they were your weights.
17: I don't know if Fred had paid any money for those weights. He didn't actually say that, so maybe he had off. He was just getting prepared for him to pick them up, but I almost had them.
0: You'll find what you're looking for, Sam, and I think you'll find it's going to be worth the wait.
1: Yeah, weights are one of those things that definitely are put out on the nature strip.
0: Do I not get a golf clap for that?
1: Yeah, well, what about the quick and the Fred?
0: Okay.
1: Okay, thank you.
0: We're even.
1: Good on you, Sam. You're a good man looking out for his son like that.
0: That was nice.
1: Lita, good afternoon.
18: Yeah, hi. I'm a virgin caller to you, so there you go. My story is I was driving through Mount Waverley about 10 years ago and there was a mint set of golf clubs on the nature strip. I don't play golf, but I know heaps of people that do. And I just thought, oh, my God, I'm going to grab these. I parked, I was just about to chuck them on my boot and a neighbour came rushing out and said, you can't take those, you can't take those. And I was like, but I have. And it turned out the homeowners, they were going to a really messy divorce and the wife had come in and chucked out all the guys. Apparently there's been golf clubs. There was like really, there's one of those really expensive bikes. There was tons of stuff. So I'm assuming that someone had cleared all that stuff out and we're going to come back for the golf clubs that probably wasn't going to fit in their car. Anyway, the lady said, she just looked, grabbed them off me. She said, you can't. But it just shows like when one of the callers said she found the Grange, I'm just thinking it was probably perhaps
1: good call.
18: An angry spouse's revenge. I don't know.
1: Yeah.
0: Lita's a detective, and I like that.
1: Oh, that is such a good call, 100%. It reminds me of a thing in a book. Now, I'm not saying women are vindictive.
0: Here we go. Just say it, you've committed.
1: It was a book, not Fever Pitch. It's a book was made into a movie about the record store in America. This guy's obsessed with music. He was going through a messy parting.
0: Mm-hmm.
1: His wife advertised his priceless record collection, Nick Hornsby. Ooh. It was a Nick Hornsby book, for £1 in London.
0: Ouch.
1: And it had everything. It was the holy grail if you were serious about your popular music.
0: Mm-hmm.
1: And she would have taken £1 for the whole lot.
0: Which isn't good business, really.
1: No, it's not. It was well undervalued, obviously. Shane, good afternoon. G'day, Shane. Oh, sorry, Jason. No, it's Sean. It's Sean. Sean, very sorry. Go ahead, Sean. Sean's incensed that I got his name wrong.
0: He's very disappointed.
1: Hello, go ahead.
19: Yeah, how you doing, Jen?
1: Not bad. Very well, hard rubbish.
19: Hard rubbish. I've got two things to say. So, firstly, one is I was walking with a woman that I know, I can't mention names, about a decade ago or so, and she's worth millions. She owns quite a lot of properties.
1: Yeah.
19: And we're walking, and she says, oh, look at this hard rubbish. And she finds like a game in a box, or must be in a puzzle or something, and she says, I'm going to take this for my grandkids. And I'm like, are you serious? And she's like, yeah, but don't tell them, because her daughter was then worth $450 million. She's probably worth over $1 billion today. And anyway, that's what she got. She goes around looking for stuff, giving it to the grandkids and all that, and she's worth, I mean, as I said, millions. That was the one scenario. And then the other one was, I know a woman that lived in South Africa. She went through a very bad divorce. She sold the husband's Rolls Royce for R1, which is probably about 10 Australian cents.
1: Yeah, there's a theme here, isn't there? Yeah. Hell hath no fury like a woman scorned. Did somebody buy it, Jason? Did somebody buy that Rolls Royce?
19: Someone did buy it. Someone did buy the Rolls Royce. My father was telling me the story because I was very young then. My father actually kind of knew the guy from a family friend, whatever, and he was worth big, big bucks, and he couldn't do anything about it. The wife sold it legally for R1.
1: Well, what's really annoying about that, and the joke's on the person who bought it, because you know as well as I do, Glenn, when you buy a car, a second-hand car, it depreciates immediately. So as soon as that guy got home, that Rolls Royce would have been worth half a rand. So the joke's on him.
0: Well, that's the chance you take. But you know the familiar theme here? It's not about your suburb.
1: Yeah.
0: It's not about the amount of wealth behind you. It's about capitalizing on the opportunity. Well, yes, of course. That goes without saying. But it's about the opportunity, taking the opportunity. And I take it back full circle to you in your little shorts, long socks, panning for gold. It was about that small chance you would come across a fleck of gold.
1: Didn't happen, though. Didn't happen.
0: But having said that, a fleck of gold or more has just walked into the studio.
1: A 24-carat news report is in our future.
0: 6'2" of gold.
1: Well, and marriage celebrating / news reading Jordan Tunbridge.
20: What an intro. Thanks, fellas.
1: Well, after that, you've got to deliver the best news preview ever.
20: I will do my best making news this hour. The state opposition says the Premier cannot be trusted with taxpayers' money despite trimming his cabinet to save the people some cash. Ben Carroll has filled just one of the three vacancies triggered by the resignations of Jacinta Allen and a couple of others, elevating Mordialloc MP Tim Richardson. There's been a building collapse in central Sydney, resulting in two people taken to hospital in serious condition. Several others hurt as well. A few cars were smashed by that wall collapsing too. Petrol prices have increased by about 3 cents per litre around the country overnight as the fuel excise discount was wound back. There are calls for another medically supervised injecting room in Victoria, this time in Geelong, after 34 people died from drug overdoses in Geelong in 2024. And in sport, a Collingwood veteran is set to get a contract extension. Cal Toomey at AFL Media is reporting Jeremy Howe has been offered a 1-year deal. He's currently out with a broken arm as well.
1: Wow, there's an epidemic of broken arms.
20: Yeah, there's another one.
1: Thank you for that, Jordan. Yes, Glenn?
0: Well, I was just going to say I'm heading around to Helen's house now for a game of pool.
1: Okay, enjoy that.
0: I will, and then I'm going to mow her lawns. Lovely lady.
1: She is. I'm just not going to be there to help if ever she needs that behemoth
0: so
1: moved. Thank you for that, as always, Glenn.
0: Always a pleasure. Au revoir.
1: We'll catch you next week. Glenn Manton, former Carlton Premiership player, public speaker. Joining me now, Sherry Lee Biggs, to tell us about whether we were spoiled on the weekend. Good Lord, Sherry Lee, it was just splendid. Are we going to be as lucky over the course of this week?
21: Well, it's all taking a little bit of a turn out there as we speak, Tony, but it was a stunning weekend. Doesn't feel much like winter at the moment. Now, we are seeing a line of showers coming through. It's already in our southwestern suburbs. It should pass over the city soon, but nothing too heavy with 0 to 3 millimetres expected today. Now, tomorrow, we've got another wave of showers coming through. They could start sort of mid to late morning, but the peak of it looks to fall around lunchtime, anywhere between 1 and 8 millimetres, depending on where you are, and much cooler. So we've got that cool air behind this system with a top of just 13 degrees expected. A few showers lingering Wednesday, but then it's clearing up to end the week, but looking a little damp over the weekend. So we're not going to be as lucky this weekend, but a few breaks in the sky in between there.
1: Time to get the slow cooker to earn its keep and have some lovely casseroles. Good on you, Sherry Lee Biggs, 9 weather presenter. We'll see you at 4 p.m. and 6 p.m. Now, coming up, I want to create a list of things that you have rented. 133-693. What have you rented over buying? 133-693. It could be anything. It could be a wedding suit. It could be a DVD. It could be a car. It could be a house. It could be anything. Give me a list of the things you have rented, because an unusual item is entering the rental market. A very common day, common item that many would argue modern life is not possible to navigate without. Well, this item will shortly be available for rent. 133-693. It is 23 minutes to 3.
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23: Hello, it's Caroline's in Transport Victoria. Our crew's looking after somebody who's broken down on the Monash Freeway outbound at the end of the entry ramp at Burke Road, but you can pass at the speed set at 40. And inbound on the Monash Freeway, works are underway past Belgrave, Helen Road. The left lane's been closed off. If you're making your way through Ringwood, Wantirna Road's closed to northbound traffic at Riley Street due to Transport Collision, Mitcham Road or Bayswater Road are good options for you. And the ramps connecting the Hume Freeway and Watton Street in Wollongong will close for several months starting at 9 o'clock tonight for intersection upgrade works.
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1: Now, if you're a fan of the World Economic Forum, and who wouldn't be, you may remember the famous phrase they used in a video, "You'll own nothing and be happy." It was a phrase originated by the Danish politician Ida Auken. And it's thought-provoking to say the very least. It's absolutely terrifying, if you're absolutely honest about it. I'm sure the people behind it, like Ida, own lots of stuff. It's just that people like you and me won't, according to her perfect future, if indeed it comes to pass. And maybe this is part of that. Who knows? If you've looked at the price of a new iPhone or MacBook lately, you'll know that you practically need to take out a second mortgage to replace them and a cracked screen. I have cracked the screen on my computer 3 times. It has cost me the purchase price of the computer all over. It is not a fun thing to have fixed. It's expensive. Laptops, watches, iPads, well, you can lease them now. This is not an ad for Apple, but it just may be a way things go in the future, because Apple has launched an extended program where you can get all of those devices, without which modern life is definitely more difficult, not impossible, but difficult, and you pay a low monthly fee backed by Apple as opposed to third-party buy now, pay later providers. Now, it sounds tempting, and you can see the upside of it, but you don't own it. Are you comfortable with that idea? 133693. What about this idea of renting a phone that's not yours? At the end of it, you would have to give it back. Does that sit well with you, or do you prefer just to own things outright? You might be one of those people who have a pretty hard and fast line. You will not rent, you must own outright. Or maybe you have no reservations about renting a computer or an iPad or a smartwatch or whatever else it might be, technology in general, or do you extend your philosophy further than that? Are you quite happy to own nothing and be happy? 133693. I want to know, is there a line for you that you won't cross when it comes to renting? Is there just something you won't rent, you would just prefer to buy? I wore a rented suit at my wedding, but of course my wife, she got a dress made. And I wonder how common that is. 133693. I don't think a lot of men would insist on getting married in a suit that they had bought. But I wonder how many women are comfortable in getting married in a wedding dress. Did you rent your wedding dress? I don't think you'd want to if you're a woman, but fill me in on that, please. 133693. Joining me on the line now to talk about this is Joel Gibson, consumer finance and money saving expert. Joel, good afternoon.
5: Good afternoon, Tony.
1: Now, we're not here to spruik for the $5 trillion company that is known as Apple, but is this, what would have prompted this, that they're happy for their products to be rented, and then at the end of the day, they have to get them back and they have to deal with them?
5: Well, it's interesting that it's actually not that different from what they already do, because what Apple and other, you know, big device manufacturers do when a new model comes out is they really heavily incentivize people who bought last year's model, for example, to trade it in and get the latest, greatest iPhone. And so this is really just, I suppose, a different spin on a very similar kind of pricing model. This is obviously a lease, a bit like when you lease a car, you pay a monthly fee, leasing fee, and then at the end of the period, there's a balloon payment.
1: Yeah.
5: So it's much more like a car lease, but it's actually very similar to what they've been trying to get people to do for years now, which is to upgrade every year when the new model comes out, and they've been incentivizing that by giving them generous trade-ins on last year's model.
1: Okay, so then what happens with Apple then stuck with a whole bunch of computers that are old? Does it not kind of weigh on the business that they've got to offload them somehow? It's almost turning them into a retailer, isn't it?
5: Apple refurbishes used phones and resells them as refurbs. And,
1: okay.
5: You know, I've bought a number of them. They've been fantastic. If you're buying a phone for a teenager or something and you're worried they might lose it or break it or whatever, instead of spending $1,500 plus on a brand new iPhone, sometimes one of the smart ways to do it is to buy one of those refurbed phones that's been, sometimes might have a brand new battery in it, but other components of the phone have been used. So when you go to an Apple or a Samsung and you trade in an old phone, it doesn't just go in the bin. They either refurb the phone or they reuse the parts where possible, in refurb phones, yeah.
1: All right. Well, I should point out Apple are, of course, a retailer. They control pretty much every stage of the production process. Do you think it's a yes or no question before I let you go, Joel Gibson, consumer finance and money saving expert? Do you think it will become a trend that people will be more likely to rent their computer rather than buy it outright?
5: I think it will become a thing. When I look at the roads, and I think about 50% of cars are leased, I think why wouldn't it work for other, you know, high value products like laptops and iPhones, which are now almost $2,000 at the upper end. I would not be at all surprised if this becomes much more commonplace in future. It'll be really interesting to see whether people are prepared to not own these things, but just to rent them and lease them like they do their cars.
1: We live in exciting times, Joel. Thank you for your time. I appreciate it. Joel Gibson, consumer finance and money saving expert. Well, I've got a tip for you on how you can save money. It's the game's greatest moment, the 2026 AFL Grand Final, and you could be there with 3AW's ultimate Toyota Grand Final giveaway. 3AW is going to put the cherry on top for five lucky listeners by giving away 2026 Toyota AFL Grand Final tickets. Keep listening here on Afternoons. Answer the cue to call and you could be in the final draw. There are two tickets to the 2026 Grand Final to be won in each show to be drawn on the 21st of this month. So stay listening and be ready to call. Finish the season at the big one with the 2026 Toyota AFL Grand Final tickets, and you can get them here. The competition starts Monday on Melbourne's own 3RW, an AFL authorised promotion, GFAFL26/100.
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1: Well, if that song was recorded today by Aretha Franklin in Victoria, the Freeway of Love would have to have potholes in it. But you'd say that, wouldn't you, Jackie Felgate?
2: Because oh, you're invented so good that. At your segues, aren't you? You no just, one does it better.
1: You've invented potholes just as a...
2: Oh, so I people make stuff up potholes. Every day. Absolutely.
1: People love them.
2: So that's my friends in the Labor Party. Hey, we've got lots on the show. We'll be speaking to Erin Pearson straight away, who's the crime and justice reporter at The Age, because a suppression item think that should have ever been in place has been lifted about 30 seconds ago. So Ralf Kahr, manager to the Stars and one-time manager, you'd know him as Dustin Martin's agent, we can now tell you that he was the high-profile Melbourne man found guilty of raping and sexually assaulting a young woman. So we'll get an update from Erin Pearson about that court case for the very first time, and you would have seen those articles pop up with this unnamed high-profile person now for years. So I have a chat about that. And also, how can we not be talking about the fact we have a group of children.
1: 12 years old.
2: And I'm not going to use the term youths. I'm going to use the term children because that's what they are. And now we have a man who has unsurvivable injuries who is going to die in hospital.
1: Because he did the right thing.
2: Because he was a good Samaritan that went to the aid of people who were working in a shop against this gang, from this gang of children. Outrageous.
1: I can completely understand where you're coming from with that one, Jackie Felgate. We're going to hear you after
2: the
1: 3 o'clock news, which is 8 minutes away. Well, in the meantime, let's talk finance.
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1: Scott Phillips from Motley Fool Finance joins me now. How's the market today, Scott?
3: Tony, good afternoon. It's a win of sorts. We're up 0.1%, which is not very much, but the future suggests we'd lose about 1%, and the market spent almost the entire day up until that half an hour in the red. So a positive 0.1%, 9,144 points. Meanwhile, the Aussie dollar also up and down, but up at the moment by a slight smidge, 0.04%, 70.32 US cents.
1: Centimeter perfect. Scott Phillips from Motley Fool Finance. Thank you. I'll chat to you tomorrow. Well, we're going to go from wish me luck here. From dollars to snow. That was brilliant.
0: A 3AW snow report. The Melbourne Snowboard Centre, Australia's number one snowboard store, stocking Australia's biggest range. Open 7 days a week.
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4: We did indeed, Tony. I think you were looking for the term snow dough.
1: There we go. Thank you. Yes, maybe. All right. I'll have to work on that. The post-show review is going to be very tough on me. But what do we need to know, Rob?
4: So after a blustery night last night, temps have fallen significantly. We woke up to a light dusting of snow today, and the forecast is now calling for maybe 5 to 10 centimetres over the next 24 hours. So freezing levels down to 1,100 metres, and with wind chill, it's feeling more like minus 8 or minus 9 degrees Celsius.
1: That is good skiing weather. And has any new terrain opened up since, let's say, the weekend?
4: Yeah, on the weekend, they got the Wombat Chairlift turning, which opened up one of Mount Buller's favourite runs, Little Buller Spur, open for the first time this season. So we've got our best skiing on Little Buller Summit and Hauker at the moment.
1: That is a great time to be visiting the snow. Well, that time is now, and the weather has finally arrived and is going in your favour. Rob, thank you. 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You can tell us how conditions are there before we fire up the Range Rover and head to the slopes. That's Rob from Georgia Ski Hire at Mount Buller for all your rental needs from first-timer to expert. Time-wise, it is 5 minutes to 3.
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23: Good afternoon, it's Caroline Ferguson from Transport Victoria. On the Monash Freeway city bound, the left lane's been closed off between Belgrave, Hallam Road and the South Gippsland Freeway just for daytime works. You can pass with a speed set at 40, but it's a tad sluggish. The other freeways and arterials are faring really well. Just the Western Freeway slowing slightly, Ballarat bound, once you've cleared Robinson's Road. And in the west, Point Cook Road's closed both ways over the Princes Freeway until mid-September. Some road widening and intersection upgrade works are underway. If you need to access aircraft or Lapperton stations, hop onto Central Avenue, Merton Street and Railway Avenue.
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0: Afternoons at 3aw.com.au, or go to the Facebook page for Afternoons. You can see what Leo Tolstoy would look like, the great Russian author, if he was at a disco in the 1970s. Kids are reading books in nightclubs now. So my question earlier in the day was, what author would you go to a nightclub with? Matt wrote, I'd go to a nightclub with Hunter S. Thompson. What a blast that would be. That night out would be the longest week of your life, and you'd probably be in detox after it too, Matt. 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That's the place to go. Daniel Burt on the program tomorrow, and the star of Elf the Musical.
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2: 13 degrees in Melbourne. Showers tomorrow, a top of 14. It's 3 o'clock. Good afternoon. I'm Jordan Tunbridge. Ralph Carr has been named as the high-profile Melbourne man found guilty of rape last week. A suppression order on the 63-year-old's identity has now been lifted after he fought for 3 years to keep the matter quiet. A giant in Australia's sport and entertainment industry for more than 30 years, he managed the likes of Dustin Martin and Kate Sobrano. Police are searching for a man who repeatedly attacked a visually impaired man while he was sitting at a pub in Armidale. Alex Riddell reports.
3: 64-year-old Darren was sitting at a table at the Orong Hotel around 7pm on Saturday, July 25th. His friend had just left the table to walk up to the bar when Darren was approached by an unknown male. Darren asked the man to leave the table, but he refused. The man then stood up, took Darren's glasses off his face, grabbed the back of his head and continuously struck Darren to the right side of his face a dozen times. The attack caused the victim's prosthetic eye to be knocked out. He also suffered multiple facial injuries, including a fractured nose. The offender is in his late 30s with a medium build, bald head and a short black beard. He was wearing a navy blue collared shirt, dark grey pants, brown loafer shoes and carrying a black coat. Alex Riddell, Melbourne.
2: One Nation leader Pauline Hanson has declared crime and corruption is the party's number one priority ahead of the Victorian election. Ms Hanson has revealed 8 of her candidates, the team including a former bodyguard to Daniel Andrews and former Liberal Party member Colleen Harkin, who led the legal action to block a loan to John Pesutto. The party's lower house candidates and policies will be unveiled in the coming weeks, Ms Hanson conceding it will be tough campaigning in Victoria.
4: In 1997-98 here, it was terrible. The protest rallies that went on is nothing compared to what you see today. But people want change, and the feeling has changed out there because the state of the Labor Party mainly have put this state in is disgusting.
2: Petrol prices have increased by about 3 cents per litre overnight as the fuel excise discount was wound back. The 16 cents a litre tax cut ended at midnight, lifting the wholesale cost of petrol and diesel. The NRMA's Peter Khoury says it will take time for the full hit to flow through to the pump.
5: We're now starting to see a number of capital cities on average for unleaded hit $2 a litre. It's been a while since we've been there. It's been not since about May. So we were expecting to see those prices go back up over $2 a litre. They will continue to increase.
2: In finance, the All Ordinaries up 5 points, one Australian dollar trading at 70.47 US cents.
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2: A broken arm for Melbourne defender Blake Howes going down during the Melbourne Demons' 9-point win over the Gold Coast Suns. He's expected to miss at least a month of football. Well, 9 wins and 2 losses has Carlton interim coach Josh Fraser in the box seat to take over the top job. Fraser is yet to make up his mind as the Blues continue interviewing candidates. Brownlow medalist Tom Mitchell played under Fraser when he was an assistant at the Magpies. He says Fraser has ticked all the boxes with his VFL coaching, as well as coaching the forwards at Collingwood.
6: My personal favourite trait about Fraser, and you can see it in the way he coaches, he's so measured and calm. 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
2: Tom Mitchell on AFL Media. That's the latest news and sport.
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2: Good afternoon, it's James Padley from Transport Victoria. In Coburg, there's been a collision on Bell Street. Travelling eastbound at Pascavel Road, blocking a right-hand lane in both directions. A recovery crew is currently en route. Please pass with caution if you are heading through. There's a breakdown on the Monash Freeway outbound at the High Street exit. That's in the left-hand emergency lane with Transport Victoria's Incident Response Service on scene. There's also 10-minute delays due to works on the Monash Freeway inbound between Belgrave-Hallam Road and the South Gippsland Freeway, with the left lane blocked and speeds also dropped down to 40.
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6: Showers tomorrow. A top of 14 and overnight low 8. Wednesday showers 14. Thursday partly cloudy 15. Friday cloudy 16. Saturday showers increasing 15. Sunday showers and 14. On the bays, northwesterly winds about 20 knots. Waves around a metre. It's 13 in Geelong, 12 at Keilor, in the city, 13 degrees. I'm Jordan Tunbridge on Melbourne's own 3AW.
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7: Good afternoon. Thanks for your company on Drive. Hope you had a great weekend. Coming up on the program today, remember this when you go to vote. Remember how often we've covered this story. We've told you about young thugs that help themselves at retail shops right across Victoria, youths carrying machetes and weapons, throwing themselves across counters and terrorising shoppers, and the poor, usually young kids, behind the desk in often their first jobs that have to live with that, to have a knife held at their throat and that appear on CCTV. I have put it on my social media countless of times. You would have seen it on the news. You would have heard us talk about it. Those young kids and those workers have to live with that terror for the rest of their lives. The Bunnings workers assaulted with weapons on the job, even a chainsaw in Victoria. And why retail crime is worse here than anywhere else in the nation by a long, long way. And over the weekend, we have this. And I won't use the term youth offenders. I will use the term children, because that's what they are. And now a 60-year-old Good Samaritan, according to the magistrate who's heard this case, is going to die because he made a kind choice. He chose to go to the aid of a worker who was being harassed by a group of children. And now he has non-survivable injuries. And here is what police said. Three boys, aged 12, 13 and 15 from Brimbank, a 14-year-old girl from Banyule and a 14-year-old girl from Brimbank. They've all been charged with affray, violent disorder, intentionally caused serious injury and intentionally caused injury. Now, this 60-year-old man sustained what police say were critical injuries after he was set upon by these kids, by these children, after they allegedly attempted to steal something from the store. The victim, who was working nearby came to the aid of a shop employee who was involved in the scuffle in the street because of these stolen items. Now, those kids have now been charged. And here's the thing. This death is an entirely preventable crime. It is entirely preventable. And the reason for that is because we have allowed children to think that this is okay, that actions don't have consequences, and if you commit a crime, you don't go to jail. And this happened because the government, and it doesn't matter who is the premier, reacted many years ago to a death in custody and weakened youth bail laws. And that death in custody, it's over a decade ago that this happened. It should never have happened. But this was the unintended consequences. For years, youth offenders and children don't go to jail. They get bail and they know it. And whether this government is a Carroll government or an Allen government, for them to say we have the toughest bail laws in the country, these are the children who have either grown up or in this case are growing up in a system they know they can game. They laugh at police. And if you're a police officer listening to this program, and I know many of you do, you have messaged me repeatedly and said, I have been in the room with kids like this and they laugh at us. They laugh at the cops. They laugh at the victims. And then what then? And this isn't even the lead story in the papers today. It's mentioned. A man was beaten allegedly, and the magistrate said in court these injuries are non-survivable. So it is alleged, and I am so, so sorry for this man. It is alleged that he has effectively been beaten to death by children over stolen goods in a suburban shopping strip. And for that, the government should hang its head in shame. And any person who is still thinking that a leopard can change its spots, this alone should be enough after 12 years to boot this government from office. And while Ben Carroll may be making all the right noises, remember, these are the people at the cabinet table. These are the people that weakened bail laws in the first place, that allowed this kind of crime not just to happen today, but has happened right across this state on repeated occasions. So 133693, drive at 3aw.com.au. 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And if you live in Brimbank in particular, I'd like to hear from you today because I'm about to speak to the mayor who says it's the closure of police stations due to cost cutting. It's the lack of officers on the beat that have seen crimes similar to this, youth offenders, run riot amongst this community because there's not enough police there helping the community. So it's sunshine. So 133 693, drive at 3aw.com.au. And can you imagine if that's your community and someone does the right thing, a 60-year-old man, that's not old, that's middle-aged, and he goes to the aid of someone who's being attacked by children and now he has non-survivable injuries. So I don't think we need to sugarcoat that. This person has effectively been, allegedly, beaten to death by a gang of children. So 133 693, drive at 3aw.com.au. And why isn't it on the front page of the paper? You know why it's not on the front page of the paper? It's not on the front page of the papers because, as I said this last week, we have become, as a state, desensitized to violent crime. And if this had happened 5 years ago, it would be a much bigger deal, and it should be. So I want to get your reaction to that. And like I said, leopard spots, remember it. Because yes, Ben Carroll is making all the right noises. He's saying, we're going to give you a royal commission. We're going to give IBAC more powers. We're going to watch every dollar that we spend. All of this is the stuff of responsible government. But remember, this government has been in power for 12 years, and he is the man that sat next to Jacinta Allen for all of it. 133 693, drive at 3aw.com.au. Also, coming up, I want to take a look at One Nation, actually, because Pauline Hanson today, I'm going to be speaking to a very good friend, Chip LeGrand. She banned The Age, the ABC and The Guardian from attending her media conference today. And the reason for it was this. She said, I'm just not going to have them. This isn't the first time. I denied them entry into my meeting in 1996 for 8 months, and the same will go for The Guardian. I'm not putting up with the spin, the gotcha moments, the wanting to have a go at me. So they're all banned. Well, she's nothing if not defiant, right? So Pauline Hanson, I'm going to speak to the owner of the venue that is hosting the One Nation function tonight. I'm not going to say the venue, but I will be speaking to him after five. So stay listening because I don't want any more protesters who are already there. Like you said, you've heard me say it repeatedly. One Nation are not for me, but I can understand why they're for some of you. And what I will not condone is protesting when any political party decides to have a meeting. That's not who we are as a state. Also, coming up on the program a little later, Qantas, is our national carrier up to scratch? Because yesterday I was sent a photo of a flight from Newcastle to Melbourne. It was delayed and all the passengers were given $15 for their troubles. Really, in the US, if your flight gets cancelled or delayed, they pay you. You can, claim the entire cost of your ticket and compensation back. But the cabin crew had to use a knife when part of the cockpit door fell open. I mean, are you cool with the $10-$15 that airlines give you when you might have a meeting in Sydney or you're coming from Sydney to Melbourne or wherever you might be? And, $15. And then someone messaged me and said, yeah, and you can generally only use some of those vouchers for coffee as well. So while Project Sunrise looks so nice with the new plane, I'm sure it's a wonderful service, there is still no Wi-Fi internationally. And if you see planes, I used to see Qantas at an overseas airport and you'd feel really proud. You'd be like, oh, Qantas, that's home. I'm coming home. And now everything, particularly the domestic fleet, is old and decrepit. Why? 133693. If you're a regular Qantas passenger, I don't know about the cockpit door falling off. I do have a statement from Qantas and I'll read that to you in just a moment. But I do need to get, before we get into your calls about youth crime, and I thank you for your patience, I do need to go now to Erin Pearson, who is the crime and justice reporter at The Age. And I thank her as well for her patience. Erin, good afternoon.
8: Good afternoon, Jackie. This is another story, unfortunately, I'm here to talk to you about that should also get the community annoyed, outraged and appalled, to be honest. Another case of secrecy that we've seen here in the courts and that we can finally lift that veil of secrecy and reveal who this prominent Melbourne businessman convicted of rape really is.
7: Yeah, so this is Ralph Carr, who, Erin, our listeners may know as the manager of not just Dustin Martin, but also a number of really high-profile singers or former manager and the ex-husband of Tina Arena.
8: That's right. He's a man that is very well known to be in really powerful social circles, someone who was at all the Brownlows. He used to be on the Carlton Football Club board. He was friends with barristers who testified on his behalf in terms of his character before a jury in recent weeks. A man that managed Kate Sobrano, Vanessa Amorosi, Pseudo Echo, both the entertainment and also the sporting side of things as well.
7: Okay, so he's been convicted. What has he been convicted of? What did you hear in court? And also, can I just ask you, when it comes to suppression, how can any member of the public, you work for The Age, you report online and in the print paper these stories, but you sit in court and you can't tell the story?
8: That's right, Jackie. It's been 3 years since we first found out about these allegations and started sitting in court trying to piece together what the prosecution case really looked like. Eventually, this man was convicted, was sent to trial and then later convicted by a jury of two counts of rape and one of sexual assault. This relates back in March 2023. A young woman, more than 30 years his junior, the jury were told, went to his house potentially to get a job as part of his management firm. He'd mentioned to her that he had a book deal and film scripts and the like that were on the works and that he really wanted her to come along. And the jury heard that while she was there, there'd been alcohol and cocaine consumed and she was then attacked in his home, his West Melbourne home. She then locked herself in the room next door, texted her mother, and the police have later come along and taken statements. Now, the interesting part of this case, though, was Carr has maintained his innocence from the very beginning and he still does. And what he said to a court was that he has these serious mental health concerns. He brought in a psychiatrist who said naming him publicly would put him at serious harm, serious physical harm, and therefore his name could not be reported. And Jackie, it wasn't just his name we couldn't report. We couldn't report his age, his date of birth, and we couldn't report even the industries that he worked in or run a photo pixelated of him.
7: It seems crazy to me, Erin, the way suppressions are carried out in Victoria. I don't think that passes the pub test for the average listener.
8: No, it doesn't, Jackie. And there are suppression orders that are made on a regular basis that are warranted. We know that there are times when certain witnesses need to be protected. Their safety is at risk and there's really no concern over that. Those are the ones that are necessary. But we are seeing here in Victoria a significant rise in the number of mental health safety suppression orders that are being made and approved. And we've recently analysed a lot of them and there was more than 500 odd that were made in Victoria last year alone, suppression orders as a whole. all, the vast majority of those were for mental health safety suppressions.
7: I did hear a reading, I did read in your piece as well that Dustin Martin has given you a statement too.
8: Yes, so he's severing all ties with Ralph Carr. He said to our publication that he had no idea about any of these allegations of them occurring at the time, and his thoughts really were with those involved. So he's immediately severed his ties today upon learning that Ralph Carr has been convicted of two counts of rape and one of sexual assault.
7: And finally, the next steps for Ralph Carr.
8: So Dermot Dan KC, his barrister, a name that a lot of listeners may know. He's appeared in many high-profile cases, largely murder cases that we've seen in the last few years. But he's indicated that Ralph Carr is going to apply for a really, really rare legal move. It's called a stay. A stay on the sentence, which means they will go into legal argument coming up in the next few weeks about whether or not the jury got it right. Carr says they got it wrong. He says he's innocent. He should be released back into the community. But I can probably count on one hand, Jackie, in the history of this state, how many of those applications have actually been granted. So a little bit of legal argument, and then at the end of this month, we'll have a pre-sentence hearing.
7: Erin, as always, thank you. You can read Erin's excellent reportage at theage.com.au. She is the crime and justice reporter. All right, let's get into your calls now. And I do want to come back to our big story for the day, and it is just so tragic that you have a 60-year-old Good Samaritan with non-survivable injuries goes to the aid of an innocent shop worker who is being bashed and is bashed allegedly by children, the youngest of which is 12. Like, it is just heartbreaking. Phil, hello.
9: Hi, Jackie. How are you?
7: Well, I'm sad about this story, Phil.
9: I am very sad about it too, because I'm sick and tired of hearing about these bloody problematic kids who get out on bail and terrorise the residents, or in this case, when it comes to possible manslaughter, then I think every individual in that car should be processed as an adult and go to jail, and get their parents should be given forfeiture orders, the money to be deducted from every individual for that car, the compensation.
7: Well, Phil, it's an interesting case in many ways. It's a tragic case, but it's also interesting to see what happens with that particular young kids under the Dolly Inca Pacts as well. Let's see if their lawyers and their legal representatives, what happens there. All right, Phil, thank you. The Dolly Inca Pacts principle that under a certain age, children don't know right from wrong, and that 12 and 13-year-olds would fall under that. We're going to speak in just a moment to members of the Brimbank Sunshine community and the mayor following these five children who have been charged after this man sustained critical non-survivable injuries following the assault. And Qantas, have standards dipped? When did you last fly Qantas, and what was your experience like?
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2: Good afternoon, it's James Padley from Transport Victoria. Significant delays through Coburg following a collision on Bell Street. Travelling eastbound at Pascavel Road, right-hand lanes closed both ways with the left lane remaining open. Recovery crews are currently on their way. There's also a breakdown on the Monash Freeway outbound at the High Street exit. That's in the left-hand emergency lane with Transport Victoria's incident response service on scene, and the ramps connecting the Hume Freeway and Watson Street in Wallen will close for several months starting at 9 tonight for interchange upgrade works. You'll need to use the entry and exit ramps at Epping Kilmore Road instead, which could add an extra 20 minutes to your journey.
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20: 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Berkowitz has. 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
7: Yes, it is 26 minutes past three. And, you know, I just think Victorians are, in general, are just so exhausted by youth crime. And like I said, sometimes it's almost like a fatigue now, where stories like this 5 years ago would have been, it would be all anyone was talking about, that a good Samaritan has non-survivable injuries after being bashed to death, allegedly, by 12 and 13-year-olds. Hi, Jackie. I've lost count the number of times I've seen children use just walk out of a clothing store with items they've not paid for. The shop assistants will either call out or ask them if they're going to pay for it, or please ask them please to put it back. They're always ignored. And sometimes they just look at each other and shrug. They've been told not to chase or try to detain these offenders, and we are acutely aware why. They can't even call the police. Robert, hello.
21: Hello. G'day, how are you, Jackie?
7: I'm good. What did you want to say?
21: Look, just your story. I live in Queensland. Look, I wouldn't live in Melbourne if someone offered me a $5 million property and whatever. I just don't know how people would live down there. And that's besides the weather. I know we've got a bit of crime up here, but it's just, what they call Melbourne is the Johannesburg and Cape Town of Australia. Mm. You know, it's going to happen. You're going to have to raise a wire, arm guards in stores. I've been to Cape Town. And the reminder of what's happening in Melbourne, that's what's going to happen, Jackie. There's just no consequences. That's why I'm going to go live in Malaysia, because there is consequences there, and everyone gets on, and you haven't got this violent crime. It's just bizarre. How anyone ever put up with it? These kids will be out, and if you get pulled over for a violent crime, you just say you've got a mental health condition, and you're sweet. It's just crazy.
7: It is crazy. Robert, thank you for your call. It's so sad, too, and I keep looking like that Time Out poll that was earlier this year. Oh, Melbourne was voted the best city in the world. Well, there are parts of Melbourne that are the best, but we don't do these polls and ask the right questions. Sure, we have the best major events in the world. We have the best people. We have amazing food. We have an amazing population that does amazing things on the global stage. But in terms of feeling safe, we are not the best in the world. Julie Tran is on the line now. She owns Tuan An Restaurant in Sunshine. Julie, good afternoon.
22: Good afternoon. Hi, Jackie.
7: Hi, Julie. Now, you must just be devastated. And your restaurant is in the same strip as where this occurred?
22: Yes. Everyone's shocked to hear that the man just had awful injuries. And everyone's shocked.
7: Mm. Did you know the victim himself or the person whose aid he went to?
22: Yes. So he's he's had his business along the strip for more than 20 years, so he's very well known.
7: Oh, the man who's got non-survivable injuries is well known,
22: yes.
7: Julie.
22: Correct, yeah.
7: Oh, it's so sad, isn't it? And so what's the community saying to you, given you've known him for such a long time?
22: Yeah, they're just so shocked that this has happened, like on this strip where it should, like, stuff like this shouldn't be happening. And I think everyone's just so annoyed that nothing's being done, like, to support the community. Nothing's been done to support the businesses as well.
7: Can you tell us a little bit about crime in the lead up to this particular incident? Have you noticed more youth offenders? Do they come in? Do they steal stuff? Because that's what this argument, well, this assault was over.
22: Yes. Yeah, so we've always had some kind of crime in the area. If it's not stealing, it's antisocial behaviour where they're drinking or there's people shouting on the streets, there's fighting. So it's like a ongoing issue that Brimbank, or in particular on our strip, that we're trying to all advocate for.
7: Did you know or had you seen around the area this particular group of alleged children that have done this?
22: I haven't. I haven't actually seen footage of the actual kids, like what they look like. So I'm not 100% sure.
7: That's fine. Julie, and what are the other traders? Like you own the restaurant there in Sunshine. What are the other traders saying?
22: Today's been, my phone's been beeping the whole day. Everyone's like trying to think of an idea, rally, or they want to really advocate this time because they're saying that if nothing is done this time, it could be the next victim is one of us. Like it's just going to continually happen if nothing is done. So everyone's really going to try to do something hopefully this time. And hopefully we'll get the support from council and the police, the government, because we've all been trying to do something about this issue for a very long time.
7: And I imagine, Julie, it's really hard to do business. Obviously, we're talking about the injuries that this man has sustained and this awful alleged assault. But, Julie, to actually run a business must be very difficult.
22: Yes, and absolutely. And that was one of my things, like, that I've been saying. Like, we're all here to make a living, pay the bills for the family, not have to worry about this kind of issue. Like, it's just, it shouldn't be our problem to deal with.
7: No.
22: Businesses.
7: Yeah, so. I understand. Julie, thank you for speaking to me. I'm sorry that this has happened to your community. On the line now is Councillor Virginia Tarkos, who is the Brimbank Mayor. Councillor, good afternoon.
0: Good afternoon, Jackie. Thank you for having me on.
7: That's all right. I guess firstly, you want to send a message out to the community, and it's just such an awful thing to have to, for your traders, you've just heard one there, but your communities as a whole to have to go through.
0: Absolutely. Our community is devastated, and our deepest thoughts obviously go out to the trader's family impacted by this awful tragedy, and also obviously to Julie Tran's words. You know, people are now living in fear. You know, the escalation of the violence is just, you know, horrible, and enough is enough.
7: What has life been like, Virginia, for the community? This is not, like, yes, this is an escalation and obviously our thoughts are with the victim and his family, but this is not the first time that traders in the community as a whole are dealing with youth crime, correct?
0: That's correct. There's been antisocial behaviours in our CBDs, and Sunshine is the CBD, where there's been obviously alcohol affected people. There's also, you know, a lot of antisocial behaviours going on. However, council has tried and worked with police as much as we can to provide supports and interventions. But we desperately need more police on the street. We need much more investment in prevention programs, and we also need youth outreach. I mean, whilst the violence that we see and the escalation is one thing, there is, you know, the factors underneath that need to be dealt with to prevent this. But in the meantime, what we're calling on is more police, because this situation is now very raw for our community. People are afraid. We've got staff that I've been told because I spent the whole day in the streets yesterday talking to traders in our community, and so has our council staff today. And there's a real feeling that something needs to be done now to help our community.
7: So what's your message to what's your message to the government then?
0: I've requested an urgent meeting with Ben Carroll, and, you know, I totally support Ben Carroll's call for community safety being a top priority. And also he's recently mentioned, you know, the review of retail worker protection laws. This goes to the heart of what we're asking. And that's why I'm asking for an urgent meeting with Ben, the new Premier, to discuss what is happening in our area. And it's not isolated to Brimbank. It is happening in the city of Maribyrnong. However, youth crime and the impact on our the safety of our traders, our staff and our general community needs to be a top priority right now.
7: Councillor, thank you. That's Councillor Virginia Tarkos, who's the Mayor of Brimbank. If you do work or live in that area, that Sunshine area, do let me know what crime's like. It is such an awful, awful crime. And we'll keep you posted as to when these kids go, alleged, well, they are kids, but these alleged offenders go through the court. All right, news headlines with Jordan Tunbridge. Hi, Jordan.
3: Jackie, big news day. The high-profile man found guilty of rape last week has been identified as Ralph Carr. A long-standing suppression order on the 66-year-old celebrity agent's name has now been lifted. Carr managed artists including Kate Sobrano and athletes such as Dustin Martin. A search is underway for an offender who punched a visually impaired man in the face a dozen times while he was sitting at the Orong Hotel in Armidale. That just another ridiculous alleged violent incident. But this man lost his pathetic eye in the process. Global supply chain experts say the war with Iran will have less of an impact on fuel prices going forward as the fuel excise discount comes to an end in Australia. Collins Street is getting valet parking. The council partnering with the Novotel to provide the service at a flat rate of $80 for the day. And in sport, the AFL believes it can make the AFLW a top five sport in Australia. The league declaring an ambitious plan to make the women's game top five in revenue, participation, player payment. List goes on.
7: Okay, Jordan, thank you. The Drive Time tip is thanks to Sheen Panel Service. 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Coming up, more of your calls, your emails and your texts. You can text us 0477 693 693, and the return of Council Court with Stephen Jolly and Tom Humphreys. So if you've got any council issue you want to discuss, whether it be potholes or the way that the former Allan government, I'm not sure what Ben Carroll's position is on this next, but they were looking at lifting council rate caps, which meant that it would have been a free-for-all for councils to charge you, the rate payer, whatever they like.
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2: Good afternoon. It's James Padley from Transport Victoria. There are 15-minute delays on the Western Freeway outbound from Robinson's Road to Hopkins Road before easing out nicely towards Melton. The Monash Freeway also seeing some outbound delays due to a breakdown at the High Street exit. That's in the left-hand emergency lane with Transport Victoria's incident response service on scene. A truck's also broken down on the Monash Freeway outbound near Blackburn Road. That's in the left-hand emergency lane with heavy haulage en route. And Clyde Fiveways Road in Devon Meadows is closed both ways at the South Gippsland Highway until October for intersection upgrade works.
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7: It is 20 minutes to 4. 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
10: Hi, Jackie. How are you today?
7: I'm good. Go ahead.
10: Yeah, thanks so much for fitting me in. Just wanted to say that I'm a local resident of Brimbank Council. I've lived here for 8 years. Plus my grandma and everyone who, yeah, I just get emotional talking about it because, you know, I've got a 5- and a 3-year-old daughter and son who, you know, we walk to childcare and kinder every day and have, you know, homeless people in the park who are, you know, abusing us as we're walking to the park. And I just think it's a real, you know, really important message that safety is priority in the area. And people like Julie, we support her business weekly. Tuan's an amazing business, but unfortunately that strip of shops there is just very unsafe for me and my family to walk down. I mean, I send in, you know, the snaps and solves into the council weekly. You know, there's multiple syringes in our laneway that's 100 metres up from our house. Across the road from my children's daycare and kinder, you know, we find syringes, knives. We've been, you know, my kids have been stuck in lockdown at daycare before where we can't pick them up because there's people across the road who are, you know, alcohol and, you know, drug affected. So, yeah, you know, I just think, you know, when we talk about politicians and stuff, you know, we see photos of them at train stations and so forth, but I really think it's important for them to get out into the parks around the area and see what's really going on and what really us residents in this area are affected by, because it is a fabulous community. Yeah. I couldn't talk more highly of the people that live here. I've met, you know, a couple of my best friends and everything, so... Yeah.
7: Oh, Claire, I can hear the emotion in your voice. Look, thanks for calling in. Do keep in touch. And I think that's probably a good segue now into Council Court with Stephen Jolly and Tom Humphrey. Stephen, of course, the Mayor of the City of Yarra, and Tom is the President of Local Communities Victoria and a councillor from Stonington. I'll ask you both just to react to that call. Like, when we're talking about crime, and a lot of listeners and people have text messaged in and said, oh, council, but essentially it's the state government not funding police in your local area.
25: Yeah, absolutely. So what council can control is the physical world, so that's your footpaths and actual physical assets, but a lot of it is down to the state government responsibilities, unfortunately. And we're at a point now where everyday citizens are paying the price for a lack of cracking down on crime.
7: And she brought up there... Oh, I'm just going to change this audio, Carl, thank you. She brought up there that the syringes are on the ground. Like, you know this from your safe injecting room, Stephen, as well, but... The amenity of the community, all of that just breeds into the crime, doesn't it?
26: Yeah, I mean, we're spending $500,000 a year to clean up the needles from a state government facility. Oh, at the start of the year, I went to visit my mother. She lives in South Africa. And when I came back, I realised, you know, one of the reasons I love this place so much is personal security. but we're losing that. We're 2,000 cops short in Victoria, three police stations in the city of Yarra. Two of them are now only open part-time, Fitzroy and Collingwood. Only Richmond is the one that's open full-time. So, you know, I hear what people are saying. The state government needs to take this seriously. The freedom from insecurity, freedom from crime is just as important as the freedom to tick a box every 4 years.
7: Yeah, and this whole suggestion here that, and we're going to talk about this today, which is actually rate capping, and the fact that the state government now, actually, well, the Allan Labor government, let's see what Ben Carroll does, but on rate capping, Stephen, I'll ask you first, but the fact that we could have that lifted and then see every council across the board able to charge residents and ratepayers whatever they like.
26: It's robbing Peter to pay Paul. I mean, yeah. I personally have got no problem with the ASU's pay claim. I support the teachers and all the rest of it. But if we're going to get that money by ripping off ratepayers and small businesses in the area, it's not working. The way that we're going to get any money to expand capital works, to pay for pay claims and all the rest of it, is to get the state government to stop stealing from councils through cost shifting. $10.5 million a year in the last 12 months in the city of Yarra. But this idea that we just pay for these things by just jacking up the rates, I mean, that's going to be, first of all, electoral suicide, but it's just not fair on the locals.
7: All right, I'm talking to Stephen Jolly and Tom Humphreys. If you've got a question on council issues, 133693, drive at 3w.com.au. Tom, what was your reaction to the change of Premier, I suppose, and do you think that's going to make it better or worse for councils?
11: Well, I think straight off the bat we've got to say, because just before, a week before, Jacinta was reported to try and be cutting a deal to try and exempt wages from council rate caps. That would make it so rates would probably go up 5-10% potentially, which would blow it out. So, I mean, he has to come out quite strongly and say the rate cap's staying and it's going to be there for good, and then that's the perfect measure. It's up to him.
7: Okay. Now, I also wanted to ask you about union labour in councils, because he's my favourite CFMEU worker. But, Tom, you wanted to mention this in terms of, can councils be told by the government who to hire?
11: Not at the moment, but as part of the Local Government Amendment Act that's currently before Parliament, part of it is the Fair Jobs Code. And what that is the state government looking at what they can tell councils, what they can insource and what they can outsource. So a lot of things then will be determined by the state government and particularly the minister. And the only people consulted on this currently are the union. They didn't consult with the broader industry before putting this into Parliament.
7: Okay, so why is the government doing this, Stephen?
26: Well, I mean, I think they want to keep...
7: You're conflicted, aren't you?
26: No, they want to keep some factions in the Labor Party happy. But I think the best way to fund an ASU pay claim, which, as I said before, I totally support, is for the government to give us back the $10.5 million they took office in the last year. That's just in the city of Yarra, the $500,000 on the needles, the money they used to give us for paternal health and all the rest of it. And then we can pay and we can boost capital works. But what they're trying to do is set us up between the union and the council to blue with each other. And it's just, it's nonsense. I'm not going to go and say to the ratepayers that for us to be able to treat council workers fairly, we're going to have to rip you off. That's robbing Peter to pay Paul. And it takes the heat off Spring Street. And no one's talking about cost shifting because it's us versus the union, the council versus the union, and the residents aren't having it.
7: Okay, now I've got some emails coming in for you both. Afternoon all. Has anyone noticed the disgraceful overgrown condition, well, you both would have, of medium strips right across Melbourne and the region? Are councils no longer responsible for maintenance? Is Vic Roads just underfunded or disinterested? It's winter. What is it going to look like in spring, summer, and we look cheap as a state? I know you went on strike about your median strips, but who should pay for it?
26: Well, council roads have to be done by the council, obviously, but state government roads, and we've got heaps of them in the city of Yarra, Hoddle Street, Bridge Road, all the rest of it, they're supposed to be done by Spring Street. And it was you, basically, let's just call a spade a spade, it was you, backed in by people like me and others, who forced the government to lift their game and start cleaning up their own streets. We had a bushfire on Hoddle Street.
7: I know.
26: And now it's coming back again. Maybe they think with the change of Premier, no one's really worrying about it, but this caller of yours.
7: Yeah,
26: it's exactly right. So I think it's great that we're getting messages like this. Oh. And this new government need to basically just do the basics. Clean up their roads and we'll clean up our roads.
7: Okay, 133693, have you seen the state of your median strip in your council area? Let us know. And Tom, what's it like in Stonington?
11: State government roads are terrible and council roads are pretty good.
7: Yeah, is Dandenong Road a state government road?
11: Yes, it is, as well as Malvern and Toorak, and the main big roads particularly.
7: Okay, 133693. If you've got a question for Stephen Jolly or Tom Humphreys, jump on the line now.
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2: Good afternoon, it's James Padley from Transport Victoria. We're seeing northbound delays on Eastlink near the Ringwood Bypass due to an overhyped truck before the Melba Tunnel. Recovery crews are currently on scene. Meanwhile, there's a breakdown on the Monash Freeway outbound at the High Street exit in the left-hand emergency lane, and a broken down truck on the Monash a little further outbound near Blackburn Road in the left-hand emergency lane. Heavy haulage currently en route there. Point Cook Road's also closed both ways over the Princes Freeway until mid-September for road widening and intersection upgrades. For access to aircraft or Laverton stations, use Central Avenue, Merton Street and Railway Avenue.
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7: It is 8 minutes to four. This is Council Court, and Annie sent us in a question. Is the City of Stonington now charging for parking permits, Tom? What have you done?
11: The short answer is yes, there are parking permits now for residential parking permits. I'm certainly happy to chat with any resident that does have queries or questions or concerns about it, so please feel free to reach out directly to me.
7: That's a big call. Why are you charging for parking permits when you never did in the past?
11: That's a great question. So sadly, we got impacted by the congestion levy, which is a $4 million tax. And one of the only ways Stonington's able to recoup part of that is to introduce parking permits.
7: So you're essentially taxing people on the parking permit to pay for the congestion levy?
11: Sadly, yes, because the financial situation we inherited was very close to the actual line, and it was one of the only ways to go forward.
7: There you go. All right. If you live in Stonington, that's your answer. Anne Maria, hello.
0: Oh, good morning, everyone. Well, I can tell you, as an investment property owner, and probably on behalf of many of us, that the only way we can keep our properties going is to increase rents. If there's a rate increase, I guarantee rents will start going up. And then I can see on the horizon that the Greens will do some shady deal with the government to freeze rents. I can just see that coming.
7: Stephen?
26: I agree. I mean, rate rises aren't just bad for landowners and landlords, but they'll be passed on to renters. 60-70% of people in the inner city rent, live in apartments, are not ultra rich, and they will be impacted by this. And that's why I think that rate capping makes it hard for councils. We have to look in the mirror and find savings, but it's a lot better than just offloading that problem onto struggling residents and small businesses who've got a micro profit margin at the moment.
7: Colleen, good afternoon.
1: Good afternoon, Jackie and gentlemen. I just wanted to talk about nature strips and that we should be, and medium strips, we should be aiming to have them cut by the end of October, beginning of November, because that's when we have storm asthma. Didn't happen last year, but a couple of years ago we lost about 15
7: that's
1: people
7: true.
1: At that time of the year, and we should be keeping them down at that by that stage of the year.
7: Colleen, thank you. The famous one of yours, the Hoddle, well, there were two, the Alexandra Parade one, but the Hoddle Street one where the bushfire started in the middle. But the whole state's just a tip, isn't it? When you have an actual fire starting in the middle of Hoddle Street because no one will mow the lawn, Stephen.
26: Yeah, it's ridiculous. And, you know, you have these third world dictatorships where the only good road is the one from the airport to the CBD. I mean, are we getting like that? You know, like Melbourne, like if I hear one more time, it's the best city in the world. I mean, it is, and I love living here, but like back that claim up. And make your roads and make your median strips tidy. It's not that really complicated.
7: Because, Tom, Stonington has got shocking potholes, like anyone who drives through there. And you do this thing on your social media where you go and stand in them.
11: Yeah, absolutely. Yeah. I've been going around and rating the various potholes. All the state roads in Stonington are absolutely shocking. There's some down Commercial Road near Chapel Street, and the wires for the traffic light signals are showing. They're pointing out of the ground. There are wires poking out of the ground in Toorak Road. There are craters. Like, I reckon Kooyong Road has the most expensive pothole in Victoria. It's been filled in six times and it still keeps showing up.
7: Oh, well, it's good to see you both. Hopefully next week we can have a chat about something more positive. We'll see you then.
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2: Good afternoon. It's James Padley from Transport Victoria. The right-hand lane's closed on the Westgate Freeway outbound due to a vehicle collision just after the Domain Tunnel exit. Emergency services are currently on scene there with speeds set to 40. There's also northbound delays on Eastlink near the Ringwood Bypass due to an overhyped truck. The left-hand lane's blocked with recovery crews on scene. And a truck's broken down on the Monash Freeway outbound near Blackburn Road. That's in the left-hand emergency lane with heavy haulage on route. Finally, the ramps connecting the Hume Freeway and Watson Street in Wallen will close for several months starting at 9 p.m. tonight for interchange upgrade works.
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5: Coach is only as good as what's around him. I'd love to coach under Brendan Gale. I'd be happy to coach under the CEO-ship of Graham Wright. I mean, people like that, to me, from the outside, I mean, I don't know the Essendon people that well. I'm only looking from afar, but I'd have no confidence to coach under that regime.
4: Thanks to Macca's, 3AW is football.
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0: on 133693.
1: Good afternoon, it's James Padley from Transport Victoria. Significant delays through the Domain Tunnel with the right-hand lane closed just after the exit on the west gate due to a vehicle collision. Emergency services are currently on scene with speed set to 40. Delays are easing northbound on Eastlink following an earlier overhight truck just before the Melbourne Tunnel. All lanes have now reopened and a broken down truck still causing some minor delays on the Monash Freeway outbound near Blackburn Road. That's in the left-hand emergency lane with heavy haulage en route. Clyde Five Ways Road in Devon Meadows is also closed both ways at the South Gippsland Highway until October for intersection upgrade works.
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4: Showers tomorrow, a top of 14 and overnight low 8. Wednesday, showers 14. Thursday, partly cloudy 15. Friday, cloudy 16. Saturday, showers increasing 15. Sunday, showers 14. On the bays, northwesterly winds about 20 knots, waves around a metre. It's 12 at Frankston, 13 at Bulleen, in the city, 12 degrees. I'm Jordan Tunbridge on Melbourne's own 3AW.
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5: It is 7 minutes past four. Thanks for your company on Drive. Before the break, I mentioned Qantas. And the reason why I mentioned Qantas is I got a message from a follower last night and she said, my flight from Newcastle to Melbourne was delayed tonight for 2 hours because the previous crew forgot to mention that the crew oxygen was low. Qantas gave us $15 in compensation. When was Qantas last in an airport without a lounge? $15 in airport money is like Monopoly money. It is worthless. Oh, and the cockpit door fell off mid-flight and bless the hostie who helped reattach it with a knife. And then she sent me a photo of the said door being reattached with the knife. So I did get a statement from Qantas and they said QF1998 was delayed due to a minor engineering issue. The issue was resolved and passengers were provided with a $15 meal and beverage voucher as a compensation and they apologised. During the flight, an issue was identified with the cockpit door. Our cabin crew are highly trained to mitigate risk, deal with unexpected situations and manage issues on board to ensure the safety of our passengers. The crew was able to find a solution on board and the flight continued safely to its destination where our engineering team have inspected the aircraft and its return to service. And then they say safety is our highest priority. When was the last time you flew Qantas? We cannot have cabin crew using knives to hold together cockpit doors. That's not good. And what I do think is that they have the Project Sunrise and that plane obviously is very expensive and very special and brand new. But have you flown Qantas recently, internationally or domestic, and what was the experience like? And I remember as a kid, you would see Qantas overseas, and you'd go, oh, Qantas, you know, like the Spirit of Australia and those ads with the choir, and you just had so much pride in your national airline. But since the tenure of Alan Joyce, even the fact there's no Wi-Fi, and I will check with the Flight Attendants Association, Terry O'Toole, who I'm about to speak to, last time I flew it, you still can't get Wi-Fi internationally? And every other airline in the world, pretty much you can. But the fleet is old, it's decrepit, and it's still really expensive. Lots of text messages coming in on this, 0477 693 693. John says, I love Qantas and I'm a Platinum One frequent flyer, but the fleet is simply too old. Years of underinvestment during Alan Joyce's tenure have left the airline playing catch up. And I think that's really true. On the line now is Terry O'Toole. She's the Federal Secretary of the Flight Attendants Association of Australia. Terry, always good to chat. Thanks for coming on.
6: Hello.
5: Okay, so we've got cabin crew yesterday on this domestic flight using a knife to reattach the cockpit door. That's not acceptable.
6: Well, you know what? They're a little bit of a MacGyver. We've always had to, find solutions to problems. But you're right. It's pretty disappointing when we have failures of that significance on the airlines without them sort of having a better, maintenance program. And you've got to remember that when those aircraft are on the ground having maintenance done to them, they're not in the air and they're not making any money. So I think that's sort of the crux of why we get to these positions.
5: One thing that is great about Qantas is they're obviously the airline with an amazing safety record, one of the safest in the world, but the fleet is really old. So do your workers tell you that they're content to work on these really old aircraft?
6: I think our problem with that is the crew are really struggling with a lot of things. We've got a particular aircraft that's a domestic, was actually created for domestic, and now due to just limitations, it's flying internationally and it's really not meant for that. And so it creates a lot of tension with passengers. There's no in-flight entertainment.
5: Where's that going?
6: They have iPads. It goes Brisbane, Manila for a lot of the flights. It does quite a lot of flying out of Brisbane. So those crew are constantly met every time they go to work with those same complaints. And it's really tough. It's psychosocial injury, areas where, you just don't want to get dressed for work some days because you know that you're going to have a lot of disappointed passengers. So it does have a real impact on the cabin crew.
5: So how old's that plane if it doesn't have entertainment on the back seat?
6: Well, it's not that old, but it was created for domestic. See, that's the issue. When things are created to fly domestically where people have Wi-Fi and people use their own devices, that's one thing. But as you said, not all routes on Qantas have international Wi-Fi. Some of the aircraft do. But most of the aircraft don't. 787s do, for instance, but the 380s don't.
5: And people expect that nowadays, I think, Terry. So what sort of dealings do your members have to have with the public when they are frustrated, and how do they manage that?
6: Well, it's like everything. You know, the people take it out on the people that they see in uniform, and it's as I'd say to your listeners, they're the farthest people from making decisions. They're just told what to do, what to serve, how the service will be done, and they just, follow their lawful direction of their employer. Those big decisions are made much higher up with Qantas management, who are very well paid.
5: Do you represent, obviously, flight attendants and cabin crew that use all the airlines that fly, Australian-based ones? Do you have a difference in complaints from Qantas staff as opposed to, say, Virgin or even Jetstar, and even though they're owned by the same company? Is there a difference?
6: Yeah, there is. There really is. I think that there's a for our Virgin crew, they have a much faster response time, I think, to issues at Virgin. And I think that's probably due to the size, where when you have a bigger company like Qantas, things just take a little longer to get to the top or to get solutions to them. But in saying that, I think that there is a fleet renewal plan. There are lots of aircraft coming, 321s domestically and also the 350s, which just won't be doing Sunrise, by the way. I heard you say that in your intro, but 350 is going to be doing a lot of other routes other than Sunrise. I think that's the replacement aircraft for the 380. So it won't just be on those routes.
5: Was it really the fact that the previous administration of Qantas didn't invest in planes and the fleet itself that's led you to this position?
6: Absolutely. Absolutely. In my view, I can't speak for the airline, but in my view and my 40 years of being in the industry, when you are all about profits and all about bonuses and all about the shareholder, sometimes you forget about the customer. And I think that was something under Alan Joyce's tenure that is very, very noticeable. And I think Vanessa Hudson's doing everything she can to try and, it's a hard job to come in now and have an aging fleet. She's got to find the revenue to replace all that fleet and get, shareholders to agree that there needs to be investment in the fleet. So there's a big job for her. I think she's more than capable of doing it. And I think she does it with a little bit more concern about the employee group than perhaps the previous CEO.
5: Terry, thank you. I always love having Terry on the 40 years experience as a flight attendant and working for the association. That's Terry O'Toole, Federal Secretary of the FAAA. All right, getting to your calls now. If you regularly fly Qantas, I wouldn't like the idea of flying internationally without entertainment on the back of the seat. And then does that also mean it doesn't have the charging port? So if your device goes down, you kind of, what's the word? You know, they had this thing on Instagram recently and TikTok, raw dogging, where you wouldn't watch anything and you go like LA.

0: Melbourne or LA or Melbourne, London with just watching the map and see how long you can last. But you wouldn't even be able to watch the map on this Qantas plane because they don't have any TVs in the back of the seat. It is a first world problem, but you can't have the cockpit falling apart. Lots of text messages coming in. Hi, Jackie. I fly Singapore Airlines every time to Melbourne. I go to Singapore every year and the service is flawless. I had a 30 minutes in Singapore en route to London in June and my bag still made it to London and it's generally cheaper to Qantas. That's who I actually flew this time around as well. And they are very good. Lots of calls. Daryl, hello.
1: Hello. Yes, Singapore is good and so is Jetstar. I started flying Jetstar early last year when one of my staff said that she flew Grumpy Grannies. And I said, who's that? And she said, Qantas. So obviously the plane's result is some of the staff.
0: Oh, Daryl. I think the flight attendant, I like seeing an older, whether they be male or female, air hostess or cabin crew. It means they're experienced. Martin, hello.
2: Hey, Jackie.
0: Who do you fly, Martin?
2: I fly Qantas all the time. I regularly go back to the US. I'd just like to quickly highlight an experience I had recently at the start of July. I was flying back from Tampa, Florida, to Dallas, and then I was supposed to go to Melbourne. On the way to the airport, I received an SMS saying that our Dallas leg flight has been cancelled and we'll get back to you within half an hour. Mm. So whilst I'm still in the Uber with my son, I then receive a message saying that my flight has been transferred over to a flight to Sydney. However, there was no information on my son. So I then contacted their phone number and they had apparently put my son on a flight the following day. Okay? So anyway, I tried to then have my flight changed over, which became next to impossible. The funny thing is, Jackie, the flight from Sydney to Melbourne was leaving a day before I was actually going to arrive in Sydney. I then had to explain to the offshore call centre that we actually arrive a day after. Now, my biggest concern here is, A, I had to leave a minor on his own. Mm. I had to check him into a hotel at Dallas Airport, right? I am a platinum frequent flyer. I fly over all the time. It doesn't really matter what your status is. And the people they employ in these call centres, to be honest, they can't understand English.
0: Yeah, that is, yes,
2: no,
0: you are correct. You
2: no
0: are correct.
2: Product knowledge.
0: No, and they give you the runaround.
2: And I have some complaints with Qantas at the moment where I've sent them emails. Up to this point, the only response I keep getting is, we're looking into your complaint, we'll get back to you. Mm. Now, this has been going on now for over a month.
0: Yeah, and this is, Martin, let me put you back to Sarah. I've got lots of people wanting to have their say, but you're right on the international call centres too. Any company like Qantas or any big Australian company employ some people who are based here. Not all, like you can't say this is across the board, but generally when you get put through an overseas call centre, English is the second language and people just want to get it sorted and they want them to have an innate knowledge of the company. Another text message I just got, Qantas International since COVID is well below par compared to Emirates, Qatar. The service seats and the facilities are better. Other airlines have continued to evolve, whereas Qantas has not changed since well before before COVID, including First and Business. And they're only hanging in because people fear losing their status. And Jade Benham, who you all know regularly on this show, I fly Melbourne-Mildura route on occasion, although given the choice, I drive because the drive is much more reliable and quicker because of the Qantas delays and the cancellations. I now refer to Qantas just as I refer to Telstra. Well, that's true. And a lot of people are sending messages in about Singapore Airlines as well, saying it's good service. Yes, I do fly with them mostly internationally. They are good service, but they are also very expensive. I flew Malaysia for the first time earlier this year. It was like half the price and it was a brand new plane. It was very good too. So the best airlines you fly with, and have Qantas' standards dropped. Like I said, you can't have knives being used to hold together cockpit doors that fall off in mid-flight. That's not good. When was the last time you flew Qantas and what was your experience? And we'll also take a look at the illegal tobacco wars. Now, this has spread right out into the regions. So if you live in country Victoria, have you noticed more of these tobacco shops that often masquerade as lolly shops or they sell energy drinks?

0: you live in a rural community, are these popping up in your area now too?
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3: Good afternoon. It's James Padley from Transport Victoria. Delays are easing outbound on the Westgate Freeway following a vehicle collision just after the Domain Tunnel exit, with that right-hand lane having recently reopened. The Monash Freeway is still slowing outbound though due to a broken down truck near Blackburn Road. It's in the left-hand emergency lane with heavy haulage en route. The Hume Freeway is slowing outbound from the M80 Ring Road to O'Hearn's Road, then again on the approach to Donnybrook Road, and the ramps connecting the Hume Freeway and Watson Street in Wallen will close for several months, starting at 9 tonight for intersection upgrade works. You'll need to use the entry and exit ramps at Epping Kilmore Road instead.
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4: It is 23 minutes past four. Qantas, it evokes an emotional response, doesn't it? Because we feel some sort of responsibility and ownership of our national carrier, and rightly so. And talking about this, I do need to ring Qantas and say, hey, let's get the CEO on the program. I'd love to have a chat to her. Annette, hello.
5: Oh, well, good afternoon, Jackie. Melbourne to Cairns 2 years ago, Qantas flight direct. The food was disgusting. That was the first thing. The second thing was we got to the Cairns airport, waiting at the carousel after all the suitcases had been collected. About half an hour later, there were about 20 or 30 of us who were collected and taken over to the Qantas desk. And we were told your suitcases are still in Melbourne and they'll be delivered to your hotel later tonight or tomorrow morning. I whispered aside, was it staffing? And he said, they couldn't get the cargo hold door open.
4: Really?
5: That is dead. I was just so shocked and I thought, what would be the safety thing with that? If they can't get the cargo hold door open.
4: I suppose it's better they can't get it open than if it flies open. At least it's stuck shut, not open. Annette, thank you. And Julie, hi.
6: Hi.
4: Hi,
6: how are you? Good. Look, we refuse to fly Qantas because we've had bad experience flight cancellations, et cetera, over the years. We've just actually come back from 6 weeks in America and I just want to give a shout out to Air New Zealand.
4: Oh, Air New Zealand have this new thing, the new beds where you fly in economy, yeah? And it's meant to be very good. Like you can buy the seat in the middle for not that much money and you save a fortune and then you can lie down flat. And you loved it?
6: Well, we actually flew business class, so we had the lie flat beds anyway.
4: Fantastic.
6: I loved it. The service, impeccable. Couldn't fault it.
4: Good food?
6: Great food. Great wines. The staff were amazing.
4: New Zealand.
6: That was my first time on Air New Zealand, but I'd certainly fly them again.
4: Good on you, Julie. I've never flown Air New Zealand. I was saying before, I bought these tickets to Japan with Malaysia, and the Qantas economy was the same price as the business Malaysian, but you had to stay in KL for a couple of hours. But it can be quite expensive, Qantas economy, and I know a lot of messages as well, to be fair. Hi, Jackie. No other airline has the safety record of Qantas. That is the main reason people fly Qantas, Craig says. That's true as well. Off air from Brad as well. And we're going to be covering this story after five. So stay listening. There are now hundreds of police. And I'm not going to mention the name of the hotel or where it is. We'll be doing that after five once the event is about to start. But out the front of the hotel where One Nation is tonight, there are buses and police in riot gear. This is bad. This is not who we are as a state. And then another people, police helicopters circling in this area. That is why. Look, I'm just trying to avoid mentioning the name of the hotel because I just think it incites this kind of thing. And after five, the event will have started and people hopefully are about to start and people will be inside. But it's so sad, isn't it, that we're at this point that one nation, whether you agree with them or not, have a right to exist. And that's where I land on it, as you all know by now. And you can't have these police wasting their time in riot gear. I would much rather police be patrolling the streets in sunshine and stopping these 12, 13 and 14-year-olds who it's alleged have now left a man with unsurvivable injuries than wasting their time outside a hotel. All right, Brett, on tobacco stores. Hello.
7: G'day, Jackie. How are you going?
4: Good. What have you seen?
7: Oh, Jackie, we're up in the northeast Victoria, beautiful little country town. We've had one of these shops open up about 3 weeks ago. Anyhow, I went in there and it's a knick-knack sort of shop. It's just, it says it's full a homeware and gift.
4: Yeah.
7: Well, 100%. And I said to the fellow, I said, I just picked up the product and I said, oh, there's no prices on anything. And I said to him, what's it worth? He said, we'll just Google it and we'll find out a price you can have it. Like, how the hell are these shops?
4: Yeah.
7: Can you just find out for me?
4: Yes, I'm trying to.
7: Selling illegal things. Why are the police going in there?
4: Yep. Brett, we will speak to, let's find out what that tobacco task force is doing, which is the biggest crock of all time. That is just the ultimate election statement where the government said we're going to have, I think it's 14 officers that patrol the whole state. Not one illegal tobacco shop has been shut down. The reason I wanted to talk to my next guest is Wayne Farnham is the Liberal state member for Narracan. And I was sent messages last week saying that the biggest tobacco lord, allegedly, has opened all of these tobacco shops in Moi. And then they've sent me screenshots of all of the licences and they're popping up around Moi, Yallourn, Morwell. And yet these businesses, and I've got the business name, which I legally can't name, but there are four of them and they just keep reapplying for these tobacco licences. But they're not actually selling anything that's a legal product other than that energy drink that they pretend that they're selling, but actually what they're doing is selling illegal chop chop. So how are they getting licenses through the state government? And I've got the screenshots of all of these licenses as well. So this is the problem. We are allowing as a state and turning a blind eye to the shops that continue to open and sell what is an illegal product. Wayne's on the line now. Hi, Wayne.
8: Hi, Jackie. How are you today?
4: Good. Now, tell me, have you your constituents saying to you more of these, and have you seen more of these illegal tobacco shops opening up?
8: Yes, I have. In my patch in Warrigal, there was one that opened up not that long ago. It didn't last long because it got rammed and then firebombed after that, which alternatively put two other businesses out of action, and that's the unintended consequence of these tobacco shops and the crime around them is every time one gets blown up, a business next door has to shut down and that costs them. But yes, I have heard that. And I'm surprised there's not more coordination between Tobacco Victoria and Victoria Police. I mean, if what you claim is correct.
4: Well, I've got the screenshots of the four new ones opening, Wayne, and the licences that have been applied for. So someone is dropping the ball here. Like, how can the same people continue to open up these shops right across Melbourne and now into country Victoria with no sort of oversight whatsoever?
8: No, you're 100% right. I don't know why there is no oversight. I would have thought for sure you'd have to pass some sort of fit and proper person test on a tobacco shop, let's be realistic. But it's happening right across regional Victoria. Mm-hmm. It has happened in my patch. Moi's obviously right next door to where my electorate is. My electorate boundary is Moi. If they're continuing to open up, then surely Victoria Police and Tobacco Victoria have to sit down and figure out some sort of strategy when someone applies for a tobacco licence. They go, well, hold on a minute. We think this person's a little bit on the dodgy side. Maybe you should not give them a licence. Because the problem is, Jackie, every time a tobacco store opens up, then there's threats. If it's a legitimate one, they get threatened, they get rammed, they get blown up. It's the people it affects that aren't even in the tobacco industry that's the biggest problem. Mm. And part of the problem in this country, and my colleague Mary Aldred, who's the member for Monash, has just co-chaired an inquiry into tobacco at a federal level. And one of the things they've really found is that the excess is so high now on cigarettes that a majority of the people are turning to the illegal chop shop.
4: Yeah, and you can't blame them either, Wayne. Look, thank you. That's Wayne Farnham, the Liberal state member for Narracan. But if you live in country Victoria, are these illegal tobacco shops popping up in your area? And I might even ask our next guest because he is across this.
0: On 3AW Drive, a finance update.
4: Willis is along with Money News After 7. But the problem here, James, as you'd well know, is that the federal government is just wedded to the excise.
9: Well, that's right. And, Jackie, it's well over $1 per cigarette in tax now on a pack of 20 cigarettes. We're talking about almost $30 in tax, which has driven the cost up to $50 a pack. Now, in the last 10, 15 years, the excise has gone up consistently, sometimes twice a year, and as a result, we're now one of the highest taxed cigarette rates in the world. Now, if that had actually reduced the number of smokers overall by a substantial amount, we would say that we've won the war against big tobacco and defeated that issue once and for all. When in reality, I mean, there was data out last week, Jackie, that said because the prices are now $10 or $15 for an illicit pack, there are people smoking more than ever because they don't have to worry about how much they are smoking as a result of them being so cheap. So for every, and look, to be honest, I mean, police do a wonderful job, Jackie, but at some point across the east coast of Australia, this has got to be a police, a door-to-door Al Capone-style operation.
4: And I don't know what you're doing up in New South Wales, but here in Victoria, we have 14 inspectors for the whole state and not one shop has ever been closed down.
9: Yeah, the issue is that they're all sort of in Sydney, and more we're hearing from regional areas where there are five illicit tobacco stores for a town of a few thousand people, and they say, well, hang on, and you know, the health inspector has been there once in the past 3 months, so the issue is big in the bush. There's a far lot less compliance, and look, even if you've never had a smoke, I mean, the reality is, Jackie, that we're losing billions of dollars in lost taxes every year because people are still smoking, but they're smoking the illicit stuff instead of the legal stuff.
4: And James Willis will also be talking about property on the show tonight. James, thank you.
9: Thank you, Jackie.
4: He's on After 7. All right, our news now with Jordan. Hi, Jordan.
10: Jackie, it's been revealed a sports and entertainment agent who managed the likes of Dustin Martin has been convicted of rape. A suppression order on Ralph Carr's name has been lifted after a long-running court battle over the attack on a woman in 2023. Premier Ben Carroll has trimmed the size of his cabinet in an effort to prove to Victorians he can be trusted with their taxpayer dollars. All the details with Stephanie Wacklewick in the news at the top of the hour. Local traders in Sunshine are in shock after a 60-year-old retail worker was allegedly bashed to within an inch of his life. We've been going through your interview with Julie Tran, who owns a restaurant on that same strip where the alleged incident happened, Tuan An Restaurant, and hearing just how well-known he was in that area, the trader as well.
4: So sad. It is so sad.
10: To help a fellow trader. One Nation has banned journalists from the ABC, The Age and The Guardian from attending a Melbourne press conference. So she's taking a similar approach to Donald Trump in the US. She's accusing multiple outlets of spreading lies and spin. And in sport, Port Adelaide star Zach Butters hopes to play for Port Adelaide again this season after returning to running today. He's had ankle surgery. His contract is up at season's end.
4: Okay, Jordan, thank you. 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All right, after this, more of your calls and sport with Lloydie. If you're a Carlton supporter, let me know. How are you feeling right now? Should Josh Fraser be your coach? And I'm going to tell Lloydie about this mad Carlton friend that I have who was sitting on the beach in Koh Samui with his beautiful wife over the weekend and was complaining to all of us on a group text message that he just wanted to be at Marvel Stadium, not sipping his pina colada in the sand.
11: It's time to complete your census. 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
12: Good afternoon. It's James Padley from Transport Victoria. In Melton, High Street's closed westbound after the Melton Highway due to a vehicle collision. Emergency services are currently on scene. You might want to consider getting onto the Western Freeway and then exiting again at Coburn's Road to get back onto High Street. There's also delays easing outbound on the Westgate Freeway following an earlier vehicle collision just after the Domain Tunnel and a broken down northbound truck still causing issues on the Monash Freeway outbound near Blackburn Road in the left-hand emergency lane. There's also been a collision on the Monash outbound at the South Gippsland Freeway ramp with both the left and right-hand emergency lanes closed.
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14: Yeah, it actually wasn't filmed in Salzburg, funny enough.
13: Oh, yeah, I got one of those. Yeah, it was in the Docklands. Claude, whereabouts?
15: San Francisco.
13: Oh, no, I've got it. I'm confident.
15: Mm.
13: Bullet.
15: No, I've got it. Mrs. Doubtfire.
13: No. I went to a city because Mrs. Doubtfire was...
0: Breakfast with Ross and Russ on 3AW.
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4: The text line is always open, 0477 693 693. Thanks to Lexus of Blackburn. New Lexus, why wait? Lexus of Blackburn has new stock arriving weekly. Well, hi, how
25: hi,
4: are
25: hi,
4: you?
25: Jack. Yeah, great, how are you?
4: Yeah, look, I'm good. If you're a Carlton supporter, ring in 133693. I was just telling our listeners, Lloydie, that I've got this mate in Singapore and he's got this one weekend away from his children. He lives over there. And they're on the island of Koh Samui. They've got their pina coladas. They're having a lovely time. He's locked in his bedroom away from his gorgeous wife, texting us all devastated he's not at Marvel Stadium and booking tickets. So if you're a Carlton supporter, you can ring in about Josh Fraser. Where are we at?
25: Oh, they were amazing. I was fortunate enough to do the game for 3AW and you know, turned up thinking Brisbane would win by about 6 goals. That's what I expected. And then even when Carlton got 2 or 3 in front, you thought, oh, Brisbane will come good eventually. Mm. But they were just far too good. They were. They were better in every department. It was just a great game of football. So now Josh Fraser's got them 9 wins and 2 losses off the back of a 1-win-and-8-loss start. So they are playing as well. Fremantle are the benchmark, but they are, you know, they're in the next. Since the Fraser time, Fremantle are 9-2, Carlton are 9-2, and everyone else is underneath that. So he's gone as well as any coach and team in the comp since he took over.
4: Was that a top four team performance?
25: Well, I walked away saying, yeah, they would challenge anybody right now. So they've got St Kilda on Sunday, another winnable game. Then they finish with Fremantle here at Marvel Stadium.
4: That's going to be amazing.
25: So that might be the game that, it decides whether they make it or not. Just be whether teams rest players in the last game. Carlton can't afford to rest any, but Fremantle may want to. So
4: the AFL's kind of skirting around the edges there. If our listeners have missed this, so the AFL's kind of saying, don't be doing that, right? Is it the AFL's business, though, if a team wants to rest a player to get them fresh for the finals?
25: And I'm not sure what they do. It'll just be maybe a big fine, but it's sort of in a situation like for Collingwood, so for those teams ranked 7, 8, 9 and 10, so Collingwood may have locked their spot away with the last game, so they may as well rest, and it's going to be hard to win 5 in a row to win a premiership. So they're saying, well, you may as well have a rest that last game because you've got to play 5 weeks in a row to try and win the premiership. So that's what the AFL is going to be dealing with, and if you can't change ladder positions, you may as well rest a few to try and go on and win this premiership.
4: How much should Josh Fraser get paid if he wanted? Like, because he hasn't really even said yet that he's going to really put his hand up, right? He's still considering his options.
25: I'll be staggered if he's not. I reckon he'll put his hand up this week to say that he's part of it and go up. But don't know if he needs to bother interviewing because he's interviewing every Saturday, every weekend with what he's doing.
4: What would you pay him?
25: I think Josh, in terms of the highest paid coaches, might get, $1.4 million.
4: So that's like a Chris Scott, Bacon.
25: Alistair Clarkson, those guys, Hardwick have won premiers. But it's not about with him. He'd just take the opportunity. I suppose the lower end coaches would be, $700,000 or $800,000. But Fraser would just be about, getting that opportunity. I think maybe at the start of this, they thought, we need to get another coach in, but he's making it very difficult. I also didn't get sucked into Josh Fraser because you don't want to get caught in the honeymoon sugar hit.
4: Are you sucked in now?
25: I am. I've gone past that because it's been so long, Jackie. It's been 3 months and they are playing such a good brand of football. The players are getting better under him.
4: They've also got a great list, right? And the way that he's motivated all of those players that under Michael Voss, some of them weren't even playing.
25: Yeah, that's right. Like George Hewitt was one of them who was probably best on ground along with the young Jagger Smith on the weekend. So I think it makes it very, very hard for the next coach that comes in if they don't go his way because they're going to be under massive pressure. I was with Rory Sloane over the weekend. He made the point that they had Voss's game plan. Now they've got Fraser's game plan. And if you don't go with Fraser, they're pretty much starting all over again with the next coach's game plan. So they may go backwards with a new coach because he's going to try and instill what he wants. So they've got a lot to weigh up.
4: And before we get to calls, and if you're a Carlton supporter, jump on the line. There are lots of you there waiting. But how much of this is culture that Josh Fraser has changed as well as game plan and skill?
25: There's no doubt the environment was a tense one. They were playing tight. When they got in front, they tried to hold on to leads, whereas Josh Fraser said, we're up by 4 goals. We're going to win by 8 goals, whereas Michael Voss's seemed to play pretty safe. Cripps wasn't doing too much. Now he's playing amazing football.
4: Yeah.
25: He brought some kids in who are playing really good football when they weren't under Voss. So, it's been a transformation.
4: All right, let's get to your calls. Marianne, hello.
1: Oh, hi. I'm just wondering if the experience of Graham Wright and Chris Davies has seen them fit to get Josh Fraser as the interim coach, because I know there were a few sideways looks, but they knew the integrity of the man and how he goes about his work and that he wouldn't put his hand up for the coach unless... And now he's done so well, I'm just wondering if it was their plan all along.
4: Oh, no, I think he's just played it smart, Josh Fraser, hasn't he?
25: Yeah, I think the club and Josh have played it smart. You don't want to throw your hat in too early. You want to protect yourself and you want to protect the club. You want all candidates to want to go for it. They might not if Josh Fraser's like a little bit like the James Heard situation.
4: Which we will get to.
25: Yes, which we get to. So, no, I think both parties have played it smart. But I deep down felt that it was never going to be Josh's job and they would have thought we were going to go to an outside person to come in like Corey Enright, James Kelly, trying to think of the other.
4: And as those guys, do you actually want to throw your hat in the ring now? Because I wouldn't.
25: Yeah, I'm sure they still will because they're hard to get these opportunities and they'll see how well Carlton are playing and what they've got there. But again, the pressure's going to be ramped right up on them from day one next year. You normally get a honeymoon period, but you won't because of how well Josh Fraser's had this team playing.
4: Ahmed, hello.
2: Yeah, hi, Jackie and Lloydie. And, yes, so as a Lions supporter, Carlton did jump us last Saturday, and I was quite impressed the way they were playing, and also the interim coach, Josh Fraser, with 9-2 record. Lloyd, if you're as a Carlton board member, you should convince Josh Fraser to take the Carlton's coaching job, because Fraser has done a magnificent job since Michael Voss departed.
4: Yeah, Chris, I think
2: Fraser turns up this week.
4: Sorry, Ahmed. Sorry about that.
25: Yeah, he will. I expect this week that he said it's coming where I have to make a decision. So you'd expect this week he'll put his hand up and be part of it.
4: All right, 133693. After this, your calls on Carlton, but also Essendon. I want to know from Lloydie, when are they going to make the announcement?
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12: Good afternoon, it's James Padley from Transport Victoria. High Street in Melton remains closed both ways for a stretch between the Melton Highway and Coburns Road due to a serious collision. Please follow the direction of emergency services on scene and consider the Western Freeway as an alternative. A truck's broken down on the Monash Freeway outbound near Blackburn Road in the left-hand emergency lane with heavy haulage on scene, and a collision on the Monash Freeway a little further outbound at the South Gippsland Freeway ramps, blocking the left emergency lane. Finally, Burwood Road is closed in both directions between Camberwell Road and Auburn Road due to a rally through Hawthorne.
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32: 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The Berkowitz Spring Sale, now on.
4: Okay, couple of of texts calling in, coming in and your calls. Who would have thought Josh Fraser was more of a certainty to coach Carlton than James Hurd to coach Essendon? Well, that's one for you, Lloydie. Well, where are we at?
25: I don't know if any, there's no certainties in any of them. So Fraser will be in the mix against some other well-credentialed coaches, but he's just the, what he's done, his body of work's going to have him in there. And yeah, James Hurd, there's four very good candidates. So Jamie Graham, while you're at Fremantle, is a right-hand man to Justin Longmuir. So he's right in the mix to coach Essendon, but he's also in the Carlton mix as well. Mark McVeigh, who's an ex-Essendon teammate of mine, who's been a 10-year assistant coach at Sydney and the Giants, he's right in the frame as well, along with a guy, Murray Davis, from Brisbane and Adelaide, two powerful clubs, and James Hurd.
4: Are Essendon taking too long to make this decision?
25: I think they're just about getting there. I think in the next couple of weeks they'll have their coach. They've taken their time. But now you're getting to a point where if you want to attract players to your club, they want to know who the coach is. So it is getting to that point there. They might have missed the boat, honestly, because players will have made decisions by now. But, yeah, that decision will be made before list decisions and trades and things like that.
4: Will Essendon supporters and the club as a whole ever get over it unless James Hurd gets another go?
25: That has been said a lot, and there'll be many who don't get over it, but the club can't worry about that. They've just got to back themselves and just sit there and say, okay, they'll get a gut feel of who that right person is.
4: And the longer it takes, is it the less likely James Hurd is going to get the job?
25: I hope not. I think, the process has been they've had an initial chat, just a general chat, and now this week is a full-blown presentation where you present how you think the team will play, the list, the whole package of how you see the football club and who you might bring with you as staff, all those sorts of things each of those four men have to present with, and a decision should be made in the next couple of weeks or so.
4: And you often hear the clubs say that was the presentation that blew them away. So you would expect those four then to, and James will go with the rest of them and do the same presentation?
25: That's right. And you suspect that they go in with a favourite or so from how they feel, but then again, I remember speaking to Jimmy Bartel, and Adam Kingsley probably went in. He wasn't going to be the one that was going to get it, but he came out of it as the one that was going to get it. Stephen King, likewise. Yeah. So
4: worked out
25: who
4: well.
25: Knows which way it'll go.
4: That's right. Let's go to Peter. Hi, Peter.
8: Look, can I just start by saying I think the Carlton football players are a disgrace. They played a fair part of the season under Michael Voss, and they underperformed. Because maybe a few of them didn't like the coach. There was maybe controversies. You know what, guys? How about this? Here's an idea. The supporters who turned up every week, who pay your wages, they're the ones you should be playing for, not just the coach. And magically, this new coach turns up, and then the button's turned on. All of a sudden, wow.
25: Peter, have you ever had a boss you haven't enjoyed working for? I'm just asking you, have you ever, where you felt a bit flat and you just didn't feel he was behind you or that things weren't being run properly? Like, I've been part of that and I haven't felt good.
4: Hopefully not here, Lordy.
25: No, not here. I had Kevin Sheedy for 13 years and I loved turning up for him and playing for him. Yeah. And I had a guy by the name of Matthew Knights who I felt just wasn't in my corner and I didn't feel great about myself and my confidence was low and I performed poorly. So I'm just saying that it's not that simple. The players weren't trying in that situation. It's just who gets the environment is critical.
4: Well, you've spoken a lot, and Peter Lloydie talks about above the shoulders,
25: right? Yeah, exactly right. It's the environment that the senior coach creates, which was a tense environment, and now this is a relaxed one where they're flourishing.
4: Well, we've run out of time, so you can relax off, and I'll see you next week.
25: See you, Jack. See you then.
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9: Good afternoon. It's James Padley from Transport Victoria. In Melton, high streets close both ways due to a serious collision between the Melton Highway and Coburns Road. Follow the direction of emergency services on scene and consider the Western Freeway as an alternative if you are heading through. A truck's broken down on the Monash Freeway outbound near Blackburn Road in the left-hand emergency lane with heavy haulage on scene, and a collision a little further along on the Monash outbound at the South Gippsland Freeway ramps, blocking the left emergency lane. Finally, due to a rally in Hawthorne, Burwood Road's closed between Campbellwell Road and Auburn Road, so take Riversdale Road instead.
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11: I'm a big fan of women's football. The growth has been enormous. The AFLW is partly the reason. It's fair to say that the AFLW has struggled a bit. It has the stated goal of catapulting itself into the top five sports in Australia. Executive General Manager of the AFLW, Laura Kane, is there room for the AFLW in the
0: top five?
1: We're already at the top in a number of metrics from a women's perspective. No reason not to be aspirational to be up there with our fellow men's competitors.
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4: All right, it's almost 5 o'clock. After 5, I'll be speaking to the owner of the venue that is hosting the One Nation event tonight, and Chip LeGrand, who's political editor at The Age, because The Age, the ABC and The Guardian were all banned today from attending One Nation's press conference. So if you're going tonight, let me know. 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

0: rape. A suppression order on Ralph Carr's name has been lifted after a long-running court battle over the attack on a woman in 2023. The 66-year-old was last week found guilty by a jury of two counts of rape and one of sexual assault. Premier Ben Carroll has trimmed the size of his cabinet in an effort to prove to Victorians he can be trusted with their taxpayer dollars. Stephanie Wacklewick reports.
1: In his latest move to distance himself from his predecessors and prove he is more budget conscious, Premier Ben Carroll has decided to trim the size of his ministry and spare the budget higher salaries by elevating just one MP to cabinet.
2: It doesn't pass the pub test if you're having multiple ministers signed in 12 weeks out before a campaign begins.
1: Mordialloc MP Tim Richardson has been promoted from cabinet secretary and will become the state's newest minister despite backing factional allies on Kilkenny in last week's leadership challenge. Three vacancies were left in cabinet following the resignations of Jacinta Allen, Lily D'Ambrosio and Harriet Shing. It's still unclear whether current ministers will keep their portfolios, with Mr Carroll set to unveil his new ministry tomorrow. But Shadow Minister Brad Batten says the Premier still cannot be trusted with taxpayers' money and he's simply trying to avoid another internal crisis.
3: Victorians want a real fresh start, not just a new head of the old snake.
1: Stephanie Wackerlewick, State Parliament, Melbourne.
0: One Nation leader Pauline Hanson has revealed eight of her candidates for the November state election after banning The Age, The Guardian and the ABC from her media conference in Melbourne. The team includes a former bodyguard to Daniel Andrews and former Liberal Party member Colleen Harkin, who led the legal action to block a loan to John Pesutto. Crime and corruption is the party's number one priority, with its policies and lower house candidates to be released in the coming weeks. Victoria's southwest is now the focus of the state's bird flu response after seven cases were confirmed as part of a nationwide outbreak that's grown to 74 infections. Authorities are ramping up surveillance of wildlife, with Chief Biodiversity Officer James Todd saying it's an all-community effort.
4: At this stage, species beyond greater crested terns, so we're keeping an eye out for those on the ground, and we're asking the community, particularly if you're observing any sick or dead wildlife in other species beyond crested terns, then that's really important information.
0: In finance, the All Ordinaries closed up 41 points, one Australian dollar trading at 70.47 US cents.
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0: Melbourne is out for revenge on Fremantle this weekend after a fiery encounter between the two sides back in round two. Demons forward Harrison Petty was taunted by Dockers star Patrick Voss during the 48-point loss in Perth.
6: It would be good to get a bit of revenge, but feel like we're a better team than we were at the start of the year, so be interesting to see how they go over here at the G.
0: Port Adelaide star Zach Butters is eyeing a late-season return from ankle surgery as he weighs up strong interest from rival clubs. Butters resumed running today as he approaches the end of his contract with the Power. Injured veteran Jeremy Howe is expected to play on at Collingwood next year, with AFL media reporting he has been offered a one-year deal. And Australia has finished at the top of the medal tally at the Commonwealth Games in Glasgow with 70 gold medals. That's the latest news and sport.
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7: Did you know your intestines could be full of pinworms and threadworms right now and you might not even know it? The only sign may be a maddening, itchy bottom at night. Introducing Caruso's Expel Worms. Caruso's Expel Worms is traditionally used in Western herbal medicine to help remove intestinal pinworms and threadworms. So if you're ready to say goodbye to intestinal pinworms, threadworms and the nighttime itch, try Caruso's Expel Worms today. 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
8: Good afternoon, it's James Padley from Transport Victoria. A serious collision in Melton has High Street closed in both directions for a stretch between the Melton Highway and Coburns Road. Please follow the direction of emergency services on scene and consider the Western Freeway as an alternative. The Monash Freeway is still seeing some minor outbound delays due to a broken down truck near Blackburn Road. That's still in the left-hand emergency lane. The left emergency lane's also blocked a little further outbound on the Monash due to an earlier collision at the South Gippsland Freeway ramp. And Burwood Road's closed both ways through Hawthorne between Campbellwell Road and Auburn Road due to a rally, so consider Riversdale Road.
9: 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And to prove it,

0: You go to the zoo, you check out the cheetah, you point at the penguins, but then you look up. 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
7: Showers tomorrow, a top of 13 and overnight low 7. Wednesday, a shower or 2, 14. Thursday, partly cloudy, 15. Friday, cloud clearing 17, Saturday showers increasing 15, Sunday showers 15, and Monday a shower or 2, 15. On the bay's northwesterly winds about 20 knots, waves around a metre. It's 12 at Eaglemont, 13 at Altona, in the city 13 degrees. I'm Jordan Tunbridge on Melbourne's own 3AW.
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9: It is 7 minutes past five. So I mentioned this at the start of the program. Today, One Nation had their big launch in Melbourne. They announced some of their candidates. But when they did so, they banned the ABC, The Age and The Guardian. The event was held at the Savoy Hotel in Melbourne. And tonight they'll be hosting another event at the Tower Hotel in Hawthorne East. And that's why all of our listeners are ringing in at the moment asking what all the helicopters are doing around that area and the fact that we've got the riot squad out the front as well. So I think you would probably describe the launch today as a little chaotic. On the line now is Chip LeGrand. He's the political editor at The Age. Chip, what did you do? You got banned.
10: Yeah, I couldn't get past the velvet rope, Jackie. Well, not the first time that that's happened to me. It's normally late at night, though, and it hasn't happened before at a press conference. So, look, it was a bit surprising, but, of course, One Nation do things differently. I'm hoping that perhaps it was a bit of a one-off today and that something approaching a normal relationship might resume between all the media groups and One Nation, because it is important to have lines of communication during an election campaign. But I suppose it's really up to the party.
9: And I think, Carl, we do have some of the audio that Pauline Hanson said about her reason for banning you all. I'll see if we can play that now.
11: I'm not going to have them. This isn't the first time I denied them entry into my meeting halls and everything in 1996 for 8 months. And the same will go for The Guardian. I'm not putting up with the spin, gotcha moments, wanting to have a go at me, or treat us totally different to what you do with the other major political parties. Enough is enough.
10: So
11: you give me a fair go, I'll give you a fair go back.
9: I read your column every week, Chip, and every day when you write it, and you treat all the parties the same. You're equally critical of all three, I would say, and others.
10: Yeah, I suspect that this, I haven't had any sort of direct conversations with One Nation about this. I suspect it has to go back to a story I wrote in the during the Nepean by-election, where there was three people who were all part of the One Nation branch as part of the Nepean by-election, and they all raised concerns about what was happening with fundraising associated with the branch, and it was particularly to do with instructions that Warren Pickering gave, according to these three sources, at a branch meeting about using personal bank accounts to handle campaign donations. And under Victoria's campaign donation laws, which are really strict, you're not allowed to do that. It's actually a serious offence. So that really got his nose out of the joint at the time. Whether or not he's not quite over that yet, It's one of the strange things about One Nation, and they're not alone in this, but it often seems the most vociferous sort of champions of free speech, these great free speech warriors, they they don't much like speech that they don't agree with. They're rather sensitive to criticism. It's a strange contradiction in the makeup of the alt-right, I think.
9: Mm. And today, so we've got the event tonight and you've got the riot squad out the front, the police helicopters hovering overhead, and we're about to speak to the owner that's having the venue. But this morning they did make a number of announcements, and one of them is the fact that the party is going to keep any of the policies and the full list of candidates under wraps for a little bit longer.
10: Yeah, so today they announced seven of their upper house candidates, and this is pretty important because, I mean, One Nation, probably all those seven will get in the way polls are going. I mean, the upper house is really where they're likely to make ground. But Warren Pickering said today that they're not going to announce their lower house candidates for another month or their sort of core policies, as he called them, around things like cost of living and energy and farming and so forth. So, I mean, there's only 4 months to go before Victorians vote, or a bit less than that. I mean, the polls opened 2 weeks earlier. So they're not leaving very much time for Victorians to become familiar with who's running for One Nation and what One Nation actually stands for in Victoria.
9: I was talking to someone with knowledge of recent internal polls, and they were saying if you look at it, that Berwick, Cranbourne belt, that it's very possible that One Nation could hold lower house seats around that area and then take it all the way across to Werribee and Lara as well. Like, this is where they're polling just off the charts right now. So these are people that we will have no previous knowledge of up until this point.
10: Well, I mean, I'd suspect that, I mean, Warren Pickering has, he's in a very winnable seat in Pakenham. I mean, Pakenham was held by Labor at the last election in 2022 by about 300 votes. It's super marginal. It fits right into that sort of peri-urban type of electorate that One Nation is expected to do well in. People there are feeling the pinch of population growth and the lack of services from government to cater for that. So you go right around the perimeter of Melbourne. You get into the western suburbs, a lot of once safe Labor seats are going to have serious challenges from One Nation. So let's not pretend that One Nation isn't going to be a serious political player in at the Victorian election. They are. I mean, this is a genuine three-way contest that we've got shaping up, which is all the more reason why we do need to try to tell people about who One Nation is and what they stand for.
9: One of the other conversations I've had recently is in the past, in the last election, state election, for example, the Liberal Party did already preference One Nation ahead of Labor and the Greens. So they'll no doubt do this again, but we could end up with a situation, well, one of two things could potentially happen. One is that you've got a minority government and One Nation, like Steve Brax formed with the independents, whatever year that was, and or you could have them actually absorbed within the coalition if they do even better. Like, all of these scenarios are possible right now.
10: Yeah, they're possible. So Jess Wilson, to this point, has ruled out any kind of a formal coalition with One Nation. Mm-hmm. So she said she's not willing to have One Nation MPs in her government.
9: Yeah, but let's see when it comes to forming a government, right?
10: Well, true. And she certainly left open the idea of relying on One Nation for confidence and supply. But you're right. What happens if One Nation picks up 10 or 12 seats?
9: Which could happen.
10: It could happen, and the coalition really needs to rely on most of those numbers for government. Are One Nation going to be willing to provide confidence supply without having anyone sitting on the government benches? I mean, they've said today, Warren Pickering said today, that they're in it to win. I mean, he's running to become Victoria's next premier. They want to govern. So they're making no qualms about that. So where it ends up in terms of the numbers, it is such an unpredictable election that we're heading into.
9: I can't think of one that I think the general public are more, because most people, they really don't absorb politics in the way we do when they're listening to this program and your paper chip, but that sort of garnered as much interest from people who generally don't really care?
10: Well, I you'd like to think so. I mean, it's hard to know. I really don't know how engaged people are at the moment in the political contest, but if they're not, they should be. They should be really paying attention to what's happening here. We haven't had this situation before. One Nation has never had a significant political presence in Victoria. These are big changes that's coming to Victorian politics and Victorian affairs. So people really got to start looking at what's happening here.
9: Chip, thank you as always. That's Chip LeGrand. You can read his piece in The Age at theage.com.au. He's the political editor. So 133-693, drive at 3aw.com.au, or you can text us 0477-693-693. And one of the things I find interesting, like speaking to a couple of people that I talk to who do the internal polling, like as Chip's discussing there, like One Nation, whatever happens, they're going to win seats in the lower house, as the polling suggests. And Chip is talking there about Warren Pickering, who we've asked to come on the show, and we'll try and get him on the show at some point. But this guy's more than likely going to win that seat of Pakenham. And then you've got the Cranbourne, you've got all the way around, and you follow that round to the west, and you've got Lara and those seats out there that are traditional Labor seats. That, like, don't worry about the Liberals. These seats are going to One Nation. And so the Liberals, doesn't matter what Jess Wilson says, if they're next on the block and they have an opportunity to form a government and bring One Nation in the fold, do you honestly think that they're not going to do it? Like, they are absolutely going to do it. And Labor will, One Nation won't do a deal with Labor. That's like saying the Liberals will do a deal with the Greens. Like, these are not the natural allies. You sort of have to look. But you could even end up with a situation that One Nation, as Chip says, you've got a guy who could potentially be the Premier that we've never even heard of. So 133-693, drive at 3w.com.au. Hi, Jackie. I'm a Didi driver. I just dropped off a protester at the rally in Hawthorne East. So this is at the Tower Hotel. One Nation are well within their rights to hold a function wherever they like. This is a democracy. And I don't think, just as I would say the exact same thing if far-right people or right-wing people were outside some Greens thing banging on, everyone has a right to their opinion, and political parties have a right to work and host a function wherever they like. We shouldn't have to waste police resources dealing with this. And what occurred last time was that the person that had the venue, and she spoke to me on the show, she received a number of death threats. And then we've got this situation again tonight at the Tower Hotel in Camberwell, or Hawthorne East, where you've got the riot squad and the police helicopter hovering overhead. Does this happen at One Nation events interstate? I bet it doesn't.
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12: Good afternoon. It's James Padley from Transport Victoria. A serious collision in Melton has High Street closed in both directions for a stretch between the Melton Highway and Coburns Road. Please follow the direction of emergency services on scene and consider the Western Freeway as an alternative. The Monash Freeway is still seeing some minor outbound delays due to a broken down truck near Blackburn Road. That's still in the left-hand emergency lane. The left emergency lane's also blocked a little further outbound on the Monash due to an earlier collision at the South Gippsland Freeway ramp, and Burwood Road's closed both ways through Hawthorne between Camberwell Road and Auburn Road due to a rally, so consider Riversdale Road.
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9: Okay, it's 21 minutes past five. So, as I said, completely unacceptable that we've got the riot squad, the police helicopter and hundreds of protesters out the front of the Tower Hotel in Hawthorne East right now. Joe Romero is the owner. Hi, Joe. Thanks for coming on.
24: We meet often, Jackie.
9: Do. I want to come down and have a Palmer Joe now without all this chaos. So, did you think twice about having the function at your pub?
24: I've got a relationship with one of the fellows in the organisation. He's had a couple of smaller functions here before. I was late last week. He asked me if I could make the venue available. It was free for him to use. So. Yeah, no, sorry, he's a good fella.
9: Okay, so what's the situation there like now? Because we've had a number of callers saying that there is a significant police presence, both federal and state, and you've got protesters out the front.
24: Protesters are not at the front currently. As far as I know, they were meeting at the Hawthorne Arts Centre this afternoon, I think with a view to come up east on Burwood Road towards the pub, but they're... Yeah, they're not here currently, but there's a heavy police presence, as you said, both local and federal. So, that's all I can tell you at the moment. Yeah. They've blocked off the street.
9: And are you worried about, like, potential damage to your pub or, like, have you had to take extra security measures?
24: No, I'm not worried. They've got some fairly heavy barricades around the pub, plenty of police. I'm not worried at all, to be honest.
9: Is it a bit sad that they've had to barricade your pub, though, just so you can have a function?
24: Some of my customers can't get in to play the pokies. That's probably the worst thing.
9: It's ridiculous, though, isn't it?
24: Yeah, it is a bit silly. But what do you do? Senator Hanson attracts these protesters seemingly everywhere she goes.
9: Yeah, and we've had in the past, Joe, the other venues that hosted One Nation, the owners received death threats. There was boycott calls for the particular venue. Like, I don't think that everyone has it's ridiculous.
24: I think it's a bit silly.
9: You? And how many patrons are you expecting tonight to attend the function?
24: Look, I'm not sure. They had a circle around sort of north of 250, 260, up to 300 people. So it's a fairly big cohort.
9: Yeah, and how many police are there right now?
24: Currently, there'd be, I don't know, 40, 50 maybe. Plus the federals. Yeah, there could be up. More than 50 police across both state and federal.
9: And is this the riot squad, like the geared up coppers?
24: Yeah, some are, some are not. But there's definitely a portion of them are ready for, you know, worst case. But there's no activity in that regard at the moment.
9: And have they told you, police, what the protesters' plan is? Is it to walk up the road and then protest outside the front?
24: No, that I'm not across. I've got no idea what they're planning to do in that regard.
9: What are you serving them tonight? Can you say? What's on the menu?
24: I'm serving them some delicious food and cold beers.
9: Steak and a parma, hey Joe. All right.
24: No, steak and parma. No, see, they're gorgeous hot canapes. Oh. They're not even going to sit down meal. It's all stand up cocktail style. So, yeah, no, they're in for a good night.
9: Well, we wish you well, Joe. And as I said, everyone's got the right as a business owner or a politician or someone who supports any political party from the right or left to go to a function without the riot squad and federal police there. Joe Moro is the owner of the Tower Hotel in Hawthorne East. If you're planning on going tonight or if you're in the area, 133693, drive at 3w.com.au. Peter, good afternoon.
0: Yes, afternoon, Jackie. The election in November, like all Australian elections, it will be a numbers game. It'll come down to preferences. We don't have a first-past-the-post system as they do in the United Kingdom, so when you walk into the ballot booth, you've got to put the numbers somewhere. And although Labor will deny it, the truth is they are in a permanent kind of loose coalition with the Greens and the Teals and these fringe parties such as legalised cannabis. Those said parties will never preference the Liberals above Labor. So there's no shame for One Nation and Liberal to preference
9: Have done it, Peter, for elections past. Like, we keep having the same conversation. I don't think people realise. At the last state election, the Liberals put One Nation above the Greens and Labor, Peter.
0: Yes, of course, because they are both ideologically more on the same page than the Liberals and Labor. And so I think the aspiration from Jess Wilson is a noble one and good to say we want to govern in our own right. Of course she does. But, of course, there's no shame, though, in actually being helped to do so by the other party that's similar to you in that regard. I would just also say, Jackie, that the importance of preferencing, I think, was so seen in the Werribee by-election when the former Treasurer, Tim Pallas, he resigned. If you can recall, Jackie...
9: Was it a 17% swing?
0: It was 7.5% swing against Labor. The problem was the commensurate votes didn't swing the Liberals' way, and so Labor won the seat anyway, which was not the intention of the voting populace.
9: No, but I don't think the voting populace in general, and I mean, it is actually really complicated. Like, when you vote, when you don't preference yourself, if you just put the one number above or below, you get what the party decides, not what you decide. And not everyone wants to sit there, like, especially federal politics. At the Senate, you have to fill in so many, many numbers. Peter, thank you. So I just want to replay you some of the audio now. So this is Pauline Hanson banning the ABC, our friendship from The Age and The Guardian today.
11: I'm not going to have them. This isn't the first time I denied them entry into my meeting, halls and everything, in 1996 for 8 months. And the same will go for The Guardian. I'm not putting up with the spin, gotcha moments, wanting to have a go at me, or treat us totally different to what you do with the other major political parties. Enough is enough.
1: So
11: you give me a fair go, I'll give you a fair go back.
9: Have you ever been banned from being somewhere or going somewhere? Or has your partner ever banned you from doing something? My husband tries to ban me from online shopping unsuccessfully. What does your partner ban you from? Or have you ever been banned from like a venue? Have you ever been to a concert or the footy and been banned? 133693, drive at 3aw.com.au. I once knew someone that got banned from kids' sport because he was not overly appropriate to the ref. Paul, hello.
2: Oh, hi, Jackie. How are you going?
9: Good, thank you.
2: A good point you said, you and the ABC journalist said about we don't know much about this guy, in Pakenham.
9: I'd like him to come on.
2: Daniel Andrews and Jacinta Allen, didn't we? How well did that turn out?
9: I know. I would like to speak to him.
2: I would ban these people from my party. I'd ban people who come to my party that spread lies about me.
9: The Age. I'm saying The Age, Paul.
2: What about the bikie journalist that I had to sack?
9: Well,
2: what? And redact all his reports.
9: No, they didn't. No, no, Paul, that's not true. That's not true at all. I assume you're talking about The Age investigating the union corruption, and that's not true. No, and Chip's point is really valid. As a journalist, you have to look at the story. It doesn't matter which political party it is, and go with the story. And you shouldn't be banned. Like, you don't want to get into that Trump territory where you've got only Fox News sitting in and invited, and every day he's very personal about certain reporters that he doesn't like. You don't want to get to that point. Steve, hello.
1: Hey, Jackie, how are you?
9: Good, Steve. Go ahead.
1: Oh, great. Look, thanks, mate. Look, I couldn't help myself. I had to ring a bit of a moth to a flame because I just find it extraordinary that, and I'm not a One Nation voter by any stretch, I am a Conservative voter, but I just find it extraordinary that everybody's head explodes when the comment is made, or, well, maybe if One Nation jump in bed in some way, shape or form with the Conservative parties. I mean, the Greens and the Teals and Labor have done it for years. And I generally say that the Greens haven't been divisive in a lot of the policies that they pushed, do push. And I just find it so hypocritical that people go off, especially with the Greens that and the left that say we are tolerant and appreciate conversations. But
9: Pauline's doing herself a disservice then, Steve, by banning the other side of the media, and I think that's my point. Like, invite them all, do your best. She shouldn't worry about it. That would be my view. 133693, drive at 3w.com.au. A couple of texts coming in. We are very interested in Victorian politics more than ever, and this has all come about because just of Jacinta Allen. She made us look at Victorian politics more closely, and I think that is true, actually. And just an off-air drive time tip quickly. So a few people have called in and said they're expecting 200 protesters in attendance. And what did Joe say from the Tower Hotel? 50 or 60 coppers local and then federal police on top of that. And the fact they're in riot gear, I mean, really? Really? Jordan, hello.
3: Jackie, making news this hour, retired AFL great Dustin Martin has severed ties with his longtime manager, Ralph Carr, who has been convicted of rape. Martin says he was shocked to learn of the outcome of the court proceedings and had no knowledge whatsoever of the conduct that led to these convictions. A suppression order on Carr's name was lifted today after he was last week found guilty of raping a woman at his home in 2023. Three men have been charged following an investigation into the alleged hunting of wombats in South Gippsland. The accused, aged in their 20s, allegedly used a vehicle to deliberately run over the wombats on public land in 2024. Victoria's seven confirmed cases of the deadly H5 strain of bird flu have all been found in crested terns in the southwest near Portland and Nelson Bay. And in sport, injured veteran Jeremy Howe is expected to play on at Collingwood next year, with AFL media reporting he's been offered a one-year deal. His arm is broken at the moment.
9: I know. He's evergreen, Jeremy Hallow, isn't he?
3: Love watching him.
9: He's wonderful. Jordan, thank you. 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All right, what have you been banned from? Have you been banned from attending a particular venue? Have you been banned because you did something wrong? Or does your partner just ban you from things they don't like? Lots of text messages. My husband bans me from being negative towards myself and doesn't care that I spend wisely. That's a good husband. All right. And also, a viral video has put a Woolworths worker in the limelight for all the right reasons. His name is Nigel, and he's known as the Speedy Shelf Stacker. He's being praised around the world. If you have a look at this on the Wool, it's on their Instagram page, the Woolies Instagram page. They said that he is like the most amazing neat shelf stacker, and the way he does it, it's phenomenal. Are you particularly neat around your house? 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
12: Good afternoon, it's James Padley from Transport Victoria. Two lanes are closed on the Monash Freeway inbound due to a vehicle collision after Warragul Road. Emergency services are on scene with speeds set to 40 and one lane left open to traffic. You might want to consider Dandenong Road as an alternative. Meanwhile, in Noble Park, Corrigan Road is closed both ways between the Princes Highway and Heatherton Road due to a vehicle rollover. Chandler Road is going to be your best alternative there. High Street in Melton is also blocked both ways for a stretch between the Melton Highway and Coburn's Road following an earlier serious collision. Consider the Western Freeway if you are passing through.
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9: The text line is always open, 0477 693 693. It's thanks to Lexus of Blackburn. Lexus of Blackburn stock levels are as strong as their barista-made coffee. Lexus of Blackburn. All right, what have you been banned from in life? Because obviously Pauline Hanson today's banned the ABC, The Age and The Guardian from attending her media conferences. Have you been banned from something silly? Did you get banned from school, maybe? Did you get banned from a sporting event? Or has your partner banned you from doing something that annoys them? And also, I wanted to take a look at this next story as well. If you're not on social media, you wouldn't have seen this, but it's really great. The Woolworths at Ormo, which I need to get exact location of where Ormo is, but there's a guy there called Nigel, and he's become like a celebrity shelf stacker because his shelf stacking is absolutely unbelievable. And he says he's just a gorgeous guy. He takes great pride in his work. And he says, well, if I'm going to do the job, I'm going to do the job properly. And he's worked there for a very long time. So if you're a neat freak, what do you do and what is your secret to success? On the line now is John Tesler. He's the Woolworths store manager. Hi, John.
30: Hi. Thanks for having me.
9: That's okay. So Nigel's gone a bit viral online. How would you describe to our listeners his shelf stacking abilities?
30: It's definitely the best there is. There's no one quite like it. And anyone who tries when he's not here, it's definitely not up to his standard, that's for sure.
9: So what is it that makes him so good? Because when you see the vision, it's hard to describe on the radio, but he gets everything lined up just beautifully and perfectly.
30: Yeah, he's definitely meticulous, and he's very, very organised. It's all about how he feels it. Yeah, it's not so much taking the time to tidy at all. It's how he gets it on the shelf. But he's so good at what he does. Very glad to have him here.
9: Is there an art to shelf stacking?
30: He's just that. He's been here since the store opened. So usually when we open a store, there is like a new store standard, and Nigel's just held that all the way through ever since then, and never faltered from that. So, and like he said on the other day, is the easy way is wrong. Hard is the right way, and easy is the wrong way. So if you know, filling the top shelf, it's too hard to push it all the way to the back and in a straight line. If you do it, take the time and do it properly and get it all lined up, then that's actually the right way. It might be a little bit harder and taking a little bit more time, but he definitely does it the right way.
9: I also love this online. It's gotten so many millions of views because he's so proud of his work. So have you seen an uptake of people wanting to come in and see the shelves?
30: Yeah, definitely.
9: Really?
30: I even had a guy the other day, he's on his holidays. He came up here on his holidays. I think he was from Canberra. He came up and called me up to the front to shake my hand and have a chat about it. He said he introduced himself to Nigel and had a chat to him. So, yeah.
9: Oh, I love it. Yeah. It's good, John, isn't it? It's good to shout out people, like particularly people who work in the service industry. And we spent a lot of time today talking about retail crime, and that's why I wanted to get John on to talk about Nigel, who's a little too shy to come on. John, thank you. John's from Woolworths. Because these are the people, like, we're all lucky in that we have these jobs where we can go to the supermarket and all of this stuff's just organised for us. And if you do jump online, it's on the Woolworths Instagram, and it's actually really lovely. You should have a look at it. So if you've got a good local worker, if it's a barista, a supermarket worker, a butcher who needs a shout out, 133693, drive at threadw.com.au. And Pauline Hanson's she's bagged and banned. The ABC, The Age, and The Guardian. What have you been banned from, George? Hello.
5: Yes, hi, Jackie. I've been banned from just about everything, I think. But just a couple of funny stories. The Presbyterian Church, I was a boys' club when I was seven, and that I got banned because I didn't learn the Lord's Prayer and I didn't go to church on Sunday, so I got banned.
9: Fair.
5: I got banned from another church school club after school. And then when I was 15, I was taken in the back room. I was very respectful to teachers, but for some reason this teacher slapped my face, and before I knew it, he was on the ground, knocked out. So
9: you hit him back, George.
5: Banned from school. Sorry?
9: You hit him back.
5: I don't even remember hitting him at all. He slapped my face. The next minute, he was on the ground. But, Jackie, I want to say, and to anyone listening, you might get a bad start in life like that, but I ended up inventing a very well-known product called Swap and Go, and did very well in business.
9: Swap and Go gas bottles?
5: Very well. Yes.
9: I use those. You invented those, George.
5: Yes, I had that business in Melbourne, Sydney, Brisbane, Adelaide, and it went very well, yeah.
9: How old are you now, George?
5: So, I'm 80.
9: Good on you. You invented Swap and Go gas bottles. Everyone uses those, George. You did do very well for yourself. Hey, to have two bottles of Debordley handcrafted Heathcote Shiraz, we should take calls on what people invented. It's like that Romy and Michelle's high school reunion, the movie. They said that they invented Post-its, but they actually didn't. George said he invented Swap and Go gas bottles. That would have been a very successful business, George. We're getting a lot of texts as well about a car accident on the Monash. Thank you, Jimmy, for laughing. I need to work from home. On the Monash Freeway near Warrigal Road, affecting traffic in both directions. Someone's trapped. The traffic is chaos. What a surprise. And a statement from Victoria Police. Victoria Police is aware of protest activity outside a Hawthorne pub on Monday evening. Police will have a visible presence in the area. Traffic is expected to be disrupted on Burwood Road between Glenfrey and Bourke from 5. There will be a number of traffic management points in place, so please seek alternate routes or plan ahead. Victoria Police respects the right to protest lawfully. However, we ask people to do so peacefully without impacting the broader community. Does Victoria Police realise what people in Victoria do? We are the protest capital of the world. And I've seen this rabble that are down there today. Like, seriously, what is the point?
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12: Good evening, it's James Padley from Transport Victoria. There are 30-minute delays on the Monash Freeway inbound due to a vehicle collision after Warragul Road. Two left lanes are closed with only one lane left open to traffic. The delays are pushing back to Ferntree Gully Road, so consider Dandenong Road instead. In Noble Park, Corrigan Road's blocked both ways between the Princes Highway and Heatherton Road following a rollover, so consider Chandler Road. And High Street in Melton is blocked in both directions for a stretch between the Melton Highway and Coburn's Road following an earlier serious collision. Please follow directions of emergency services, remain on scene and consider the Western Freeway.
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17: G'day, Ross Stevenson here. 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
9: It is 13 minutes to 6. After 6, Jimmy Bartel with Sports Today. We spent a bit of time with Lloydie talking about the Blues.
19: Yes.
9: Oh, wasn't it just... I'm fully on board with this. As long as I played you long, I'm fully on board.
19: They're exciting. They're exciting to watch,
9: and
19: they're good fun, and it seems like the players are enjoying it. I'm loving their celebrations. Of course, their team song, they had the harmonica. Do you see their Kath and Kim celebration with the Powerwall? that was lots of fun. He'll definitely be in the process, and of course, he's probably ticked box 1, 2, and 3 because being in the big chair, Josh Fraser, 11 games now, so that's a big sample size. He's 9-2. Speaking of the Blues, Sam Doherty will join me as he does every Monday. The big winners and losers. A big win for the Melbourne Football Club, winning away from home. Of course, Geelong stay in touch with the top 6. So we're getting to the pointy end. Are you a fan now of the wild card?
9: Oh, No, I'm not. Because I don't want Geelong to finish sort of somewhere and we end up playing Carlton when we deserve to not have to play them initially.
19: Yeah, that's a fair point. So,
9: I don't want that.
19: we love our listeners now because we're at the pointy end where we're looking at who might make the wildcard. Are you a fan of the wildcard round?
9: It's a good topic, Jim. Thank you, Jimmy Bartel with Sports Today. And we just asked before, speaking about Woolies and the shelf stacker, if you've got a local person that does your service, whether it's your barista to get your coffee, whether it's maybe your local restaurant or your local supermarket worker or your butcher, and you want to give them a shout out, Emilio, hello.
0: Oh, g'day, how are you going?
9: Good. Who do you love?
0: So I love Steve's Fish Shop in Ballarat on Stewart Street. The service is amazing, like really caring, kind staff. But like the quality, the quantity, it's an amazing place, and I would definitely recommend Steve's.
9: What's your order?
0: Beautiful Ballarat. Oh, so personally, in the past, I've had just like minimum chips without salt. But I think, I feel like the potato cakes and it's well loved as well.
9: Good on you, Amelia. Steve's Fish and Chip Shop. We should do best fish and chip. I think I've done this years ago, but. There are some great fish and chip shops around Melbourne. The one that I used to frequent a lot was the Cerberus Cafe in Blackrock. Has amazing fish and chips. Emilio, thank you. Another topic that is either dear or not dear to our listeners is Pam the Bird. Obviously, Pam the Bird, the actual man Pam, whose name, Jimmy, can you look up real Pam's name, the one that's gone to jail? So that guy, obviously, I don't support him assaulting people and the other convictions that he's received, but the bird itself has now been painted over. Jack Gibson Burrell, that's him, yeah. The big bird on the Balti has been painted over now. But on the line now is Peter Walsh. He's the member for Murray Plains. The bird has reappeared. Hello, Peter.
1: How are you?
9: I'm well. So what's happened?
1: So the sound shell at Riverside Park in Swan Hill, there is a very poor imitation of the bird and profanities scrolls, you know, in big writing put on the wall there. Whoever did it is anonymous, and I would suggest they stay anonymous because the sound shell is a, you know, icon site in Swan Hill, and people love the events there, particularly the Australia Day breakfast. And I think that whoever this anonymous person in would deface it the way they have, a lot of people would want revenge. So please, mate, if you want to survive, stay anonymous.
9: Jeez, Peter, these are fighting words.
1: Well, it is a beautiful spot.
9: Tell us about the sound shell.
1: Park there. At the sound shell, and it's not even a good bird. Like, they obviously failed art at school. If you're going to copy something, at least copy it properly. But that's not suggesting I'm encouraging people to do it, but it's a poor imitation. And why put swear words on such a great site?
9: Now, tell us, what's the sound shell? Is it like a mini Meyer music bowl or something, is it?
1: Basically, and it's in a depression in Riverside Park there, beautiful lawns. Australia Day breakfast, they get anywhere between 1,000 and 1,500 people there for breakfast. Great events throughout the year, Harmony Day, those sorts of things. Why go and just make obscene comments on the wall there? It just defies logic to me and to most people I talk to in Swan Hill. And as I said, stay anonymous because no one thinks you're a hero, mate. They think you're just a tool.
9: You're not running again, are you, Peter? We've spoken to you many times over the years. This is your last term.
1: It is my last term, but that doesn't mean I wouldn't be saying this. I would say the same thing. It was my first term.
9: No, that's true. So what, are you going to retire?
1: Well, at the election, I'll be out of a job. So if someone's got a good job, I'm happy to take calls.
9: What was your qualification before politics?
1: I was a farmer. I was a major processing tomato grower.
9: Oh, you could go back to that.
1: No, thank you. Well, no, long story, but the international market, it is really, really tough for our tomato growers. Tough for all farmers, but particularly tough for the tomato industry at the moment.
9: So where do we get our tomatoes from, Peter, if we don't get them from your region?
1: Well, as you would have seen some reports in the media in the last week or so, some very poor quality Chinese imports that are undercutting the market here.
9: Do you know, Peter, I did see an article in the paper a while back about tin tomatoes and how you've got to be careful because sometimes what they said was tomatoes is not, like what's in the tin is not actually what you're paying for.
1: That's the story I'm referring to. So Choice Magazine did some analysis of tomato retail products in Australia and found that some of them aren't what they say as far as Australian product. They are actually imported mostly from China and they've done the DNA analysis to prove that. And the quality is not good.
9: So what should we be buying when it comes to tinned? Have you got any local, like the SPC ones, or what should we be buying?
1: Well, SPC is most definitely Australian. Yeah. And in the Echuca, which is part of my electorate, Kagome there make paste for a lot of secondary users in Australia, and check to make sure that those secondary users are using Australian paste, because the quality is good and the jobs are important to the nation.
9: Love it. Peter, thank you. That's Peter Walsh, member for Murray Plains. He says, you know, watch out if you're the guy that did the copycat pan the bird in Swan Hill. He's coming to get you.
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12: Good evening, it's James Padley from Transport Victoria. Two lanes remain closed on the Monash Freeway inbound due to a vehicle collision after Warrigal Road. Emergency services remain on scene with traffic delays of 35 minutes pushing back to Ferntree Gully Road. Consider Dandenong Road if you are passing through. In Noble Park, Corrigan Road's closed both ways between the Princes Highway and Heatherton Road due to a vehicle rollover. So take Chandler Road instead, and High Street in Melton's blocked both ways for a stretch between the Melton Highway and Coburn's Road following an earlier serious collision. The Western Freeway is going to be your best alternative there.
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17: 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Claude, whereabouts?
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9: It is coming up to the 6 o'clock news, and it is the game's greatest moment, the 2026 Toyota AFL Grand Final. And you could be there. guess what, with 3AW's Ultimate Toyota Grand Final Giveaway. So 3AW is going to put the cherry on top for five lucky listeners by giving away 2026 Toyota AFL Grand Final tickets. So keep listening here on Drive, answer the cue to call, and you could be in the final draw. This is so exciting. There are two tickets to the 2026 AFL Grand Final to be won in each show to be drawn on the 21st of this month. So stay listening and be ready to call. Hopefully, if you're a Carlton supporter, you never know, you're like in a big city. Finish the season at the big one with the 2026 Toyota AFL Grand Final tickets. It starts Monday on Melbourne's own 3AW, an AFL authorised promotion, GFA FL 26/100. I have no idea what that meant. Okay, thanks as always for your company. Thanks to Jimmy, to Sarah and to Carl, and for all of your calls. I look forward to talking to you all again tomorrow. And if you're at this One Nation thing tonight and you are harassed by the protesters, you can drop us an email at any time, drive@3aw.com.au. Have a great evening.

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1: 13 degrees in Melbourne, showers tomorrow, a top of 13. It's 6 o'clock. Good evening. I'm Jordan Tunbridge. Retired AFL great Dustin Martin has severed ties with his longtime manager Ralph Carr, who has been identified as the high-profile

0: MPs is elevated. Mordialloc MP Tim Richardson will unveil his new ministry tomorrow. Shadow Minister Brad Batten says the Premier is only focused on the optics.
1: He has been voting for years at the table to increase net debt from $20 billion to $200 billion. The only reason he is not doing more with the Cabinet is to save more chaos and more crisis through the media to protect his own position.
0: One Nation is defending its decision to exclude several news outlets from a press conference in Melbourne. The minor party has launched its campaign for the upcoming Victorian state election. Journalists from The Age, The ABC and The Guardian were denied entry to the event. One Nation leader Pauline Hanson claims these organisations do not cover her movement fairly.
2: ABC were denied entry into here and The Guardian. I'm not putting up with the spin, gotcha moments, wanting to have a go at me or treat us totally different to what you do the other major political parties. Enough is enough.
0: The conservation regulator has now charged three men over the alleged hunting of wombats in South Gippsland. The trio, aged between 20 and 23, are alleged to have deliberately used a car to run over wombats on public land in the Walkerville area in late 2024. They face the prospect of jail time or a heavy fine. Australians are rethinking the traditional workday. The next generation of workers is leading a growing shift away from the 9-to-5. Future of Work expert Kim Sealing-Smith tells Tony Moclair around 80% of Gen Z Aussies have more than one job.
3: The Gen Zs have come into the workforce and they've said, I don't want to work like my parents and grandparents have worked. They are probably the most entrepreneurial generation that we've seen in generations. They are looking at fulfilling their dreams and providing for their families based on their own bootstraps. Now, that could mean multiple different jobs.
0: In finance, the All Ordinaries closed up 41 points, one Australian dollar trading at 70.47 US cents.
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0: The AFL believes it can make the AFLW one of the leading sports in Australia. The league declaring an ambitious plan to make the women's game a top five in revenue, participation, player payments, commercial success and quality of competition. AFLW Executive General Manager Laura Kane says the competition is becoming more watchable by the year.
5: The competition in inception, probably fair to say, was premature relative to the talent pool, but it was a bold decision to make and one that forced us to improve and grow across the country.
0: Carlton is believed to be halfway through the interview process for its new coach, with successful interim coach Josh Fraser yet to formally enter the race. And injured veteran Jeremy Howe is expected to play on at Collingwood next year. AFL Media reporting he's been offered a one-year deal. That's the latest news and sport.
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8: Good evening, it's James Padley from Transport Victoria. Delays remain following an earlier collision on the Monash Freeway inbound after Warragul Road. All lanes have reopened, but Dandenong Road is still a solid alternative instead. In Noble Park, Corrigan Road's closed both ways between the Princes Highway and Heatherton Road due to a vehicle rollover, so consider Chandler Road instead. And High Street in Melton is blocked both ways for a stretch between the Melton Highway and Coburn's Road following a serious collision earlier this afternoon. Please follow the direction of emergency services and consider the Western Freeway. Finally, the ramps connecting the Hume Freeway and Watson Street Wallen will close for several months starting at 9 tonight for interchange upgrade works.
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2: Showers tomorrow. A top of 13 and overnight low 7. Wednesday, shower or 2, 14. Thursday, partly cloudy, 15. Friday, cloud clearing, 17. Saturday, showers increasing, 15. Sunday, showers, 15. And Monday, a shower or 2, 15. On the bays, northwesterlies to 20 knots, waves around a metre. It's 11 at Seaford, 10 at Glen Waverley. In the city, 13 degrees. I'm Jordan Tunbridge on Melbourne's own 3AW.
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6: Good evening, everyone. Welcome to Sports Today. Another big round of footy is in the books. Make sure you download the 3AW app so it comes through crystal clear. I've got a question for you out there as we're getting to the pointy end of the season. You've probably done your ladder predictor. Have you come around to wild card weekend? Give us a call, 133-693. Have you changed your point of view? Or were you actually a fan of it? Now you don't like it at all. Either way, give us a call, 133-693. Couple of bowls of DeBortley to give away. Sam Doherty will join me shortly. And we need a rugby league update with Mark Levy. Of course, Laurie Daly has called it quits for the State of Origin side there, New South Wales. So we'll get up to date with everything happening in the NRL. It's time for Sam Doherty.
1: Monday's expert, Sam Doherty.

0: Yes, that tune means Sam's in the house. Good evening, Sam.
1: Good evening, Jim. Good to be here again.
0: Are you a fan of Wildcard Rent? Well, actually, go back to the start. When it was first announced poorly, might I add, which I actually didn't have an issue with it. I just had an issue with how they sold the pup. Did you like it when it was first announced?
1: No, I didn't like it when it was first announced. I understand it when we get to closer to 20 teams and it ends up being kind of half of the competition. I didn't love being brought in. If it was to be brought in, I was just hoping it would be not so much a wild card where it's an extra final for a bunch of teams to play, just rejig the way that the top 10 works that for a finals perspective, but a bit. My team's affected in this, so I'm thoroughly enjoying the wild card round and the Blues being alive in the back end of the year. It does. It keeps more teams alive. What they brought it in for was to keep more teams alive, and I don't the exact saying, I can't keep it off the top of my head, but is it more games of consequence?
0: Yeah, games
1: is that
0: of
1: what
0: consequence.
1: They were after? They've got more games of consequence, whether it be the teams in fifth and sixth trying to avoid the wild card round or trying to get into the top four, plus then the teams that are out trying to get in. I think it's brought some theatre to the end of the year, which is not a bad thing in AFL footy.
0: Would you have liked it more if they said, hey, we're going to reward the top six more so they get a bye? So you get greater reward for being a good side, a very good side for the last 6.5 months. And instead of calling it a final, it's just a play-in to get into the finals.
1: Like in the NBA, how they have the play-in tournament where, yeah, potentially. And it's kind of arguing semantics, really, of are you a finalist team or not? And do you deserve to be a finalist team if you're not better than half of the league? It's an interesting discussion. I'm not as fussed about it in that aspect of whether it's a final or not. I think it'll feel like a final either way. It's kind of, you got one game to win, otherwise you're done. But, yeah, I think there's an opportunity to kind of, if you just take a top 10, to rejig the way that it works and I'm not a mathematician and can't figure out how that all works exactly, but yeah, I think making a bunch of teams just play an extra game is a bit stiff in a 24-round season plus finals. It's going to be really hard to win it. It was already hard to win it from sort of 7th and 8th. It's now going to be even harder to win it from 7th down to 10th.
0: Peter's given us a call and you can call us on 133-693. Good evening, Peter. Peter, are you there?
2: Yeah, Jimmy, how are you?
0: Good, Peter.
2: For the extra two matches for the final, I feel what it's called, man. Memory blank. I think the Brisbane Lions tanked last weekend. That last quarter, they gave up almost 5 goals for their 2 points. I think only the last 15 minutes. They have to be tanking. Otherwise, if they make the grand final but lose all win, AFL season is too long.
0: Yeah, it's an interesting point of view. Look, I think an upset was on the cards because everyone probably had Brisbane as the favourites, clearly going into that game, especially the way they were playing, even though it was at Marvel Stadium and Carlton plays that well. But I don't think anyone saw a 70-plus point victory for the Blues.
1: No, and it'd be an interesting tank because they've nearly stuffed themselves for top four. They can still make it and if things go well. But losing as much percentage as they did in a tight percentage battle against, say, an Adelaide, for example, and Geelong in that aspect. But so it might cost them. But yeah, there was both on the weekend in terms of Brisbane not playing well and the Blues playing really, really well. Brisbane, I still have them right up there in my books, and there's the trust level in it. Yep. But their profile behind the scenes is a worrying sign. Their points against and their defense at times, when they're on, they're like a top 2 to 3 defense in the league, and their numbers suggest that. When they're off, they're like long last.
0: Yeah, they're
1: so
0: right off.
1: They're like right off the scale on the other side. So the difference between their best and worst defensively is quite stark. And does that pop up in a final? If they play anything like they have in those losses, and especially on the week, if they play anything like that in the final, they'll get absolutely pantsed by the best teams in the competition. So, interesting game on the weekend. The Blues, they're the story on the other side. They play really, really well, but there's definitely the story of the Lions in terms of we all thought that mid-season slump in their defensive statistics was solved, and then that kind of reared its head again on the weekend.
0: And another couple of injuries as well to the Brisbane Lions. Josh Fraser, we have a fair sample size, 11 games, 9-2, which over that period would have them second on the ladder. If you go through all the metrics, they are top 4, top 5 in a lot of those. Again, he was asked on whether he'll enter the race for the Carlton head coaching job.
3: I haven't put my hand up for the job yet. I've already gone through the process. I'll take a little bit of time, and I'm mindful that I've said that previously and that decision's getting closer. But post that press conference, my sole focus has been on tonight.
4: When are you going to put more thought into whether you're going to put your hand up for the job?
3: Yeah, it'll be. I mean, this week I'll come to a decision. I'm really enjoying the opportunity. My aim at all the start of this was to help the club move forward. I feel like in this process I'm learning so much about myself. I'm almost convinced that you're never a finished product in terms of being ready. But I'm open-minded to how I keep getting better with this to make a decision soon.
0: He couldn't be any more impressive with a microphone in front of him, and he couldn't be any more impressive in the coach's box, and by the sounds of it, from Monday to Friday as well. Make the case for Josh Fraser, Sam Doherty.
1: Make the case. I don't think I have to make much of a case.
0: He's
1: for
0: making
1: him
0: it pretty
1: end.
0: Well.
1: The metrics and the win-loss all kind of speaks for itself. Their process has shifted a fair bit in terms of the way they're playing. The way they're playing for their group plays is quite smart. This selfless nature has been really evident over the last sort of little period with them. You look at all of the small changes he's made in terms of personnel on the team. They've assisted it. He hasn't got much wrong. That's the plain and simple of it. And the numbers and the wins are banking off the back of it. There's the small piece is like you listen to that vision, that audio, and he lost his dad last week, and then he still has sole focus on the game and the club and moving forward. Like just that selfless attitude and calming presence behind the scenes just seems like it's working so well for the whole footy club. I was watching Sunday Footy Show. I think it was Lloydie that said this. It was around every other person's going in there and creating a presentation. They're trying to sell the dream of what they can do. What they can't show is how well they connect with the group. You just can't do that in terms of a presentation. You've never met the players. You've never been in the footy club. You can't sell that in your presentation. So I'm just getting to a stage that if he says yes, his presentation in terms of the way he wants the club to play their footy is outstanding. It's showing that it works because of the group that he's got is winning at the moment at a really high level. And then you can see the connection he has with the group. So I've got to a stage where I find it really, it'll be a really interesting decision if they go away from him. This is still with the caveat of him saying yes this week, which a lot of people are expecting him to do that. So it's going to be an interesting decision for Graham. I don't think when they went into this process, they thought that Josh would be the guy on the other side, but I think he's shown that he's ultimately ready. And so, the last comment he said around, I don't think you're ever the finished product, yeah. That's the exact thing.
0: So he's actually got a live match sim that he can show.
1: Yeah.
0: So a lot of potential coaches of the Carlton Football Club will be speaking in, if I could do this, it'll hopefully look like this.
1: Theoretical. Like
0: yeah.
1: He
0: can do the two-handed, yeah.
1: There it is.
0: That's how it plays out as well. So he has that advantage on everyone. So if you're sitting there on the panel, how much weight do you give to, there it is, the last 11 weeks?
1: Well, there has to be a fair chunk of it. No, and this is probably, and I know the club's been, they've appointed David Teague off the back of a caretaker process that won a few games.
0: Do you reckon that scares?
1: I think it would. I don't know if it'd scare you. It would just make sure, it would make you be wary. So it would make you really think through the decision and not get rushed by emotion. But I don't think they have been rushed by emotion. It's been 11 weeks. They're still going to take, it still seems like they're going to take the remainder of the year. They've gone slowly. They've gone methodically through this. They found the candidates they want to present to the coaching panel. They then got to a stage where it's at a short list of a few, and now they're at the stage, which we spoke about this ages ago, that if it gets to the stage and Josh is going well, they'll ask him to be part of it, which is what's happened. Now it's at the stage they're at the final finishing touches. I think you can't ignore that the finished product, well, the product is in front of you, and this is what I've done with next to no time to actually put my fingerprints fully on it, and you put more time over the off-season.
0: So will it be harder with the expectation on you then?
1: I think either way, there's expectation in the person that takes it now. I think that whether it's Josh, there's expectation around what happened at the back end of this year and the impressive nature that they play. But anyone else that takes the job is going to be looking back over this time with this list and this group, and they're going to probably be compared to, it's not like it's a team that's lost in the back half of the year. They're going to be compared to, hang on, you actually have a fair amount of cattle and a fair amount of talent on the list to be able to play well. I think whoever takes the job gets judged off that next year anyway, so there will be expectation.
0: So if he doesn't take the job,
1: Where does that leave him?
0: Yeah, like, you know, clearly, he's not saying anybody else is different, but he's presenting as a high-class citizen that he'd adjust and, you know, do whatever he can for the Carlton Football Club, because I don't think we can ever doubt him. Every time he says that into a microphone, we truly believe him. He's coming across as very stand-up, very honest. But what about the new coach that's coming in? And just hypothetically, Sam Doherty comes in, and I hope you don't do this, but you're zipping five. The turning around from the Carlton faithful will be, go get the hooded bloke back up front, can you? So that'll be an interesting manage.
1: It'll be an interesting manage, but it's also...
0: Or does he go elsewhere?
1: I don't think he goes elsewhere. It's only his first year back at the club, and Graham Wright specifically brought him in because he really rated him as an assistant coach, and I don't think anyone thought that it'd play out exactly the way it has this year. I'd probably look the other way and think, if he doesn't get the job, what an asset to have in your footy club. I don't know, the person that just changed a few things and knows the players, knows in depth how they work, knows how to manage it. To be able to tap into that resource as an incoming coach would be so valuable. So I think either way, he's got a really significant role at the club regardless. There's always going to be that management of if they choose someone else, how they come in and how that's presented to the group and the club as a wider approach. But I think... he's got so much humility about the way that he goes about it. I don't think he's going to stick his head out too far and get in the way. He's only going to be trying to help the footy club moving forward. And personally, I hope he gets the job. And that's just based off everything that I'm seeing in the way they play, everything I see of him in the media, knowing him as a person, but just that calming presence and humility. I just can't, like, for the footy club, I think it'd be a really good person to lead them.
0: Sam Doherty joins me for all the round of footy. We'll talk about the Suns and Damien Hardwick's comparison to Freo after this.
5: Traffic. Got something you want to say? You're in the right place. 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
6: Good evening. It's James Padley from Transport Victoria. In Noble Park, Corrigan Road's closed both ways between the Princes Highway and Heatherton Road due to a vehicle rollover, so consider Chandler Road instead. High Street in Melton's blocked both ways for a stretch between the Melton Highway and Coburn's Road following an earlier serious collision. Please follow the direction of emergency services and take the Western Freeway as an alternative. The left eastbound lane on Hutton Road in Keysborough is blocked at Perry Road due to a collision with emergency services attending. The right lane does remain open to traffic and delays continue to ease on the Monash Freeway following an earlier inbound collision at Warrigal Road.
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13: Our site is out there for everyone to see. There's not a lot of older players out there. There's some really good established players, and then there's some young emerging talent that's coming through that we're really, really excited by. Leo Lombard, second-year player. Jeb Walter, third-year player. Jake Rogers, third-year player, barely playing. Gets to see some exciting things from him tonight. Bailey Humphrey, emerging talent that we think is going to be, you can see what he's going to become. So those sort of things come. There's a really good side up there that's at the top of the ladder at the moment. If you look at our template and their template, similar things have happened in the history. If you go back over time, that's what we want to be. They made some significant changes at the end of one of the years, had a little bit of an indifferent year, but then bounced, and they are where they are. They're going to be there for a long time. You know, I think we're going to be up there for a fair amount of time too.
0: Damien Hardwick attempting to do the impossible, compare the Gold Coast Suns to the Fremantle Football Club. There is one big major glaring difference there, Damien. The Fremantle players always were wanting to defend and play for each other.
1: I feel like that I get from an age profile, maybe you can say that.
0: But when he first landed the Gold Coast Suns, it wasn't to build a list. He said we had 80% of the players here.
1: Ready to compete now.
0: Yep, go now.
1: Sometimes what you say, you get held to account in the media.
0: Yeah, and I feel bad for him on that one.
1: But it's an interesting take, to say the least. Just watching them play, even when Freo missed, and they missed with one of the years around the expectation of having to win late in the year and just not getting that right and failing in that moment. I wouldn't compare that to what's happening with Gold Coast now. The 10-game slide, 0-10 for the last 10, that's a different looking form of issues in terms of what the eye says for me. I commentated their game on the weekend and they played better. I'll give them that. They played better, but then ultimately when the game got late, they just got found out again by a team that wanted to play more as a team and they wanted to compete and they were more clinical in those moments.
0: Yeah. And when the pressure went on, they went back to serving themselves again. 50 meter penalty when the game's on the line. Well, advanced it. So you take a goal to a certain goal and the game's over. There's guys spreading to get the ball, not spreading to defend.
1: And this has been, that's been a hallmark of their performance for a while now, is around that. You look at, am I running to defensive cover or am I running slightly to receive? So often it's running to receive and not in that defensive minded moment. And it's cost them for weeks. And it hasn't really been fixed for weeks. I know that they're kind of digging into their game now and they're probably asking their questions. And ultimately this year, as bad as it is right now for Gold Coast and for Damien Hardwick, this will help them.
0: Yeah. Well, yeah.
1: If you use it in the right way.
0: Yeah, correct. So that's what you and I are hopeful of. And I was a believer in the Suns. And I'm a believer in their talent. Like, you can't have that much talent and be that poor. But you worry, you hope that last year wasn't the outlier.
1: Yeah.
0: So, that's where you've really got to dig into the Gold Coast Suns, because how many players are going to hang around?
1: Yeah. And that's the bit that we don't know.
0: And then are they going to look to other teams to get their team success? So, like, when they sit back and finish their career, if they spend it all at Gold Coast, is going to be like, I got paid well and I got some individual awards? Or are they going to go, no, I want the Gold Coast Suns. I want to be part of their first premiership side. Or do I just go looking elsewhere for a premiership?
1: And to speak, I don't know too many of the Gold Coast boys up there, but like Noah Anderson and Matty Rao are top notch characters and people, and they're the people you want to lead the footy club. But ultimately at the moment, for whatever reason, the team is just playing in that way. And the microscope's always on you when you're not winning. Everyone looks at your game. Everyone looks at what's happening and tries to find the reason why. And ultimately, what we're all seeing, and sometimes you need to take a step back to be able to see it. And this is probably something that I've realized this year in footy, especially when you're in it, you can kind of convince yourself of so many different things. And when you're out of it, and as a fan and as someone that's watching the game, you can kind of see trends across the competition of what some teams do and what other teams don't. And there's no more stark a difference in the way that teams play their footy than probably Freo and the Suns. We're going off Dimmer's example of where they could be. Freo play a brand of football that is all for each other. It's all for the team. It's all for how can I get back and defend, and how can I show up for my teammate individually and collectively. And that's where the Suns need to get to, but they're a long way off that at the moment.
0: They have too many games where if you go to the tackle count. Now, if you have a look at the top 10 on the ladder and then your top 10 tackling teams, they're pretty well aligned. It's pretty glaring, you know. And then you look at the Suns, but then there's too many games where you scroll down on, you know, the AFL website and you look at the tackle columns, and you're right, it's Rao with 10 and maybe it's Anderson with 8, but then you'll have 16 players with a combined 5. So like 7 players don't register a tackle. It relies on too few. Sorry to cut you off there. I remember going to the MCG, and I've told this story before, when Richmond, you know, the year that they got their first premiership, and they're playing the Hawks late in the year, and I was lucky enough to be on the boundary. You walked out at quarter time and I went, oh no, this team actually gets it. So it was, you know, when Castagna, Rioli was a forward at that time, Butler, you know, all the smalls buzzing around, they were going up to each other, and they actually understood that by them putting pressure on, it means Dusty and Koch and the mids could go to work, which meant, you know, Rance at that stage and Asprey and Grimes could press up, and they understood that each line relied on the other. I don't think Gold Coast get that yet. So I don't think they understand, hey, forwards, yeah, we want you to kick goals and do cool things, but we need you to be part of, you know, the first line of defence. And the mids, yeah, it's cool you're getting 30 touches, but we need you to press up. So then the backs actually go, well, they're all moving up, we better move up. But it's all disjointed between the lines.
1: Yeah, absolutely. And that's, there's an evolution of all this stuff. And maybe we all thought that they'd learnt the lessons over the years that you needed to do these things. And you knew that these are the intangibles that you need to go and do on game day. Maybe they haven't learnt that yet. And maybe this is their year of learning that, about the difference between trying to play well yourself versus trying to play well as a team. Yeah. And understanding the small but subtle difference in that. Just on the tackle count, the game has got a lower tackle count. That's what's happened. With part of the rules that have been brought in and the way that the game's shifted, the tackle count has got lower. But now it's started to show that the teams that tackle, that's the gold in the game, because that means that you're still able to put pressure on. When you've fallen off, when the tackle count goes low, that's the teams that are really struggling to put pressure on consistently.
0: Just going back half a step, Tom Morris is reporting on Josh Fraser. We heard in a little bit of soundbite that he was going to take this week to decide whether he wanted to be put into the Carlton coaching process. But per Tom Morris, Carlton have removed any expectation on Josh Fraser to make a call on entering the club's process until next week due to personal circumstances. So that is a great mark of respect, and that is the right call, of course. Unfortunately, Josh and to his family, Josh lost his father during the week, so our thoughts are with the Fraser family. Now, we've got some housekeeping, and isn't this cool? It's the game's greatest moment, the 2026 Toyota AFL Grand Final, and you could be there with the 3AW's Ultimate Toyota Grand Final giveaway. 3AW is going to put the cherry on top for 5 lucky listeners by giving away 2026 Toyota AFL Grand Final tickets. Keep listening here on Sports Today and Footy Preview on Saturday and Sunday, and answer the cue to call and you could be in the final draw. There are 2 tickets to the 2026 Grand Final to be won on each show, to be drawn on the 23rd of this month. So stay listening and be ready to call. Finish the season at the big one. The 2026 Toyota AFL Grand Final tickets starts Monday on Melbourne's own 3AW, an AFL authorised promotion, GFAFL26/100. That's fantastic work there. But let's head to the newsroom with Jordan Tunbridge.
10: Good evening. Sports and entertainment agent Ralph Carr has been revealed as the high-profile Melbourne man found guilty of rape last week. A suppression order on the 66-year-old's identity has now been lifted after he fought for 3 years to keep the matter quiet. The conservation regulator has now charged three men over the alleged hunting of wombats in South Gippsland. The trio, aged in their early 20s, are alleged to have deliberately used a car to run over wombats on public land in the Walkerville area in late 2024. Local traders in Sunshine are in shock after a retail worker was allegedly bashed within an inch of his life on the weekend. The 60-year-old suffered non-survivable injuries after police allege she was attacked by a group of youths on Saturday. And One Nation has declared crime and corruption is the party's number one priority ahead of the state election. Leader Pauline Hanson banned The Age, The ABC and The Guardian from its campaign launch in Melbourne today. More news at 7.
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6: Good evening, it's James Padley from Transport Victoria. The left eastbound lane on Hutton Road in Keysborough is blocked due to a vehicle collision at Perry Road. Emergency services are attending. The right lane's open to traffic though. Please merge safely if you are heading through. High Street in Melton is reopened in both directions between the Melton Highway and Coburns Road following a serious collision earlier this afternoon, as has Corrigan Road through Noble Park. It's reopened between the Princes Highway and Heatherton Road following an earlier rollover, and the ramps connecting the Hume Freeway and Watson Street in Wallen will close for several months starting at 9 tonight for interchange upgrade works.
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15: As a coach, I wouldn't be going to Essendon. 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
15: Coach is only as good as what's around him. I'd love to coach under Brendan Gale. I'd be happy to coach under the CEO-ship of Graham Wright. I mean, people like that, to me, from the outside, I don't know the Essendon people that well. I'm only looking from afar, but I'd have no confidence to coach under that regime.
14: Thanks to Macca's, 3AW is football.
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25: I don't know how you interpret. Why would you say it's strong feedback?
26: Just to get a stern conversation, then you respond.
25: Why was it stern?
2: just look serious. I wasn't
25: in. I always look serious. It's a serious business, you know. I don't sit there eating party pies and putting on headphones listening to the Fox studio to get my insights to the game like a lot of people do, don't they? They walk into a media box, they put their headset on, don't even watch the game, and they listen to the other experts to get their opinion.
0: Well, Ross doesn't listen to Fox. Maybe he's listening to 3AW and listen to Sam Doherty over the weekend. He's good fun in a presser. I enjoy it.
1: I love it. It humours me, I think, is that I wouldn't want to be on the other end of it because I feel sorry for the other people that are asking the questions.
0: All right, I'll ask you this because obviously there's always talk off the back of it, and I think you just treat it for what it is. Like we were always told in our time at Geelong, when someone asks you a question, it's an invitation to speak. And so then if you answer it the way you want to answer it. So Ross is just doing that. Is it deflection away from his team?
1: Absolutely it is.
0: But doesn't it create more actual... In a way, I know he's deflecting, but it actually creates more spotlight, doesn't it?
1: More spotlight, but he's kind of using himself as a shield in many ways.
0: True.
1: No one's talking about the game. Mm. Everyone just starts talking about Ross and the argument that he had with the reporters. So there's probably smart tactics in the background of it. And Ross was in the media for a little while, wasn't he?
0: He was.
1: Well,
0: he's
25: chosen a lot of 3AW again this week. It's actually good for my mental health.
0: Yeah, it's good for my mental health.
1: No, he does make me laugh a little bit. As I said, it wouldn't be the most enjoyable thing as the reporters just trying to do their job, ask a question about the game. But it does raise some questions around St Kilda. They're a very interesting team for me this year. I probably got sucked into their trade period last year and probably thought that they were set to really compete this year. As long as the year's gone on, I've probably been more impressed with what their future holds than this year specifically, which is probably a good thing for St Kilda fans out there. But they haven't done as much as I would have thought this year. And what about you? You're similar?
0: I've been incredibly optimistic about St Kilda. Like, they've had no traditional key forward. Like one of note, because you know the big one's been out for 2 years. We came back and unfortunately hurt his hamstring injury. So I think they've found ways. You take Silvani now out; it's going to make it very difficult. I think Silvani's been a success for them. Unfortunately, Flanders got hurt. I think Ryan has shown, you know, he's been a tick as well. De Koning's still finding his feet and what that looks like with Rowan Marshall and things like that. I don't think it's been a failure, but I don't think it's been a success either with De Koning. I think we're seeing glimpses.
1: Where do you sit on the, this is completely off topic here, but well, not off topic, it's off the run sheet, but where do you sit on the Marshall and De Koning? Do they need both or should they let one go?
0: Well, it'd free up cap space, but what are you going to get with the cap space? I'm very bullish on that younger core of Saints players, and that's always been my conversation regarding Saints is when they went back and signed all those players. It's like, just make sure you lock in, you know, Darcy Wilson, which now they've now done. I think Boxall's shown a lot. Garcia's shown a lot. I want to get Mitch Owens going a bit more because I've liked his start to his AFL career. I think he can be an incredibly awkward matchup because he just leaves everything out there. Philippou, let's find his true AFL spot. Is he going to be a midfielder? Is he going to be a half forward? Is he a mix of both? So I'm very bullish on that group of Saints.
1: Max Hall's in that one as well.
0: Max Hall as well. Can they get the spot for Trevallier and Tarou going as well? You know, Tarou, unfortunately, has had some suspensions in the VFL as well. So that's why I'm a little bit bullish on the Saints. It's not necessarily called the spending spree.
1: Yeah, I feel like for Tom and Rowan, I just feel like they're both number one ruckmen.
0: Yeah, they're big boppers.
1: They're both an 80% ruck, which you have both of them playing, you can't do that. When Tom's been out and injured, Ron Marshall's returned to one of the form players in the competition across that little period of time, and then so it's just an interesting list management decision that they've got coming up. Can that cap space be used more efficiently for other positions in the ground to help them moving forward?
0: All right, I've given you 20 seconds here. The game of the round, is it St Kilda versus Carlton, and who wins?
1: I'm working it. It is St Kilda versus Carlton, and the Blues are going to win that one.
0: Ooh, I don't mind that. Thanks as always, Doc. Sam Doherty there joining me as the Monday expert. We've got to get to a break because Mark Levy is going to talk some rugby league with me after this break.
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6: Good evening, it's James Padley from Transport Victoria. Two right inbound lanes of the Monash Freeway are closed due to a vehicle collision after Forster Road. Emergency services are on scene with speed set to 40. Please drive to the conditions and pass with caution if you are heading through. Otherwise, the major arterials are easing out around Melbourne. The Western Freeway is still seeing some minor outbound delays on the approach to Hopkins Road, and the ramps connecting the Hume Freeway and Watson Street in Wallenville closed for several months starting at 9 tonight for interchange upgrade works. You'll need to use the entry and exit ramps at Epping Kilmore Road instead, which could add roughly 20 minutes to your journey.
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0: Let's talk some rugby league, and who better to talk to than my good friend up north, Mark Levy. Good evening, Levy.
30: Jimmy, good afternoon, good evening, good morning, good evening, good night, whatever day it is, I've lost count.
0: You've got a new saviour for New South Wales Rugby League. Laurie Daly steps out. Of course, he steps out as a winner. Jeez, you put him under the pump, but Matt King is named his successor. He's been waiting in the wings there for a while, Matt King.
30: I haven't put Laurie under pressure. I love the bloke. I'm one of the people that have backed him. Unlike some people in New South Wales who turn on our own, I'm rock solid. I've even been labelled a New South Wales cheerleader in the past by some of my brethren in the media because I dare to be positive about the New South Wales team. Look, I spoke to Laurie this morning. I've known throughout the series that this was going to be his last. He's done everything he needs to do in the game as a player. He's now on an Origin series, and he just said now's the time to walk away. So it opens the door for Matt King, who's an Origin player himself and a really, really good fella. And I think where he showed that he was ready was when he stuck up for Laurie during the campaign when he stood there and defended the coach. And, you know, he's worn that Blues jumper 9 times. He did back in, I think, 2005 to 2007, if memory serves me correct. Great fella, great bloke, and he's a man manager. We'll get the team up. So I think it's a great replacement for Laurie.
0: The PNG Chiefs, I want to ask you about, because the Perth Bears, you know, like on the surface, you think, oh, I'll go to Perth. But the advantages for the Chiefs up north is attracting a number of big names. And we're just trying to talk about it out the back. With all the tax breaks, the way they're going to be set up in a gated community, all the perks and benefits attached to it. If you spend 3 years up there, we were trying to think, is it the equivalent of 6 years in Sydney as far as how much money you have left in the bank account and a little bit of lifestyle?
30: Probably even more. Like when you factor in they're getting tax-free money, and that's obviously the draw card, and you don't begrudge anybody wanting to earn that sort of money. Would you want to live in a... They don't like you calling it a compound, but it is a compound. It's more of a resort. Could I do it as a young bloke who's a single young guy? Absolutely I could, especially when you're talking about setting yourself up. There's sacrifices that need to be made, though, and look, for 6 months of the year, if you base yourself in PNG, good luck to you. Then you can come back and, you know, bring the family back to Australia. I think PNG is the attractive option at the moment. What will be interesting is to see how the Perth Bears, how they come along, because they've got a pre-season at the end of this year and then they're into the competition next year. And, look, they're putting together a team, but it hasn't got the star power like the PNG Chiefs have recruited to the club. So I suppose the jury's still out, if you ask me.
0: Well, the Melbourne Storm, they looked done it as final contenders. Yes, I did say that out loud. It is so incredibly rare for the Melbourne Storm to miss finals. Is it just, it was one of those years and the Storm will be back roaring next year?
30: Well, you know what? Like, people are hard on their football teams, and I get that. But the only time Melbourne have missed the finals under Craig Bellamy was the year of the salary cap. That just goes to show everything that is great about the Melbourne Storm. Look, they've had injuries. They've had their ups and downs this year. They're not going to play finals. And if you're Craig Bellamy's grandkids' toys, as he said at the post-match press conference last week, you wouldn't be very happy. You're going to bash them, the toys. So, it's just a bad year. Put it down to a bad year. And there's one bloke who's really upset about it, and that's the coach. And that's what you want to hear.
0: Do you expect the Storm to do what they usually do? They find some teenage prodigal son somewhere, or, you know, superstar that we've never heard of, and then they turn him into, you know, a State of Origin rep, and then they find some guy that five clubs passed up on and made him a kangaroo as well. Do you expect that from the Storm again?
30: Well, they do it every year, and I've got to admit, Jimmy, one of my favourite players to watch and commentate this year has been Sua Feilongo, the Melbourne Storm fullback, and they've found some pretty good fullbacks over the years just quietly. Pappenhausen, Billy Slater. So, look, I don't think there's anything to worry about. Just put it down to a bad year. Every club's entitled to a bad year, and considering they've only missed the finals now twice under Craig Bellamy, I think the record speaks for itself.
0: I'm going to list some AFL teams, and you can tell me why I'm listing them. Pies, Collingwood, Bulldogs, Dockers, Power, Giants, Lions, Bombers and Eagles. Why am I mentioning those teams?
30: Mate, I'm a rugby league expert. I'm not an AFL expert. You're the bloody AFL expert. Why are you mentioning them?
0: Because the Sydney Roosters put up more points than they did than those AFL teams over the weekend. Have they stopped scoring yet? Have they still got the lights on for all the conversions?
30: Oh, mate, talk about records. I must admit, I didn't actually watch the game. I had to go to a function.
0: It's still going. They're still scoring. They scored 82 points.
30: Well, when you're at a function and you check your phone and you're thinking, that's not right. That can that be right? And it was right. Look, they're humming along nicely, the Roosters. They weren't up against much and the Cowboys were pretty ordinary, so that's a bit of a worry for them. But, the Roosters, they're only 2 points behind the Panthers leading into the finals. They might be the team that might be the danger to the Panthers' chances of lifting the trophy again this year.
0: You think the Panthers are still the favourites just because of history?
30: Yeah, they went up against much on the weekend in Mudgee, taking on the Raiders. I did that game, but geez, Eric, when they click, the Panthers, they are a really good football side, and the way they score tries, some of their set plays, it's really, really exciting to watch. So I don't think there's any reason why, led around by Nathan Cleary, who's won just about everything else, probably gets the Dally M this year. I reckon, Panthers deserving favourite.
0: So how are sides going to beat the Panthers apart from just locking Nathan Cleary in his house?
30: Well, they can't because they've got strike weapons all over the park. One of the They scored a try on the weekend. There was a cross-field kick for Milky Jenkins, Tom Jenkins, who's broken the club record for tries in a season, and we've still got a few rounds left until the finals. They just do it with ease. And if it's not Nathan Cleary, like the cross-field kick on the weekend was from Jack Cogger, who replaced a terrific young player in Blaise Delaney, who didn't do all that wrong the week before. So they're just like a factory of talent that whoever gets dropped or whoever comes into the first grade side rises to the occasion and does the job brilliantly like we saw on the weekend.
0: Speaking of title contention, the Broncos are shot.
30: Done, gone.
0: Gone. 6-13, 15th place. Is that a big concern for the Broncos, or will they bounce back, like you said, the Storm?
30: Well, it's a worry when you win the comp and you come out the next year and you go like Barry Crockers and you finish third last and potentially even worse. So, there's an argument that Michael Maguire, and look, I'm an unabashed fan of Michael Maguire. I think he's a great coach, but he's very intense. And I don't know whether the players can handle his intensity. Obviously, they did last year, but maybe it's just wearing a bit thin on him. I don't know, but yeah, really disappointing if you're the Broncos fan.
0: Hey, Levy, the Continuous Call team celebrated their 40th anniversary recently. You're a massive part of that. You are one of the absolute heartbeats of the Continuous Call team. What it mean to you to celebrate the 40th anniversary of what has been one of the great things in Australian radio?
30: Well, I pinch myself working on the show, Jimmy. It's been, I think, the longest running sports show on commercial radio, and I grew up as a kid going to the footy and listening to the likes of Ray Hadley and Bob Fulton and Peter Frelingos and Steve Roach on the radio, and I thought, how good's their job? They get to call the footy and just sit around and talk absolute rubbish. And look, I know the AFL coverage on 3AW is very slick and it's all about the footy. If you've ever listened to the Continuous Call team, we don't talk about football. We talk absolute rubbish for about 6 hours and the football gets in the way. So I think that's the key to the success. Come to work, have fun, talk a bit of footy and spend it with your mates.
0: Yeah, it's always a wild ride and you are certainly the ringleader of it. Congratulations on the anniversary. You're a big part of it, but we always love chatting to you, Levy.
30: Thank you, Jimmy. Congratulations to you for just being you, my friend. We'll talk soon.
0: Thanks, my friend. Mark Levy there with a rugby league update. We'll be wrapping up the show after this break.
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10: Good evening, it's James Padley from Transport Victoria. Only the right inbound lane of the Monash Freeway is closed now following a vehicle collision after Forster Road. Emergency services remain on scene though with speeds set to 40. Three lanes are currently open to traffic. Please pass with caution if you're heading through. Burwood Road is also closed between Camberwell Road and Auburn Road due to an earlier rally in Hawthorne, and Clyde Five Ways Road in Devon Meadows is closed in both directions at the South Gippsland Highway until October for intersection upgrade works. Fisheries and Manx Roads are also closed during this time, so take the South Gippsland Highway and Berwick Cranbourne Road instead.
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0: Thanks, Mick. Thanks for joining me on Sports Today. We've got some footy news before we leave the show and head to money news. Tom Morris is reporting Sam Mitchell has signed a 3-year contract extension at Hawthorn. It keeps him at the Hawks through to 2030. That was pretty well expected. He's going well there and the Hawks are going well, looking to lock in a top four spot. We mentioned a little bit earlier in the show, Carlton have removed any expectation on Josh Fraser to make a call on entering the club's process until next week due to personal circumstances. That is good news and a lot of respect to Josh Fraser as well. How good's this, Pies fans? Jeremy Howe seems to set to continue at Collingwood next season with a 1-year deal expected to be completed soon. They want Jeremy to go on a big recovery from his broken arm and get back into that Collingwood side. Mitch Edwards, the big lanky ruck for the Cats. He looks like an extension ladder, is this week's rising star. So well done to Mitch Edwards. I think they've found another one there, the Cats. An AFLW Inside Out podcast has launched today with Meg McDonald and Laura Spurway. The podcast is out now wherever you get your podcasts and on the 3AW Football YouTube episodes Monday and Friday as the season starts Sunday on 3AW with St Kilda versus Carlton at Marvel. And the Comm Games. Australia finished the Comm Games with 70 gold, 45 silver, 56 bronze, 171 in total. We went wackety wackety whack in the Melbourne Comm Games in the northern suburbs of Glasgow. England were second. New Zealand well down the order. Thanks for joining me on Sports Today.
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22: Good evening, I'm Jamel Wells. A parliamentary inquiry has heard betting agencies have used drugs, escorts and cash to keep their biggest customers hooked. Federal politics reporter Nelson Scott.
24: A Senate inquiry is examining the government's reforms to restrict gambling ads across TV, radio and online platforms. Former NRL player Luke Bateman has appeared as a witness, admitting he's been offered illicit drugs by betting company executives as a form of inducement. Mr. Bateman says these practices worsened his gambling addiction, causing him to retire from rugby league in debt.
25: I was stealing money from my own mother to get those bonus bets.
24: His testimony comes as the Greens push the opposition to help strengthen the laws, though Deputy Liberal Leader Jane Hume says she's yet to come to a decision. I think

0: So family, people who are buying 98, if your car doesn't need it, if the manufacturer doesn't recommend it, our fear is that you're just flushing that money down the drain.
1: US President Donald Trump says new talks with Iran will begin soon. He says he's called off massive strikes on the country. Iran is yet to respond to his comments. Back home, two people are in custody following an incident involving a fake gun at Sydney's Moore Park. Police were called to the entertainment quarter after reports someone had a firearm. They've confirmed the gun was fake. Police are investigating if three fires at a tattoo parlour in Brisbane's north are connected. There were two last week and one this morning. And three men have been charged with illegally hunting wombats in Victoria, Jordan Tunbridge reports.
2: The trio, aged in their early 20s, allegedly used a vehicle to deliberately run over wombats on public land near Walkerville in late 2024. They'll face court on charges including animal cruelty and hunting protected wildlife. One of the men also faces separate allegations over the deaths of nine wombats nearby Venus Bay in 2025. If convicted, the offences carry penalties including significant fines and possible jail time. Jordan Tunbridge reporting.
1: In finance, one Australian dollar buying around 70 US cents.
3: Finance with the 3AW app. You have the power of 3AW in the palm of your hand. 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
1: The Bulldogs are preparing to put their NRL Premiership credentials to the test in a Friday night blockbuster with the Roosters. Canterbury's in the top eight after winning six of its past seven games. Forward Josh Curran explaining how they've turned things around.
4: When you think of the Bulldogs, we're a hard-working team that really prides ourselves on our defence and our attack flows off our defence. So, I feel like all the boys, kind of shipped it back, really focusing on our defence and, I guess that's probably helping us.
1: Carlton is reportedly halfway through the interview process for a new coach. Interim coach Josh Fraser is weighing up if he wants the job. Australia's campaign at the Commonwealth Games has come to a close with a total of 171 medals. You're up to date. That's the latest news and sport.
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9: Good evening, it's James Padley from Transport Victoria. There's been a serious collision on Whitehorse Road at Union Road in Surrey Hills. Emergency services are on scene. Please follow the direction and consider Canterbury Road instead. Trams are also affected through the area. The right inbound lane of the Monash Freeway is closed due to a vehicle collision after Forster Road with emergency services on site there and speed set to 40. Three lanes are currently open to traffic. Please pass with caution. And Point Cook Road is closed in both directions over the Princes Freeway until mid-September for road widening and intersection upgrade works.
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1: Possible shadow.

0: showers overnight, getting down to 7 degrees. Tomorrow, showers with a top of 13. Wednesday, showers with a top of 14 degrees. Partly cloudy on Thursday with a top of 15. Friday, cloud clearing with a top of 17 degrees. Saturday, showers with a top of 15 and showers forecast for Sunday. On the bays, westerly winds 15 to 20 knots and seas around a metre.
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2: Monday. Yes, good evening. It's Monday, the 3rd of August, and it's great to have your company across our listening area. Our number is 131873, the text line 0460873873, and you can send us an email at any time via moneynews@tappedmedia.com.au. A little bit later on the program, we're going to have a chat to Scott Phillips, the Chief Investment Officer at the Motley Fool, to wrap up a pretty underwhelming day on the ASX 200, but it's an opportunity tonight to just ask a couple of questions for anyone listening that has been thinking about investing for the first time in the share market, or might be wanting to put some more money into the share market, or ask some general advice. And if you have a question for Scott along those lines, you can send me a text at any time tonight by 0460873873. We'll put some of those questions to Scott Phillips when he joins us later in the program. But first tonight, I want to spend a little bit of time on this, because one way or another, anyone that is listening to us right now that owns a property will have a point of view about whether the government's policy is a good thing or is something that you simply don't agree with. Now, I'm talking about the flagship 5% deposit scheme, which has come under the fire at the weekend following revelations it has been used by a lot of high-income earning couples to buy their first home. In one case that The Australian reported, someone accessed this scheme with combined household income of $675,000 per year. Now, this scheme allows you to buy your first home with a deposit of just 5%. The government will underwrite the rest of the deposit, and then the individual repays the bank over 30 years the 95%. So it's allowed someone potentially to buy their first home for as little as $25,000 or $30,000. And depending on where you live, you would be exempt of stamp duty as well. New figures show that up to 35% of first home buyers that have been granted a deposit and a house under this scheme have only been eligible since Labor removed a number of the restrictions, including income tax, income caps, which were previously caps of $200,000 a year per couple. That's gone. The number of places in the scheme has become unlimited. And as we've told you on this program previously, they've also allowed permanent residents to buy tens of thousands of homes under this scheme when it was initially designed for Australian citizens. Now, I want to have a chat about whether this is appropriate tonight with Saul Eslake, who is an independent economist and has had a bit to say about this across the weekend. He's on the line for us tonight. Saul, many thanks for your time.
3: My pleasure. Thank you for having me on the program, James.
2: Specifically on removing the income cap or the income limit and allowing, in theory, a millionaire to access this scheme as long as it was their first home in Australia. Is that appropriate for a government to do that, or is that bad policy?
3: Well, I think it's bad policy, and I said so at the time. I think the whole scheme was a bad idea because, like almost every other allegedly home ownership assistance scheme that's been implemented since the first home owners grant scheme was introduced by the Menzies government in 1964, it allows people who are able to arrange their affairs to take advantage of the scheme to spend more on housing than they otherwise would. And in a supply constrained market, which Australia's housing market has been for more than 40 years, anything that allows Australians to spend more on housing than they'd be able to otherwise results in more expensive housing, as this scheme did, and as a result, a smaller proportion of the population owning that housing, which has been the case since the first census after the first homeowners grant scheme was introduced in 1964. These things don't work, and yet politicians of all stripes, Labor and Liberal, keep coming up with schemes that have the same feature, that is, of allowing people to spend more on housing than they'd be able to otherwise.
2: So without an income cap, which was in place until the end of last year, it was $200,000 for a couple to access this scheme. Without that cap, there is a concern here that a wealthy first home buyer could ironically be knocking lower income first home buyers out of the market.
3: Yes, although wealthier prospective home buyers could always do that because they can afford to pay more for the limited supply of housing.
2: But they could do that with a 5% scheme, and that's the difference.
3: Well, that's right. They'd probably be knocking out some potential trader uppers, you know, people who might have bought their first home, paid down some of the mortgage, seen the value of their home go up, and want to trade up to something that's bigger if, for example, they've added more children to their family, or they want to live somewhere that's a bit closer to their work or a bit nicer than the suburb in which they bought their first home. And along comes someone with a very substantial income who now, in effect, is able to take out a bigger mortgage because they don't have to put down as big a deposit. You know, there are all sorts of consequences that could flow from a scheme like this, but ultimately the one that matters most is that it has put upward pressure on prices. That is, of course, now starting to be reversed because, contrary to what almost everyone who entered into that scheme would have expected, interest rates have now gone up 3 times, and that's put downward pressure on house prices. And then, of course, the tax changes in the budget, although they haven't come into effect yet, but people are obviously factoring them into the calculations they make about whether to buy and where and how much to pay. That's putting downward pressure on house prices too, although interestingly, that downward pressure is really only showing up at the top end of the market, and prices in the bottom 40% or so of the housing market, which is where most first home buyers would be looking and buying, they're still going up.
2: Just lastly, Saul, one of the biggest issues that has been identified with a lot of these government incentives, which used to, I feel like, was used a whole lot more than it is now. Maybe COVID was the catalyst for this to change, but there used to be very strict and consistent means testing. And now we have all these multi-billion dollar schemes, including the one that we're talking about at the moment, but also the NDIS, childcare, that are not means tested at all and can be accessed by people that, you know, are some of the highest income earners in the country. What say you to that?
3: Well, yeah, that's an interesting and important point. It's been emphasised by someone who used to work for me at ANZ, Amy Oster, who now runs an outfit called the Policy Institute, who did quite a lot of informed number crunching about this. And, you know, I thought for a while that Australia has been, again, under governments of both political persuasions, it has to be said, moving away from the traditional Australian welfare system, which has handed out cash to people who tick a particular box, such as being over 65 or having children or being sick or being unemployed or having a disability, but subject to a means test, you get cash. We're moving away from that towards a system where if you tick a particular box, you get access to services irrespective of whether you can look after yourself financially or not. Now, that's the European model. That's the Western European model of universal access to services. And I can understand why some people find that attractive, but nobody seems willing to say to the Australian people, if you want European-style universal social services, maybe you need to think about European-style GSTs of over 20% or European-style payroll taxes of between 15% and 25%. And you know, unless you're prepared to do that, the consequence is inevitably going to be bigger budget deficits for as far as the eye can see.
2: Saul, we really appreciate your time tonight. Thank you for joining the program.
3: Thank you for having me, James.
2: Saul Eslake, an independent economist. Over to you. 131873. I'd be very keen to hear from people. So under this policy, in theory, if there is a home for $700,000, depending on where you live, you may not be paying stamp duty on that home because there is a state-based exemption from stamp duty. So let's assume you're not. The 5% deposit allows a couple to save, or a single, to save just $35,000 and buy that home for $700,000. And initially there were income caps, which were $200,000 a year for a couple. That's gone. The limits on the property amounts have increased, including to $1.5 million in New South Wales. And I'm just wondering whether, firstly, anyone thinks this is good policy. Secondly, if anyone has used this policy or advised a family member to use this policy. But thirdly, if we think it is appropriate for a large number of people, and according to the story at the weekend in the Australian newspaper, it has been used by 35% of people that have used it since October last year. So in the last 10 months, have been on the highest income bracket and would have been ineligible before the government got rid of the guardrails on the income alone. And there was one couple on $657,000 combined that have been underwritten by taxpayers, you and I, to afford a 5% deposit and take advantage of this scheme. And according to the numbers, there is no proof that it is helping low or medium income people buy their first home. In fact, for the majority of people that have accessed it, they would have bought or been able to buy a house anyway. It's also been revealed in recent weeks that tens of thousands of permanent residents have used this scheme to buy their first home. And there have been ads, government ads, in foreign languages, including Chinese, encouraging people to consider taking part in this. 131873 is a number. I'm keen for anyone that owns their property, that might have bought their property in the 80s or 90s, that is seeing this unfold at the moment, and whether you think this is fair. I would have been far more comfortable if it was curated and skewed towards people who actually could not and were locked out of the housing market. But if it's allowing someone on a $650,000 combined income to get in ahead of someone on much less money, well, that's not fair either. And if this is all about fairness, the entire policy needs a review. 131873 is our open line number. Meanwhile, you've heard again about a wild weekend on the property market. I want to have a chat right now because there's a lot to discuss in relation to Sydney, Melbourne, Brisbane and Perth, and also Canberra, right across our listening area with the property market and where things have been over the last few months. Tim Lawless is head of research at Cotality. He's on the line for us tonight. Tim, many thanks for your time.
4: Good evening, James.
2: What stood out for you across what we know in relation to the property market from the weekend?
4: Well, I mean, the weekend's all about clearance rates, and we saw auction markets just improve a little bit. The preliminary clearance rate came in at 53.6%, so it's up from 52% the week before that. But, I mean, the reality is clearance rates are going to move around a little bit from week to week. We've been seeing clearance rates holding well below 60% for more than 2 months now. I think it's quite clear they've found a holding pattern around that low 50% range, which is a little bit better than sort of mid to late June when they got down to the mid-40s. But still, this is a pretty weak result, and it just reflects what we're seeing in terms of values, which is further downwards pressure.
2: Just explain the relationship between auction clearance rates and the overall market conditions, because not every house goes to auction.
4: Well, they tend to move in tandem. So obviously we look at correlations, and when you see clearance rates this low, it generally implies housing values are falling, and that's exactly what they're doing. And in fact, we're seeing that rate of decline in housing values is gathering momentum now. It's becoming larger and becoming a lot more geographically widespread.
2: You've heard some of the doomsday predictions, and a lot of them are coming from the real estate industry direct, real estate agents, auctioneers. And in fairness, we've spoken to some of them on this program that say it is the most unusual market, or, you know, in many ways, some of the worst market conditions they've seen for 20, 30, even 40 years. Does the data reflect those kind of doomsday predictions at the moment?
4: Well, in some ways it does, in some ways it doesn't. We don't track registered bidders, for example, and that's what a lot of auctioneers and real estates agents are seeing is just an absence of competition in the market. We can definitely see that in our demand numbers. The number of home sales, for example, when we look at quarter on quarter compared to a year ago, for example, we're seeing transaction numbers are down more than 20% compared to last year, much more substantially in Sydney, Melbourne and Brisbane as well, down more than 20%. So we can see that. We can see the fact that vendors are starting to retreat from the market. We're not seeing as many fresh listings being added simply because selling conditions are pretty tough. But with demand down as much as it is, we've actually seen an accumulation of stock on the market despite fewer vendors. Homes are taking a lot longer to sell. So for buyers, it does mean there's a lot of choice out there. There's not any urgency. They can negotiate pretty hard. And if they don't get the price that's right for them and what they think is fair value, they'll move on to the next property. So radically different than what we're seeing 6 or 12 months ago when it was very much a seller's market.
2: You've had three notable factors this year, one being the multiple interest rate rises, the other being the war in the Middle East and the spike in inflation off the back of that, and then obviously, critically, the tax changes from the federal budget a few months ago. Is one factor having a bigger impact on the market, do you believe, or are they all contributing in their own right?
4: It's definitely a perfect storm. I'm not sure which of those things is having more influence. I think they're all significant. I mean, it's fair to say we're seeing the housing market weakening well before the budget was handed down, but that's definitely added fuel to the fire. And don't forget, before all that was happening, we had affordability and serviceability that was extraordinarily stretched, which was already causing the market to slow down. So yeah, I think there's this tapestry of influences on the market, and none of them are positive at the moment. And now we've got, of course, the fuel excise discount has expired, so that's going to be adding to some balance sheet pain for households as well.
2: How would you sum up the market at the moment compared to other years, generations? What are we dealing with here?
4: Well, we're definitely in the early phase of a correction here. I think it has a lot further to go. Normally, we look for a catalyst that might have a positive influence on the market, like interest rates coming down or some sort of stimulus for first home buyers. I mean, that's already been done. So I think what we're looking at here is the market probably moving through this downturn until rates start to come down, which is likely to be around the middle of next year. So early stage downturn, and when we look at the speed of the downturn, it is very similar to what we're seeing through 2022 to 2023, which was actually a very short but sharp downturn. I think at the moment this one's looking quite sharp, but I'm not sure how short it's going to be given our expectation for inflation and interest rates is still looking a bit glum.
2: Interesting. So to be clear, you don't think we've reached the bottom of the market yet? I mean, that's the million or multi-million dollar question, but where is the bottom of the market from here, do you think?
4: Yeah, I don't think we're anywhere near the bottom of the market, James. I think it's probably still maybe a year or almost a year away. And what does that mean in terms of price declines? Well, I mean, previous, the largest downturns we've seen historically were about 8% from peak to trough, at least across the capital cities. I'd say this downturn is probably going to be more substantial than that, but we still do have some offsetting factors. We generally have very low supply of new builds. We've got population growth. Ultimately, we'll see interest rates coming down as well, which will help the market. But until then, I think, absolutely, we should expect prices to worsen from here.
2: Just lastly, do you have any research or evidence that this decline in investor numbers or housing prices is contributing to first home buyers coming through in great force, or is that not in your scope in general?
4: We're not seeing any evidence of that just yet, James. I think for most buyer segments, even if they're not influenced by the federal budget, they're probably holding off. I mean, nobody's going to be confident enough to make a decision to buy a home while prices are falling, especially first home buyers who obviously don't want to buy something and find it's worth less tomorrow. So I think we'll probably see the market quite devoid of buyer activity, at least from an historical average perspective, lower than that. But as we gradually see confidence improving, which I think will happen eventually, we'll start to see first home buyers coming back. Investors, though, I think investors will be waiting until yields improve substantially, and that's going to take some time.
2: Tim, great to chat as always. We appreciate your time.
4: Many thanks, James.
2: Head of research at Cotality, Tim Lawless, joining us on Money News tonight.
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5: Good evening. It's James Padley from Transport Victoria. We're still seeing delays in both directions through Surrey Hills due to a serious collision on Whitehorse Road at Union Road. Emergency services are on scene. Please follow their direction and consider Canterbury Road instead. Route 109 trams are also affected. Otherwise, the major arterials are moving well, heading both in and out of the CBD. The rams connecting the Hume Freeway and Watson Street in Wallen will close for several months, starting at 9 tonight for interchange upgrade works. You'll need to use the entry and exit ramps at Epping Kilmore Road instead.
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2: Feedback on the 5% government property deposit scheme, the Albanese government scheme that's allowed tens of thousands of people to afford their first home with a 5% deposit. The bank, you then pay the bank back 95% over the course of the loan, but the government underwrites the difference so that you don't pay lender's mortgage insurance. Rowan says, did you say that correctly, that a foreigner worth a few million dollars can take advantage of the government's 5% scheme? Yes, it's right. As long as it's your first home in Australia, a permanent resident can buy it, but they could have a property portfolio in America, the UK, China, India, wherever it may be. As long as it's your first home in Australia, the government is allowing you to take advantage of that scheme. Steve says, don't forget about negative equity. Well, it's funny you say that, Steve, because I want to play you something that I heard from earlier today, which doesn't help when we're talking about a very complicated matter. But a number of Labor ministers have basically misunderstood where things are at with the housing market or taken credit for the drop in the last few weeks, even though the majority of people that are listening to me right now, most probably the largest amount of their wealth is tied up to the family home and into their superannuation. So when the family home drops, guess what? That makes it harder to downsize, but also to pass money on through the bank of mum and dad to their kids for their first home. But on News 24 earlier today, which is what Sky News is now known as, News 24, Just have a listen to this exchange to give you an idea about where there is a complete misunderstanding of what is occurring here. The voices you will hear are Labor's Assistant Minister, Matt Thistlethwaite, the Liberal Senator Maria Kovacic, and the host Peter Stefanovic. Here you go.
17: And the data shows that 70% of those people that have taken up the scheme are actually ahead on their mortgage repayments, and 29% are delivering their mortgage repayments on time. So 99% of people are either ahead on their...
18: Just to clarify, does that mean 1% are in negative equity?
17: It means that 99% of people are meeting their commitments.
18: Which leaves 1%.
17: No, from the data that I've seen, 0.01% of people have been in a situation where they haven't met their repayments. So 0.01%. On any
19: can't
17: scheme,
19: be both, Matt. On prices any, can't be on going any down, scheme, and you can't not have negative equity.
17: 0.01% is a pretty good outlook. 99% of people have met their repayments or are ahead on their mortgages, which means they can't be in negative equity because they're ahead on their mortgage repayments.
19: No, that's not true. The scheme is working very well.
2: So the main voice there was Labor's Assistant Minister, Matt Thistlethwaite, who was saying that the majority of people are not in negative equity because they are in front or up to date with their mortgage repayments. Now, negative equity is when the value of the loan that you own to the bank is greater than the value of the house if it was on the market. And that happens and is more likely to happen if someone has only bought 5% of their house through this government scheme. So he doesn't even understand what negative equity is, which is part of the problem. You've had the housing minister say previously with pride that the market was undergoing a correction. And suddenly she said, oh, no, no, we've got to clarify that. I didn't realise that was an official term for when the market goes down by a significant amount, which has only happened a handful of times. 131-873 is our open line number. Michael says, thanks to the Albanese government, they've wrecked the housing market. I'll hold off selling for a year and check the market then. But if many sellers hold off, there will be less supply, causing more competition for buyers. Well, as part of this policy, there is no requirement for someone that has been grandfathered from negative gearing, that has been using a house and the tax benefits through negative gearing for years, to sell their property. If they have 10 and they've used negative gearing up until this point in time, they can still have 10. There is no incentive to sell 4 or 5 of them. And that means rents go up, and it does not fix supply.
1: Mornings with Tom Elliott.
20: I'm a big fan of women's football. The growth has been enormous. The AFLW is partly the reason. It's fair to say that the AFLW has struggled a bit. It has the stated goal of catapulting itself into the top 5 sports in Australia. Executive General Manager of the AFLW, Laura Kane, is there room for the AFLW in the top 5?
21: We're already at the top in a number of metrics from a women's perspective. No reason not to be aspirational to be up there with our fellow men's competitors.
1: Mornings on 3AW.
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2: On the text line, 0460 873 873, Simon says, James, I was going to reduce my debt and sell a number of apartments. Not now, instead I'll hold on and I've been forced to up the rent significantly. Well, people would listen to that and say, not everyone is in that position, Simon, but you followed the tax settings as they were presented to you. They have now been grandfathered. But as I said all along, there is nothing in any of these policies that is designed to incentivize people to release more supply. So until we build enough houses, which is 1.9 million by the end of this decade, the affordability of houses is not going to improve under these tax settings, even though the cream has been taken off the market. But based on everything I've seen, the market is falling, but it's falling in the areas that most people cannot afford to buy for their first home anyway.
0: And now on Money News, the market wrap.
2: Yeah, it was a pretty positive day on the Australian share markets, given what the predictions were at the start of the day. The ASX 200 has finished higher by about 0.47%. 9,019, 9 of the 11 sectors were in the green. Scott Phillips is the Chief Investment Officer at the Motley Fool, fool.com.au. He's on the line for us tonight. G'day, Scott.
7: James, good evening. Yeah, mate, a really good turnaround too, because the futures actually had us down almost 1%. So effectively from kind of pre-market to close, we ended up putting on about 1.5%. So yeah, got a very good excuse to be pretty happy this evening.
2: As a starting point, I'm just keen to sort of understand. I've got a couple of listener questions that we'll get to in a moment, Scott, but in light of what you're hearing out of the Middle East and Trump and the potential for halting all further strikes against Iran, how are the global markets responding to this?
7: So there's a bit of optimism out there, mate. And I've said it before, I'm always a bit nervous. I'm an optimist in a room of pessimists, but when everyone else is optimistic, I'm a little bit concerned and we're getting a bit carried away. I'm not going to say we necessarily are, but we've seen the US futures up 0.5% as we speak now. We've also seen the oil price drop about 6 or 7% over the last 24 hours. So there is every sense the market believes this one is, you know, effectively, if not over, at least heading in the right direction. The problem, as I said, I'm an optimist by nature, but we've seen this movie before. Was it 2, 3, 4 times now we've seen the so-called breakthrough talks all fall in a heap, the oil price spike again, and we're kind of back in the same merry-go-round. So I'd love to believe, as an optimist and as a realist and someone who hopes we end up with better economic circumstances, I desperately hope this one is the final kind of, you know, the final deal. You'd be a brave person, I suspect, given the players involved, Trump's United States, the Iranian, leadership and kind of dictatorship there. You'd be a brave person to believe this is the last one. But the oil price is falling. US markets, at least the futures, are up. So there is some hope or reason for optimism. Just got to hope that actually becomes reality and we don't end up with another false dawn.
2: Hey, it was a strong day for utilities. They came out on top. The Origin share price, now Origin are the biggest energy provider in the country. They've got almost 5 million customers. They had a massive data breach not all that long ago, but they were up 2.8% today. And I read in recent days, Scott, that they are flagging that with all these data centres coming online, there's going to be a whole lot more energy needed right. in the grid. Now, is this Write Your Own Ticket at this stage?
7: It might be. Write Your Own Ticket might be a bit much, but yes. I mean, if this is true, well, here's the challenge for households, right? So think about the ASX company element, the Origin Energy, the AGLs of the world. There is the reality of what the grid can cope with.
2: Yes.
7: And there is also the reality of the fact that if we have a limited supply and increased demand, all else being equal, the price goes up, which is wonderful news if you're a retailer or a generator. If you're a consumer, you're probably thinking, hang on, if the guy over there with the data center is bidding against me, then I'm going to have to pay more, you know, for my energy. So, look, energy, retail energy generation has ended up being a very ordinary investment because it's a commodity product. Even as a retailer, you're competing in a commodity type sector. So it's not a great investment generally, but if we do end up with excess demand for an extended period of time, you may just be in a situation where you're in the right place at the right time if you are a generator, if you are a retailer, with more demand than you can account for. And we know from days gone past, that is absolutely a gold mine when it comes to pricing power. And if you can execute that increased pricing, and the energy market operator will have some say on that one, but if you can, then your margins absolutely go through the roof. So yeah, AGL shareholders, Origin shareholders, will be hoping desperately this is the case. Whether they're allowed to build those data centres, how we cope with that, the potential for brownouts, there are some massive policy implications, but if you're an energy shareholder, you may be on the right side of the ledger.
2: Hey, Matt, what do you make of Fortescue at this stage? This is Twiggy Forrest's company. They're down 19.6% year-to-date, warning today in relation to iron ore, and I know that they've changed tact on one part of their business and they're looking at data centres as well in Europe, but on their mining, what do you make of Fortescue at the moment?
7: It's incredible, right? I own a few, like a tiny number of shares in my super fund, so just for full disclosure. The iron ore price still remains the key driver here. For all the green hydrogen hopes, all the newly announced data center hopes, anyone with capital is getting in on the data center story. And that is kind of, back to the energy problem, that is both a really big opportunity if there is excess demand relative to supply. The flip side is, if every man and his dog, I mean, if an iron ore company decided to go into data centers, there's a very good chance we end up with oversupply. Now, how that works out, to what degree, by what time, there's a lot of moving parts here. But yeah, we're trying to build big warehouses with computers in it, you're going to go, how is this even slightly related? And the answer is, there is currently excess demand. Everyone with excess capital is saying, hang on, I want part of this. If that remains the case, you'll make some money. If we end up with a whole lot of supply coming on stream from every man and his dog, you end up, unfortunately, with excess supply, and that pushes prices back down. And that's the flip side of what we just talked about with energy. So, look, iron ore is going to be volatile price-wise. Green hydrogen is, if not dead, at least on the operating table. But the data center dream is, you know, if it works, it'll be a rich bloke with, no disrespect, a rich bloke with a lot of money, just following the money. And if that's the case, hey, you're entitled to make a buck. But also, if you're a Fortescue shareholder, was your investment thesis really, you know what, tweet your pivot from iron ore to data centers? If it was, good luck to you. If not, just have a bit of a think about what you're actually investing in and what returns you're likely to get.
2: The voice you're hearing is Scott Phillips. He is the Chief Investment Officer at the Motley Fool.com.au. Scott, I've just got a couple of questions that pop up on our text line from time to time. People want to ask you, get some advice, and I know you run a great website where there are all these tips and tricks every day, but just a couple of questions that pop up from time to time I'm keen to ask you on the spot. First one, how is Scott Phillips treating and valuing the Aussie tech sector? It's down a lot in the last 12 months, down more than, I think, about 40%. You've got individual companies like WiseTech, Xero, Life360, Catapult. Their prices have fallen significantly. People want to know, have they reached the bottom yet? Will they be wiped out altogether by AI? And what is the market waiting for, the key metrics for them to respond and be back in the green?
7: Oh, man, they are such great questions, James. We talk for hours. We won't. Tech is So firstly, I wouldn't do thematic investing in tech. There are going to be some winners and losers. AI is all over the place. We just talked about data centers. I don't know about you, Matt, but I'm using AI more almost every single day. It is just, I must have thrown in a dozen queries today into AI in one form or another. It is going to happen. What you're looking for is the companies that have something more than just their computing power. Maybe it's a customer base. Maybe it's a sales channel. Maybe it's expertise. Think about Xero, for example. They've got all the accounting rules, the standards. You can use AI for a lot. Do you really want to trust your tax or your payroll to AI? Maybe eventually, but probably not yet. So those companies are ones I think are in a good spot. WiseTech absolutely smashed on the back of a whole lot of stuff, including Richard White's reported non-company involvement.
2: Personal issues.
7: Thank you. That's a good way to put it. The best way to think about this is, what is the long-term future for this business? In 5 years' time, do they have more customers? Are they more profitable? And most of these companies, here's the really key one. For all the AI risk, and it's real, these companies will use AI with their current customers to make their proposition even more compelling. So I think probably we were paying too much for tech 18 months ago. We've seen some really big rises and falls, almost calendar year. If you look at energy and tech, we mentioned energy before, they've almost gone kind of this kind of DNA helix structure. You know, when one's up massively, the other one's down massively, and vice versa, almost every year since 2021. So kind of keep that in mind. The great opportunity, if you're a slightly contrarian investor, if you can look at something and say, the market hates it right now, but can I see value? I reckon there's a lot of tech that in 5 years' time we'll be pretty happy we bought today. Not everything, so again, don't buy a carte blanche, but think about where there is opportunity, where there is real competitive advantage. Xero is one. I think WiseTech probably another. There are some really good businesses there that are being absolutely thrown out with the bathwater. That could potentially be the investor's opportunity.
2: Luke asks, what are the key metrics you look out for when deciding to ditch a risky share once and for all, and how long do you give them before you check out?
7: Love it. Don't base it on past price movement. Whether they're doubled or halved, that's the market saying what they're worth, not what you think they're worth. So do your own estimate of value. Here's the couple of reasons why you want to sell. Firstly, has the price become too high? So we talk about risky, and maybe this is not the question from Luke, but if the price has gone too high relative to your assessment of what it's worth, that's an opportunity to sell. If the company isn't delivering, this is the big one. He mentioned risky, right? So risky really says, maybe something like, I think I've got a moonshot, or if everything goes well, they might be able to do X, or whatever that is. If they're not following through on that, there's your question. Don't hang on just because you own the shares. Here's the test. If your entire portfolio was sold tomorrow, if the broker rang you and said, oh, Luke, we made a mistake, we sold every share you owned, we'll give you the brokerage free, what do you want to buy back? And if the answer is not the particular risky company you currently own, that's a good sign you're probably holding on just for the sake of it. The third reason is if you have a better place for your money. So, yes, we all want to think that company ABC is going to work well or XYZ is going to go well. If you look over there and think, hang on, that other company over there, I reckon that's a better opportunity. Don't hold on just because you own it. We call it the endowment effect. We value things we own more than things we don't.
2: Yep.
7: Put that aside and say, again, if I was back to zero, which of these two companies would I rather own? The answer will often, if not surprise you, at least catalyze you to make a better decision.
2: Just lastly, if you're starting from scratch, you've got $10,000 to invest, what is the best way in general terms to set up your portfolio? Do we focus on sectors, stocks, ETFs, and is there a maximum number of individual investments you should make with your starting $10,000?
7: Mate, you're on fire. You and your listeners have got some great questions. Okay, so start with an ETF. Early diversification means you are not, and here's the thing, we're dealing with psychology, not maths. And that feels weird to people who think about investing. So you don't want to get scared out of the market. You don't want to get beaten out of the market. You don't want to get, wrecked out of the market because you made some losses early. So make sure you're diversified really early. 10 grand's a decent amount of dough. So start with an ETF. That way you get broad index-based diversification, an ASX 200 or 300 ETF, an S&P 500 ETF. Grab a couple of those, and then you've got yourself a really nice broad diversification. But when it comes to companies, mate, as many as you can reasonably follow, but also as many as make sense. If I have 100 companies and I've got 0.5% in my 100th most highest conviction idea, it's kind of not worth doing anything with. On the flip side, don't have 5 companies, have 20, 10 in each, because if one goes badly, unless that one goes to zero, you lose a fifth of your money and you're all of a sudden really dirty on investing and you're ready to give up.
2: Sorry, just to be clear, the ETFs are very important because the market has on average returned what in Australia each year over the last few decades?
7: 9% per annum since 1906. It's an incredible story. So ETF is the base layer, then pick some stocks, stay diversified. Don't buy one of everything. You're not Noah. You don't need two of everything. But be diversified. Add sensibly. Add regularly. Here's the other thing. Start with 10 grand. But if you keep adding, you're adding diversification as you go.
2: Mm. Scott, really appreciate your time. We should do that again because there's other questions I've got from listeners that will come to next week. So we appreciate your time as always.
7: Can't wait. Thanks, James.
2: Scott Phillips, the Chief Investment Officer at the Motley Fool, fool.com.au. If you ever have a question for Scott via Money News, you can send us an email via moneynews@tappedmedia.com.au or the text line 0460 873 873.
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2: Thank you for tuning in. By the way, we'll try and track down the Independent Senator David Pocock for tomorrow's program because I note the story by Phil Currie, which is in line with what the Senator told us a couple of weeks ago, where the Labor government has rushed through these tax changes and there was a concern that people who were in relationships and were then divorced or had one party in the relationship sadly pass away, that they would lose their tax benefits. And Labor promised to fix this. And Phil Currie has a story up tonight. A female domestic violence victim has become the first known casualty of the May budget so-called widow's tax, prompting Independent Senator David Pocock to demand the Albanese government immediately honour its commitment to scrap the measure. Pocock first sounded the alarm about this in June, and he said it needed to be fixed next week when Parliament returned for a fortnight and could not wait until later in the year. The Treasurer, Jim Chalmers, has declined to comment, but this so-called widow tax, Pocock cited not just the case of the domestic violence victim who was unable to refinance an investment property she co-owned with her now former partner, but also evidence from family law practitioners in the ACT. He's told the Financial Review, "We're witnessing similar behaviour from lenders. This is impacting family law outcomes." More on that tomorrow night.
31: Breakfast with Ross and Russ.
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29: Sound of Music.
1: Yeah, it actually wasn't filmed in Salzburg, funny enough.
29: Oh, yeah, I got one of those. It was in the Docklands. Claude, whereabouts?
12: San Francisco.
29: Oh, no, I've got it. I'm confident.
12: Mm.
29: Bullet.
12: No, I've got it. Mrs. Doubtfire.
29: No. I went to a city because Mrs. Doubtfire was...
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0: Yeah, thank you for all the bits of feedback we've had on the housing crisis and some of the issues around the edges. Rory says, have you seen some of Claire O'Neill's comments on this space? Yeah, I just mentioned one of them, which related to the fact that she was boasting about there being a correction to the housing market, when in reality that is an official term that talks about a decline of, I think, 10% in market prices. And everyone that heard that suddenly panicked, and that was wrong. Then you've had this assistant minister today, Matt Thistlethwaite, talking about negative equity and getting it completely wrong, assuming it was someone that was behind on their mortgage repayments, when really it's when the loan to the bank is more than what the house is worth on the market of that day. So there's a bit of homework required from a few of those people in the Albanese government. We'll see you tomorrow on Money News.
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2: Good evening, I'm Jamil Wells. The federal government's defending a decision not to include a ban on betting inducements in its gambling reforms. A Senate inquiry is probing Labor's legislation, which seeks to limit the number of wagering ads on television, radio and online. The Greens say the reforms bill should ban inducements, which seek to keep problem gamblers hooked. But Communications Minister Annika Wells says avenues already exist for addicts trying to quit.
3: BetStop is the National Self-Exclusion Register. This is something that has been launched by the Albanese government. We have done an entire statutory review into BetStop to see how we can strengthen it, how we can improve it, how it's going. We know that 65,000 people, 65,000 Australians who are suffering from gambling harm have registered with BetStop.
2: Hundreds of protesters have gathered outside a One Nation fundraiser in Melbourne. Dozens of police have been called in to control the crowd, blocking the street for 500 metres in each direction. The event follows the announcement of the minor party's candidates for the upcoming Victorian election. Speaking inside, Pauline Hanson says it's concerning.
4: Why is it at this point in Victoria that people don't feel safe enough that you have to have this police protection where their resources could be better used elsewhere? So why are we allowing these agitators, these ones that are full of aggression and so nasty?

0: dingleback lizards, spiny-tailed skinks and lace monitors. The EPA will allege a person was involved in sourcing and supplying reptiles to foreign nationals for illegal exports. The agency says the seizure sends a clear message to those taking part in the illegal wildlife trade. Sasha Foote, Sydney.
1: And preparations are underway for next week's census. On August 11, everyone in the country will be asked to answer 66 questions about their heritage, income and religion. In finance, one Australian dollar buying around 70 US cents.
2: Finance. Listen live. 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
1: Richmond defender Luke Traynor has been given a one-match suspension for striking West Coast Eagles player Jack Williams. Traynor punched Williams in the stomach at the MCG on Sunday. He'll miss Richmond's match on Saturday against the Adelaide Crows. Former Blues star Matt King is expected to replace New South Wales coach Laurie Day. The Roosters assistant was part of Daly's coaching staff as the Blues won this year's Series 2-1. Blues centre Stephen Crichton believes King will be a success.
3: I've had Kingy for ever since I debuted in the Origin Arena, and the relationship he has with the playing group and the respect that he has when he was playing Origin, and the way he coaches as well, is going to be pretty cool for him.
1: Socceroos defender Lucas Harrington is closing in on a move to the English Premier League with newly promoted club Hull City. The Challenger PGA Tour of Australasia has announced its schedule for the upcoming season, including a return to one of Sydney's best golf courses. That's news and sport.
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1: Possible showers overnight, getting down to 7 degrees. Tomorrow, showers with a top of 13. Wednesday, showers with a top of 14 degrees. Partly cloudy on Thursday with a top of 15. Friday, cloud clearing with a top of 17 degrees. Saturday, showers with a top of 15 and showers forecast for Sunday. On the bays, westerly winds 15 to 20 knots and seas around a metre.
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0: 7 past 8, Dennis Walter with you. Can you believe it? We're into August. The weather is improving slightly, but where is the year going? It seems to be going extremely quickly, and I was talking to a couple of very young people, and they are experiencing the same thing, that the years seem to fly by very fast. Not sure why it is, but as long as we're all okay, then we just move with the flow. 1-3-6-9-3, Carolee Katzenbarner is coming up shortly. And later in this hour, I'm having a chat to my niece, Julie. Now, you might have seen Julie join me on Carols by Candlelight on two occasions on Channel 9. She has her own show paying tribute to the incredible short career, but incredible career of Eva Cassidy. That's coming up around 10 to 9. Also on the program, Marty Fields, the delusional one, will be along with some great information about things that happen in this world that the rest of us wouldn't study. Shannon Lush will de-stain your life. If you have a stain, maybe email me, knights@3aw.com.au. After 10, Generation Gap with Emily Power, travelling around Australia, and has got a great, great topic tonight. Quiz around 10:30, Simon Owens with Simon Says, and an hour of talk back between 11 and midnight. But let's get into it.
1: I am speechless. I am without speech.
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4: Conversations with Carolee Katzenbarnas.
0: I like a conversation with Carolee Katzenbarnas. Good evening.
5: Good evening, Dennis. I love a conversation with you and the listeners. How are you?
0: I'm well, but can I just touch on something that has only come through in the last, I think, 30 minutes? Pauline Hanson's One Nation Party, who are gaining strength every day, but they've changed their name in Victoria. They've registered the name One Nation Victoria. But what, isn't it One Nation Australia?
5: Yes, that's what I think. Maybe it's to set themselves apart with the election coming up in November. I don't know if it's really necessary or not. But what I will say is interesting today, because they've they've unveiled the six candidates for the upper house, and they roll out. They want to run candidates in every single seat in Victoria. But the interesting thing is, there were protesters outside the venue tonight in Hawthorne. We live in a democracy, people can have their say. But Pauline Hanson actually banned certain parts of the media from being able to go inside. I think the ABC, The Guardian, we know, very leftist type of media. But I'm quite strong on this in saying that I don't agree with her banning the media. We know when we saw her at the press club, she did take a swipe at them. She has every right to. But I do think that when we live in a democracy, people do have the right to express their opinions. And otherwise you fall into the category of you're cancelling people as well.
0: But former Premier Andrews also, as I understand it, refused to take questions from certain parts of the media.
5: Well, yes, he did, and that was stupid, wasn't it? And we know totally. We know what happened, and that's what I'm saying. It doesn't matter whether you're on the right side of politics, on the left side of politics. We live in a democracy. People are allowed to ask questions. The answers you give are what you live and die, you know, you live by. Live by the sword, die by the sword. But the thing is, when you start banning things and putting pressure on and doing all that, I mean, I went through all the games with Mark McGowan in Western Australia, same playbook as thing, you know, I wrote for, 3 months solid when I was the executive producer of Mornings to try and get him on the show. We got exactly the same treatment that Neil Mitchell got here at 3AW. And it's silly because you then think, well, what are they hiding? What are they hiding? I mean, I just don't believe in banning it.
0: There's the other side of the coin here too, from an advisor's point of view, say if you're in an advisory role to Pauline Hanson, that disruption at a meeting where she's trying to just talk to people about, you know, her beliefs and her policies, disruption could actually go in her favour.
5: Yeah, I mean, that's a point. I mean, the other thing is the media are paid to do a job, and there's always going to be a bias in some sections of the media that are only wanting to hear what they want to hear, not actually report what is said, whip it all up, whatever it might be for clickbait. But when you start banning certain organisations from press conferences and media things, you're depriving an audience that they may not vote for you anyway. You know, people that read The Guardian or watch the ABC, they might not vote for you. But you know what? To become a well-informed person, you need to be looking at media from both sides.
0: Yeah, you've got a wonderful topic tonight about persistence.
5: Persistence, I have indeed. I love this. So this is a singing truckie from Geelong. Her name is Steffi Skidmore. She's about to step into the spotlight on The Voice Australia. Now, she says that this is a milestone that's taken nearly 10 years because she's been applying since she was in her 20s. Now, she works as a truck driver, a machinery operator. She is driving 10 hours a day. And while she's on the road, she is just rehearsing her songs and drawing inspiration from two wonderful artists, Dolly Parton and Celine Dion.
0: Yep.
5: And she just says, I've been waiting for this moment for many years, and I'm really proud of myself. And I think to myself, how many people, what have you never given up on? I'd love to know. What have you never given up on? And did it actually happen for you?
0: Well, it's a very interesting topic. And I'm sure there'll be people who have not only dreamed of things, but actually done something about them. And some of those things have come to fruition. I bet there are people listening.
5: And I would love, and it can be, sorry, I've taken your thunder, 133693, but it's lovely. I mean, you don't have to go into a talent show. Could it be that you wanted, I mean, in my case, a journalism cadetship? Did you want to work at a certain place? Did you want to become a hairdresser? Did you want to become a dentist? Whatever it might be, whatever it is, what have you never given up on? And did it happen for you? It could be a trip. It could be conquering a fear of something. I'd love to know people's stories.
0: 133693, Siv, good evening.
6: Yeah, g'day, Dennis. G'day, Kat. That's a nice topic. Look, I want to come back to the political thing for a minute and just ask you, what do you make? Because I'm watching the events of Victoria and I'm seeing, you know, all the stories and all that with the polls and, yeah, it looks like there could be a change of government after about 12 years. And I've often said this, do we get sick and tired of something after about 8 to 10, maybe 12 years, and then we want to change the government? Or can that happen sooner? Because I'm looking at our current federal government, I'm not sure that it's bad enough for Australians to change their mind. How do you see it?
0: I think there's certainly a current that you can find in any conversation at the moment, Siv, that we could be doing a lot better. And I think that could go against the current federal government. I think it's certainly going to go against the state government here. But there's just a feeling that we have kind of lost our way. Carolee?
5: Absolutely. I mean, you only need to look at the events on the weekend. A shopkeeper, 60 years old, in sunshine, doing what I would like to think is the normal thing. When someone is stealing something, he's running down after some teenagers, some clothes. He's trying to help a fellow shopkeeper, small business. And now it looks like he's not going to survive. And it's shocking. And then the man who was carjacked in his driveway. I mean, again.
0: A vision impaired man on news I saw tonight.
5: And that as well.
0: Punched
5: for no reason as well. And we're living in times where, yes, there's always been violence, but not like this. I mean, these are...
6: That's bad, though.
5: Well, that one is there. Yeah, but the fellow in Sunshine and the fellow in Heidelberg West, I mean, their lives and their families' lives had changed in an instant. I was doing news on the weekend, so I was reporting on all that. And it's just terrible because you look at it and you look at all the comments on the television where people have said they were just doing the right thing. They were trying to help and they were turned on. And it's shocking. And these are young teenagers. However, in the words of the current Labor state government, they're tough on crime. And we know that they're not.
0: No, their argument...
6: I ask a question every time that comes up. Who is willing to actually have a fight with the judiciary? Who's going to do it? I hope the Liberals do it for your sakes. But I've not seen that really happen even in my state. I mean, we have some crap sentences as well, but it's for certain things. Who's willing to have a fight with the judiciary? Someone can clearly explain that. I'd like to hear it.
0: Well, I think voters can start that ball rolling, Siv. Thank you for your call, as always. 17 past 8, back with Carolee Katsimbanis. What have you been persistent with that has actually become real in your life? Have you really strived for something? Or do you know someone who has? 133-693. Also, One Nation Victoria. Is that the best name for the party? I would have thought it would have been better just staying as One Nation, given the traction they're getting at the moment. 133-693, back soon.
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0: Carolee Katsimbanis is with me. We're in conversation in this first hour every Monday night. Barry, good evening. You're speaking with Carolee.
18: Hi, Carolee.
5: Hello, Barry.
18: The reason they call it the One Nation Victoria Party is because that's actually the way it's set up. It's you're voting for a state member, not a federal member. And you have to, like, if you look at the Labor Party of Victoria, the Liberal Party of Victoria, if you look at the Greens Party of Victoria as well, they all have the Victoria name in it because that's who they represent.
0: I have never heard that before, Barry, and thank you for explaining it. So everyone does it, Carolee.
5: Yeah, everyone does it. There you go.
0: Okay, we've knocked that one out of the park, or Barry has. Leo, good evening.
19: Good evening. Unfortunately, robberies and that and child violence is not just in Australia. I mean, the whole world's basically, a lot of the countries have gone soft on crime. America did during the Biden. The English have done it, and now they've got massive problems. There are a lot of places like 7-Elevens and convenience stores all closing because they too much theft. And from 7-Eleven to close, I mean, that is a big, you know, lot of theft.
0: Leo, in other words, going soft on crime stuffs society.
19: Absolutely. Yeah. Absolutely. And it's just been proven over and over again. But there's still people are saying, oh, well, these are, you know, they don't know what they're doing. Well, they do know.
0: Of course they know. Gosh. I lost a schoolmate who was in a stolen car, Carolee.
5: Oh,
0: and he died on a bend, and the first person to come to his aid was a former student who is now a nurse. Goodness. By this point. If there are no consequences, everyone will just do whatever they want.
5: Well, that's it. I mean, I think I think Tom Elliott said we've done this experiment long enough. I'm really sorry. This is just a revolving door. How many more examples and cases of what we saw on the weekend need to happen? What they're doing isn't working.
0: They're cramming the top of of news bulletins. Constantly, and front pages of papers, and you know, television news. Every first break, you'll see at least two or three of these in the first break almost every night of the week.
5: Yeah, but, you know, I mean, in court, I believe the mother of one of the 12-year-olds said to the magistrate, wanted bail, and the magistrate said, it doesn't get more serious than this. This man's injuries are unsurvivable. And I'm thinking, what the hell has gone wrong in your parenting in 12 years?
0: Yeah, 12-year-old.
5: Because you know what? It's like a shoplifter. There's only 1% of people that decide to shoplift and then get caught. Normally, it's not the first time that you shoplift. It's the first time that you're actually caught. So this behaviour has been well entrenched forever. Do your job as a parent.
0: Leo, thank you very much for your call, Tommy.
20: Happy Monday, Carolee.
5: Hello, how Tommy.
0: How are you going? Yeah, good.
20: I tell you what, you brought up about 15 topics there. All fantastic as usual, Carolee. Now, Carolee, two of them I want to bring up with you. Ben Carroll's new way of not answering a question. Paul Dowsley fires a question at him. He gives him one answer and then turns his back on him and faces the other side of the crowd. I hope you notice this, Carolee, because I have, and it's fantastic to watch. And Carolee, can you please get the microphone holders, as I call them, to actually ask a bloke by the name of Anthony Albanese a question on how he feels about this Gina Rinehart thing, because he could not come out quick enough when he was defending Jacinda Allen about that bitch the witch story and all that type of stuff, with Julia Gillard saying how bad it was and all this type of stuff, that she got railroaded out of Victoria because she was a female. Can you please find out what does Elbo think about Gina Rinehart? Because I'll tell you right now, Gina Rinehart gave a lot of money to those Commonwealth Games gold medalists, and I haven't heard anyone talking about that very much. What do you think,
0: Alex? That Gina Rinehart stuff, Carolee.
5: It's just disgusting.
0: Sorry to butt in, Tommy. It's absolutely disgusting.
5: And not only is it disgusting, as Tommy just said, I mean, Dawn Fraser, she just nailed it. She just had a whack at the Prime Minister and said, where is your spine? She called him gutless and spineless. She said, where is your spine to actually call it out? What don't these people get? This is horrific. This is advocating violence and sodomy. And yet you can imagine if it was somebody on the left of politics or one of his ministers, he would be the first one to jump there. But where are all the Labour women? Where are all the Labour women? Where's the sisterhood coming to protect another woman? No. Why? Because Gina Rinehart is very successful. She's an absolutely patriotic Australian, philanthropic, is supporting athletes, supporting a lot of Australian families behind the scenes through charity work, let alone all the jobs that she is creating. And trust me, I lived in Western Australia for a very long time. She is a powerhouse, and she built it from the ground upwards. Don't let any narrative sway you. She did it very tough and did all that. And they're just attacking her. But the thing is, even the managing director of the ABC, call it out. Horrific, absolutely horrific. And you know what? That ridiculous woman that did some of my jokes don't land sometimes. Some of your jokes, that's absolutely disgusting. And
0: the
5: silence is deafening. That's what it is. The silence is deafening. But you know what? It just shows Albanese's true colours, because he doesn't know what to say, because we know what he actually thinks by him not even saying anything, don't we? It's disgusting.
0: We do. Tommy, thanks for your call. Leanne, good evening.
21: Good
1: Good evening. I'm in Collins Street opposite the building. I was hoping to say hello, but I'll say hello this way. Melbourne, had a good time. Yeah.
5: How's your heart?
21: How's your heart? Are you about to get on a train?
1: No, I walked around from the Meriton up to, I'm outside Southern Cross looking at the building. Hoping to say hello to you, but you're not in there. So, bugger. Anyway, I'm good. I'm recovering well. I've been walking a bit and no pain, just need to take a deep breath every now and then. I go a little bit too fast. But, yeah, recovering well. Went to the football, went to the museum.
21: Oh, good.
1: I finally got to see Farlap. It was quite emotional, actually.
21: Do you know, Leanne, you are doing what most of us never get around to doing, and that's have a bit of a break and enjoy all of the bits and pieces. And I'm sorry we're not in the studio tonight, working from home, but Leanne, you're doing what everyone should do. You know, spend a few days and
1: life's too short, and it's thanks to my stepfather who has paid for us to come down here, basically to go to the Swans game, but we got to do other things as well. So it's been really good.
21: Leanne, glad you're recovering. Yes. Thank you for calling and thank you for your support of 3RW. Wayne.
22: Oh, g'day, guys.
5: Hello.
22: Carolee, you said about 5 minutes ago, what has gone wrong within the 13 years of
5: I'm being sarcastic, aren't I?
22: No, this is spot on. I can tell you what's gone wrong. Lack of discipline.
5: Of course.
22: Lack of a good smack on the bum. When all these lefties ban smacking and corporal punishment, you can pinpoint the year where all these young people are just going wild because of lack of discipline.
5: Yeah.
22: A good smack never hurt anyone 50 years
5: ago. Well, fine line, isn't it, Dennis? It is a fine line because of the corporal punishment previously and things like that. My issue is that I've sat in enough courts in my lifetime, and when you have parents wanting, when their children are charged, when you have parents looking at the magistrate saying, oh, can we get little Johnny's bail change because we booked to go to Bali and then we'll take him and we'll look after him. You just know, you can just tell the magistrate keeps a stern face, but you just think to yourself, what don't you get? There is no bail.
21: It's more than the lack of discipline, Wayne. It's the way parents who have children, well, parents do have children. It's the way they parent.
5: You got to be tough because the thing is you're not there to be your kid's best friend. If you end up being 95 and your kid is 75, maybe then you're there to actually parent. It's not cool because at the end of the day, the kids don't respect you when you're older. You need to have those boundaries and they need to know that there are consequences and you need to follow through. I have three teenagers. I had two stepchildren. I've done the tightrope, but you need to be firm so that they know where they stand. Firm but fair. That's exactly right.
21: And lead by example. Wayne, thank you for your call. Scott and Liam and Daryl, we'll get to you very, very soon. Wonderful 3693. What have you never given up on? Also, Carolee, we want to talk about local councils.
5: Oh, I love it.
21: Let's do that straight after the break.
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24: Coach is only as good as what's around him. I'd love to coach under Brendan Gale. I'd be happy to coach under the CEO-ship of Graham Wright. I mean, people like that, to me, from the outside, I mean, I don't know the Essendon people that well. I'm only looking from afar, but I'd have no confidence to coach under that regime.
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21: 133693, Carolee Katzenbarnes is with me, and you've got other bits and pieces you want to talk about tonight.
5: Well, I have just quickly. So our local councils, as we know, they seem to be wanting to solve all the world's problems, whatever happened to roads, rates, rubbish and recycling. But the interesting thing is there's been some surveys done and the councils are falling down on the basics. Now, they've said that there's been a 26% surge in reports regarding damaged roads and signage in the 12 months leading up to June.
21: I'm terribly surprised.
5: More than 60,000 road-related reports were made across Victoria. 60,000. But this is the interesting bit. Reservoir resident Louis Petru, must be Greek, dodging potholes has become a frequent occurrence. He makes reports to his local council almost every single day.
21: That might be Louis who rings in on Tuesday night.
5: Yeah. He recently had to call in a massive pothole nearly 2 metres in size. And so it gets me to asking, it's not about bashing councils because I've had a good experience. Have you ever rung your local council and did you get a response? Did they do it? So tell us, have you ever rung your local council and did you get a response?
21: Yes, let's not just use this as a bag, the local council. Let's just use it. Maybe you've had a really good result. What was the council? Or maybe you've had a very poor result. 133693. Hello, Scott.
28: G'day, Dennis and Carolee.
5: Hello.
28: Look, I've rung in because to be kind, I'm pretty annoyed with your higher-than-thou sort of attitude with as far as where are the parents, and even the bloke who rang in earlier, a good smack on the bum, where are the parents? I have some friends who their kids got into drugs at an early age, got into crime because of the drugs. They spent tens of thousands of dollars trying to put her into programs, trying to stop it. They beat the courts to put her, but they would have welcomed her to go to jail to break the chain, and the system failed them. Nothing worked. They've had to, they don't know where she is now. I've got no idea. And so they tried everything they could to try and stop it. And, not everyone's the same, but there are kids that will go rogue and parents
5: Scott,
28: don't care.
5: It's not a holier than thou attitude, but if you don't watch the news every night or hear it or whatever and hear these revolving door of the same stories, the high-speed car chases, the machete attacks, the carjackings, the knife at the throat of a taxi, they're 13, 14, 15, four of them do this. If you don't hear that and roll your eyes, yes, of course, every parent wants the best, but you know what? There are a hell of a lot of parents that when the going gets tough, they don't look at their own actions from previous years before and realise what they said inside. Have they monitored who their kids are going out with? Do they just let the kids go out and do it? And then when it all goes belly up, say, oh, I've done everything. Not yeah, having a go at you or your friends. I understand no,
21: Scott
5: that.
21: Scott did touch on the fact that they wished that the daughter had been put into custody.
5: Yes. Okay. And that's one example. But there are a hell of a lot of people out there that expect you and me as the taxpayer to pick up for their bad parenting. And I'm really sorry. I would be able to trace back, and I've got experience in this, I'd be able to trace back where it all started going wrong. It depends when it starts going wrong what you do to try and do an intervention. And most people just throw up their hands and say it's too hard.
28: Well, that might be true for some parents, but I can tell you, when your kid's 12 or 13 and they go to bed at night, apart from chaining them to the bed, which you can't do, and this happened to my friends, they got into the drugs, as I say, at 12 or 13, and they sneak out of the house at 3 in the morning, and you're asleep, and you don't know where they are, and you wake up, they're not there anymore. So it's not bad parenting always, because they were just in the wrong crowd, and they tried everything they could to stop it and reform them, and there's nothing they can do. They spent tens of thousands of dollars trying to do this.
21: Yeah, Scott, I understand where you're coming from, but unfortunately what's happened now is this, it's not just those kids from, good families who might have got on the wrong tram for a while. It's what's the word?
5: They're trying to make excuses for their kids instead of actually looking at a few things. And you know what?
21: Yeah, but there are kids who just drift down the wrong path. But at the moment, it's almost, well, nothing's going to put us in jail. It doesn't matter what we do. And that is a bad vibe for any child.
5: But it's almost getting to the point where we need a tax rebate for parents whose kids aren't in trouble and have never been in the law up until the age of 18 that are doing what they're meant to do as parents. Because I tell you what, we're all working hard. Our taxes are going to all these programs all the time. Whatever is happening is not working. We know that youth justice, there's a lot of issues there. A lot of the programs aren't good. They need to be reformed. But the bottom line is, there's also an industry. There's no incentive in actually getting these kids on the right track, because what will the do-gooders do? See?
21: Liam, good evening.
8: Good evening, folks. I will try and curb my anger, and I'm so proud of Tom playing this vile excuse of satire championed by the ABC. I wish that Australia had 30 Gina Reinhardts, because not only does she employ thousands, her philanthropy knows no boundaries in a manner which helps the everyday Australian, Indigenous. She has provided so much support for veterans, which my dad is one of, and has been a worthy recipient of her kindness. So I don't understand why this continually comes out to the fore. And where are the feminists, the so-called feminists out there saying, yep, hey, what are you doing? This is so un-Australian.
5: And that's exactly what we've
21: said. It's happening because she's a tall poppy and she's successful, and they hate people who are successful. No matter how much good they're doing.
8: Dennis, I agree 100%. I know this might sound a bit harsh, but poor people don't employ people in this world. Capitalism provides an income for families to support their families. Without these sort of people, life cannot revolve, unfortunately.
21: Liam, thank you for your thoughts.
5: Right.
21: Daryl, good evening to you, Daryl.
10: Good evening. I was going to ring up and talk about the Labor Party, but coming from the West Heidelberg Olympic Village area, I can tell you right now, parents, more often than not, do everything in their power to stop their children doing anything. And the letdown is at a government level where these days you can't say boo to your children. They can ring up and say that you're abusing them. They get put into foster care. The list goes on and on. That's where the system is failing. It's not the parents, more often than not, it's the system. And your guest there may have a lot of experience in this area. Well, I've worked in the area there, and I did go to a private school, and I did send my children to a private school. And don't think that private schools don't have the same issues. That
21: oh, yes,
10: also,
21: they do.
10: Because the kids are smarter now. They understand that they can't be touched. They understand that with a phone call that they can have the police around there. They can do whatever they like in relative terms there. Now, of course, chopping people with machetes, etc., is terrible, but they know that they can get away with it, and they thumb their nose. Now, I was getting on to the Labor Party, what's going wrong. It's pretty simple. It's just manipulation and dishonesty. And I'd like to quote a lady from the UK who said, the problem with socialism is eventually you run out of other people's money. And that's what happened to the Labor Party. Now, I'm not suggesting that the One Nation is the be-all and end-all, but it is clearly a protest vote.
21: Absolutely. Daryl, thank you very much for your thoughts.
5: There we go.
21: Tony, good evening to you.
5: Hello,
21: hey, Tony the Truckie, give us your locale.
11: Well, I'll give you a tip. It's 28 degrees and it's 8 o'clock at night.
21: What are you doing in the Northern Territory or Queensland?
11: I'm in Darwin, just taking a look.
21: There you go. You get around, round, yeah, you get around, Tony.
11: Yeah, hey, just what I wanted to say about the council. You obviously, Dennis, you know I live out in East Gippsland.
21: Yes.
11: Our local roading supervisor, I'm going to give his name Mark, he's absolutely brilliant. The road into my place is about 1.5 k's long and it's unformed. That's just, you know, gravel. He keeps an eye out on it, and every 18 months or so he sends the grade around with the rollers and, you know, dresses the road, puts some new rock down and keeps it in tip-top condition, considering I'm the only house on that road.
21: Gee, that's good service, Carolee.
5: Very good service. Well, I had a good experience with Stonington Council for my mother-in-law because there's a very long laneway behind and they were a few years behind on their weeds clearing, but all these weeds, all these dry grasses, if someone had lit a match, it just would have gone right the way through, you know, like Casey, it just whips through. Mm. And to be quite fair, they came that afternoon with whippersnippers and they did all bits and pieces because they realised it was a bit of a forgotten laneway. And that was great. And you know what? I have worked in customer service many times. I actually rang up and I said, thank you so much. I know people give you guys a hard time, but thank you for solving it. And they were very pleased about that because I'm someone that people always complain about the bad things, but they never actually give credit where credit is due. So I do both ways.
21: Actually, you've just touched on something that I think is missing a little bit in life, and it involves all ages, and that is, if possible, give someone a name when you're talking to them on the phone. And if you've got an opportunity to actually ring someone and say, thank you, it's a very strong message and it helps people.
5: Absolutely, because that's how, I mean, I remember getting a, when I was at uni, I worked at Myer. I worked for Estee Lauder and I actually got a massive promotion by a couple of people filling in, you know, that you used to fill out the customer service things. Have they helped you? And they just thought, if these people have put time to put pen to paper, you've evidently helped people and gone out of your way. And I've always, you know, wanted to pay it forward or done exactly the same thing. Now you'd pop things online or actually make an old fashioned phone call, but they really appreciated it. So it was good.
21: Tony, thanks for your call. A quickie. Sandra, good evening.
12: Oh, good evening, Dennis. Lovely to speak to you. I'm very proud. I have two sons, early 50s and mid-50s. They were brought up in the days of no technology, no phones and all that. I'm very proud to say that they're not people involved in all this. And myself, I refuse to have a mobile phone because I believe it's been the greatest disaster, that and computers, that we've had in Australia for many, many years.
21: Sandra, I wish we had longer to chat about this. Yeah. So much of technology I absolutely adore, but I do think it's probably created too much contact that perhaps young minds can't handle, Carolee.
5: I think so, and I also think it plays into that fact that people are so used to just swiping and scrolling or putting a comment and then deleting that with young minds, they're not realising that in real life, often when things happen, you don't get that second chance. You can't just quickly re-delete it. You can't light something, you know, nice lighting or look good. That they forget what real life is. Real life is what's happening away from the phones. But like you, I love a lot of technology as well, and you don't want to get left behind.
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21: After the break, my niece, Julie, you might have seen her on Carols by Candlelight with me. You might have enjoyed her work with Bjorn again, or with Chocolate Starfish, but she's got a little solo adventure and it's getting incredible reviews, and she joins me straight after this.
0: Women also experience hair loss, not just men. There is a solution right here in Melbourne. Joining me today in the studio is Dr. Paul Robinson from Hair Transplants Melbourne. Hi, Paul.
13: Hi there, Olympia.
0: People mostly assume that hair loss is only a problem for men, don't they?
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0: It's 10 to 9. It feels odd interviewing your niece. Many of you would have seen my niece Julie with Chocolate Starfish, with Toddy Goldsmith, paying tribute to her auntie Olivia Newton-John. You might have seen Julie and Bjorn again, travelled the world with Bjorn again, playing stadiums right across the world. Julie Walter, good evening.
1: Hello, Uncle. How are you?
0: It's a bizarre thing, this. What
1: this is
0: going on?
1: Weird.
0: Totally weird. Julie, why? I know what the answer is, but for you, why Eva Cassidy?
1: Well, because throughout my career, people have often said to me, you remind me of Eva Cassidy, which I find extremely undeserving. But I've been a huge fan of hers, and I really, really do mean huge, since I first came across her version of Over the Rainbow back in, gosh, probably the late 90s. It was probably a couple of years after she passed that she really became globally famous. And the first time I heard Over the Rainbow, I was hooked. So I went through this phase over probably the next 6 months of just hoarding every CD I could of her music. So I have everything that she's ever made on CD. So it just felt like the right time in my life. And as it's 30 years this year since the release of Live at Blues Alley, and also 30 years since she passed away, I really just wanted to dig my heels in and do a project for myself, because I'm sick of singing for everyone else, Uncle. I was ready to sing for myself.
0: Well, I'm sure I know of comments and reviews of what you've already done with revisiting Eva Cassidy, and it's been very, very positive. But gosh, she's another one of the gone too soons. 33. Gosh.
1: She really is. Yeah. Well, she released only one album in her lifetime, which is unbelievable considering the catalogue of music that's now in the world of hers. And to think that she released one single album in her lifetime, and she died only less than 6 months after that album was released. So she had a funny hip issue when she recorded and released Live at Blues Alley, but it wasn't until shortly after that that they realised that she had bone cancer. So she passed pretty quickly after that, and it'll be 30 years since her passing in 2 months. So kind of timely that we revisit her catalogue, because there's just nobody like her in the world, and I don't know that there ever will be again.
0: Sting described her voice as ethereal, dreamlike, sort of floating on a cloud type singing, and that's a very good description. Where can people get tickets for this Sunday, 2 p.m, Brunswick Ballroom? Where can people get tickets?
1: Brunswick. So if people just head to the Brunswick Ballroom website, that's probably the easiest way. All the ticketing is listed on their website. And yeah, as you said, it's 2 p.m. at Brunswick Ballroom. It's a 12 p.m. start for those that want to come for the beautiful meals and wines that they provide. And then the show kicks off at 2. And we're really excited to do this show in one of those gorgeous Melbourne old venues like Brunswick Ballroom. We've been very strategic in choosing that one. Well, so we welcome everybody.
0: You've beaten your uncle to something in life, I can tell you that, because I've never worked the Brunswick Ballroom.
1: Oh,
0: well,
1: it's
0: done.
1: Magnificent. It's beautiful. It really is. So I'm very proud to be performing there, and my band is really excited. So we can't wait to be there. We can't wait to see some of your listeners there, Uncle.
0: Great. Thank you, niece. Brunswickballroom.com.au. Julie Walter, thank you. Back after the break with a little bit more of Julie singing Eva Cassidy's music.
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0: Plenty ahead on the program. Emily Power up to 10, Simon Owens at around 10:30. The quiz, of course. But after 9, Marty Fields is along, the delusional one. And then if you've got a stain, don't be embarrassed. You can share it with the rest of Australia. And with Shannon Lush after 9:30. Eva Cassidy, stunning voice. Here's my niece Julie. This Sunday, the doors open at midday, Brunswick Ballroom, brunswickballroom.com.au. The show from 2, revisiting Eva Cassidy. Oh, something just dropped out. That's okay. Also, any time you want to call through...

0: 60s are seriously injured after the roof and a wall caved in. In finance, one Australian dollar buying around 70 US cents.
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0: Melbourne is out for revenge on Fremantle this weekend after a fiery AFL encounter with them in round two. Demons forward Harrison Petty was taunted by Dockers star Patrick Voss during the 48-point loss in Perth.
2: It would be good to get a bit of revenge, but feel like we're a better team than we were at the start of the year, so be interesting to see how they go over here at the G.
0: Blues Origin coach in waiting Matt King is earning high praise ahead of his official confirmation as Laurie Daly's successor. Connor Watson has worked with King at the Roosters and Blues. The Challenger PGA Tour of Australasia has announced its schedule for the upcoming season. The Lakes Golf Club will host the championship in November, returning to Sydney for the first time in 30 years. That's news and sport.
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3: G'day, Ross Stevenson here. 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
0: Possible showers overnight, getting down to 7 degrees. Tomorrow, showers with a top of 13. Wednesday, showers with a top of 14 degrees. Partly cloudy on Thursday with a top of 15. Friday, cloud clearing with a top of 17 degrees. Saturday, showers with a top of 15 and showers forecast for Sunday. On the bays, westerly winds 15 to 20 knots and seas around a metre.
1: The Delusionist with Marty Fields.
10: There is a sucker born every minute. Each time that second hand sweeps through the top like dandelions up the pop.
11: There might be a sucker born every minute, but the information that Marty Fields brings to the table is not for suckers. This is the real deal, isn't it, Marty?
12: I hope so, Dennis. I certainly...
11: Oh, there you are. We've already put in question your information.
12: No. I must confess, I'm one of the few people in media and show business that doesn't always think they're right. I constantly question myself.
11: Well, that's two of us.
12: Yes. Perfect. No, it's good. It's good. It's good to have a doubt, and it makes you delve further and reconfirm.
11: Yes. Hey,

0: Marty, Dan, your first topic tonight is a very interesting one, but I think I know the, most fear of social situations is the most common phobia. I think there's one other that might trump it.
1: Oh, I would like to hear your thought.
0: Public speaking.
1: Interesting. That sort of falls into the same thing, doesn't it?
0: Social
1: Yeah. Look, that's also called social anxiety. Fear of being at parties in crowds is very common, but it's not number one. I guarantee number one isn't something you'd guess. It's called trypophobia, which is a fear of...
0: of eating tripe.
1: No, although I do suffer from that. Funnily you should say that, because it is actually a fear of tripe if you turn it over. It's a fear of circle clusters like patterns on Crocs or bubble wrap, polka dots or honeycomb, which is on tripe. So quite a coinkydink that you mentioned tripe. Now, the phobia could come off as silly at first, but a lot of people have a real struggle with trypophobia. Most theories we have pointed toward human evolution. The image of circle clusters is reminiscent of things we as humans have feared in the past, like infectious diseases, which present as spots on our skin, and the nests of dangers to us, like bees and wasps.
0: I haven't heard of this before, fighting a home delivery... a box with bubble wrap also attached to it, and I wasn't scared of it, but by God, my language was vile, trying to get it off the box and into the correct part of the rubbish bin system.
1: Yeah, that is a bit of a curly one. Nobody is quite sure where you put bubble wrap as far as... because it's not actually worth their while in weight to... recycle it, because there's very little plastic. It's mostly air. So it is quite a curly one. And anyone who says they know absolutely what to do with bubble wrap, they actually don't.
0: I was very unsure, but I believe it belongs in the red bin.
1: Yes, I think you're right. I think you're absolutely right.
0: I could talk to Sally Williams, a sustainable Sally. She would have the answer in a second, but we can't do that right now.
1: No.
0: So that's very interesting. Fear of groups of circles.
1: Yeah, like think of a honeycomb.
0: Yes.
1: Not inside a violet crumble, but rather, you know, an actual honeycomb. Those hexagonal patterns, woof, does their head in.
0: So the Olympic rings wouldn't bother people?
1: No.
0: Okay. You don't need friends if you have a good hobby, Marty.
1: This is a beauty. I know you're going to like this. I know. Sometimes you do need friends if you have a good hobby. When an airline ticket agent complained she had no time for her hobby, which was to write, her friends gifted her a year's salary to focus solely on her dream. Isn't that a great thing to do?
0: A year's salary?
1: Yes. They all sort of pitched in at the ticket office, and they said, go take a year off, write your great American novel or whatever you want to do, and we'll see you in a year. Well, the woman, Harper Lee, used this time to write To Kill a Mockingbird, which sold 30 million copies and won the Pulitzer Prize.
0: I'm not surprised the friends had faith in her, given who she was. She wasn't who she is before they showed that faith.
1: Indeed. Yes, absolutely. Most authors aren't particularly interesting to talk to. They're very insulatory and quiet.
0: Yes.
1: I found, like Stephen King, fascinating writer, love him, read everything he's written. But to see him interviewed, not so much. You know, it's more a yokel.
0: Some actors can be like that too.
1: Yes, and announcers.
0: And contributors.
1: Yes. Panelists, Simon, don't be laughing out there.
0: Rivers are safer than the ocean,
1: Marty. Oh, now this is one I didn't know about and it's amazing. Usually.
0: Hey, did Harper Lee pay them back?
1: Probably.
0: I hope so.
1: Yeah. Or Gregory Peck did, because it made his career too.
0: Yes, it did.
1: All right. Rivers safer than the ocean, usually. But there's a massive exception. The Bolton Strid is a dangerous stretch of river wharf in North Yorkshire. Now, if, like me, you've never heard of a strid. Yeah, sorry.
0: Nork where?
1: I got my nose fixed and my mouth won't work. North Yorkshire. If, like me, you've never heard of a strid, it means a long, narrow, deep underwater gorge.
0: Oh, gee.
1: So the river looks normal up top, and then there's just this tremendously deep sort of cavern underneath the river. Now, what happens is the river's wide and slow moving. But at the Strid, it's violently forced into this narrow chasm. Now, despite appearing calm and easy to jump across, it has powerful, unsurvivable underwater currents. And if anyone falls in or foolishly jumps in, they're immediately pulled down by the current and are trapped in the labyrinth of hidden underwater caves. Get this, because that's the worst nightmare in the world. Get this, the Strid has a 100% fatality rate, making it one of the most notoriously dangerous bodies of water in the world, and I had never heard of it.
0: I've never heard of that at all. I was filming up in Albury a few years back and standing by the Murray River at the Norial Park, which is a gorgeous park. If ever anyone is in Albury, take time to go there. It's gorgeous. But the you could see the current of the river as it flowed past, and I just wondered whether someone who might have had a couple of cans too many might jump in the middle of summer and find themselves ending up in Corowa.
1: That's absolutely right. There's a lot of snags, though, in the Murray. So you can usually, if you are getting swept away, you can usually find something to smash into or hang on to. But, yeah, I don't think it'll pull you down. The physics of this underwater thing is just mind-boggling. I couldn't believe it.
0: Beyond your control.
1: Yeah.
0: No matter... If you were Tarzan, you still would be in trouble.
1: Lord of the Jungle. Yeah.
0: The kings who kids who sang Another Brick in the Wall, were they professionals, Marty?
1: No, Dennis. The kids who sang on Pink Floyd's classic were the band's kids and their mates. And ironically, they ditched school without permission that day to sing the line, "We don't need no education." But unfortunately, because they never signed anything and were thrilled to be involved, they never got 1 cent of royalties or payment for the recording session.
0: That's a bit naughty by Mummy and Daddy.
1: Well, Pink Floyd were kind of a little bit known for being... You know, a bit like that. And they didn't like each other either. They had this massive split, which was actually good, because then you kind of got two Pink Floyds. You had the Roger Waters side of it and then the Dave thing on the other side, and they both created fantastic albums, and they hated each other's albums. If one of them put out an album, the other one would abuse it and criticize it and everything. But they were all great.
0: Imagine if it was these days, they'd be all over social media bagging it.
1: Absolutely. Yeah, absolutely.
0: 133-693, if you would like to speak to Marty Fields about any of his topics of the day. There's only one you, Marty.
1: That's not true, Dennis. There are versions of you that only exist in other people's memories. Now, you exist differently in every person who's ever known you, based on how you were when you met them.
0: That's actually very interesting.
1: It's deep, isn't it?
0: So people could have a perception of you being and this is for anyone who's ever had any sort of public, what's the word, persona.
1: Mm.
0: Yeah, it could be the day that you were grumpy getting a hamburger somewhere, and that's their perception of you.
1: Yeah, that's true. My father used to say, whenever anybody come up and said to him, you know, "G'day, Maury, nice to meet you, you know, oh, here's a gag," and all that sort of thing, Dad would always say, "Just give them your time for a little while, and they will be your greatest agent for the rest of their lives."
0: Correct.
1: They'll walk around saying to everybody, "Oh, I met Maury Fields, and oh, gee, he was a marvellous bloke," and everything. You know, they never saw Dad trying to start the lawnmower or put the Christmas lights up. Funniest thing I ever saw was Dad trying to, when the globes, you had to work out which one didn't work and you had to unscrew all of them.
0: Mm-hmm.
1: But you still had to leave it plugged into the wall, so as soon as you unscrewed the one that didn't work, the lights would work. It was that's how long ago it was. And Dad was trying to find the right one, and it was live, and he stuck his thumb in the socket, and it blew his arm around in a complete circle, 360 degrees. "You bloody bastard!" And I laughed. I was about five, and I was falling on the floor laughing.
0: Visual comedy, I love it. But that's an interesting thing. But Peter Hitchener and I have had that discussion many, many times. It's so easy to just be nice to people.
1: It doesn't hurt, does it?
0: It's so much calmer and so much, you know, better.
1: Yeah, exactly.
0: 8 degrees, Marty.
1: Goodness
0: Celsius,
1: mate.
0: Is twice as hot as 4 degrees Celsius.
1: Does that make sense to you?
0: Yeah, no, I was very good at mathematics. 2 times 4 is 8.
1: Yes, it makes sense, but it isn't right, because 0 degrees is just a number on a scale we made up. It's just the temperature that water freezes. That's why we've given it that name. 32 degrees Fahrenheit, is freezing. 0 degrees Celsius is freezing. Temperature is just a speed that molecules move at. So when they stop moving completely, that is absolute zero, or as it's called in the science world, Kelvin. And that's about minus 270 degrees Celsius. But even then, the double doesn't work because it's absolute zero and double zero is still zero. So just go with the fact that 8 is a little bit warmer than 4, but not much when your scale starts at minus 270.
0: That is fair dinkum unbelievable.
1: Fair dinkum unbelievable, that one right there, brother.
0: The phrase... we need an ad break.
1: Oh.
0: The phrase can wait till after the ad break. Right. Back shortly with Marty Fields.
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0: And I'm joined by Marty Fields, the delusionist, talking about bits and pieces that the rest of us would never even think about. But we do know things that are mentioned, including this one, Marty.
1: Den.
0: The phrase, costs an arm and a leg, it's just a figure of speech.
1: Well, I thought it was what Jeffrey Dunn...
0: Why am I speaking like this?
1: I don't know. I thought it was what...
0: Either.
1: Do you want to start again?
0: Yeah. Marty, the phrase cost an arm and a leg is just a figure of speech.
1: I thought it was what Jeffrey Dahmer's lawyer charged him. Pause for laugh.
0: Right.
1: But no, it came from 18th century portrait painters who didn't charge a flat fee. They used to charge by how much of the subject they painted.
0: Oh.
1: And if you just wanted your head and shoulders in the painting, it was relatively cheap. If
0: like
1: you wanted
0: a PR shot.
1: Sort of, yes, a headshot, yeah, 10x8. If you wanted your hands and limbs included in the painting, the price went up. So the expression was born to describe something expensive as costing an arm and a leg.
0: Gosh, do you reckon that myself and all listeners will not be using that at some point this week.
1: It's interesting, isn't it?
0: What a great bit of information to pass on to people. And Peter Hitchener is listening and sends his regards.
1: Oh, isn't that lovely? What an absolutely magnificent man he is. He is correct. So nice. It's like one of the genuine sweethearts of the business.
0: And mentioned how much he loved your mum and dad too. Oh, so there you go.
1: Goodness.
0: Cost an arm and a leg. That is fantastic information.
1: Simon wants to know what they'd charge for a nude.
0: Well, that would have been a very expensive thing. It would just depend on, you know, everything.
1: Yes.
0: Wouldn't it?
1: Oh, yes. Yes. Would you like it trimmed? Shh. Stop it.
0: No. Just size and everything.
1: Yeah.
0: If something is in the bag, Marty, it means it's over because you've bought it.
1: Nice theory, Dennis, but that's not where the expression comes from. In 1916, the New York Giants baseball team were on a 26-game winning streak. That's pretty impressive. And they began to put the spare balls away in the baseball bag at the ninth inning, assuming the game was as good as won. This became their superstition, so they always put the spare balls away in the baseball bag towards the end of the game, and this is where the expression in the bag came from.
0: There's another bit of information that people will be using beyond this segment tonight.
1: Yeah, I hear
0: you ripple out into the community.
1: Like a booger that you blow out in the pool.
0: Oh, no, that's not what I meant. I meant you get the information you give just is great for conversation.
1: I ran into my own booger once doing laps at
0: no,
1: the Morgan. I did.
0: No, too much information.
1: Oh, just.
0: Well, how did you recognise it anyway?
1: It said hello. Hello.
0: We can continue on and we will clean up our act. Okay. Waterworld was fiction.
1: Did you see the movie?
0: No.
1: Very good. Kevin Costner, Waterworld. Interesting. It was based on the premise that our world was entirely water and all life existed on ships. It could never happen, you'd think. Well, get this. We've discovered a planet we've called Gliese 1214b. I don't know who names these things.
0: Gliese.
1: And it is a water world. It has absolutely no land. Its entire surface is a global ocean that's hundreds of kilometres deep with crushing pressure at the bottom that turns water into hot, glowing ice. The universe is a crazy place.
0: Hang on. When did this happen?
1: When did it happen? What do you mean, when did it happen?
0: When was Gliese discovered?
1: Oh, they're discovering them madly now that they've got all these space-borne telescopic instruments like the Hubble and that sort of stuff. Their perception of the universe has just grown exponentially because they're not clouded by, well, clouds. So they can see straight through nothingness to these, and they can get incredible images. But what they do is they don't take a picture of it and go, geez, that looks like water. They shoot beams at it of different infrared colours, and what colour they come back determines what they've bounced off. So if they've bounced off iron, it comes back one colour. If it comes back off water,
0: off water
1: it's a different colour.
0: Ice.
1: Yeah, exactly. So that's how they tell what things are made of. It's very clever.
0: How is Gliese spelt?
1: Gliese. 1214b.
0: There we go. When we sleep, Marty.
1: Dennis.
0: Our entire body gets a rest.
1: Not your brain. Your brain cleans itself every single night. Did you know that?
0: Oh, no.
1: I didn't know it either. It's called,
0: I'll have to stay in bed a bit longer.
1: There's this stuff called cerebrospinal fluid. It washes through your brain while you sleep, clearing out toxins, excess proteins, amyloid beta plaques, substances linked to memory problems and dementia when they build up. So sleep is so important to brain health.
0: So people who perhaps abuse their body at night or have too much to drink or whatever, you know, that sort of thing, that might interfere with the sleep process.
1: It can do, but doesn't really necessarily unless you have to get up early. If the shorter amount of time you sleep it would obviously affect it. Although I was reading an article this week that the fact that we should get 8 hours sleep a night was actually an advertisement by a mattress company in the 30s. It's complete, no scientific thing before. In fact, most sleepologists, whatever their name is, reckon we should take, or historically, we used to do 4 hours sleep and then activity for 2 hours, then another 4 hours sleep.
0: One of my friends, Professor Andrew Kay, is a neurosurgeon, and he sleeps about 4 hours a night. And then if he goes to bed at 10:30, he gets up at 2:30 and starts writing his next book about our brains.
1: Yes, that is the common theory. 4 hours, do something, another 4 hours, and then go for the rest of the day.
0: Ooh, makes for a long day.
1: Oh, yeah, terrible, horrible, awful.
0: Marty, indescribable is a real word?
1: Actually, it's not. It was only invented to describe things that could not be described. So because you can't describe something that can't be described, indescribable makes no sense whatsoever.
0: So who invented it?
1: I don't know. Maybe the guy from the dictionary movie. You know, yeah. Madonna's first husband, Sean Penn.
0: From the pen. Canadians are impolite, Marty.
1: Seriously, Canadians are the politest people on the planet.
0: Of course they are.
1: They've been known to apologise for absolutely anything, even if they weren't at fault. In fact, this is great, they had become so prevalent that in 2009 the Canadian Parliament passed a law saying sorry was not an admission of guilt.
0: Oh.
1: Isn't that funny?
0: Sorry is not the admission of guilt. So what are you apologising for?
1: Well, just because, you know, yeah, if you bump into somebody in the street, it's totally your fault. They will automatically go, oh, sorry.
0: Right, so it's, yes, well, it's not necessarily your guilt in that situation, is it?
1: No.
0: The other person might have actually been at fault.
1: Well, there's two ways of saying sorry at a funeral, aren't there? You know, like, oh, I'm sorry, or sorry.
0: Yeah, or, you know, sorry for your loss.
1: Yes, or, well, you know, if you were the reason the person is dead, that's a different sorry to the, oh, I'm sorry that they're dead.
0: And I've never had anyone at the races, no, even though I don't gamble and I haven't since I was about 21, I've never had anyone come up and say, oh, I'm sorry for your loss.
1: Oh, yeah.
0: And no. It doesn't actually happen at the footy that much either.
1: You always hear about people winning. You never hear about gamblers talking about their losses, unless it's to engender sympathy and get money out of you so they can go back and lose some more.
0: There you go. Thank you for that extra little bit of editorial comment.
1: Yes, there you go.
0: Marty Fields, I'll talk to you in a couple of weeks.
1: I can't even wait. I won't sleep. Oh, my God, my brain's going to be dirty.
0: And you can find Marty or Martin Fields on Facebook, Twitter.
1: Yeah.
0: Instagram.
1: Yes. Hey, LinkedIn. Hey, it's Marty on Insta.
0: Oh, okay.
1: I'm on TikTok, TikTok. You know tic-tac-toe is actually gout you get from playing a board game?
0: Tic-tac-toe. Thank you very much. I will talk
1: no,
0: to you
1: No, I've ruined
0: next
1: that
0: week.
1: Joke. It was gout you get from eating after dinner mints. No, that's not right either. Oh, no. The hell with it. God, being a comedian's
0: Can
1: hard.
0: You fix it up for a fortnight from now?
1: I've got better. All right, I'll let you go.
0: It is 9:30. Shannon Lush is along shortly. Do you have a stain, a stubborn stain, one you've looked at and you've gone, I don't know what to do? Is that same stain, has it been inflicted by your enthusiasm to get rid of it? In other words, making it worse. Shannon Lush will help de-stain Melbourne, de-stain the whole of Victoria, straight after this on 133-693. Back soon.
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11: Coach is only as good as what's around him. 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I mean, people like that, to me, from the outside, I mean, I don't know the Essendon people that well. I'm only looking from afar, but I'd have no confidence to coach under that regime.
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20: What's that red dot on your sweater?
19: Shannon Lush.
0: Shannon Lush is someone who can help all Australians. In fact, can help people from any country in the world. Because your books, you've had them written in different languages, haven't you?
21: Oh, yeah, most definitely.
0: Shannon, how do you study the different things that are put in different products in different countries?
21: Chemistry is pretty much universal. Some chemistry is written in English, but most of it's written in Latin.
0: Right. Don't tell me you read Latin.
21: A little bit, yeah.
0: I knew you'd say you did. I knew it.
21: Yeah, not all of it, but little bits, yeah.
0: Shannon, you are a fascinating human being.
21: A weird one.
0: No, you're not weird at all. You're just, you're knowledgeable. Nothing weird about being knowledgeable.
21: It's chemistry's sort of pretty simple, though, from country to country. There are some pretty odd combinations that they have in some countries, that particularly those that don't have the same criteria that we have for safety.
0: Right.
21: So, and there are odd things in other countries that I had to come up with stain removal for, like in Norway there was cured fish and how to get ski wax off your jacket and things that are very specific to them.
0: Gosh, but that would be interesting for someone like
21: you. It was fascinating.
0: Pamela has called in. Hello, Pamela. What's your stain?
22: Good evening, Dennis and Shannon. My 13-month-old... Hi, Shannon. My 13-month-old grandson vomited on my daughter's suede slippers, and she doesn't know, and I don't know how best to clean them.
21: Now, he's on full food?
22: No, it would have been a formula mostly, a dairy-free formula.
21: Right, okay. It's high protein, so you've got to use normal bathroom soap and cold water first. So you just take a normal cake of soap from the bathroom that you wash face and hands with, not laundry soap, and you lightly damp it so that it feels sticky. Scribble over the stain with it, and then you rub it with a cold, damp cloth and make sure you damp the entire panel evenly.
22: Right.
21: So you don't just rub it on the spot. You've got to do the entire panel. And then when you dry it slowly in the shade. Do not dry it fast. Do not put it in the sunshine. If you dry it fast, it'll go stiff and the suede will contract.
22: Right. So first bit of dampening the soap or you're dampening the suede?
21: You damp the soap first so that it feels sticky. Then you scribble on the stain with it just like a crayon. And then you use a cold, damp cloth to remove the soap, and it'll remove the stain at the same time. But then you make sure that you go over the entire panel evenly with the damp cloth so that it's evenly damp. uh-huh. and then dry it in the shade.
22: Fantastic.
0: Pamela, good luck with that. I hope, I'm sure it'll work. If you haven't caught every little bit that Shannon has told you, you can go to 3aw.com.au/podcasts for the next 7 days and re-listen to yourself on the radio and Shannon's advice and write down every detail. Nicole wants to know, kids putty bought from Aldi, how to get off socks, please.
21: Yeah, you've got to stick it in the freezer overnight and let it chill right down. And in the morning, most of it will peel off. There are some bits that won't, and you just use a small amount of tea tree oil.
0: There we go. Good luck with that, Nicole. Hello, Kevin.
2: Hello there. Shannon, I'm sure you'll know the answer to this. How do you get rid of those little sugar ants? They come out in the morning and they're underneath the toaster with the crumbs or they're on the bench. Ant rid does not work.
21: No, I don't find it does either. You just need to get yourself some Parmesan cheese and some icing sugar. You put a small bundle of each down and see which one gets the biggest ring of ants around it. Whichever one gets the biggest ring of ants, you mix it half and half with powdered borax and put it where you see the ants. And the ants will go into eat the thing that they like the most. The borax sticks to their carapace and they take it back to the nest and kill the nest.
2: Thank you very much.
0: It's a bit brutal, Kevin.
2: Thanks again for your help.
21: If you want to keep them just off the cupboards, all you have to do is put your radio up there.
0: You put me on, Kevin, and you'll get rid of ants forever. And you'll thank me. You'll send me a Christmas card.
2: I love you both.
0: Thank you. We love you back. Melanie has a problem. Dennis and Shannon, there's a dried stain on an induction cooktop. I can't remove it. I've used Serapol, but to no avail. Can Shannon help, please, Melanie?
21: Okay. This is one of the things I find annoying about them because they are difficult to clean. If you get burnt material on it, one of the things you can do is use a scraper blade, you know, the ones that are a razor blade that's held in a
0: plastic
21: handle.
0: Yes, the plastic handle, yep.
21: Yeah, use one of those, and it's got to be a brand new blade. It can't be an old one because it'll have too many nicks in the blade. Dip the blade in methylated spirits and slide it backwards and forwards across it, making sure that every time you get any grit off the surface with it, you clean the blade before you go back in again, because otherwise the grit can scratch the surface. Just keep going until it's all gone. Once it is gone, I suggest that if it's going to keep happening with your induction top, get yourself some induction mats and use those, because if you get any overspill, it'll spill onto the mats and not damage your induction top.
0: Thank you very much for your email. Helen, good evening to you.
3: Yeah, hi. Hi, Dennis and Shannon. I'm sure you'll be able to help me. There's 100% polyester dressing gown that has a stain on it, Tiger Balm.
21: Yep. With Tiger Balm, all you need to do is rub it with a small amount of tea tree oil and it'll just dissolve it, and then just wash normally.
3: And wash. Excellent.
0: Hey, that's pretty good.
3: And even if you've sprayed it previously and tried to get it out, will this still be effective?
21: It will get Tiger Balm out, depending on what you've sprayed it with. See, some of the pre-wash sprays contain a bleach, and it can actually damage the surface that you're trying to remove the stain from. So it just depends. Yep. But see, tea tree oil will just take the Tiger Balm straight out.
3: Yeah, and just dab it on and leave it for a little bit
21: there. Just rub it in and you can see it move under your fingers. And as soon as it moves under your fingers, you chuck it in the wash.
0: How exciting when you just get rid of something that's been nagging at you. 133693. Helen, thanks for your call. David wants to know, how do you remove a rust stain from a white porcelain bathroom wash basin surface?
21: Really, really simple. You just use lemon and salt. You cut a lemon in half, sprinkle the cut surface with salt, and you rub it on. Use the lemon as the applicator and rub it over the surface. Leave it on for a little while and then rub it with the same lemon until it's gone. It just gets rid of the rust.
0: Terrific. David will be very appreciative of that information. 133693. I've also had an email, which I don't have in front of me, but it was from a listener asking about your natural shampoos.
21: Well, it depends on your hair.
0: Right.
21: I mean, if your hair's brown and or dark red, rosemary shampoo is the best. That's also good for dandruff, rosemary shampoo.
0: Right. But what is the mix of rosemary,
21: Eight teaspoons of dried rosemary into 2 cups of boiling water. Let it sit for 15 minutes and then you strain it into a bottle and you just keep that in the shower. It doesn't lather, you know, and it doesn't need to. After you've used it a couple of times, you will really notice the difference in how clean your hair stays. The other thing is, if you have a really sweaty day where you want to, you know, where you've got excess oil in your hair, if you put a teaspoon of brown sugar in the palm of your hand first before you add your rosemary tea and rub it, the sugar bonds to the oil and removes the excess oil out of your hair.
0: This is brilliant. I love this segment. And Nicole says, thank you for your great advice from earlier. We will take a break. Shannon Lush is with me. If you have a stain, don't be shy. You know, you're not alone. All Australians have stains. 133693. Shannon will answer your calls after the break. An email if you want to send it, knights@3aw.com.au, or a text message, 0477 693 693, 3aw Knights.
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0: 133693, if you'd like a stain or describe, if you can describe what it's on, and where it's come from and, you know, what it is. For Shannon Lush, so many called us Shannon. Jan, good evening to you.
1: Good evening. Now, this is a tricky one because I don't know what exactly caused the stain. It's on antique wood. And it's like, you know, the slime that kids have? The goo?
0: Yes.
1: It's a red. I don't know whether it was the Crayola goo or the slime. I don't know which brand. But they were playing on top of this antique wooden cabinet.
7: Yep.
1: And they just left it there. And it was a couple of days before I found it. And so it has sat there and it has I've cleaned it off, but it's left a dark brown stain on the wood.
7: Yep.
1: Any clues?
7: Okay. Tell me about the finish on the wood. How old is it?
1: It's highly polished. Oh, 100 years.
7: It hasn't been resurfaced in that time?
1: I don't think so. But it's like first a French polished call. Finish.
7: Yeah, if it is French polish is one of the easiest things to do repair work on. First port of call is to sit it in the sunshine. Because often with, the pigments that are used in, particularly in children's toys, they are vegetable based and they leach out in sunlight. Ultraviolet just breaks them down. So first port of call, stick it in the sunshine, see if it diminishes. If it diminishes, keep going until it's gone. Really simple. If it doesn't, call me back next time and let me know what's going on.
0: Good idea. Okay. You can turn into a mini-series, Jan. 1-3-6-6-9-3. Joy needs some joy from you, Shannon. I bought a white T-shirt that's been folded in a plastic bag, but it has yellow fold lines on it. Any idea how I can remove them?
7: Yeah.
0: I presume it's cotton.
7: Yeah, it is likely that it is just plastic bags fume, and where the fold lines are, it will have picked up more of the chemical. Give it a good wash and hang it in the sunshine on the clothesline, and it'll disappear in sunlight.
0: Isn't the sunshine a wonderful thing?
7: Oh, it's amazing stuff. Ultraviolet light does a lot for us.
0: Indeed. Michael, good evening to you.
7: We need to protect it.
0: Yes, we do. Michael.
8: Hello, Dennis and Shannon.
7: Hello.
8: I've got two quick ones. One is a stain on a concrete driveway, which it's aggregate, where my driver had backed his van up, and then when he started it, it left a lot of soot on there, and the owner has tried to high-pressure clean it and got most of it off, but it still had a residual. And then another person tried some sugar soap, got, again, a bit more off, but there's still a bit of a cloudy black mark there. Anything I can do further to that?
7: Yeah, look, honestly, both of those things don't work. Using a high-pressure hose actually forces it into the surface, making it more difficult to remove. You are better off using plaster of Paris. When you use plaster of Paris, you mix your plaster of Paris with water, make a really thick mix out of it. It should be as thick as peanut butter. You should be able to stand a knife up in it. Once you've made your mixture, for every cup of mixture that you've made up, you add 1 teaspoon of normal dishwashing liquid, not one of the eco varieties, just normal. Stir it through and then paint it over the stain to a depth of no more than 1/2 inch, no less than 1/4 inch, about as thick as your little finger, a bit like icing a cake, and then leave it to completely dry. When it's outside, you've got to make sure your weather's going to be fine for long enough so that it does do that. You can test it with the back of your wrist to see if it's dry, because when it's dry, it won't feel cold at all. It'll feel a little warm. Once it does, tap it with a wooden spoon to crack it and sweep it away, and it'll suck it out of the surface.
0: Michael, okay, good luck with that. Yep. And you can listen back to the segment, 3rw.com.au/podcast, Shannon Lush, and just grab every little minor detail there. Kelly has sent an email from Cobden. Nice spot. Ask Shannon how to wash dirty football jumpers as well as the Grippo they use as well.
7: Yep. Look, honestly, the best thing to do with them is to wash them in normal detergent if they are washable. In detergent washable, if they are woolen football jumpers, and some of them are, the best thing to use is cheap shampoo.
0: Oh. So just cheap shampoo?
21: Yeah, just a little cheap shampoo. And always wash them in the same temperature water that you rinse them in. So your wash and your rinse should be the same temperature. That way you don't end up with shrinkage.
0: Ah, so these little extra bits, that's why going to the podcast is very important. So good luck with that, Kelly. Hey, we'll take a break and we'll be back with more callers, Wayne, Max and others, and emails and texts. We'll try and get through as many as we can before 10 o'clock.
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10: I'm a big fan of women's football. The growth has been enormous. The AFLW is partly the reason. It's fair to say that the AFLW has struggled a bit. It has the stated goal of catapulting itself into the top five sports in Australia. Executive General Manager of the AFLW, Laura Kane, is there room for the AFLW in the top five?
11: We're already at the top in a number of metrics from a women's perspective. No reason not to be aspirational to be up there with our fellow men's competitors.
9: Mornings on 3AW.
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0: I'm on a mission to de-stain Australia, and I have someone who can help me because I am hopeless. Wayne, good evening. Shannon Lush will assist you. What is your problem?
31: Oh, good day, Shannon. Now, I've had my car for about 3 years, mm-hmm. and it came with stains on the front seat about as big as your fingernail in two spots. Now, I think it's been there a long time, and I suspect it's some sort of food, possibly ice cream.
21: What does it look like?
31: It's sort of like a dark, creamy colour, and it looks like it's been there a long time.
21: Now, the colour of the seats?
31: They're like a grey velour sort of fabric.
21: So it's paler?
31: Yeah.
21: Okay, so the stain is paler than the fabric. When you've got a stain that's paler than the fabric, if you've tried to wash it out, have you?
31: Yeah, I've used a bit of glycerin and the soap, but that didn't work.
21: Yeah, it means it's been bleached. Right. So whatever it was contained a bleach, and that's actually removed colour. You can replace the colour. It's not that difficult. If you get yourself some folk art paint, F-O-L-K, Folk Art Paint.
0: It's from art supplies?
21: Art supplies, toy stores. And you may need to get a couple of different tubes to be able to mix together to get an exact matching colour. When you're mixing the paint, make sure you test it on a spot where you can't see it, like down the side somewhere. And when you test it, allow it to dry first because it changes colour as it dries. Once you've got your colour match spot on, use a makeup sponge because it spreads it evenly and feather it across the stain until it's completely covered.

0: liquid. Allow it to dry, and then all you need to do is wave a hairdryer backwards and forwards across it to set it, and it's permanent.
1: Wayne, I hope that helps. It'd be nice to just have them really clean, wouldn't it?
2: Yeah, Wayne. It would be. yeah, it would be very good.
1: Good on you, Wayne. Thank you. Max, you got the final word.
3: Thank you. Shannon, I've just moved into a unit. I've got marble or granite benches, and there's a little yellow stain. How can I remove that?
0: A yellow stain, did you say?
3: Yeah.
1: Is it a nicotine sort of looking stain?
3: It looks like a coffee cup stain.
1: Oh, okay.
0: If it's marble or granite, one of the things you've got to be careful of is not to use anything acidic or bleaches on. And it sounds like somebody has done. So what I suggest you do is try lavender oil first. A couple of drops of lavender oil on a rolled up pair of pantyhose, rub it over, leave it for a couple of minutes and rub it back off again. If that doesn't work, ring me back next time and let me know what happened.
3: Okay, darling. Thank you very much.
0: You're welcome.
1: Thank you very much, Max, I presume, for Maxine. Shannon, great to have you on the program. Shannon Lush books are in all good news agencies, your larger news agencies, all good bookstores, and you can get lots of information
0: from
1: post offices as well. So plenty of reasons to grab one and a good present for anyone. Shannon, great to chat. We'll talk again next week.
0: You betcha. Thank you very much for having me. See you later.
1: That's a pleasure. Emily Power is somewhere in South Australia, I believe. We've been tracking her for a long time now. We'll find out where she is and what she wants to talk about straight after the news at 10.
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5: Good evening, I'm Jamel Wells. A parliamentary inquiry has heard betting agencies have used drugs, escorts and cash to keep their biggest customers hooked. Federal politics reporter Nelson Scott.
6: A Senate inquiry is examining the government's reforms to restrict gambling ads across TV, radio and online platforms. Former NRL player Luke Bateman has appeared as a witness, admitting he's been offered illicit drugs by betting company executives as a form of inducement. Mr. Bateman says these practices worsened his gambling addiction, causing him to retire from rugby league in debt.
7: I was stealing money from my own mother to get those bonus bets.
6: His testimony comes as the Greens push the opposition to help strengthen the laws, though Deputy Liberal Leader Jane Hume says she's yet to come to a decision.
8: I think we should wait and see what that Senate inquiry recommends.
6: Labor maintains its bill in its current form strikes the right balance. Nelson Scott, Canberra.
5: One Nation has announced 8 of its candidates to contest the Victorian state election. The minor party has listed crime and corruption as its number one priority, with an official policy announcement still to come. Incoming state leader Warren Pickering believes they will be able to govern in their own right.
9: As of today, One Nation is officially a part of the Victorian political landscape and will remain so. We are officially putting the major parties on notice. When intend for this to be November to remember, and we are contesting to govern.
5: Experts are advising drivers to reconsider what fuel they're putting in their car as petrol prices nudge $2 a litre around the country. The difference between 98 octane and E10 petrol is up to 30 cents a litre. The NRMA's Peter Corey says most drivers don't need to be paying extra.
10: It's about $16.50 saving on a standard 55 litre tank if you're buying E10. Most Australians today are driving cars that can take E10. People who are buying 98, if your car doesn't need it, if the manufacturer doesn't recommend it, our fear is that you're just flushing that money down the drain.
5: An 80-year-old woman's died after being hit by a car in southern New South Wales. Police say she's been hit in the Albury suburb of Lavington. 2 people have died in a crash in the Gascoyne region of Western Australia. 2 vehicles, one towing a caravan, collided near Shark Bay. And police are investigating if 3 fires at a tattoo parlour in Brisbane's north are connected. There were 2 last week and 1 this morning. In finance, one Australian dollars buying around 70 US cents.
4: Wherever you go, take the stories.

0: Carlton is reportedly halfway through the interview process for a new coach. Interim coach Josh Fraser weighing up if he wants the job. Australia's campaign at the Commonwealth Games has come to a close with 171 medals in total. That includes 70 gold. England in second spot won 29 gold. Third placed Canada won 19 gold. You're up to date. That's the latest news and sport.
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12: Checking your weather around the country. Canberra, morning frost, then partly cloudy, a top of 12 degrees. Adelaide, cloudy and a possible shower, 14 the top. Perth, showers easing, but the chance of an early thunderstorm, a top of 19 degrees. Brisbane, mostly sunny and 23. Sydney, sunny and a top of 19 degrees. And Melbourne, a very high chance of showers and a top of 13 degrees.

0: 21 to 11. 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
11: Checking your weather around the country. Canberra, morning frost, then partly cloudy, a top of 12 degrees. Adelaide, cloudy and a possible shower, 14 the top. Perth, showers easing, but the chance of an early thunderstorm, a top of 19 degrees. Brisbane, mostly sunny and 23. Sydney, sunny and a top of 19 degrees. And Melbourne, a very high chance of showers and a top of 13 degrees.
12: Now, across Victoria, this is Nights with Dennis Walter.
13: Oh, we've got so much to talk about. This is just a question from me. Retirement. I have no intention of retiring. I will wear out. I won't rust out. Retirement, has it lived up to your expectations? Have you been able to transition to where it's a really good time in life? Or have you sat around bored, senseless, and wondering when the day will end? When will we get to dinner time? 133-693, retirement for you, has it been a good thing? Or just for people who are heading towards that time of life, are you looking forward to it? Do you have a plan? 133-693. I've got a couple of friends who are, well, late 80s, very successful people, but they're still working. One just had his first holiday in 20 years, still hard at it, has lots of things, lots of projects on the go all the time. The other one is pretty well the same. Gets up every morning and has things he's going to do and bits and pieces that he's involved with day after day. Nolene, good evening.
14: Oh, good evening, Dennis. Can you please put on a Bob Dylan song called Mozambique?
13: Well, I can't, but Simon Owens is he's very clever, Nolene. No, I'm not that clever. Why do you particularly want Mozambique?
14: Oh, I just love the song. You should listen to the words.
13: Yes, I've heard it before. Are you there, Simon? Over.
15: Yes, I'm here. I have it for you. Yeah, you'd like.
13: Well, let's bang it away and then we'll take callers on other things. But, Nolene, thank you for listening.
14: Thank you. Bye.
13: Here's a bit of Bob Dylan and Mozambique.

0: There you are, Nolene, a bit of Mozambique. Bob Dylan, 133-693. Retirement, has it lived up to your expectations? Are you heading towards retirement? What do you have planned? Or are you a bit like me and a couple of my friends? I have no intention of retiring. I will be retired at some point from your media, because that is exactly what happens. They say they get the Tijuana. 133-693, or sometimes people, Dean Banks was one who said, I'm, you know, ready to retire now. And management, I think at that point went, no, you couldn't. You couldn't leave this behind. He said, yes, I could. 133-693. Also, when you were growing up, was there a movie star you idolized? Was there a movie star you wanted to be? 13693. And continuing on from Simon Owens, little things that are just nice, little things that just bring you joy. And Rob has sent a text message. He's touched on something which I have fallen for so many times. You haven't worn a pair of pants for a long time, or a pair of shorts, or a jacket. And you put it on, and you check into the pockets, and you find a folded $20 note. Gosh, that's a good feeling. It's like you've won the lottery, but you've won $20. Michelle, good evening.
1: Hello, Dennis. How are you?
0: Yeah, good, Michelle.
1: That's good. My enjoyment of the day is the first cup of coffee. The feeling it gives.
0: I love my... How do you have your coffee, Michelle?
1: I have Makona.
0: Yep.
1: And I have skim milk and obviously hot water, but you don't put the hot water until last. I was told that you can burn the coffee.
0: Oh, so you put your coffee in. Which do you put in first?
1: The coffee, the milk, and then the hot water.
0: Yes, that's how I would do it. I'm sure there are people who are different to that. I enjoy I've got a coffee machine, so I enjoy different bits and pieces of coffee, but it is nice of a morning to have a coffee, Michelle. But I like a cup of tea as well.
1: I have two cups of coffee. So they go down nicely if I'm morning.
0: You have two at breakfast?
1: Yes.
0: That's interesting.
1: Yes,
0: I have done that a few times, and I do find it very vitalizing. Michelle, thank you. That's really interesting. 133-693. Retirement, has it lived up to your expectations? When you were growing up, was there a movie star you idolized and you just wanted to be? And little things that are just nice, like Michelle was just saying, a couple of cups of coffee to start the day brings a little joy. Len, good evening.
2: Evening, Dennis. I'm retired, Dennis.
0: Yes, Len?
2: I'm bored at the moment.
0: Why? Because you're listening to me.
2: No, it's not your fault. You're always boring. But anyway,
0: thank you.
2: You're welcome. I woke up, when was it? Would have been about the first week in April. I woke up and I had this pain in my toe. And
0: right.
2: I couldn't put any weight on it. I've got no idea what it is. So I
0: I'd be calling it gout, Len.
2: No. But it's getting better. Actually, for the first time today, I've been able to mow the lawn, which was left wanting.
0: Hang on, what is it that's wrong with your toe?
2: I've got no idea.
0: Well, have you been to the doctor?
2: No, I don't go to the doctors. But anyway, I think it's part of an old footy injury, because my toe, on my big toe on my left foot, is pointing at 10 o'clock. Because this big guy.
0: You're painting a terrible picture here.
2: This big guy landed on my toe with his backside and, sort of shoved it over, and I never got it fixed. But,
0: Len,
2: movie stars that I liked growing up was Errol Flynn and David Niven, which apparently they're very good mates.
0: That is possibly true. I had a bit of
2: for a while.
0: They what? Sorry.
2: They lived together for a while.
0: We shouldn't read into that anything untoward.
2: No.
0: Definitely
2: just,
0: not.
2: The way it was. No, it was nothing like that. No. But let me make that straight. That was put in David Niven's book. But I haven't read the book, but I did hear some people talking about it years ago. But just a bit of history. And
0: Errol Flynn got around, didn't he?
2: I wouldn't have a clue. But you said, who would you rather? Who would you like to have been? Who were your idols then? And they both were. Yeah, I like the way they did their work.
0: And they were, that's right. They were fabulous actors, and had an on-screen presence that you couldn't argue with. Len, thank you very much for your call. I'd go to the doctor about your toe. That's only a personal opinion. Chris, good evening to you.
3: Hello, Dennis. How are you?
0: You're good, Chris.
3: I'm working at the moment. I'm my own support cord out of my $115,000 NDIS package.
0: Right.
3: I haven't been able to get a support cord out of about 5 months. The NDIA, the federal government, did not let it tell me a preferred option because it could be set up a conflict of interest, like a mates rates type thing. I've got a few new phone numbers to ring in the coming days, so I'm making a lot of phone calls on my landline each day.
0: Chris, are you allowed to self-manage your own NDIS submission?
3: Well, no, I'm not in a position to do it, but I'm just doing it because I've only had the internet for 6.5 years. There's a lot of product things, hundreds of things I've learned, but there's some things I don't regularly do, I write down with all the different exercise books for taxi fares and they're out of my own pocket. And when I contact the utilities and any receipt numbers, interaction numbers, case numbers and all that type of stuff. And then I have to do all this, tick off all these invoices with the financial planning service. And I said, look, I'm supposed to be disabled. You know, you guys are supposed to be caring for me. I mean, yeah, it's sort of counterproductive. But I'm going to try and contact Steve Brax, the former Premier. He's doing all the lists, I think, still at the ALP. I think I might join, see if Steve Brax will allow me. And I've had some troubles in the past life, so they might say no, but I might be able to volunteer on poll booth days just to rejoin the ALP. And if I can and get amongst the mix the wrong people, but apart from that... I did have a job in one of my 13 jobs, but very small times, some of those jobs. I was getting $448 after tax was taken out in 88, 89.
0: Right.
3: And I remember our union said to us, guys, we're going for pay rise. I said, no, we don't want a pay rise. We value our jobs because the pay rise we got today was a job we didn't have tomorrow.
0: That's an interesting perspective. Just quickly before an ad break, were there any movie stars when you were a little one did you idolise and you wanted to be like?
3: I liked the Count Dracula ones, Bela Lugosi, Christopher Lee. I don't know why I can get to speak, but can I quickly tell you about, I was in a near miss last week. Me and my worker, we were going down Sydney Road, North Coburg, and we got taken out by another car. I said to my girlfriend today, a pussycat has 9 lives, and I've had 8 of them, Dennis.
0: Hey, good on you. Well done to you. Nathan, good evening.
4: G'day, Dennis. You're not that old. I reckon Simon's too old, to a bit old. He's had a sore back and everything like that.
0: Who's had a sore back? Simon?
4: Simon did, yeah.
0: Yeah, but that's all right. You're going to have a sore back in any stage of your life. Okay. I haven't had a sore back actually since I was in my 20s, so that's good.
4: If you do retire on the 3AW, Dennis,
0: no, I'm not going to retire.
4: No. If you don't, I'm saying if you did, everybody will miss you.
0: Well, that's very kind of you, but I hope I haven't given warnings that I'm about to retire. I'm not about to retire. I don't want to retire. I like working, and I think it's good for you.
4: Because we love listening to you, Dennis.
0: Thank you, Nathan. Nathan,
4: we always do.
0: Were there any movie stars you admired when you were growing up?
4: Movie stars. Not that many. I can't think of one.
0: Yeah, I don't think movie stars. Nathan, could I just ask what sort of age group you're in? You don't have to tell me your exact age, but what sort of
4: in the forties.
0: Yeah, see, I don't think movie stars are as revered as they used to be when I was growing up. You would want to be like John Wayne, or you'd want to be like Cary Grant, or someone like that. Nathan, that's interesting. Nathan, any small things that in life, just day to day, something where you really go, oh, this is really nice. For instance, I've had a text message from Christine, a sausage in bread, maybe when you go to Bunnings. Oh, a small thing in life.
4: I like when you sit at Big W or Woolies. I like them when they have sausages. You can smell
0: the sausages and
4: when you come going out through the door, you're tempted to get one, and sometimes I do get one. And with onion, with sauce, with mustard.
0: That's it.
4: That's really nice. I like that.
0: It's a magnificent bit of joy on a weekend. Nathan, thank you for your call. Keep the calls coming. Retirement. Has it been a positive thing for you, or has it been something where you've been a bit challenged? When you were growing up, were there movie stars that you wished you could be, just in sort of childhood playing around fantasy land? And continuing on from Simon Owen's topic earlier, little things that are just nice, or what brings you just a little bit of joy? 133-693, back soon.
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0: Thank you to June, who has texted a little things that are nice message. Getting your hair done and they massage your scalp. June, yes indeed. What are some of the others? Simon mentioned a sausage and bread when you're out. Also sinking your teeth into a hot jam donut and being grateful that it doesn't burn your face off. Wonderful 3693. Merle, good evening.
10: Hello, Jen. My brother-in-law used to call me Elizabeth Taylor.
0: You must be a good sort, Merle.
10: Oh, yeah, I suppose we did have the Irish in us, and we had colouring, that's all the family. But my brother-in-law used to say, "Hello, Elizabeth Taylor, I'm Rock Hudson." Please laugh.
0: Right. That's an interesting comment that he made, Merle.
10: Yeah, it was funny, wasn't it? But I suppose I did sort of follow, probably when she was younger too, and when she was in horse stories and things. I think I looked even then.
0: Did you? You've got dark hair?
10: Dark hair, and dark hair.
0: She was, in my opinion, Merle, there have been lots of beautiful women since Elizabeth Taylor, but I tell you what, she was unbelievably attractive.
10: I'd follow anything that she did. If she had her hair a certain way, I'd copy it, things like that. Probably I deliberately sort of tried to wing it and look like it.
0: Good. Well, there's nothing wrong with that. Which other actors sort of caught your attention back in your youth?
10: Oh, I love Clarkson's name. Play a mystery for me. I've forgotten his name.
0: Clint Eastwood.
10: Yeah, I love Clint Eastwood.
0: But no one told you you look like Clint Eastwood, Merle.
10: No. Hey, when you said about your dishes, you like to wash your dishes,
0: yes,
10: not put them in the dish. I can't stand dishwashers. I think people have put their dishes in a dishwasher and leave them for a day or two before they wash them. I think it's awful. I just like to wash them and get them dry and put them away.
0: I'm unless it's a big load, I'm pretty keen on the concept of wash them thoroughly, dry them, put them in the drawer, walk away, never think about them again.
10: I think it's much better, healthier, if we can get rid of a few and just, as you said, I admire what you said. You know, I love listening to you, Jennifer Knight.
0: Well, good on you, Merle.
10: You make me smile, and it's just lovely.
0: Oh,
10: it's
0: that's good.
10: Just lovely. Lovely Merle, to listen to me.
0: Merle, thank you very much for your call. You little Elizabeth Taylor lookalike, you. Wonderful 3693. I'd love to hear from people about retirement. Has it lived up to your expectations? Or are you heading towards it and wondering, what the bloody hell do I do to fill in every day? Wonderful 3693. Hello, John. Oh, hello, Betty. Sorry. Hello, Betty.
16: Look, my retirement, I taught for 58 years in major schools around Geelong.
0: Mm-hmm.
16: And my husband and I travelled and we cruised and did a lot together. Then he died and
0: right.
16: I had a stroke and
0: right.
16: became a paraplegic. I'm in a chair now
0: right.
16: and in a home being looked after. Now, my retirement has definitely taken twists and turns that I never thought would happen. Initially, my superannuation, I thought I had plenty to live on, but it was taken up. I had no pension. It was taken up by going into residential care. So, today, very simple things. Like reading a good book or seeing a good documentary or just saying hello to people become important in your life.
0: Of course they do. That should be important in anyone's life, Betty. Just just being nice to people and communicating with people, that is a very important thing. So it sounds like you're still maintaining a pretty positive outlook.
16: Well, if I didn't, I don't think I'd want to be here, because I led a very active life and did many things in my life, and a lot of those have been taken away from me. But you have to learn to be positive, or there's no point in living.
0: Betty, you are very wise, and good on you for your positive outlook. That is inspiring. Jenny, good evening. Jenny. Oh, Helen, good evening.
17: Hi, Dennis.
0: Hi.
17: Just a very quick piece of advice that somebody very smart gave me when my dad was going to be retiring, and I told my friend about this, and he said, piece of advice, when he retires, keep him really busy with tasks for you for the first month or so. Because then he kind of won't notice that his life has really been discombobulated. And so, you know, we made a plan. We'd paint the flat, and then we'd do this. And it really, really worked.
0: That is good. So get a few things organized for, you know, those around, the loved ones around you to just get into once their normal routine of getting up, going to work, all that sort of stuff disappears. Helen, that is excellent advice. We'll take a break. It's 28, almost 28 to midnight. Back after these, 133-693.
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0: 25 to midnight. David has emailed little things that are just really nice. A cold, creamy soda lemonade is just nice. Hello, Les.
1: Good evening, Dennis. How are you?
0: You're good, Les.
1: Yes, I retired on July the 7th, and I've got to tell you, I do not like it, mate. I miss getting up in the morning early. I miss getting the egg and bacon sandwich on the way to Melbourne. I miss the coffee. I miss the camaraderie at work after 38 years in the working. Everyone said, well, you'll love it when you retire. You'll have heaps to do. And I find it, no, I don't like it.
0: Les, it's early days yet, but when you say you were on your way to Melbourne, where were you travelling from into Melbourne?
1: Yeah, I travel from Geelong to Melbourne every day.
0: So were you going to the Corio Bay Roadhouse or the Highway Lounge at Werribee?
1: My word, yes, a coffee there at Corio Roadhouse and an egg and bacon sandwich. And
0: that Gail was behind on the counter, yeah.
1: And that lovely traffic jam. Oh, I miss that. I really do.
0: You're the first person I've ever spoken to who misses the crap traffic heading in from the west into the city.
1: Yeah, but it's seeing people lose their bananas in the morning. You see them, they're trying to put makeup on and everybody's in such a rush and they're going crooked, everything and everyone else's fault except their own. But it's so amusing when you watch other cars when you're in a traffic jam.
0: Especially if you're calm.
1: That's correct, yep.
0: Liz, so hang on, have you got any hobbies? Do you play golf?
1: No, I play country and western music, which I'm in a couple of clubs down here. But I just find that everybody, you know, they seem to say, "Oh, you'll love retirement. Oh, you can do anything you want." And I find no, it's not cracked up to it. It's like as if you've come to an age when your life is ending, and it's not really.
0: Well, life shouldn't come to a time when you just. When you just stop, but maybe you need to look around for, you know, a few other things to do. Maybe drive to the city every day, Les, and then drive back.
1: That's a good, I could listen to you. Yes, that's a good idea.
0: Yeah, we'll do it from 8 p.m. Les, thank you, and thank you for your call. It's appreciated. Jim, good evening.
2: Hello, Dennis. I retired in 1999. Just before 2000, and my wife said to me, come on, we're going to go over to Western Australia and look after your mother, who was 93.
0: Right.
2: Which we did, and she was living in Busselton. We had a very good time there, and we didn't come back here to 2012. But while we were over there, we both volunteered for the Red Cross. And we did voluntary work. We did a lot of fishing and caught fish and crabs off of the Busselton Jetty, which we enjoyed very much. And since then, we've retired on the peninsula and we've got our own, well, we had our own place. I'm still living in it. My wife passed away 3.5 years ago. But we've had a very good retirement and it's been quite good, actually.
0: Brian, you're very optimistic, which is great. You've got to have a reason to get up in the morning and, Jim, you've got to have a reason to get up in the morning and, just, you know, do things. You've got to have things to do.
2: Yeah, well, I was in the food trade and I was on the road and I started off as a, supermarket manager and, then I was into the, wholesale side of it, and I travelled all over the state pretty much. And, you know, I'd be up at 5 o'clock in the morning, and, well, so was my wife. She would always get up with me. We did everything together. And, we've had a very good retirement. We did have 5 years overseas in the 60s where we were in London and both had a good time there. So everything's been pretty sweet, really.
0: Sad that you're not still enjoying that with her. Jim, thank you very much for your call. Hello, Brian.
3: Ah, good day there, young fella. How are you?
0: Yeah, good.
3: I was 66 when I retired in 1995. I lost my beautiful wife in 2012. My brain is 48 and my body is 98.
0: Right, so there's a discrepancy there.
3: Well, the advantage there is that if you use your brain, age has got nothing to do with it because your mind is occupied and you're very happy. I find my interest in life is the computer. I know nothing about it. Boy, do I enjoy learning about it.
0: Well done to you. That's exactly what you should be doing.
3: I love it. I think it's great, and I'm very fortunate that I'm still of good health, excepting I just have a bad knee. That's all.
0: And I call
3: that pneumonia.
0: Pneumonia. Thank you. Hey, Brian, so you will sit for hours during the day, like every day, and just investigate what's available via the internet, you know, with things that would be a benefit to you?
3: Well, the whole world generally, because my lovely memories of mainly of pre-war when I was growing up in the 1930s, because I compare what happened in the 1930s and 40s is now very slowly happening again in the day age we're in now. Very similar things are happening in the world generally, which is, I feel sorry for the future generation of children.
0: Yeah, indeed.
3: Not taught history anymore, and they don't know. And I'm so grateful that I have experienced all those things. And as for film stars, well, I'm afraid I'm not a person that was keen on the horse, like the male. I prefer the Sophia Lorenz and Rachel Ross and all those type of...
0: Well, there's nothing... Brian, there's nothing wrong with that. Sophia Loren.
3: Well, it keeps the mind active.
0: It certainly does. Hey, Brian, where are you calling from? Which part of Victoria?
3: I'm in Seaford.
0: Oh, beautiful. Thank you. I was down Frankston Way last week. Brian, thank you very much for your call. And keep up that positive attitude. That is what it's all about. It is 18 to midnight, 3AW Nights, 133693. We'll get to John and Cookie and others. Retirement, has it lived up to your expectations? How do you fill in your time? When you were growing up, was there a movie star that you idolized? And continuing on from Simon Owen's topic earlier tonight, little things that are just nice, little things in life that are just nice. 133693. Corinne has sent me an email from Dunkeld. Would be listening through 3WM in the Horsham through Ace Radio. Small things. As a child, running out on Christmas morning and seeing that Santa had come. That is exactly what we're talking about. Thank you very much, Corinne. Back soon.
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0: 133693. Tony McManus, good evening.
30: Young Dennis Committee. Dennis Committee. Dennis Walter.
0: What did I was on Dennis a committee once.
30: With him? Good on
0: no.
30: you. I made a note because I was listening, talking about the time capsule idea and thought it was a fantastic topic. The point of that is you would remember Dale Cleaves in Mount Gambier.
0: Yes, I was speaking about someone about Dale only a week ago.
30: Now, did you ever get to meet who was in the band for a long time when they were doing lots of shows, Jim Kirkup? Jim was a great singer, also in the early days, late 70s, early 80s, was an announcer at 5SC in Mount Gambier.
0: Mm-hmm.
30: Then he was sales manager and MD of Channel 8 in Mount Gambier for a long time.
0: No, anyway, I've never met him.
30: I thought you may have crossed him. A great bloke. And he and I and the whole team did one at the front of the Gambier Hospital, put into a time capsule. I reckon it would have been about 79. I'd love to have a look at that capsule all these years later.
0: That would be excellent.
30: To see it. I thought that was a great topic, which we might use around about 2, 3 o'clock tomorrow morning.
0: Well, I'm glad I've assisted national you audience. In putting together a program.
30: Well, and that's what we do. We get the very best of the best and promote it right across the nation.
0: There we go.
30: What I'm really excited about is Nathan Kosh, who's been away, it seems, ages since he was here. So, Kosh, you will be here, Qantas captain.
0: Well,
30: so
0: he is
30: much
0: a pilot, so, you
30: he
0: know.
30: He is. Yes, he is. Indeed, he is a pilot. And he is captain of the airwave. So we'll have him in the studio with us. Slang words we're going to look at. And if I said to you, Den, what do you think is the problem most common among friends our age?
0: The problem between the friends?
30: Most common problem that many friends around our age in that sort of 50, 60, 70 demographic often talk about.
0: Health.
30: Yeah, seems to be it is, isn't it?
0: I know of a group of men who get together, I think once a month for a lunch or a dinner, and they are,
30: you ready?
0: They're each given 30 seconds. What's wrong with you?
30: Oh.
0: You've got 30 seconds and do not bring it up again
30: during
0: our evening together.
30: Excellent. We might do that in the 2 o'clock hour.
0: Isn't that brilliant?
30: It's a really good topic.
0: In other words, we don't want to be burdened with your boring arthritic leg or your finger that's giving you grief. Shut up about it, but you've got 30 seconds, okay?
30: To get it over and done with and then we're finished. Yeah. Have you ever thought about buying your better half a Birkin handbag?
0: No. She buys whatever she wants when she wants.
30: Oh, really? I hope she's listening to this. So you're giving her permission now to go and purchase a Birkin?
0: No.
30: Right, there you go.
0: How much will a Birkin cost?
30: Oh, somewhere between, depending on model, somewhere between 70 and 100 plus, 1,000. I know.
0: I'm not permitting that.
30: Just go online.
0: Not that I'm
30: going to
0: be saying anything, but
30: go,
0: there you go.
30: Yeah, go online, you'll go, oh, well, that could be the Christmas present done for later this year.
0: Speaking of time capsules, Montpellier Primary School down my way. Thank you, Margaret Marnie, who sent this in. They've got a time capsule that will be opened this year.
30: How exciting to do that will be wonderful. So it's obviously a thing, and I was really, I loved all the calls that you had earlier about the time capsule just a great topic. Fantastic.
0: So if anything else pops into my mind before midnight I'll let you know.
30: That'd be great, because beyond that, we have nothing.
0: Okay, no, I'm sure that's not the truth. I think you're making light of it. Tony McManus will join you straight after the news at midnight. Hello, John.
13: Hello, Dennis and Tony. I'm actually, I heard the guy say he had a bad knee.
0: That was Len,
13: Yeah, I had a
0: Dickie
13: knee as well.
0: Yep, yeah, okay. Yeah.
13: Remember Dickie knee?
0: Yes.
13: Yeah.
0: I got the gag.
13: Anyway. I'm after a place in St Kilda. They have open mic, and I'd like to go there to do my poetry. Apparently, they do anything there.
0: So you know there is one in
13: Ackland Street.
0: Okay, so you know this wouldn't be Memo Music Hall, would it? No.
13: I'm not sure. I don't know.
0: So a bar in St Kilda where people read their own poetry.
13: Yeah, not just poetry. I think they do music and all. I'm not sure because I haven't been there. That's what I want to find out where it is so I can go.
0: The open mic event, from what I know, is it now this, I'm not sure whether it's still happening.
13: Yeah.
0: But it's called The Last Outpost of Poetry at Clay Pots Seafood Bar in Barclay Street.
13: Barclay Street, right.
0: Yep. If that's still correct. Yep, that's from Melissa.
13: Now, Barclay Street is the one that runs off down to Fitzroy Street from St Kilda Road.
0: Yeah, that's about right. Yeah, so you can look up Clay Pots or ring Clay Pots Seafood Bar, and that might, that might be able to help you.
13: All right, thank you for that.
0: How often do you write your poetry, John, and how important is it to you?
13: It's very important because I get satisfaction out of producing poetry, which is akin to Banjo Patterson's.
0: Right. And you've had that sort of praise?
13: No, I can't say that anyone said that, but I mean, I know myself that it is very close to Banjo Patterson's work.
0: Well, good on you, and good on you for having the confidence in what you're writing, and maybe you'll end up at Clay Pots, 133-693, back after this.
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0: Thank you to Simon Audio producing tonight and contributing to the program with his Simon Says segment. Thank you to Mariam producing the program. Tomorrow night, Gardening with Vasily, Finance with Joel Harty. Rose Smith will give you star sign readings just after 9. High Tea with Jane Holmes. Vinyl Revival with Warwick Brown. Plenty of time for a chat right through the evening, and then Initial Reaction with Troy Zantuck. I hope your Tuesday is a really good day. Thank you to Trish, who has just retired in Dubai, living between Australia, Dubai, and traveling. They keep busy by helping others, staying active and keeping their minds engaged, and they walk 10 to 15 kilometres every day, which they're really enjoying at the moment, listening to 3AW sailing through the Panama Canal. Good on you. Thank you very much, Trish. I look forward to your company tomorrow evening from 8 o'clock, but between now and then, you can email me. nights@3aw.com.au, and I'll get back to you as soon as I possibly can. Enjoy your Tuesday. Girl.

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1: I'm Chelsea Bowden. A large crowd of protesters have gathered outside a One Nation fundraiser in Melbourne. Dozens of police were called in to manage the crowd of around 200, blocking roads to hold back the protesters. The event took place just hours after Warren Pickering was revealed as the party's candidate for the upcoming Victorian state election. Speaking inside the event, Pauline Hanson says she won't be deterred by protesters.
2: I'm not interested in what they have to say. Right? Have your say at the ballot box. I really don't care. I've already planned to actually come down a few other times.
1: Major bookmakers are being accused of using drugs, escorts and cash incentives to keep gamblers punting. A parliamentary inquiry is underway examining the federal government's bill to limit wagering advertising. Former NRL player Luke Bateman has told the hearing he did drugs with executives from an unnamed betting company at a VIP event. Mr. Bateman says these enticements worsened his gambling addiction.
3: Encouragement to stay within it and continue the harmful behaviours. It's really difficult for me, you know, it destroyed my life for many years. There were so many loved ones in my life who were so deeply affected as well. You know, I was stealing money from my own mother to get those bonus bets, to get those inducements.
1: Iran's foreign ministry has cast doubt over US President Donald Trump's claims that the US and Iran would begin new talks on a new deal to end the conflict today. A ministry spokesperson says there are currently no negotiations underway between the two countries. They also claim Tehran has no plans to receive a US delegation or send an Iranian delegation to meet US officials in coming days. WA's ombudsman is reviewing the way authorities responded to Jeffrey Epstein accuser Virginia Giuffre before her 2025 death in Perth. The government watchdog received a request from her family, raising concerns about the actions of police. WA police have also launched an internal review. Two men are in hospital with serious injuries after a building collapse at Ultimo in Inner Sydney. Safe Work is investigating after the roof and a wall caved in, spraying debris over a service station and parked cars. And experts are advising drivers to reconsider what fuel they're putting in their cars as petrol prices nudge $2 a litre around the country. The difference between 98 octane and E10 petrol is up to 30 cents a litre. The NRMA's Peter Currie says most drivers won't need to be paying extra.
4: It's about $16.50 saving on a standard 55 litre tank. Most Australians today are driving cars that can take E10. Our fear is that you're just flushing that money down the drain.
1: In finance, one Australian dollar is buying 70 US cents.
0: Finance. 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Grab the highlights. Enter to win. No matter where you are, you can do it all with the 3AW app.
1: AFL believes it can make the AFLW one of the leading sports in Australia. The league declaring an ambitious plan to make the women's game a top five in revenue, participation, player payment, commercial success and quality of competition. AFLW Executive General Manager Laura Kane says the competition is becoming more watchable by the year.
5: The competition in inception, it's probably fair to say, was premature relative to the talent pool, but it was a bold decision to make and one that forced us to improve and grow.
1: And New South Wales Origin coach Laurie Daly has finally confirmed he's departing the role after guiding the Blues to an unlikely series win this year. He finishes up as the only person to win a series decider for the Blues in Brisbane as both a captain and a coach. That's the latest news and sport.
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1: Dominic Alifaci from Collins House has been helping 3AW listeners for more than 25 years. 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
10: Checking your weather around the country. Canberra, morning frost, then partly cloudy, a top of 12 degrees. Adelaide, cloudy and a possible shower, 14 the top. Perth, showers easing, but the chance of an early thunderstorm, a top of 19 degrees. Brisbane, mostly sunny and 23. Sydney, sunny and a top of 19 degrees. And Melbourne, a very high chance of showers and a top of 13 degrees.
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0: Nathan will be here very shortly. 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
1: Really had a touch of the Keith McGowan here from him.
2: Why don't we do this? 5, 4, 3, 2, 1.
1: Big welcome to everybody right across Australia, whether it be the good people here at 3AW in Melbourne. Hello to you. Thank you to Dennis Walter, who's just knocked off. He's just knocked off. Nice to have the company of 5AA in Adelaide and 6PR in Perth. We shouldn't forget, nor will we ever forget, the Ace Radio Network. 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

0: 0433 693 is the telephone number. Without further ado, ladies and gentlemen, he's back, Nathan Kosh.
1: I lit up the airwaves.
0: That's him.
1: Here is my request.
0: Very attractive man.
1: You don't

0: coming.
1: Remember, there was a time when they got massive amounts of airplay on pop music stations.
2: Well, just a novelty song.
1: A novelty song.
2: That pop up every now and again, and we, you know, to something a bit different, and so we go along a catchy tune.
1: Adrian, Adelaide, say hi. Morning.
3: Good day, Tony and Nathan.
2: Hey, Adrian.
3: How you going?
2: Very well. How are you travelling in Adelaide?
3: Pretty good, thanks. I'm glad you didn't play any further into that record because he shoots everybody at the end of that record.
2: Art imitating life.
3: He shoots them, and then he's the only one left to sing the song.
2: Yes.
1: Yeah. We actually got a text here that says it was called The Black Superman. No, The Black Superman was about Muhammad Ali.
3: Which
1: was another big hit.
2: Yeah. It was also huge. Mm.
3: Yeah. I was ringing up because, Tony, when one of the mornings where you had the passing parade, you had an ad for Freedom from Hunger with Mick Jagger from 1969.
2: Oh, goodness.
3: That was in there. It was.
1: Yes, there was.
3: It was while we was here making Ned Kelly.
2: That's right, with Marianne Faithfull and all that went bit pear-shaped.
3: And also on that same record is the Johnny Farnham Susan Jones ad.
2: Yes, we spoke.
3: It's only 15 seconds of it.
2: Yeah, we spoke about that a while ago because there was an ABC thing. I've forgotten what
1: no,
2: it was
1: No, I'm sorry,
2: called.
1: We're not allowed to mention. Pauline said we can't mention
2: ABC. Oh, I'm
1: the
2: sorry.
1: ABC.
2: Disguise it. Let's call it the CBA then,
1: That's right, the CBA.
2: Yes. And there was a series about, you know, flight attendants back from the day.
1: Yep.
2: And they interviewed the original Susan Jones, who I think actually ceased to work for Ansett and ended up going to work for TAA/ Australian or maybe even Qantas International.
1: So it was a real person.
2: She was a real person. And then yes, Johnny Farnham back in the day did the ad about Susan Jones and all of that. So yeah, that was a very successful campaign for them.
1: A couple of, sometime recently, we played a lot of little things that John had recorded in that stage of his career out of the '60s into the '70s. Yes.
2: What was another? He did another ad, didn't he?
1: Fanta?
2: We did that Fanta. That's right. Fancy Nancy.
1: Fancy Nancy was from memory.
2: Yes.
1: But there were so many of artists of that ilk, and Brian Cadd did quite a few. I think Johnny Young probably did a few in those times. It was where they would get a song, they would create it, would be written, and they would sing it. And people were familiar with their voices because they had so much on-air exposure.
2: And then, of course, did they go by the name of Mojo that did? Well, they did the original Come On, Aussie, as well. That was an ad, and that went on to become a hit song as well. And Good On Your Mum.
1: And a lot of beer songs.
2: Yes.
1: The Meadow Lee. Yeah.
2: You ought to be
1: congratulated.
2: All of those. That's right.
1: Adrian, hi. We've spoken to Adrian.
2: We have.
1: Cookie, good morning. Cookie.
4: Morning, sir. How are you?
1: We're well, thank you. Go ahead, Cookie. Loud and clear.
2: Over.
4: You were talking about vets. Before I knew a vet, I'm in the medical trade, but we used to do veterinary pickup. And a guy down in South Melbourne Middle Park, he actually operated on a goldfish, and he did it right in front of me.
2: Yep, there are specialist fish vets now. There's a fellow called Richmond Lowe, L-O-H, and he's probably the Australian fish vet guru. And when you consider that a lot of these, say, koi, these Japanese carp that out in ponds and things can be worth many thousands of dollars, and also a lot of the marine aquarium fish can be worth many hundreds of dollars as well. So they'll actually do surgery on them, definitely. And all sorts of other medications and things and some pretty fancy stuff that that they do with them.
1: But tiny little goldfish.
2: Yeah, you can do that. You know, you might, if they say, look, just leave your goldfish with us. And if the vet happens to be, next door to a pet shop.
1: So you replace the fish.
2: Here's
5: your fish.
2: No.
5: It's all better now.
2: It's a much better now, yes.
5: This is Fred the fish.
2: Yes.
1: Goldie.
2: There's a story, and I don't know if it's true, many, many years ago about a family that shipped a cat over to Europe. And then they checked at the other end when it got to London or wherever it got to, and they saw the cat was dead, and they thought, oh, my God, what are we going to do anyway? So they shot down to the local cat shelter and found another cat that looked like that original one. And then, you know, they presented it to the family. Oh, here's your cat. And they said, no, it's not our cat. And they, no, it's your cat. Yeah, definitely. And they go, no, it's not our cat. And they said, our cat died in Australia, and we wanted to send it over here to be buried.
1: Oh, no.
2: So,
1: please, true story.
2: I don't know. It's legend.
1: Funny, though.
2: One of those legends. If it's not true, it should have been.
1: Wherever you are, jump on board. Lots of room, 133693 in Preston. Peter, welcome.
0: Hello, how are you?
1: We're well, Pete. What do you want to say?
0: Yeah, I just wanted to find out, when did the wheel turn on the lights?
2: Sorry, can you speak up a bit? Missed what you said there, Pete. Sorry, say again.
0: I want to find out when did the wheel in Southbank open the light?
2: Oh, yes. The Melbourne Eye, I think it's called, yes. The big Ferris wheel that, the first time they had to pull it to bits and redesign the thing because it was cracking, and then it kind of went bust. But anyone driving past along the Balti Bridge or around that way in Melbourne, it's well and truly lit up again, and the light show is quite spectacular. I reckon even when the wheel itself ceased to be functional, they should have just used the light show and then made it something that everybody can see when they arrive into Melbourne. So, yeah, the last few nights I've driven back from the airport at night, and it's quite amazing what they've done
1: The
2: light. Oh, it looks phenomenal. So, yes, anyone heading past, and I'm sure there'll probably be some stuff on YouTube or Bookface or whatever about, some of the light show. Just so many different patterns and colours and things. It just looks glorious.
1: Maybe during the warmer months we could do an OB and do the program.
2: From the Melbourne Eye.
1: For 5.5 hours.
2: You could do that going round and round. You'd have to have a loo break at some stage.
1: Dizzy, my head is spinning.
2: Yes.
1: Thank you. Where are we going now, Jay? Where are we up to? We're doing a quickie. All right, we'll do this quickie when we come back. Thank you. Let's talk about Trump. Yes, we will. Trump dies. Oh, you better blow that up because I reckon that might be a really funny line in there. Look at that.
2: We'll read it during the ad, shall we?
1: We will. It's a big, long gag.
2: It is.
1: I hope we can get to the tag. Even Monica Lewinsky is
2: missed. No.
1: What could possibly go
2: don't
1: wrong?
2: Go there.
1: Len, David, we'll come to you next. It is Australia Overnight. Good morning.
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1: You're a very funny man. Nathan Kosh is here. I'm Tony McManus. The first voice you hear when you ring through, it is Jay is doing the phones, doing a great job. But we've cut him back to just the 2 days as of this week.
2: And working from home.
1: That's right. He's working from home as of tomorrow. Len Melton. Morning. Lenny.
18: Great, Tony. Nathan.
2: Hey, Len.
18: Nathan.
2: Yes.
18: Chihuahua report.
2: Yes.
18: In the move to Chihuahua. He's flying. He's very good.
2: Excellent.
18: And as far as aircraft go, did you hear about the crash in Peru?
2: No. What happened?
18: Yeah, what happened was that I heard a report on the radio about a plane crash in Peru. It must have been a sightseeing flight over the Nazca lines. You know, the things you see from the air.
2: Oh, yes,
18: the
2: yes,
18: big,
2: yes.
18: The big man and all this. Uh-huh. Yeah, apparently it just dived straight in. And they said that, 11 passengers and...
2: There were 13 people on board, Cessna Caravan. So
18: it was a caravan, was it? Yes. I thought, no, that's what I was ringing about because I thought it was a Beach 200.
2: No, not a King Air. A Cessna Caravan, they said.
18: Was it?
2: Crashed less than an hour.
18: Yeah, that's what I was calling about. It just seems strange because I thought if it was...
2: a twin, then it should be all right.
18: Yeah.
2: If one engine failed, yeah. No?
18: Yeah.
2: I guess there's obviously still got to be investigations and things take place. But, and also very distressing scenes on the news in the last day or so of the two firefighting helicopters in Greece that collided.
1: That was, I mean, what are the chances of that? Because of presumably smoke, you would imagine, maybe?
2: No, well, no? The footage from the ground was quite clear. I can only surmise that the pilots were focused on the task and communication was such that they didn't know they were in the area. A little bit, I guess, like the SeaWorld tragedy and to their credit, the SeaWorld, the company there have changed their procedures by all sorts of things so that hopefully that never happens again. But I guess this is one of the problems when you're dealing with a fluid situation, that it's not just something that they can organize. So they've just got these helicopters going and trying to dump as much water as they can. But sadly they, must have been in a blind spot somewhere or other. And a top helicopter took out the rotor of the bottom helicopter. And that was it, sadly.
1: Did you see the story about Mr. Lindsay Fox's beautiful new chopper?
2: No, I did not.
1: Oh, yeah, he's had
2: an Augusta 109, I think, for many a year. But
1: new one's been delivered. It looks gorgeous. Fiona Byrne did a story in The Age yesterday, and I saw a pic of it. It looks really spectacular and a certain price point. And then if you do extras to it,
2: yes,
1: and outs, just moves up yet again. But
2: like a car.
1: Oh, well, exactly.
2: If you want an ashtray in it, it's going to cost you more.
1: Exactly. David, good morning, and thanks for waiting, David. Hello.
19: Hello, you two. As Tony knows, I was out there for the A3 A350-1000 Ultra.
2: Yep.
19: It took off. As I was saying to Tony in the text, it was shoulder to shoulder. You couldn't move out there on operational road.
2: Oh, that's good. I mean, it's obviously generated an awful lot of interest, and it's going to be, it's going to be a game changer, as they say. And to do Sydney-London, Sydney-New York in one hop is massive.
19: But the amount of camera gear that was out there, I reckon would have been over millions and millions of dollars.
2: Ah, well, it's nice when there's some good news stories.
19: It's great. It's great, you know. It's
2: bit interesting. But it's funny, depending on which runway we're using, and you get it in Melbourne, Sydney, Brisbane, Adelaide, Perth. There's viewing areas, and there's a lot of people that like to have a look at aeroplanes coming and going, the plane spotters and people with their kids and all that kind of thing. So it's kind of fun that people have come out to see what we do.
1: Yeah.
2: So, yeah, it's
1: great. Here we are in 2026, and the intrigue is still real about flight.
2: Well, it is. I mean, when you consider sometimes you stop and think and, aviation. You know, these things that weigh, a couple of hundred tons or more and carry however many thousands and thousands of litres of fuel. And they, they can go from one end of the world to the other. So it's fantastic.
1: I listen from time to time when awake, listen to Tony Moclair's afternoon program here on 3RW in Melbourne. And, you know, he will be beautifully articulate about when the opportunity comes up to talk about an aviation or a particular aircraft.
2: Well, when he was sitting in that particular chair over there, and Bianca Johnson, of course, is the producer, she loved us talking about aeroplanes.
1: She said, No.
2: We had the cricket sound and no. But Tony's amazing. For those that listen, I'm sure, well, his podcast as well.
1: Around Australia.
2: And if you listen to the 3RW app, you'll find it. He is incredibly knowledgeable, particularly about things military aviation and World War II aviation. He actually wrote a book about the introduction of the F-18 into Australian service. So he's really a font of knowledge. I love hearing his thoughts and just especially going back to World War II and this marking from this squadron and that squadron and that was flown by this person and that person, so he's really quite encyclopedic in his knowledge.
1: Those Lancaster bombers and the history of them alone is fascinating.
2: Well, many moons ago, my ex and I used to go and have coffee at a particular place, and there was an elderly couple we would see, and the gentleman came in one day, and he was wearing a particular hat. He had an aeroplane badge on it, and I said to him, oh, you know, did you fly, whatever? Well, it was a Lancaster, wasn't it? And he was English, and it was he was a Lancaster instructor back in the Second World War, knew all the dam busters and all of those people. He wasn't one himself, but, yeah, he telling me the stories of, well, once he found out what I did, amazing, absolutely amazing, the stories of flying the Lancasters in the Second World War. Extraordinary.
1: I use the word gorgeous way too often, as somebody has pointed out.
2: Yes.
1: Tony, helicopters aren't gorgeous.
2: Well, it's in the eye of the beholder. Leanne, I think you're being a bit harsh.
1: Thank you. We'll do this when we come back. 133693. Carol, you hold because I don't want to rush it. So we'll stay there. Come back for Perth listeners. 133882. And keep the text line coming. You are gorgeous. For sending the text. 0477693693. Jay's working the other side of the glass. Be kind when you ring through. It's all part of Australia Overnight.
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20: Salzburg.
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20: Yeah, it actually wasn't filmed in Salzburg, funny enough.
13: Oh, yeah, I got one of those. It was in the Docklands. Claude, whereabouts?
21: San Francisco.
13: Oh, no, I've got it. 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
1: 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And you may have a sick fish. Carolyn, we'll come to you, Caro, straight after the news. Australia Overnight, good morning to you.
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30: Hello, I'm Chelsea Bowden. The federal government is defending a decision not to include a ban on inducements in its gambling reforms. A Senate inquiry is investigating legislation that seeks to limit the number of wagering ads shown on TV, radio and online. The Greens say the reforms bill should ban inducements which seek to keep problem gamblers hooked. Communications Minister Annika Wells argues avenues already exist for addicts trying to quit.
31: BetStop is the national self-exclusion register. This is something that has been launched by the Albanese government. We have done an entire statutory review into BetStop to see how we can strengthen it, how we can improve it, how it's going. We know that 65,000 people, 65,000 Australians who are suffering from gambling harm have registered with BetStop.
30: The federal government says the H5 bird flu will inevitably produce more deaths across Australian wildlife. The CSIRO has confirmed a cluster of dead birds in South Australia have tested positive for the strain. There are now 74 confirmed cases of the disease across the country. Environment Minister Murray Watt says more mass mortality events are expected.
32: This is the beginning of what is likely to be a long, difficult journey. The reality is you can't stop native and wild birds flying around, and you can't stop wild animals moving around. And that will mean more mass mortality events like the one we have now seen.
30: One Nation has announced 8 candidates to contest the Victorian state election. The minor party has listed crime and corruption as its first priority. An official policy announcement is still to come. The Queensland government is considering a move to allow police to collect DNA from young offenders. Georgina Winter has more.
33: The idea would see samples from children involved in serious crimes uploaded to an intelligence database to be used as an investigative tool. Under current legislation, police must lodge an application to swab suspects under 17. Now, the Crisafulli government is pursuing changes allowing police to swab without a court order. The police union supports the move, arguing there shouldn't be a discrepancy between how the DNA of child and adult offenders is collected. Georgina Winter reporting.
30: Three men have been charged with illegally hunting wombats at South Gippsland in Victoria. The men aged in their 20s are accused of running the animals over on public land. If convicted, they face up to 12 months in jail or a $50,000 fine. And a woman is recovering in hospital after she and her partner were thrown from a camel in WA's north. The man and woman in their 60s were riding the animal on a tour of Broome's Cable Beach at the weekend when the animal bolted. In finance, one Australian dollar is buying 70 US cents.
5: Finance. 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
30: Australia's campaign at the Commonwealth Games has come to a close with 171 medals in total. That includes 70 gold, well clear of England's 29, and the third placed Canada with 19. Four-time Olympian Kate Campbell has told Nine, Australia dominated from start to finish.
6: You just run out of superlatives to describe this team. I think that their performances on the field of play set our hearts on fire. It inspired so many of us.
30: Melbourne defender Blake Howes is expected to miss at least a month of AFL footy with a broken arm. Howes went down late during Sunday's 9-point win over the Suns. And former Blues star Matt King is expected to be named successor to departing New South Wales coach Laurie Daly. That's the latest news and sports.
5: 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Eddie and Jimmy, available wherever you get your podcasts.
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6: Checking your weather around the country. Canberra, morning frost, then partly cloudy, a top of 12 degrees. Adelaide, cloudy and a possible shower, 14 the top. Perth, showers easing, but the chance of an early thunderstorm, a top of 19 degrees. Brisbane, mostly sunny and 23. Sydney, sunny and a top of 19 degrees. And Melbourne, a very high chance of showers and a top of 13 degrees.
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7: It's a lovely piece of equipment. We're just looking at some pictures and details of Mr. Fox's latest acquisition, Airbus H160 twin-engine chopper, around about the 20 mark, 20 million, designated for corporate passenger transportation missions across Australia, as you can imagine, and drop dead. So they could go Melbourne, Sydney effortlessly, presumably, pretty quickly.
8: Well, they're sort of slower than a fixed wing, and he has a fixed wing jet as well. So he'd probably use that for the longer distance. But when you're going from Portsea to Melbourne, you can't beat a helicopter.
7: Carolyn in South Australia. Good morning. Thanks for waiting, Caro.
9: That's good, thank you. I'm not talking about things in, well, I kind of am in the air. We've got a fish pond.
7: Yes.
9: We had lots and lots of different goldfish, and now ducks keep coming and trying and eating them.
7: Yes.
9: And I put up tinsel around there and other sparkly things, and I don't know if the, well, one, I'm trying to dissuade the ducks, but I don't know if the fish don't like it either.
8: Yes, look, what you probably need to do with fish ponds, and I've seen the same. We used to have a fish pond, and sitting there one day looking at this big wading bird wandering around, I thought, oh, that's cool. And anyway, next minute it's poked its beak down and it's got a flapping fish in its gob. So what a lot of people will do is put a mesh over the top of it, which obviously sort of spoils the look of the pond a little bit, but it can certainly dissuade the birds from getting in there. And in fact, some people even put two layers of mesh because and offset them a little bit, because the clever birds will still poke their beaks down, you know, in the mesh, unless you put in something that's of a small enough diameter. The holes are small enough that the beaks can't get down. But things like tinsel and all that stuff, I don't think would be sufficient to protect your little fishies. So it might need to go with some sort of wire across the top of the pond. But yes, I feel your pain. I've seen exactly the same thing in my
9: pond. Am I
8: pond.
9: On hold?
7: No, we're talking to you.
9: Yeah, no, I can't put mesh there because there are plants and it's a fountain in the middle.
8: Ah, yes. Yeah, well, you know, maybe some sort of a scarecrow of some sort, or moving things like, you know, some of those pinwheels or something like that. Maybe that might put the birds off if there's something that's moving.
7: A little bell, perhaps?
8: I don't know if bells are going to make a lot of difference. It'll probably drive you nuts in the wind, but yeah. So
9: what's a pinwheel?
8: It's one of those, you know, those things that you would have on a little stick and you'd blow on it and the thing would spin around like a little windmill almost.
7: A little windmill.
8: And maybe some of those.
9: You get at the show.
8: Yes, exactly. Something like that. And then, you know, maybe some internet research as well to see if there's other stuff that people have found successful. So, yeah, if you've got the fountain in the middle, that's going to make it hard with a

0: mesh. But even if you put a little bit of mesh around the edge of it, perhaps, just to maybe dissuade them a little bit. The other thing, of course, is that have you got lots of water lilies and things in the pond?
1: Yes. Yes.
0: So, you know, that they'll give the fish somewhere to hide. So the more densely you plant it, the better, or plant it, sorry, as you would say in Adelaide.
1: Well, I've actually been told I've got too much in there.
0: Oh, okay. You can't win. And the ducks are still getting there. I mean, the problem is obviously they're easy fodder for the ducks and any of the other wading birds. So some sort of physical barrier, I think, is going to be about it. But something that moves might be the way to go. As I say, maybe, you know, try some pinwheels around it or something that's just going to perhaps scare the ducks away.
2: So, Carrie, even and for Nathan, so the ducks can presumably from a height, they can see that there's fish there.
0: Yeah, they wouldn't. I mean, some of the hunting birds can see very well. I'm not sure that ducks' eyesight's so great, but, you know, they're there at a body of water and perhaps they're actually decided, oh, well, that pond looks nice just for a bit of a sit and a swim. Mm. And then they see the fish there and then they go, ah, this is very good. We've got some yummy fish here, and away they go. So if you keep talking to Tony for a moment, Caroline, I'll see if I can conjure up something for you.
2: While you do that, I will have a look at – Caroline, don't go away. We'll have a look at some of these texts. Tony and Nathan, who is the – oh, we mentioned Koala Airlines. I think we've already done that one. Good evening, Tone. Can you ask Nathan for me why that Qantas flight from Sydney to San Diego was turned back, landed in Melbourne when it was over New Zealand? Why couldn't it land in New Zealand? Thanks, Di from Bentley. We'll do that in just a moment.
0: Yes.
2: And Tone, good morning. Could the Concorde ever be brought back in
0: service? I think they've been out for too long.
2: Yeah.
0: And like with all things, if you don't turn over the engines and do all that kind of stuff, then it'd need a hell of a lot of work. So I think, sadly, the answer is no. I know that Richard Branson tried to buy them for a pound after they were grounded to try and see if he could do something to get them back up and running again. But, I don't think so. But, Caroline, have I got perhaps some news for you?
2: Have a listen to this, Caro.
0: Our good friends here at 3RW, I presume our other stations,
2: 5AA in Adelaide and 6PR in Perth.
0: Pestrol Pat Panetta, who does all the ads for them. They have a product called a duck repeller. So it sounds as though it's $149.90. And it might, I presume it generates a sort of sound. It looks like it's got a remote. So whether it flashes lights or whether it makes some sound that repels the ducks, that might be something to try. Or there's some...
1: Do I have to power it up?
0: Not by the looks. I presume it's battery powered. That, you know, you wouldn't have to drag a cord all the way around the place.
1: Well, it's an 1844 house. So, I don't have any outside electricity.
0: No, I would, I've only just sort of seen the ad, but you could certainly have a look, at their website and see whether or not it doesn't look like it's got a cord. So presumably it might just be battery powered.
2: Carol, I'll tell you what the best way to do it, because we can do this all morning. If you perhaps send an email, overnights@3aw.com.au, we'll do some research and we'll flick you some information once we get hold of all those details.
0: And just super quickly, there's other things that you can put on the water that float.
2: Oh,
0: and like there's a swan. And there's other bird deterrents that they'll just float on the surface of the water and hopefully might make it unpleasant for the birds to come and visit. So try the duck repeller. Try the things that you can have a look on Amazon. They've got those or equivalent, and they've got those floating things that are bird decoys or duck decoys that you can stick on your pond.
2: So many options. But send a little email and we'll get some notes together and flick it back to you. Overnights@3aw.com.au. Tone, Nathan, Victorian government duck hunters may be the solution.
0: Yes, well.
2: Send over to South Australia.
0: Look, harsh, but.
2: Possibility. Ian, you stay right where we'll come to you very shortly to join us. The other one was about the Qantas flight Sydney to San Diego.
0: Yes.
2: We'll look at that the other side of this. It's all part of Australia Overnight. Plenty of room on the board if you'd like to join us. 133693. Good morning.
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2: Get the comments from Nathan about bird flu in just a moment as well. Ian in Adelaide. Sandra, Ian Ringwood, you've got it to yourself. 133693. Nathan, a Sydney Joburg flight over my house in the southwest, says Paul.
0: Southwest unusual. Of Victoria, yes. Well, when you think about it, we tend to look at the world as a flat map. But the world, of course, is round. It's a globe. Mm. And so if you took a bit of cotton and put one end on Joburg and one end on Sydney, what you would see is that the shortest path actually dips to the south. So you will find that, yes, because they go very, you know, very much to the south and might even go sort of over the northern bit of Antarctica. That yes, it will, a flight from Sydney to Joburg will go over the southwestern Victoria. I did Sydney to Perth yesterday and we went straight over the top of Adelaide. So, that would dip even further south. So yep, that would be a reasonable way to go. So yes, that's, you're quite correct. It goes over southwest Victoria.
2: Ian, thank you for waiting. Hello.
14: Hello, gentlemen. A couple of aviation questions.
0: Yes, Ian.
14: When you're in a, say, 737, you're at cruising speed.
0: Yep.
14: And you need to make up some time, mm-hmm. what percentage would you be cruising at? What, 70, 75% of engine power?
0: No, the engines work actually very much more efficiently up at high altitude, and they're pretty much 90%.
14: You're cruising at, you're using 90% of power.
0: Yep.
14: And if you need to make up for 20 minutes or 25 minutes because of delays on the ground.
0: Yes.
14: So you're going to use that extra 10% to make that time up? Because that's some of the pilots say, we're going to make a little bit of time up.
0: Yeah, it depends. Sometimes what we will do is just change levels. We'll go down low And to like to get out of a headwind, depending on which way, so we can make up the time by increasing the power a bit. And also, the true airspeed goes up as you get lower. But you know, the most efficient is probably about 26,000-28,000 feet. So sometimes, if we're trying to catch up the time, we'll go low. It does burn more fuel, so there's always that balance of going a bit quicker and burning the fuel. But we'll also, you know, change levels to get out of the wind. If there is a strong wind gradient, we might see we'll go up as high as we can so that we can make the benefit of the tailwind. So yeah, it just depends on the situation. But the engines do run at sort of very high percentages of their power, because that's where they're most efficient.
14: And my second question is, if you're in a twin light plane, like a Cessna twin plane, and one of your engines dies, are you still going to keep your altitude, or are you going to slowly start falling down?
0: Well, it depends on what level you are, and the same thing happens in a twin-engine jet. We can't maintain the high cruising altitude, so we will start what we call a drift down. And then we usually find, say, in a jet, we can level off at about the mid 20,000 feet.
14: Stay there on one
0: yes.
14: engine.
0: Now, having said that, we won't just sort of keep going. We will look for an alternate place, because requirement would be to land at the nearest available airport. So yeah, we will do that. But we can maintain altitude in the mid 20s. Obviously, a little light twin isn't going to be able to. Well, they don't generally fly over about 8,000 or 10,000 feet. And yes, they will have to drift down as well. They can't maintain the altitude on one, but they can still keep flying along on the single engine and remain under control. But again, you'd be looking for somewhere to land ASAP, because you're now down to one engine, and that sort of your odds are reduced. So yeah, we'll be looking for somewhere to land. But they can, they won't maintain their normal cruising altitude on one, no.
2: Thanks, Ian. Great call. 133-693. What constitutes perfect or near perfect flight conditions for both passenger and pilots and crew?
0: For passengers, I'd say probably number one, smooth air.
2: Yeah.
0: So that we're not, you know, bouncing around and bumping around. People don't like that. And obviously, if it's that way, we have to put the seatbelt signs on so that everybody is safe and not walking around the cabin, and the flight attendants don't have carts and things and hot coffees and teas and what have you. For us, about a 200 kilometre an hour tailwind would be lovely everywhere we went. And that would just speed things up a little bit.
2: And that happens occasionally?
0: It does, like particularly coming back from, west to east, when you go from Perth to Melbourne or Sydney or Adelaide. It's quicker than going the other way, because the prevailing wind is a westerly, so you can take advantage of the fact that you've got a tailwind that's helping you to push along.
2: Where are we up to now? We've got so many texts we get to. My pilot friend in Joburg took me on in his Chipmunk.
0: Yes.
2: The original 1920 engine, says Fiona.
0: Yes. There's, you know, all of the engines have a particular engine hour lifespan, after which they have to be stripped down completely and then obviously checked for wear and tear, and all of the rings and things and valves and all of that will have to be checked to make sure. But yeah, a lot of the old aeroplanes, you look at the old Tiger Moths and Chipmunks and things, obviously the engines that they have, and you know, they don't just sort of throw a V8 in the front of one of those, a new one. They'll have restored and reconditioned engines of the type that were fitted to the aircraft initially.
2: Now, here's, says, the really good question from Annie in Port Lincoln.
0: Yeah.
2: Who says, what else can we do to protect the chooks? Bird flu.
0: Yes.
2: Not letting them roam the yard anymore. And today, cover the roof with bird netting so the little wild birds can't get through to eat food and or water. It is becoming...
0: Look, concerning. On the way in here this evening, and there was a story that they've now been something like 70-ish birds that have been confirmed to have the new H5 bird flu. It's here. We're not going to be able to stop it. and you've got the migratory birds that, you know, fly the vast distances and can be carriers. So my understanding is that free-range chickens, for instance, are now allowed to still be called free-range but kept in the barns and things for the time being, because obviously exposure to any of these birds, and if you got, you know, even one bird that came down with bird flu, well, that's just going to go right through the flock. And it's not all that long ago that there were millions of birds that had to be euthanized because of a different type of bird flu. But the influenza vaccine, the influenza virus is very, very volatile. So, like, you know, we get our flu shot at the start of the flu season. By the end of the flu season, the virus is mutated into something that's a bit different, which is why you might get a dose of flu sort of later in the season, even though you've been jabbed. That happened to me last year. But so we need to keep the birds away. The physical separation, because you can't do that. You need to be careful also about the droppings and things. So the finer the mesh, the better, so that hopefully the droppings don't get through there as well. But really just keeping them, locked up in their coops and things. For how long? Well, we just have to wait and see how the outbreak pans out. But if you're trying to protect your backyard birds, keep them locked up and don't let them roam around, because then they have access to the migratory birds, and that's when it could all go very pear-shaped.
2: Sandra, in Ringwood.
15: Good morning, Tony and Nathan. How are you?
0: Good, Sandra. What can we do you for?
15: I'm flying up to Cairns and then going to Sydney for a few days.
0: Lovely.
15: Have you heard any more about the threatened strike that's the Qantas pilots?
0: No, the international pilots are, I think the vote for protected industrial action, I think the vote closes tomorrow or the next day. And then depending on the numbers that they got means that they will be able to take some legal action. Going to if you're going from Melbourne to Cairns, it's not going to be with the international pilots. It'll be with us, with the domestic pilots, and we're not in dispute with the company. We had our EBA squared away earlier this year. Mm-hmm. And so there should not be any dramas as far as going, because, as I say, it's international pilots, and they're not – well, they haven't announced what sort of industrial action they're going to take. The last time when they did that, which was 10 years ago, all that they did was, instead of wearing the Qantas blue tie, they wore a red tie, and they made a PA once they'd sort of the aircraft had landed. So there was no disruption to anything, but a previous boss decided that was enough, along with some other unions that were also conducting some things, like I think it was the bag loaders at the time, maybe the engineers, decided to shut the whole airline down. Thank you very much.
2: Yeah.
0: But you shouldn't, as I say, going to Cairns, going to Sydney, it's not going to be with the international pilots anyway. It's going to be with the domestic. We, even those who wanted to, are not allowed to join in. If we joined in on their action, it would be considered unprotected industrial action and there would be big penalties. So you should be fine going up to Cairns and back to Sydney.
2: Have we done all these texts? I'm not too sure now. There's so many. Did we do the one about the Concorde? We mentioned that, didn't we? So that's Gonski and the Sydney to Joburg flight.
0: Yep.
2: We've done. And the one about the Qantas flight Sydney-Santiago.
0: Yeah, that turned back.
2: Yeah.
0: I don't know any more, apart from apparently there was a mechanical issue. And so you're not going to go right across the middle of the Pacific where there ain't nothing if you've got any sort of issue that you feel to be untoward. It was, I believe, a little bit to the east of New Zealand. Our writer has suggested why didn't they lob in to New Zealand. The problem being, because Qantas hasn't got a base in Auckland or whatever, I'm sure, and given the nature, and I don't know what it was, they obviously felt that it was okay to continue. So they felt it was better to come back to Australia. They didn't go to Sydney because of the curfew, because they would have been back after the curfew. So hence they came to Melbourne. And what happened was they found another aircraft. And in fact, a friend of mine is on his way as we speak and taking the people back to Santiago. But I presume it was a logistical reason for not going into New Zealand, because we don't have aircraft there. And they would then have to you know, get another aircraft there. People hadn't planned on being in New Zealand, whereas at least sort of getting back to Australia, it was just sort of easier all round to manage a rescue mission.
2: David, Launceston, you stay right there, 133693 if you'd like to join us. Plenty of room, 133693.
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17: Coach is only as good as what's around him. I'd love to coach under Brendan Gale. I'd be happy to coach under the CEO-ship of Graham Wright. I mean, people like that, to me, from the outside, I mean, I don't know the Essendon people that well. I'm only looking from afar, but I'd have no confidence to coach under that regime.
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2: I think we've done all those texts in the middle. They can go. David Launceston, good morning to you. Welcome.
26: Good morning, gents. How are you?
2: Well, what did you want to add to the value of this great program, David?
26: Well, you're my virgin phone call, actually, because I bought a brand new phone today, so it's a miracle I got through to you guys.
0: Oh, well done.
26: Nathan, I've got a couple of questions. I recently watched a documentary on YouTube on the Mustang.
0: Yes.
26: And how they converted it from a 16-cylinder to a Merlin V8 Rolls-Royce and sent the plans super secretly from England to America to get Buick to make Rolls-Royce engines.
0: Yes, there were lots of things that happened during the war. Obviously, they desperate times called for desperate measures. And, the Mustang, for those who don't know, is one of the American equivalent to a Spitfire, really. And they're very, very famous. There's still a fair few of them flying around in Australia as well. And they're quite a sight when you see them in the air. They're magnificent. A friend of mine flies the RAAF one. They've got one in their heritage collection and he still flies that around.
26: Wow.
0: So yes, you were saying, David, that they sent the engines off to Buick because I think, you know, the UK, a lot of things, ended up, well, towards the end of the war, they were running out of all sorts of materials and factories were bombed and, you know, everything was pretty grim. And in fact, I don't know if you were listening before, but we were talking about Lancasters. And I had met this gentleman who was a Lancaster pilot, and he told me the story that towards the end of the war, they sent him to the States because the English were going to run out of Lancasters. So they was going to, the RAF was going to get some Flying Fortresses, which were sort of a big four-engine bomber. And he was sent over to the States to learn to fly these things so that he could come back to the UK and then instruct as these things started to take over from the Lancasters because they were running out of them. And he told me this story, which I thought was I think I've mentioned it before, but he was sitting in the officer's mess, wherever it was, and he had a, you know, magnificent memory for all the detail. And there he was in his RAF uniform in this American mess in the middle of somewhere or other, this officer's mess. And he said this sort of fella walks up to him, very dashing looking young man with a little pencil moustache and whatever, and starts engaging him in conversation and saying, you know, well, what, how come you're here and whatever? And my friend was having a chat with him, as you do. And my friend, being the polite man he was, he stuck his hand out and he said, he's passed away sadly since, but he said, you know, how do you do? My name is Ken Wyver. And the other fellow reached over and stuck his hand out and said, I'm Clark Gable. So he was a navigator, I believe, in the Second World War. So there's Ken having a yak to Clark Gable and didn't even realise. But once he heard the name, he twigged. So yes, it was a lot of, to get back to your point, David, but a lot of, cross-pollination, if you like, because, you know, everyone was, they were looking to try and, keep the war effort going, and they had to do things. So did you, you said you're watching this doco, did Buick end up making these engines or it didn't get to that point?
26: No, what happened was that the 16-cylinder engine was hopeless over 15,000 feet, and the Spitfires and the Hurricanes were flying at 30,000 feet, and what happened was that they converted the Mustang. They put the V8 Merlin Rolls Royce, in it, and they shot down the German jets. They could fly at 450 miles an hour.
0: Yeah, they're quite amazing, even when you see them to this day, and they're what, 90 years old, 80 to 90 years old, and when you watch them in the air and the people that have restored them, and there's a few going around. There's now a twin seat Spitfire as well, which they would have used equivalents back in the day for training. Most of them are single seat, of course, as the fighters, and there's twin seat Mustangs and things as well. So it costs an absolute arm and a leg to go for a flying of them, that's for sure. But I think that might be something that I'll have to do at some point. But yeah, it's amazing, and the ingenuity and the engineering that went on, and they say that Hitler's biggest mistake, because he had the jets, the Messerschmitt 262, and he wanted them to be fighters, and in fact they were no good as fighters because they were too clunky and the engines were not as responsive as a piston engine. And they reckon that if he would have developed it as a bomber and not a fighter, that nothing would have been able to catch them, and it could have been a very different scenario in the war. But there you go. There's all sorts of stuff that goes on. And there are some extraordinary documentaries, and I mean, not just aviation, but, you know, every now and again you catch something on TV and you think, holy moly, why didn't I know about that? Or you learn something completely out of the box, out of the blue, and you just think, I never knew.
2: Yeah,
0: it's fantastic.
2: David, hope that helps a little bit.
26: Can you just answer me one more question?
2: Please.
26: For instance, when you guys are flying from Melbourne to Launceston,
0: yes,
26: and you're at, like, you know, 20,000 feet, have you got the engines on idle then and the plane's just gliding?
0: Every descent that we do in the jets is a more or less a glide descent. All the descents are idle descents. So we just bring the thrust all the way back to idle, and these things, they'll glide, you know, a few hundred kilometres. So every time you're in a commercial flight and the aeroplane starts to descend, it's at idle. And it's only once we might have to do some fine tuning if they're too high, too low, too fast, too slow for the profile that we want. And it's only once we get down lower and start putting out the flap in the undercarriage that we start to bring up some power again, so that if we have to do a go around, we can, we've got the engine spooled up and ready to go, because it takes a while for them to wind up. But yes, we do have them at idle all the way down.
2: Good on you, David. Thank you for that. As you're talking, I'm thinking about the relationship between the motoring sector,
0: yes,
2: and the aircraft sector.
0: Yes.
2: And the one that jumps to mind for me, and tell me if I've got this right, is a BMW. Was BMW presumably making aircraft?
0: Not that I know. They may have Saab.
2: Hence their logo. Their logo.
0: Bavarian Motorwerken.
2: Were they BMW not linked into making during the war?
0: Messerschmitt, I don't think was really? Anything. Look, they might have used their factories for something. I'm not 100% about that. But Saab certainly made airplanes. They make fighter jets, the Saab Viggen.
2: But no longer?
0: Swedish Air Force. I don't believe so. And then the Saab, obviously the motor vehicles. So they still make motor vehicles? I haven't seen one for a long time.
2: No, yeah, they're certainly probably not in Australia, but yeah. I don't think they do anymore.
0: But then there were others. There's I'm just wondering.
2: Well, Rolls Royce, presumably.
0: Well, engines as opposed engines, to actual,
2: sorry,
0: actual
2: that's what
0: aircraft.
2: I'm saying. Engines. Yes. And I think BMW, well,
0: they might have made engines as opposed to actually.
2: We might have to check that, Joe, whether or not BMW have a sneaking feeling that they
0: have an aviation division.
2: Yeah,
0: possibly.
2: Maybe at that time.
0: Quite possibly. Because, I mean, so much of the, technology, and especially in the piston engines, once they started going to jet engines, turbine engines, well, that sort of left the cars behind. But up until that point, yeah.
2: Brian, we'll come to you right now. Good morning, and thank you for joining us on the program. Hi.
1: Good night, mate. Can I speak to the pilot? Thank you.
0: You are speaking.
2: He's left, Brian. So it's
0: Yes, I've left.
1: Listen, years ago, I've got to tell you, it's as black as your boots. I came out of Kalyan, I was about 25, and the bloke took off in the fog of friendship. It was as black as a boot over the Darling Downs. And down below, you're looking out the window, there's light and everything going on down below. I don't know how many feet we're up. All of a sudden, there was about 26 on the plane. We're all spewing in the bags. He just fell out of the sky of the plane. I don't know how far he dropped, but he got it back in. But he was there about 3 years later. Well, what was the year all the pilots were on strike? There's no planes were on strike.
0: 1989 was the pilots' dispute.
1: Well, I was in a plane. Well, I was down at Mornington races. I had to get a plane back to Perth on Saturday night after race, about 6:30. And we got in the Constellation. It takes all the pole, the army overseas to war.
0: Yeah, well, probably Hercules or something would have been.
1: No, it had all seats in. It wasn't a Constellation. It had all seats in and everything.
0: Okay.
1: Big plane. And all of a sudden, we're sitting in the tarmac. He's revving the engine up. We looked out the left side of Adelaide Airport. I'm not telling you a lie. I said, no, please don't do this. Sit on the tarmac. About six people down the back, they started to shiver with me. And the next minute, we stopped the plane. The pilot said, I'll do you a favour. I think I'll sit on the tarmac for you people. The storm goes over. Well, we all clapped.
0: Yes. We don't go through storms if we can avoid it, that's for sure. There's Mother Nature has some pretty powerful stuff going on, so we'll generally go around them and avoid them. And if it's anywhere within the vicinity of the airport, yep, we'll sit there and wait and look at the light show and wait till it all settles down.
2: Good on you, Brian. Thank you. Mitsubishi made some beautiful aircraft.
0: They do. MU2. They, some smaller ones. I forgot about Mitsubishi. But yes, they did as well.
2: And another one here, BMW does not have dedicated active aviation manufacturing, but the company originated.
0: Oh, there you go.
2: As an aircraft engine manufacturer, 1916.
0: You'd remember.
2: Like it was yesterday. Well, they no longer build airplanes or jet engines, of course. Their design subsidiary, Designworks, regularly collaborates on modern aviation interior concepts and luxury private jet designs.
0: There you go. So there's lots of cross-pollination there.
2: How do you pronounce it? BMW, Bayerisch, is it?
0: Bayerisch Motor and Werke.
2: Mm.
0: Got military aircraft during World War One.
2: World War I.
0: But as part of the Treaty of Versailles after World War One, they weren't allowed to make aircraft engines. So they went to motorcycles and cars. There you go.
2: I wonder why they weren't permitted.
0: Well, because they were part of the surrender. World War One. It's like the Japanese were not allowed to, have any sort of military apart from home defense until very recently after the war. I presume that was a requirement of the surrender details.
2: Wherever you are, right around Australia, you'll got it all to yourself. 133-693. Some more calls would be great. 133-693. You can keep the text line going. 0477-693-693.
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2: G'day, Nathan and T-Mac. Have you seen the doco on Netflix about the American Thunderbirds?
0: The Thunderbirds are one of the military formation teams, the Air Force One. I've seen a doco recently about the Blue Angels, which is, I think, the Marines or the Navy, and that absolutely incredible. As those pilots and the whole way that everything goes and just how tight they fly. And the thing that I thought was quite extraordinary, and I presume the Thunderbirds do the same, as they are flying in formation, their wings are actually overlapping. So there is absolutely nowhere for them to go. They are just so in tune, extraordinary. So, yeah, it's I have to have a look at that. You'll see the Thunderbirds on Netflix, but it's certainly the Blue Angels. Any of those, there's been one about the roulettes in recent times, and a friend of mine who was the first female roulette, she makes an appearance in the documentary talking to one of the new female roulettes. So it's quite a thing. It's quite a buzz, and they're fantastic to watch, the formation aerobatic teams.
2: Did you see the exec producers?
0: Yes, of that.
2: Look at that.
0: They've got a bit of credibility behind them.
2: Barack Obama and Michelle Obama.
0: Yes.
2: Together. Higher Ground Productions.
0: I'll have to have a look.
2: I know. Check out Finland's quirky supermarket dating trend story on news.com.au. Australia should follow. You'll have to give us more information about it.
0: Yes.
2: What does it mean? Finland's quirky supermarket dating story.
0: Yes, please tell. I mean, yeah. Does it mean that you...
2: I don't
0: know. The mind boggles now.
2: It does. Don't even.
0: Yes.
2: But we will do some Googling. Yes. Find out. Thank you, Jay. He's on it already.
0: Remember, now, remember, Jay, this is a work computer that you're using here. You may be called in by HR tomorrow morning at 9 o'clock.
2: Oh,
0: Finland's quirky.
2: Lovely.
0: Hang on. Here we go. Dooley. Forget swiping. Singles. Oh, they're looking for love in the...
2: In the supermarket aisle.
0: Yeah. There you go.
2: Well, finish or single basket.
0: Oh, I see. So if you walk around with a pink basket, it means...
2: They know.
0: I'm on. I'm up for it.
2: Actually, quite simple. Shoppers picking up a pink basket at the store entrance serve as a subtle...
0: Subtle?
2: Open signal to fellow shoppers. They're single and open to striking up a conversation.
0: How?
2: Those Finns know what they're doing, don't they?
0: They do.
2: Those Finns have got it all going on.
0: They do. Was that a massage from the Swedish Prime Minister?
2: A massage from the Finnish.
0: Finnish
2: Prime Minister.
0: Yes.
2: Jay, you've gone in too far. That's too much. Get rid of that off the line. Thank you.
0: Yes. So the pink basket's there. Yeah. Yes, there you go.
2: 133693 is our telephone number. If you would like to come and play, you've got it all to yourself. Keep the text line coming as well. And if you're sending an email, overnights at 3aw.com.au. It's plural, overnights at 3aw.com.au. Just going back to the concerns that we're starting to have, I think most have, about the bird flu.
0: Yes.
2: Presumably, this is a new version of whatever it is.
0: Yes, there's all sorts. They mutate. Flu, influenza viruses are very volatile and they will mutate. And the trouble is they can mutate to a point where they become very open to attaching to, say, human cells or other species cells. And if they do, because it's a whole brand new virus, we have no immunity to them. And so in the first wave of it, there can be a tremendous number of deaths. And I think, stand corrected, of course, but the Spanish flu, that the epidemic that happened after the First World War with all the returning soldiers, was an H5 type bird flu virus that they then brought around the world. So the danger is, you know, the mutation from birds into other mammalian species and then possibly into humans. So there's a lot of monitoring and a lot of observation and a lot of testing and checking to make sure that that ain't going to happen. Let's hope it doesn't.
2: Just curious, Tony and Nathan. Tony, you and I seated... Hang on, I'll start that again. Yes. Tony seated always to the right. Do you go to the right or the left?
0: In the studio.
2: In the studio. Nathan would have no option. Well, he has lots of options.
0: You want me to, Maggie? I've got an idea. How about I turf Tony out of the big chair?
2: That's right.
0: Which
2: happy to go any time.
0: Yeah.
2: Happy to go any time.
0: Don't be too happy.
2: Huh?
0: Yeah, so we kind of sit opposite each other.
2: Join the queue.
0: Yes.
2: There's a long queue.
0: A long queue.
2: There's the near queue.
0: And then there's the other one, the other queue. Yes, that's right.
2: 133693. Drew, we'll come to you very shortly. It is Australia Overnight Morning.
10: With Tom Elliott.
11: I'm a big fan of women's football. The growth has been enormous. The AFLW is partly the reason. It's fair to say that the AFLW has struggled a bit. It has the stated goal of catapulting itself into the top five sports in Australia. Executive General Manager of the AFLW, Laura Kane, is there room for the AFLW in the top five?
12: We're already at the top in a number of metrics from a women's perspective. No reason not to be aspirational to be up there with our fellow men's competitors.
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2: Drew, we'll come to you just after the news, not far away. Tone and Nathan, I dare say, we've done that one, haven't I? Sorry, I should have gone. G'day, Toes. Robbo from Parkdale. Hello,
0: yes.
2: Robbo.
0: Hello.
2: Who says, I've tried to book a flight to Perth next week for the footy. Go Pies. And the frustration comes up. Flights on average from Melbourne, Perth, return
0: 9:20.
2: Yes. Cheaper to fly to Singapore.
0: Yeah.
2: And so it's a frustration. It's an ongoing frustration.
0: It's supply and demand. Yeah. If they get a sudden run of people who want to get on particular flights and things, then the last seats, the price goes up. And I guess that's just unfortunately how the business works when you've got a limited number of seats and a lot of people who want to go somewhere or other. So, yes. So
2: how we
0: can't
2: how
0: help
2: we
0: you,
2: roll.
0: I'm afraid. I'd like to, Robbo, but yeah, that's the way it is. You know, the moral of the story is get in as early as you can, but the more last minute you book, the more expensive it's going to be.
2: I've been fascinated, as you have, with great music and musicians over the years.
0: Yes.
2: Today would have been the anniversary of 79 when he died in 2009. Larry, K-N-E-C-H, Kechtel?
0: K-N-E-C-H, Neck.
2: Nectel, you think, K-N-E-C-H-T-E-L, but born,
0: Nectel,
2: in Bell, California.
0: Yeah.
2: But was part of the group known as the Wrecking Crew.
0: Name rings a bell. Why
2: and
0: would
2: so
0: I know
2: the Wrecking Crew was a collection of, if you like, great session musicians who work with all kinds of artists, including Simon and Garfunkel. For example, you know, playing that piano on Bridge Over Troubled Waters.
0: Oh, yes.
2: And so the Wrecking Crew would come in and they did hundreds and hundreds and hundreds of hit records that you and I love. And it was all done by the Wrecking Crew. So you would be the performer, the singer, the writer,
0: yes,
2: maybe.
0: And then
2: the Wrecking Crew in the 50s, 60s and 70s would do all the work.
0: The subcontracting.
2: Yeah.
0: Excellent.
2: And it was amazing. The Mamas and Papas was all about Wrecking Crew. The Monkees, Partridge Family, all the musicians were Wrecking Crew.
0: Okay.
2: The Doors, Elvis Presley.
0: Oh, goodness.
2: Was a part of that as well. Many of the Wrecking Crew members worked with Elvis Presley.
0: With a backing band.
2: It's a great part of history. Are you going to hang? Are you happy to hang a little?
0: I'm happy to stick around a bit
2: longer.
0: Are
2: you sure?
0: Long as people want to talk to me. If you don't, well, I'm going to take my bat and ball and go home.
20: Go home. Fine.
0: Arm.
2: Wherever you are, right across Australia, the good people at 5AA in Adelaide, 6PR in Perth. This is 3AW in Melbourne. Oh, and the Ace Radio Network. Come and join us the other side. An aviation question, maybe a veterinary question. Feel free, 133-693. It is Australia Overnight. Good morning.
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3: Hello, I'm Chelsea Bowden. A parliamentary inquiry has heard betting agencies have used drugs, escorts and cash to keep their biggest customers hooked. Federal politics reporter Nelson Scott.
4: A Senate inquiry is examining the government's reforms to restrict gambling ads across TV, radio and online platforms. Former NRL player Luke Bateman has appeared as a witness, admitting he's been offered illicit drugs by betting company executives as a form of inducement. Mr. Bateman says these practices worsened his gambling addiction, causing him to retire from rugby league in debt.
6: I was stealing money from my own mother to get those bonus bets.
4: His testimony comes as the Greens push the opposition to help strengthen the laws, though Deputy Liberal Leader Jane Hume says she's yet to come to a decision.
7: I think we should wait and see what that Senate inquiry recommends.
4: Labor maintains its bill in its current form strikes the right balance. Nelson Scott, Canberra.
3: Hundreds of protesters have gathered outside a One Nation fundraiser in Melbourne. Dozens of police were seen controlling crowds on Monday night, blocking a street for 500 metres in each direction. The event followed the announcement of the minor party's candidates for the upcoming Victorian election. Speaking inside, Senator Hanson says the protesters are concerning.
8: Why is it at this point in Victoria that people don't feel safe enough that you have to have this police protection where their resources could be better used elsewhere? So why are we allowing these agitators, these ones that are full of aggression and so nasty, why are we allowing them to dictate the terms in the state?
3: Australia has recorded its first mass mortality event resulting from the H5 bird flu strain. Several birds in South Australia have died from the strain. There are now 74 confirmed cases across the country. Iran's foreign ministry has quashed claims by the US president that new talks on ending the Middle East conflict will take place soon. Donald Trump claims to have called off massive strikes at the request of allies ahead of new negotiations. Iran says it has not agreed to any talks. The NRMA is urging drivers to consider filling up their vehicles with cheaper fuel types as the excise returns in full. Analysis shows filling up with E10 over premium 98 could save up to $17 on a tank of petrol. And preparations are underway for next week's census. On August 11, everyone in the country will be asked to answer 66 questions about their heritage, income and religion. Census National spokesperson Emily Walter says it'll provide important information for future years.
20: So every time we need a hospital or we go to a school or we need a supermarket or we use public transport, this is the data that supports how we plan for those kinds of things.
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3: Former Blues star Matt King is expected to be named successor to departing New South Wales coach Laurie Daly. The Roosters assistant was part of Daly's coaching staff as the Blues won this year's series 2-1. Blues centre Stephen Crichton believes King will be a success.
21: At Kingy for ever since I debuted in the Origin Arena and the relationship he has with the playing group and the respect that he has when he was playing Origin and the way he coaches as well, it's going to be pretty cool for him.
3: Richmond's Luke Traynor has been suspended for one match for striking West Coast player Jack Williams in the second quarter of Sunday's match at the MCG. And Socceroos defender Lucas Harrington is closing in on a move to the English Premier League with newly promoted club Hull City.
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3: Checking your weather around the country. Canberra, morning frost, then partly cloudy, a top of 12 degrees. Adelaide, cloudy and a possible shower, 14 the top. Perth, showers easing, but the chance of an early thunderstorm, a top of 19 degrees. Brisbane, mostly sunny and 23. Sydney, sunny and a top of 19 degrees. And Melbourne, a very high chance of showers and a top of 13 degrees.
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4: That would be us. If you would like to come and play, and there's plenty of room on the board, Nathan Kosh kindly is settling in for another hour, which
5: I've got
4: is very
5: swag
4: generous
5: here on the under the desk. Very
4: I had
5: kind
4: Apple
5: of you to have that here for me.
4: Yeah, that's very kind. I provided you with the option of an Apple.
5: You did.
4: Jay provided you with the option of
5: TV snacks.
4: Which, share with the audience which option you took up.
5: I went with option
4: to
5: B.
4: TV snacks.
5: They're very yummy.
4: Yummy?
5: They are.
4: You could have bitten the apple.
5: I could have shared an apple with you.
4: We could have done our own Adam and Eve.
5: That would be Adam and Steve, wouldn't it?
4: Adam and Eve. And
6: wow.
4: I know. And so you could have bitten the apple and there could have been a different outcome.
5: Yes. Does that mean that it would be Jay the Snake?
4: Pretty much. Because he's evil and then he tempted me.
5: He did. And he tempted me with his TV snacks.
4: And you took it up.
5: I took it up. I had no resistance there. Look, he's shaking the box in the window there. Come.
4: How long since you've been to a dentist?
5: TV snack. Second.
4: How long? Look at me.
5: Look at me.
4: How long since you've been to a dentist?
5: Probably 4 months. I'll be due again in a couple of months. I go regularly every six. Mm-hmm.
4: No major issues.
5: Oh, I had to go to an endodontist.
4: Oh.
5: Hello, David, if you're listening, but I'm sure you're not because you'll be asleep. Because I had a bit of an abscess.
4: Ka-ching.
5: Yeah. Had an abscess in a tooth root, but the complication was I have a crown on that tooth.
4: Oh.
5: So they do this. It's quite amazing, really. It's got all this massive magnification and all of that. And they make a little hole in your crown. And then they go through with these little teeny, finey, tiny, fine drills and go through. And there were three roots on the tooth.
4: Mm-hmm.
5: Went through, packed it up with the thing, went back again a month later and, they put in the permanent filling and then he fixed the porcelain on the crown and hunky dory. Otherwise, back in the bad old days, they'd have to rip the tooth out.
4: Yeah, and so I've just been through a similar process. Does your dentist have television on the ceiling?
5: No.
4: Oh, whole new world. So you're lying back.
5: Yes.
4: And they put on the news channel so you can watch just the news.
5: Don't they have – a lot of them have their glasses.
4: Yeah, so they put on glasses.
5: I mean, not the sun, like video glasses.
4: But I can still watch the TV up on the screen.
5: Yes.
4: And you can watch that or listen to it. They give you headphones.
5: Yes.
4: Oh, it's fantastic.
5: Yes, you forget where you are.
4: And then you walk out to pay the bill and you realize.
5: Then you remember where you are.
7: You paid for that as well.
5: Yes.
4: They don't get their screens up there for nothing. One double three.
5: The Phantom's on fire.
4: She is. What's he said?
5: Have a look at this one.
4: Yeah, I'm surprised. Nathan never chose the Apple. I thought he had better core values.
5: Yes. I'll pay that. Maggie, morning.
8: Oh, well, hi there.
5: Hello, Maggie.
8: Delightful, naughty men.
5: Well, we try and keep people entertained. I don't know if we succeed or not, but we're having fun.
8: Well, I think, that's for many of us, that's what we like, a bit of fun, a little bit of topical banter.
5: Yes, thank you. That's very, very sweet of you to say, Maggie. Thank you.
8: And,

0: Yeah, I do appreciate that, and I like that combo. And so now you've always, you know, you boys, you sidetracked me, you know.
1: Not today. Yeah, I promise we won't do that, Maggie. What do you think about the West Coast Eagles over the weekend? Stuff. Sorry, go on.
2: He can't help himself, Maggie. What did you want to talk about?
0: Oh, well, my mind is going around and around over and over with so many different things in my mind. And so I bypass elaborating on the dental chair. I have sent through a few earlier texts.
2: Mm-hmm.
0: I don't know whether you've had the opportunity to read any of those.
1: Yeah, we mentioned some of those, but there's been so many text messages and they disappear off the screen. So what did you want to add, Maggie?
0: Well, I don't know which one to start with.
1: Any one that you choose.
0: Okay. Well, firstly, I think you did send a text in no particular order, just as they come to my mind.
2: Yes.
0: Ducks, I did send a text, and I believe there was another caller ringing up about that.
2: Yes.
0: Where I happen to live at the moment is close by to the Torrens River.
2: Mm-hmm.
0: But, you know, why are so many of these ducks sitting, perhaps later in the afternoon, on a couple of the roofs in my area? Why do they do that? Or do they prefer spending most of their time on the water?
1: Great question.
0: Then where do they go to sleep at night?
2: Well, they'll have their areas, and obviously they build their nests depending on the season. So they all birds, because except for say the raptors and things, but birds like ducks are potentially prey for other predators. So they'll be looking for somewhere safe. I think I've seen them sleeping out, you know, just by the banks of Albert Park Lake in Melbourne, for instance. And I presume the waterways like the River Torrens or other lakes and things around in Adelaide as well. I know a lot of people have problems with ducks and swimming pools, because they adopt the swimming pool as their little lake, and they do what ducks do and sort of make a bit of a mess, and they foul up the water and that type of thing. But they'll be looking for somewhere. I'm sure it's much safer for them to be elevated. Maybe that's why they're getting up on the roofs, because that keeps them away from any ground-based predators. So, yeah, I guess once they find their little niches, maybe there's some extra warmth coming off the roofs, so they find them better to stay within the cooler weather. But I'm not 100% sure, Maggie, but you raise a very interesting question.
0: Whilst we're on the subject of birds, I guess ducks are classified as birds, aren't they?
2: Very much so, yes, definitely.
0: Even though they are semi-aquatic, sorry, I'll leave that one alone. I believe that in the Coorong, there's been a massive finding of seabirds which have come to this flu virus.
2: Yes.
0: And also, I rather think from memory, and I can't think of the name, quite some decades ago, there was a movie made down on the Coorong.
1: What was the name of the film? Do you remember?
0: It was well known, and when I get anxious, everything just, you know, tends to disappear from my mind.
1: I understand.
2: I can help you out. Storm Boy.
0: Yeah. Yes, yes, yes.
1: Yeah. How did you know? How did you possibly know that?
2: Well, I was thinking that, and I had it verified.
1: Excellent. And it was definitely Stormboy.
2: Stormboy, yes, on the Coorong in 1976, the original one.
1: I was going to say,
2: one.
1: Long time ago.
2: And then in 2019, they made the remake.
1: So 76, long time ago.
2: Yes.
1: Holy
2: doodly. I was in year 12 at school, 1976.
1: Maggie, I love your work. It's always good to talk to you, and thank you for being part of the program. Yes, Tony, my dentist, a TV on the ceiling. So yes. It's a thing, apparently. It's a new thing, but. Presumably.
2: But. Keep going.
1: And his head keeps getting in the way. Plus, you can't stay and watch the end of whatever you were watching. It's a good point.
2: But you see, what they do is they suck you in.
1: Yeah, they do.
2: Because they say, righto, well, you better come back for another half an hour's worth of torture so that you can see who done it.
1: Well, they do that too. I recently had the same procedure done, was very pleased at the cost. Excellent. I know, because I only had one canal and it didn't cost us anywhere near as much as
2: three canals.
1: Canals.
2: And when I saw the bill...
1: No, don't. We get it.
2: Okay.
1: Phew. Meg, good text. When we come back, Sam at Thomastown got it all to himself. 133693. It is Australia Overnight Morning.
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1: This is a prelude to our next topic.

0: time in a bottle in a beautiful song, Jim Croce. Just absolutely superb. On the cruise back in the day, the Fairstar.
1: The Fairstar, the fun ship.
0: The fun ship, and put that on as the final song of the night around about 4 o'clock in the morning.
1: Yes.
0: And
1: the couples were coupling.
0: Oh, and it would set the mood.
1: Uh-huh. And you'd go home alone.
0: Pretty much.
1: Yeah.
0: Pretty
1: yeah.
0: much. That was the life of a...
1: The life of the
0: onboard ship disc jockey in the day.
1: Yeah, you were the jock. You were unattainable, or so they thought.
0: Yeah, detached, some yes. might say. Unattached. Sam, morning.
2: Yeah, good morning, Tony and Nathan. Very interesting topic that you said, the time capsule. I remember would have been, well, might have been 10, 15 years ago, and it was 3EA and Tony Tardio, right, Damien's father. He was hosting a show, was the Ethnic Australia radio show. And I used to ring up and translate my father's poems. He was an Italian poet. And they actually did a time capsule. I think it might be about 2006, you know. I'll have to go back and find out exactly. But so it's 20 years.
1: Mm-hmm.
2: And it was going to be opened in 80 years' time. Right,
1: so all the
2: contributors of the show, that particular show was going to be like the video or the cassette was going to be put into the time capsule and other things which people contributed to.
1: The problem being, Sam, in 100 years, who's still got a cassette player? This is the issue.
0: But you might even put a player in there.
1: You'd have to, and well, you'd pull the batteries out because they'd be well and truly cooked in 100 years' time.
2: What I would put in the bottle is the photo of Bourke Street, at the top of Bourke Street during COVID.
1: Oh, yes.
2: It just shot up to, like, Parliament House, right?
1: Empty. Just absolutely
2: an empty. Melbourne, desolate, like on the beach.
1: Yes. Yep. Yeah. There were many images like that, weren't there? I mean, okay, I'm biased with the aeroplanes, but the image of all the aeroplanes parked sort of nose to tail on the runways in Sydney and at Avalon and everything just grounded completely. That was a sight that I hope never to see again.
2: Nathan, you about aeroplanes. You know, is it in the Mojave Desert in the United States? They've got that sort of
1: graveyard for
2: old aeroplanes.
1: Yeah, they're around Victorville in California and around there, and there is one here in Australia in Alice Springs. In fact, and during COVID there were
0: Alice Springs or in the Northern Territory.
1: Alice Springs Airport.
0: Okay.
1: On the other side to where all the aircraft arrive, and there were a whole heap of Cathay Pacific aircraft, Dragonair, Scoot. And various others there during COVID. And then, because those sort of areas are chosen because the air is very dry. And obviously the moisture in the air can, corrode, components and things. So that's why they're in the desert. And many an aircraft has been resurrected out of the desert, in the States. And when things started to pick up again, then they got all the Cathay Pacific 777s and various other aircraft out of Alice Springs. But one little interesting fact was before they did any of that, they had to employ a herpetologist, a snake specialist, because they had to go through all the undercarriage and around the wheels and everywhere, because the snakes had decided that the wheel wells were a good spot to make a home. And so there were a bucket full of snakes through all of these, snakes in a plane, I suppose you could say. But yeah, there were a whole bunch of them. So they had to get the snakes removed before they could do anything with the aeroplanes. The engineers weren't too thrilled about going crawling around.
0: Snakes in a plane. And those planes, Sam, thank you very much. Always good to talk to you, Sam.
2: Thank you.
0: See you, mate. Bye.
1: See ya.
0: Those in the United States, are they available for sale or are they just going to rot there forever?
1: Well, I think they are if people want to resurrect them. Otherwise, eventually they do get chopped up and recycled. The aluminium gets reused for saucepans and things like that. So They you'll see often when they seal them up, they'll put a foil over all of the windows so that the windows don't deteriorate. And you got all sorts of things going on there. Yes.
3: G'day, boys. Meg again. My son, who would have been 47 this year in primary school, did a capsule for one of his school's significant birthdays many years ago. I asked the teacher what happened to it, and he sort of laughed and said the new school extension was built over the capsule.
1: Oh, awesome.
3: Which probably wouldn't be the first time that ever happened.
1: No, that's right. Well, people probably wouldn't have realised that it was there and just built it over, and it's only... Yeah, people like Meg who would have known where the original one was. And then, yes, so there you go. Well, it is well and truly a time capsule, and they have to wait for the new building to become the ruins, and then maybe someone will dig it up again.
3: All of your team from the old 5SE Mount Gambier days, 1978-79, we put one into a time capsule at the front of the Mount Gambier Hospital into the cement. It's still there. I drove past 7 or 8 years ago now, I suppose, and it's still there. But I'd love to think that maybe before I drop off to have a look at it.
1: Yes.
3: Maybe the kids or the grandchildren.
1: Do you remember what went in it?
3: No. Interestingly, I don't. And I'm thinking... Two or three of the people that were involved in that crew no longer with us.
1: Ah.
3: Jimmy Kirkup would have been one. So, you know, it'd be fascinating to find out what was in it.
1: Yes.
3: Basil Rosebud, good morning.
4: Hello, how are you?
3: We're well, Baz. What do you want to say?
4: I wanted to tell you that I was contracted to take the foundation stone of the old Parliament House out of Parliament House. I brought it to Melbourne. And... Reagan's did some modifications on it and then took it back with the modification and they were relaying it and I put a time capsule in the back of it.
1: Oh, wow. What did you put in?
4: I didn't. I have no idea. I was given the time capsule by the government.
1: Right.
4: By the government. And they've relayed it. On the foyer,
3: in the entrance.
4: Not in the entrance, but the walk around part.
1: Yes,
3: yeah.
1: Maybe it's a pardon for all the politicians' misdeeds that one day someone will be able to forgive them. Not yet, but maybe one day.
4: You'd need a Boeing 707 to put it in.
1: And the rest. You'd need a whole new data centre, wouldn't you? You know, they reckon these ones that they're building now are big. Well.
4: Yeah.
3: So, Basil...
4: It was a funny situation. When I took the stone back, I had straps and things that were going to be laid. It was to be laid by now King Charles and Diana.
1: Oh, wow.
4: When I got there, they said, no, we're going to put it in now. And so they had it in straps and hanging on. And I had to put the actual time capsule underneath. And nobody would go under the stone.
1: In case it fell. Yes.
4: So I had to put I'm not going under there. So somebody else can do it. So I wasn't allowed to touch it originally when I first got there, but otherwise the union would give me some trouble.
1: The time capsule laying union.
4: Putting it under and tapping and screwing it in while the rock was hanging out above my head.
1: Gosh.
4: But anyhow, it's there now. What year it's to come out, I don't really know. I can't remember. But I did that back in the
3: 80s. In the 80s. Oh, wow. Gee, it's already got some history around
1: Yes.
3: it. I wonder if would people be clearly aware that it is there? Is it branded in some way, Basil, do you know?
4: I don't think so. No, I don't think so. It's just in the back of it, and it's underneath it, underneath the stone that's laying out in the foyer somewhere.
3: Isn't that a gross story?
4: The foundation stone, the 1920 stone, is there for everybody to see. But there's a time capsule underneath it. That's what it's said.
3: What a great
4: in the back of it.
3: Of
4: a block of granite. And the granite for that originally came from Malden.
1: In central Victoria.
4: Yeah.
3: Right.
4: Yeah.
3: And so how did you become, granite. Were you involved in stonemasonry, presumably?
4: Yes, I did an apprenticeship in Box Hill. I'm the sixth generation of stonemasonry, so I'm the last.
1: Was that anything to do with the brickworks there or not?
4: Yeah. No, the brickworks in Box Hill was a standard brickworks. It was a clay pit.
1: Yes.
4: Yeah, well, no, my father, I did an apprenticeship with my father originally.
1: Okay.
4: And that was in 22 Rutland Road, Box Hill.
3: What a memory.
1: Oh, goodness.
4: I was a bocce boy. Tell Daryl James, I was a bocce boy, mate.
3: We will tell him. We will tell him. Basil, what a great call. Thank you for picking up the phone and joining us. Well done.
4: Righto.
3: Don't you love those stories?
1: Oh, great stories.
3: Just great little piece, slice of history.
1: Yes.
3: Who knew that that was there?
1: Yeah, well, they probably, there wouldn't be too many people exactly. That would even have a clue that there's a time capsule in there.
3: It is. If you've got a story similar around the idea of what you would put into one of those so-called time capsules, I was fascinated with some of the calls that Dennis took. What would you put into a time capsule? And where, do you know of one in your life, in your area around Australia? And give us the details on that. It'd be fun. 133693. You would hope that these are documented now, but maybe they're not.
1: Yes.
3: You could look up, you know, time capsules on an app around Australia where they're placed. I mean, you would like to think that maybe our schools in the day would have had them. Those old schools right around Victoria, for example, primary schools may have done that 20, 30, 40, 50, 60,
1: right.
3: or 70 years ago.
1: Yes.
3: 133693. Charlie, Vern, we'll come to you the other side. Plenty of room. It's all part of Australia Overnight.
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3: Suppose if you're putting together a time capsule, you want to put into it as something that or is already got some age on it for whatever reason.
1: Like the St Kilda Premiership Trophy.
3: Yes. So that, for example, a classic would be people hazard, you know, hazard a guess of when St Kilda would win the next premiership.
1: I'm not going to be around.
3: And then you would open it up in another 50 years and see how
1: and
3: close.
1: They go, and they not go, yet, not yet. Pack it up again.
3: Pack it up again.
1: Pack it up again. Put it back under the stone.
3: Shall
1: we go a bit longer? Here's, look at Jay. Look at the little smirk. Carlton supporter. This year started off this year and it was just gloom and doom. The only award they were going to get was the wooden spoon. And look at them now. Look at them now.
3: Charlie in Seddon. Morning, Charlie.
20: Morning. In the time capsule, my grandfather told me when he was working in the war year times, they put a time capsule in Labrador Air Force Base.
1: Oh, really? But that's all now built up and it's no longer an airfield at all. It's
3: is it housing?
1: Factories and things, some housing probably, but certainly factories and stuff. So you wonder whether they just got dug up with, general digging of foundations and things and just sort of chucked out in the rubbish. But do you know if it was actually opened or realised it was there?
20: Don't know it's open, but it was near the barracks somewhere, and they're still standing.
1: Yeah. There you go. So, hopefully someone will in the know will know, and they should put a marker of some sort to say that it's buried there, and then that way people will know, even if, it's not going to be for a number of years, that someone will realise that, hey, there is actually something underneath this stone or marker or whatever they've got there.
3: Shall you just remind us again, what year approximately would that have been?
20: Well, it would have been in 45.
3: So just post-war.
20: Yeah. The war was just, as far as I know, the war was just finished. That's when they put a time capsule there.
3: So
20: my grandfather was a test pilot.
3: What was he flying, Charlie? Do you remember?
20: I don't remember.
1: No, that's all right.
20: The planes were built down in
1: Fisherman's Bend.
3: Braybrook.
20: Fisherman's Bend and Braybrook.
1: Right. Because people may not know, but under what is now the Westgate Bridge in Melbourne, that's where there was an airfield. It was Fisherman's Bend because there was a government aircraft factory, and they used to build the aeroplanes and fly them out of there. But obviously, as the once the bridge was planned and built, then that all disappeared. But there was an airport right near next to the city.
20: Yeah, I know there was an airport there.
3: Good work, Charlie. Good work.
20: And I've just got one other question for Nathan.
1: Please.
20: Why aren't we building our own planes here?
1: The market is too small, I think, here. And we do build components. Because one of the things that's happened around the world of late is Boeing, Airbus, whatever, instead of everybody, they don't just build everything in-house. So what they'll do is they'll actually build components in different places. And I know that here at Avalon, they've been building control surfaces and things for Boeing 777s and things like that. So they share the love. And then what happens with Airbus is they kind of build sections of the aircraft, and you may or may not have seen, they've got this massive transport aeroplane that looks like it's got a hunchback. It's a big open thing, and they can put whole sections of aircraft in there, and then they bring them to the plant where they actually assemble them. So everything's all pre-done in modules, if you like, and they just kind of clip them together and then attach them. So I think our heyday of designing and building our own aircraft is probably gone, although there's a little six-seater aircraft called an airvan, Gippsland airvan, that was designed and built in eastern Victoria, and I think that got sold to a company in India, but I believe the rights have been brought back. But as far as us developing things like back in the day Windjills and Wirraways and different, particularly Australian aircraft, I just don't think there's the market here to do it, sadly. So a lot of our aeronautical engineers go overseas and they're involved in bigger projects around the world.
3: Charlie, thank you. You look after yourself and keep in touch.
20: Yeah, no worries. Thank you.
3: Charlie's in Sydney. What a great yarn that is. 133693. I guess in terms of componentry, it's a bit like the same with motor car building now, that I can't imagine that every manufacturer can survive without some level of collaboration, whether somebody supplies a wheel or somebody supplies a steering wheel
2: or computer switching. Or instruments. So I think everything's become so specialized that it's not just obviously that one company will have the design and then decide what components are to go in, but then they outsource them and bring in the components and then assemble them into the aircraft or the car or whatever boat. Caravan, anything like that.
3: And then I guess in a sense we're seeing now what's happening in China. China doing to the motor car industry what Toyota did to Detroit in that sense.
2: Yes.
3: Where they're just, things are completely different. They're doing it differently. They look different. They feel different.
2: Yes.
3: Because they are different.
2: Yes.
3: And it's just a really special times, and in terms of that, and other majors like it, I'm just trying to think, Toyota are doing collaboration with.
2: Yes.
3: Chinese businesses rather than reinvent metaphorically the wheel.
2: Well, if you can't beat them, you've got to join them.
3: Join.
2: And then you look at some of the European manufacturers that are making electric vehicles sort of on the back of, the current upsurge in the technologies or electric technologies that the Chinese seem to be very well advanced with.
3: Trev, hello. Welcome.
21: Yeah.
3: Morning.
21: Good morning. I come from originally from a little town down in Gippsland called Toongabby, and they did a time capsule at the school there. Anyway, many years later, they contacted my father to find out where he put it, and he said, "Oh, I can't remember."
2: Oh no! So it's
21: but Toongabby, with you go back to 1870. There was 150 kids went to that school, and my father went to that school, I went to that school, my kids went to that school, in the state school, and it was the main stop between Port Albert and Walhalla in the Gold Rush.
2: And does it still exist?
21: Yeah, but back in the day, when it was a major stop, that town had 7 hotels. Well, the whole time I lived there wasn't a single hotel.
2: isn't that funny? You know, so many of the places, especially along, say, the Cobb and Co. routes, you know, there would be hotels pop up all over the place, pubs everywhere, and all disappeared as longer distance transport came into effect. So what a change as well.
21: What really annoyed some of the locals that it had a beautiful old school. The original hall is still there. They renovated it, but the school back in the day when they were, I was in the old school and then my father got the contract with the state government to demolish it. And I think back now, I think he thought himself 2 years later, what a waste.
2: Yeah, isn't it all this obsession at one point with modern, you know, and so all these magnificent old buildings. And you have a look, I was looking even in Collins Street in Melbourne the other day, that you look at the facades of some of these buildings and the stonemasonry and the craftsmanship. They weren't just sort of rectangular blocks with tinted glass. They were actually, there was all sorts of carvings and things and, you know, very ornate stonework all around these buildings that really made them all look quite unique. Would have cost a packet at the time, but that was just something that was just done. So, yeah, and then we had this mania of modern, and now hopefully we will preserve a lot of what's left, because they're, once it's gone forever.
3: You mentioned the Laverton Airport. That was a famous airport here in Melbourne.
2: As a kid,
3: I think we went out for
2: an air show. Laverton Air Show, absolutely.
3: Or, that would have been in the 60s, I reckon.
2: Yes, I think so. There. Yeah, there would have been Mirages and things and Mackies and whatever.
3: Yes, it was fantastic.
2: Yes.
3: But there's the confusion, as James has found out, is the Laverton Airport in WA.
2: Correct, spelt the same.
3: Yeah.
2: And it's a RAF base because they're spelt the same, but one's Laverton, one's Laverton, which is very much like in Melbourne. We have Malvern and in Adelaide it's Malvern. So, yes, all a bit confusing. But, yeah, the Laverton Air Force Base is long gone. I actually landed in there after it ceased to be an Air Force Base in the little Cessna when I used to do the traffic reporting, because we had this big wave of weather came across Moorabbin and we couldn't get there. So we ended up lobbing into Laverton, having to take a taxi home and then go out the next morning and pick up the aeroplane and take it out again.
3: Your call's the other side of this. Come and join us, 133-693. Top of the morning to you.
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3: Tony Mac and Nathan, now Fisherman's Bend, we had Government Aircraft Factory right next door to Commonwealth Aircraft Corps, and down the road...
2: GMH. That's right. And so, yes, it's all of that manufacturing, be it from cars to aeroplanes and all of that, that's all disappeared. And there was, yes, a ferry from Yarraville across, I can remember, it was a Williamstown ferry before the Westgate Bridge was built, of course, because there wasn't the bridge. There used to be a ferry that would go backwards and forwards from east to west across the mouth of the Yarra River. So all sorts of changes.
3: Down the beach on the weekend, having a coffee. And,
2: which beach?
3: Down at Portsea in Sorrento and around that area.
2: Lovely.
3: For a drive. And talked to a bloke who's been conducting snorkeling and all that sort of stuff.
2: Oh, yes, yes.
3: But he made the point that, when the dredging went through there, it's changed the beach line of those areas.
2: Yes.
3: Which I hadn't really noticed, I hadn't seen it for a long time, but when he pointed it out, it's quite dramatic.
2: Yes.
3: The beaches that were there are no longer quite as deep or anywhere as I remember them when he showcased that.
2: Well, very controversial at the time, but they kind of, if you're going to have shipping in, you know, the northern end of Port Phillip Bay, you had to, because obviously all the silt and sand keeps moving with the currents, and it was filling up, and the big ships weren't going to be able to get in anymore.
3: A couple of quick calls before we go. Helen Greensboro, morning.
5: Morning to you both.
2: Hello, Helen.
5: How are you, Nathan?
2: Very well, thank you. How are you, Helen, at this wee hour?
5: I'm well. I'm well, thank you, too. Isn't the ferry still there from Williamstown to the city?
2: I don't know. I mean, there's obviously the ferry that goes across from the southern part of the bay from Sorrento to Point Lonsdale, whatever it is that way. But
5: yeah, the other side.
2: Yes.
5: No, but I think I haven't been to Williamstown for a while. But I thought we've been on the ferry, but not for the Westgate was built. But we've gone to Williamstown to the city on the ferry.
2: Yeah,
5: someone
2: will know whether, you know, they live out that way, whether the ferry's there. I can't say as I've even thought about it, but I remember it certainly before the Westgate Bridge was built. It used to just go backwards and forwards across the Yarra, but someone will know. So keep listening, Helen, and I'm sure someone will be able to tell us.
3: Well done, you, Helen. We've got to fly. We're going to run out of time, as we always do. AJ, good morning to you. Welcome.
6: Good morning. Just a quick question. You were talking earlier about Germany no longer allowed to build airplane motors.
2: That was
6: when
2: after.
6: When did that actually cease?
2: When did it cease? I don't know. It certainly began after World War One. I would imagine that, they had to build their own before World War Two, and they had quite an air force in World War Two. So presumably they were allowed to build engines before then, or whether they just ignored that clause in the contract, if you like, and then were building engines illegally. But, now obviously they are building engines and components and things. I don't know if it actually did be abandoned or whether they just started to build engines in the build up to the Second World War. Cause all of their, Messerschmitts and, Dorniers and, Focke-Wulfs and all of those sorts of things obviously had locally built engines.
3: Well, Airbus, I think, is out of Germany, isn't it?
2: Part of it, yeah.
3: Part of it.
2: Yeah, France, Germany. It's a collaboration.
3: Yeah. So, well, it's going back to what I said earlier. A lot of those big companies now have worked out that the idea is about collaboration.
2: Yes.
3: To make it work economically for them.
2: Let the people be able to, build their specific bits and then put them together. Let's see. Somebody said the Williamstown ferry wasn't a car ferry. No, it was just a boat that took about 20 people at a time across the river. But whether it still exists.
3: I watched that ferry the other day going up from Sorrento.
2: Yes.
3: Fab people lining up and doing that run across. And a couple of blokes came out for the funeral and came out from Geelong. They got a few pubs in Geelong and came over and said it was just fantastic. Get on and you've the other side in. You know, 20 minutes or something these days, half an hour, I think they said. We will do this when we come back. Wrap it up, Nathan Kosh. You don't. You've got to go home and have a snooze at your age. It's Australia Overnight.
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3: So much great parts of Australian history. Only a small passenger punt that operates from Lorimer Street across to Spotswood from Grant. Who says that?
2: Yes, so if there's a few ferries that go up and down the Yarra, and obviously more of a novelty than a daily commute because it's not cheap, but what a lovely thing to do, to just pop up and down and have a look at the city from a different angle.
3: Beautiful. And the Williams Air Base, Laverton still exists, but probably not operational.
2: Just more the buildings and the offices mess or something or other, I'm not sure. But yeah, it's not an air base as such anymore.
3: Thank you, my friend. We'll see you next week.
2: Yes.
3: Nathan Kosh, live in the building. If you don't mind, we continue passing parade and we go to the UK next.
17: 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When you're ready to sell your home, call Ian Reed Vendor Advocates first. 3AW News.
18: Hello, I'm Chelsea Bowden. A large crowd of protesters have gathered outside a One Nation fundraiser in Melbourne. Dozens of police were called in to manage the crowd of around 200 people on Monday night, blocking roads to hold back the protesters. The event took place just hours after Warren Pickering was revealed as the party's candidate for the upcoming Victorian state election. Speaking inside the event, Pauline Hanson says she won't be deterred by protesters.
19: I'm not interested in what they have to say, right? Have your say at the ballot box. I really don't care. I've already planned to actually come down a few other times.
18: The opposition is holding off on confirming whether it will support the federal government's gambling advertisement bill. Labor is seeking to restrict the number of betting ads shown across television, radio and digital platforms. A Senate inquiry is underway in Canberra to examine the legislation. Deputy Liberal leader Jane Hume says she will wait to review its findings before taking a position.
28: That legislation, as you said, is before a Senate inquiry right now. I think we should wait and see what that Senate inquiry recommends before we make a final decision.
18: The federal government says the H5 bird flu will inevitably produce more deaths across Australian wildlife. The CSIRO has confirmed a cluster of dead birds in South Australia have tested positive for the strain. There are now 74 confirmed cases of the disease across the country. Celebrity agent Ralph Carr has been revealed as a high-profile Melbourne man found guilty of rape. A suppression order on the 66-year-old's identity has been lifted after he fought for 3 years to keep the matter quiet. Ralph Carr managed celebrities including footballer Dustin Martin and singer Kate Sobrano. An investigation is underway after a building collapse at Ultimo in inner Sydney. Two men in their 60s are seriously injured after the roof and a wall caved in. Two teenage boys charged with animal cruelty in Perth South have been granted bail. The pair are accused of forcing a black swan to inhale fumes from a vape and sharing the video of it on social media. Police say they also hit the animal. And wildfires in the US state of Washington have forced more than 60,000 people to evacuate. Three major fires are still burning out of control in Spokane, the state's largest city. Mayor Lisa Brown says many people don't know if they've lost their homes.
1: It's an extreme level of displacement and people are not able to get back into those evacuation zones right now. So there's so much uncertainty about whether people have lost or are simply waiting to go back to a very different future.
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18: Blues Origin coach in waiting, Matt King, is earning high praise ahead of his official confirmation as Laurie Daly's successor. Connor Watson has worked with King at the Roosters and Blues. He says King is the ideal choice.
20: Done a long apprenticeship as assistant coach, done a terrific job here, and then the same thing for the Blues as well over the last couple of years. So I don't know how much the jersey means to him, and yeah, I think he'd do a great job.
18: AFLW has declared its intention to rank in Australia's top five sports. The league will look to grow attendance this year through five double headers with men's games. And the Challenger PGA Tour of Australasia has announced its schedule for the coming season. The Lakes Golf Club will host the PGA Championship in November, returning to Sydney for the first time in nearly 30 years.
4: 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So add it to your phone now. Melbourne's own 3AW.
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30: Hi, Mum.
31: Kath, your father's...
30: What is it?
31: Out walking.
30: Walking? Dad?
31: He went to Gilmore's and finally replaced those dreadful old shoes.
30: Oh, that's great.
31: Now he's chatting to everyone up and down the street, even that so-and-so at number...

0: For as long as he could remember, Charles Blackett had wanted to work at a bank. It was not surprising, therefore, that upon leaving school, he applied for a job in the privately owned National Bank of Parnassus in western Pennsylvania. He did well, and within a few years was made a collector of overdue payments. Unfortunately, Charlie wasn't cut out to be a collector. He didn't have the heart to stand over people for money. He was too soft. But rather than admitting the fact to his employer, he chose to make good some of the payments owing out of his own pocket. This, of course, could only go on for so long before his pocket ran dry. He then got around to rigging the books. It was all too simple. So simple, indeed, that it became a habit. He paid himself back a thousandfold for the money he'd borrowed originally. For 5 years it went on, with nobody any the wiser. Charlie was made assistant cashier of the bank. He also became a nominal director. And then one day, the owner of the bank announced his intention of selling it. This came as quite a jolt to Charlie. He knew it would mean a thorough investigation of the books, which in turn would mean exposure. And there wasn't a thing he could do about it unless he bought the bank himself. It was worth a try, he decided. And with the aid of a man named Barker, to whom he promised a 10% commission, he established a fictitious client, and through Barker, negotiated a deal with the unsuspecting owner. The price agreed on was $300,000. To raise this amount, Charlie had to clean out the bank's reserve fund, which was precisely what he did without arousing the slightest suspicion. The sale went through, Barker was paid off, and Charlie found himself the new owner of the Parnassus National Bank. For 3 years, Charlie managed to maintain a front that fooled everyone, even his own wife. But he was sitting on a bomb. He had no hope of replacing the money he had stolen. The knowledge ate into his mind, drove him half crazy. His home broke up, and his health broke down. But still he contrived to hoodwink the auditors to conceal the gigantic deficit, till inevitably the strain proved too much. And so one evening, shortly before leaving his office, he put through a call to the local police station. "I have a confession to make," said Charlie. 3.5 years ago, I stole the Parnassus National Bank." And there you have it. One of the most fantastic cases of its type on record. If you're wondering what happened to Charlie, he got 10 years in the state pen. Our time is up till we meet again for another chapter in the Passing Parade. This is John DeRemus. And goodbye for now.
1: Just going back to the Carly Simon storyline, which is a bit of fun, really. Dick Ebersole, who was the exec at that time back in 2003, when he paid $77,400 at auction to find out who Carly Simon was singing about. I wonder if in the agreement, if he was to know on sell that secret, I wonder how much somebody would pay him, given he paid $77,400. What do you think that might be worth today, to have that little snippet of information all to yourself? For charity, maybe, I don't know. 133-693, morning.
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14: London calling to the faraway towns. Now war is declared and battle comes.
1: Is the charming, the always engaging Elizabeth Callaghan. Elizabeth, good morning and welcome.
15: Good morning, Tony. How are you doing?
1: Well, more importantly, we'll talk about the heat wave in just a moment. It's been really tricky. We'll get to that in just a tick. But these small boat crossings, well and truly in the spotlight.
15: Absolutely. So it's always a hot issue in the UK, but the incident between Morocco and Spain last week has really brought this to the forefront. So that's when tens of thousands of migrants got through the border onto the Spanish enclave Ceuta. And tens of thousands of them, some of them swimming, some of them just storming the border. So it's that's filtering through, becoming more of an issue within Europe, and all the parties really kind of putting forward their points, their policies on this. Andy Burnham, the Prime Minister, has said, I can't get used to saying that, but he is our Prime Minister, it's the third weekend, was in Dover over the weekend, that's where the small boats arrived, and he said his government will be relentless in stopping them, said numbers were down from last year and there is a plan to tackle the smuggling gangs. But Reform UK, so this is Nigel Farage's party, have come up with an idea, which they were announcing today, of using the Navy to return migrant boats from France before they land in the UK, so intercept them in the Channel. So opposition parties say this is unworkable, and France have said that it would violate its sovereignty and breach international law. Farage, though, sticking to his gun, saying it could be justified under international maritime law. But obviously, in the background, we've got issues swirling around Farage's financial scandals. His political opponents claim that the plans are a distraction from those rather than actually seriously going to solve the issue. And really, is it a great resource to use our military? One former Navy commander said that they'd be better off using an actual ferry rather than a Navy warship. Ideas floating around, whether they're workable, and France certainly doesn't think so.
1: It's a tricky time, isn't it? It has been for a little while. What do we do with people that are looking for a better life? All the questions that we know, but the answers are really convoluted.
15: They're really difficult. Yeah. You've got to balance the humanitarian side and those people like want actually needing asylum with those that are looking for a better life, obviously, but maybe don't have the right reasons for coming here.
1: It's one to watch. Meanwhile, the heat wave, the heat. July, driest ever on record.
15: Yeah, so it's Monday evening here, and it's saying that it's still 32 degrees Celsius. So I am totally sweltering even now, and it's, you know, sort of nearly 6:30 in the evening. But yes, July was the driest month in southern England since records began nearly 200 years ago, and very likely we're still waiting for the provisional records are saying that England, Wales were the driest as well since records began. So there's been no rain for like a couple of months, I would say, certainly in southern England. And 20 million people under hosepipe bans, and really is serious conditions, really, in terms of drought that's impacting farming. So there's warnings today that there would be food shortages as well, very low yields of wheat and oats. And, you know, when you look across kind of the wider impact, we are in a cost of living crisis. Those food shortages are likely to increase the prices in the supermarkets. And, it's lovely to have the great weather, but I think it's getting to the point now where these knock-on impacts are certainly going to impact, and we're going to feel them further along the way in the months to come.
1: Half past six Monday night, what are you doing to keep nice and cool?
15: I don't know. Well, fortunately, I've been in the office where there's air conditioning.
1: Okay.
15: But now I'm back home, and it's really hot.
1: Yeah. So, Enda reminds us, given everything we've been going through, of course, that most of the UK is not designed for that. There's, you know, lots of buildings that just don't have air conditioning.
15: Yeah, loads. I mean, we've got really old buildings,
1: yeah,
15: don't we?
1: Of course,
15: weren't built with air conditioning. And those that do, sometimes the aircon isn't brilliant. But certainly in homes, it's not a fixture that people would have that built in. I live in quite an old house as well. So, you know, it's not standard built in like you guys probably have over in Australia. So, yeah, we're all just sweltering away and just sort of making do.
1: Yeah, we're a bit lucky.
15: Portable fans.
1: Thank you. We'll send some more over if you need some. Meanwhile, England, of course, really withdrawing support for FIFA's top man over this World Cup investment plan. Just explain it to everyone.
15: Well, this disastrous plan by Gianni Infantino, the FIFA president, to sell off stakes in FIFA competitions, including the World Cup. Now, that was scrapped over the weekend because there was such a backlash. Now, Wales have already withdrawn their support for his bid for re-election in March. England are also in the process of writing to say that they are withdrawing their support. So he was due to be re-elected in March, which would be his fourth and final term as president. And you need a certain amount of votes. And before all this kicked off, I think he had secured around 200 votes, but now out of 211. But now the support is dwindling. And to be honest, I don't think he's going to make it to March, the way things are going. And UEFA has said it's lost confidence in him. That's Europe's governing body. And so have various other governing bodies across the globe, which has criticised the plan and questioning his leadership. And it seems like the one person, well, the only one person he could rely on is probably President Trump at this precise moment.
1: Who would have thought?
15: That's not enough to get him re-elected.
1: And therein lies, I think, part of the problem has come back to bite him.
15: Yes,
1: well,
15: exactly.
1: Yeah.
15: So, yeah.
1: Good work. Thank you. We'll do it again on Thursday morning.
15: Looking forward to it already. You have a good evening.
1: Stay nice.
15: Good morning. Good day.
1: Stay nice and cool. Do whatever you need. Go for a swim.
15: Maybe.
1: Okay, bye. Yeah. Elizabeth Callahan, very hot in that part of the world. Carly Simon has recently been diagnosed, yes, of course, with Parkinson in the last couple of weeks, wasn't it? Another one says, also had a relationship with Cat Stevens. True? And a few others along the way. Well, good luck. It is Australia Overnight. More of your calls. Pete Port, Melbourne, you're next. Come and join us, 133-693.
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16: 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Claude, whereabouts?
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1: 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Pete, thank you for waiting. Good morning.
26: Thank you. Good morning. How are you going?
1: Oh, thank you for asking, Pete. Was that a genuine inquiry?
26: Tony, please. I've got a big heart, Tony.
1: Are you sure? Was it a genuine inquiry, or was it just sort of part of the entry level to the program?
26: No. Forget about the morning show, afternoon show. I'm a night shift survivor.
1: I know you are a survivor. You are a survivor.
26: You survived. Yeah. Tony, I want to thank you for the call last week. It gave us the biggest laugh on the weekend when I showed it to my friends at dinner. They always feed I-double-five themselves over and over. So it was a good phone call. I appreciate you giving me a chance.
1: More than welcome,
26: mate. Giving me a chance.
1: More than welcome.
26: Anyway, what were the topics tonight? I didn't have a chance to listen to the night. I was a bit busy. the topics.
1: Sorry, I missed all of that. What were the topics, did you say?
26: Yeah, one of the topics. I didn't get a chance to listen to you at the start of the...
1: I've got no idea what topics. We talk about anything on the program.
26: Oh, okay, that's perfect.
1: Yeah, nothing in particular. No, just wing it. We wing it. We have very little production value on this program, as people know. Very little.
26: Okay. And give you a bit of plug for the fact that I went back to record my conversation. You actually talk for 3.5 hours non-stop.
1: Who does?
26: That's pretty good. You talk for 3.5 hours.
1: Five and a half.
26: No, but the whole talk about the commercials and everything else is actually like
1: on air for 5.5 hours.
26: That's
1: is what I'm
26: pretty,
1: saying.
26: Yeah. That's pretty good, Paige.
1: I know. I get away with it. And the ratings are really good.
26: The ratings are the best. Like I always say, you keep us all going at night shift on the drivers. You keep us all going. Like that guy from Adelaide was saying that he'll fall asleep at music.
1: Yeah.
26: You guys keep us all awake. So
1: I think that's right. The idea of the conversations. But it's only, and I don't mean to be trite about this, but it's only because of the callers that make the difference, and the storylines and the yarns that come out of that are very important. The really good callers, the really good storylines, is a fabric, a tapestry, if you will, of information.
26: Great win for the D's. I know you're a bit of a D supporter. I was gunning for Dimmer, but he's got to spoil the party. But it's good win.
1: Hey, mate, what about this coming weekend, Saturday, and I will be there, and I'll rug up and put a white shirt and tie on, Pete. You know what I'm saying?
26: That's the one thing I was going to say as well from that lady from England. I hope she gives us a couple of degrees here because I'm freezing these last couple of weeks.
1: Yeah, so well, I know. But it's just bizarre in that part of the world, so hot and consistently, not just the occasional, but quite, in the last 6 or 8 weeks, been really warm.
26: Very warm, very warm. All right, Tony, I'm just on the way home. I'm 2 minutes away. Thanks for the call, and have a good one. I'll speak to you.
1: You're a good man. Keep in touch. Thank you, Pete. Carly Simon has a new album dropping August 14. I did not know that, so it's something to look out for. New Carly Simon. Gee, I hope it's great. I'm sure it will be. Carly Simon, as you mentioned, has been diagnosed with Parkinson, and I don't know. I suppose there, but the grace of God can happen to everyone. Another text makes this point. Carly Simon and James Taylor were in fact married 1972. They divorced, separated 1983. In her autobiography, she talks about people, lovers like Mick Jagger. Jagger wasn't one of them, according to this note, despite his advances. Oh, there you go. Never let a good story get in the way. She started publicity that Warren Beatty was the person one verse was about, but not the other two. Thank you, Paul, for that background. Are we going to Sam? No, not going to Sam at this stage, Jay. You need to give me some feedback, Jay, as to what we were doing here before the serial.
0: No, I think we'll come up to the serial in just a few minutes' time.
1: All right.
0: Only a few seconds away.
1: Thank you. If you are having a birthday today, those little bits and pieces that I mentioned earlier were worthwhile. But later on, I want to talk about Lee Hazelwood, the US singer and songwriter. And when you think of the great body of Lee Hazelwood, recorded several hits with Nancy Sinatra, including "These Boots Are Made for Walking," which goes a bit like this. Have a listen to the start. Which we'll do next time. No, we'll do it next time. Okay. Thank you for that. Good to know. Play the Young and Restless theme song to the serial wherever you are, right across Australia. Working beautifully, Jay. 133693 is our telephone number. I'm going to go and make a cup of tea. We'll look at the papers the other side. It is Australia Overnight. Good morning.
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1: We'll have a look at the papers the other side of the news. There was a question about the desperate need for blood donations. So I thought I'd ask the question, do you or don't you? And if you don't, why do you not donate blood? Why, under what circumstances, do you choose not to donate blood? Personal question, I know. Thought we'd just get a sense of it. 133693.
0: News is next. 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
2: Hello, I'm Chelsea Bowden. A parliamentary inquiry has heard betting agencies have used drugs, escorts and cash to keep their biggest customers hooked. Federal politics reporter Nelson Scott.
3: A Senate inquiry is examining the government's reforms to restrict gambling ads across TV, radio and online platforms. Former NRL player Luke Bateman has appeared as a witness, admitting he's been offered illicit drugs by betting company executives as a form of inducement. Mr. Bateman says these practices worsened his gambling addiction, causing him to retire from rugby league in debt.
4: I was stealing money from my own mother to get those bonus bets.
3: His testimony comes as the Greens push the opposition to help strengthen the laws, though Deputy Liberal Leader Jane Hume says she's yet to come to a decision.
5: I think we should wait and see what that Senate inquiry recommends.
3: Labor maintains its bill in its current form strikes the right balance. Nelson Scott, Canberra.
2: Hundreds of protesters have gathered outside a One Nation fundraiser in Melbourne. Dozens of police were seen controlling crowds on Monday night, blocking a street for 500 metres in each direction. The event followed the announcement of the minor party's candidates for the upcoming Victorian election. Speaking inside, Senator Hanson says the protesters are concerning.
6: Why is it at this point in Victoria that people don't feel safe enough that you have to have this police protection where their resources could be better used elsewhere? So why are we allowing these agitators, these ones that are full of aggression and so nasty, why are we allowing them to dictate the terms in the state?
2: Australia has recorded its first mass mortality event resulting from the H5 bird flu strain. Several birds in South Australia have died from the strain. There are now 74 confirmed cases across the country. Iran's foreign ministry has quashed claims by the US president that new talks on ending the Middle East conflict will take place soon. Donald Trump claims to have called off massive strikes at the request of allies ahead of new negotiations. Iran says it has not agreed to any talks. The NRMA is urging drivers to consider filling up their vehicles with cheaper fuel types as the excise returns in full. Analysis shows filling up with E10 over premium 98 could save up to $17 on a tank of petrol. And preparations are underway for next week's census. On August 11, everyone in the country will be asked to answer 66 questions about their heritage, income and religion. Census National spokesperson Emily Walter says it'll provide important information for future years.
7: So every time we need a hospital or we go to a school or we need a supermarket or we use public transport, this is the data that supports how we plan for those kinds of things.
0: Finance. Listen live. Catch up. 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Enter to win. No matter where you are, you can do it all with the 3AW app.
2: Former Blues star Matt King is expected to be named successor to departing New South Wales coach Laurie Daly. The Roosters assistant was part of Daly's coaching staff as the Blues won this year's series 2-1. Blues centre Stephen Crichton believes King will be a success.
8: Pat Kingy for ever since I debuted in the Origin Arena and the relationship he has with the playing group and the respect that he has when he was playing Origin and the way he coaches as well. It's going to be pretty cool for him.
2: Richmond's Luke Traynor has been suspended for one match for striking West Coast player Jack Williams in the second quarter of Sunday's match at the MCG. And Socceroos defender Lucas Harrington is closing in on a move to the English Premier League with newly promoted club Hull City.
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2: Checking your weather around the country. Canberra, morning frost, then partly cloudy, a top of 12 degrees. Adelaide, cloudy and a possible shower.

0: Adelaide, 6PR in Perth. Hello to you. And the Ace Radio Network. We'll get to these calls in just a moment. Prior to the news, I just made mention of why do you not donate blood? We'll get to it because there's a big story in the papers today about the need for more blood donors. And the other, given we'll come back to it in just a moment, but there's a well-known personality facing court, facing jail. But it's all about the hairpiece. Hairpiece or not a hairpiece? Hairpiece or not a hairpiece? Who can you think of famously wearing a hairpiece? We're going to form a bit of a list. He says very, very carefully. What are you laughing about, Jay?
1: No, that's all right. I just...
0: No, yours, yours is good. You wouldn't notice yours.
1: Thank you.
0: Good piece.
1: No, I put it down very tightly.
0: Yeah, you do. So at one stage, I did consider it a long time ago and then recently flirted with it on air, I think, but not really. But then you look at some who just happily wear this really awful-looking bloody thing on their head. It looks like a dead skunk. In the middle of the road, sticking a high heaven. And go, oh, nobody knows. It's not my real hair. We do.
1: It waves at you, doesn't it?
0: It waves.
1: It says, hi, I'm a hairpiece, and I'm going
0: sticking
1: for a
0: here.
1: Ride.
0: I'm staying here, baby. So if you've got one, 133-693 is the telephone number. Quick look at the papers. The Australian, the major headline is the calculating, this is the headline, calculating a predator or target of treachery, asking the question. Jones's alleged sins broadcast for all to hear. The other one, front page of the Oz, a $230 billion hit, value gone, where property values have fallen by around about $230 billion, once-in-a-generation housing slump that threatens to worsen in coming months, is the headline in the Oz. Plenty to read there. Showbiz stalwart, Carr, front page of the Age, named as a mystery rapist. Hence the story about the hairpiece. We'll come back to that shortly. Equally importantly, perhaps even more importantly, Australia's aged care. This is in the Herald Sun. Australia's aged care system so broken that providers are being forced to find workers overseas, with one business fast-tracking nurses and carers and their families from India. The landmark deal between Australia's The Migrant Agency and the state in India will see registered nurses trained to Australian standards and bought to fill in the gaps. It is. I'll read that again. The aged care system's so broken in Australia, the providers are being forced to find workers from overseas, which is excruciatingly difficult because we knew this was coming. We're all of us are getting a little bit older, and the need was there. Because of a range of reasons, and it hasn't really been managed particularly well for a lot of people. And even if you're fortunate enough to find a place, depending who, how, why, where, and when, as somebody mentioned to me over the weekend, just to get in, around about 300,000 plus. Spider-Man, brand new day in America, has gone berserk. Jay, you'll love this. A massive Australian dollars, $505 million in the first hit. Opening was the second biggest in domestic box office history for a Spidey.
1: Spider-Man strikes again, eh?
0: He does, well and truly. Mm. Almost, we talked about this with Nathan, almost 200 Qantas passengers ended up in Melbourne instead of Santiago. Mid-flight mechanical issue forced their flight to turn back, which Nathan gave an account as to why that would have been necessary, or the suspicion of the circumstances of why that would have been necessary. The other headline, front page of the Herald Sun, Ben Bounce. They're calling it the Ben Bounce, where Labor remains on track to lose November's state election despite a change of leadership, and new polling showing the first political bounce in months. The exclusive freshwater strategy poll taken in the days immediately after last week's coup that saw Ben Carroll place Jacinda Allen as Premier shows the change has arrested Labor's slide but tips the coalition to win government for the first time since 2010.

0: it's early days. There's a lot to play out, but that's at least a sentiment. Millions of Australians putting their health at risk by delaying or avoiding medical treatment because they simply can't afford it. Can't afford it. Finder research reveals Aussies are putting off everything from skin screenings to mental health support due to money pressures. The report found almost one in four Australians, equivalent to about 4.9 million, admitted they or family member had gone without medical treatment in the past 12 months because of the cost. I'd be pleased to take some calls from people who find themselves in that position. 133693. If you've been in a position where you had to go without medical treatment due to the cost, if you would like to come and share that story, the difficulty around that, 133693. We'll get to those calls very shortly. The blood supply one is a big one because I've been a supporter of donating blood for some years now. Victoria in particular, blood supply, including the universal blood type O negative, has fallen to critical levels, prompting an urgent national call for an extra 12,000 donors. Now, the quote is from Lifeblood Chief Customer Officer Kath Stone, warned that regular donors, one of whom is moi, cannot sustain hospital supplies throughout the winter. It's a major issue. So if you've ever thought about it, may I politely, courteously encourage you to consider becoming eligible, if you are eligible, to donate blood at this particular time. It doesn't take that long. You'll get more joy out of it than you can ever imagine. Why do you not donate blood would be the question. And hairpiece or not a hairpiece? Who can you think of straight away? Marky Stall, morning.
1: Carpet or no carpet? That's the question.
0: That's the one. Would you ever consider it?
1: Mate, I've still got a full crop. It's a little bit thin, but it's still a full crop.
0: Yeah, you're doing okay then.
1: Yeah, not bad for my age. Blood, well, it's an hour and a bit drive to go and donate, and they only accept a certain amount of people. Simple as that.
0: What do you mean they only accept a certain amount?
1: Well, you've got to go up to the next town, which is nearly an hour away. And then it's about 15, 20 people a day. Yeah, on certain days, at certain times, and because they don't do it here in
0: no,
1: store.
0: So what happens?
1: So you've got to go and see the blood from
0: elsewhere. Marky, just settle down yet again. You've got it completely wrong. What you do, you go online and you make an appointment. And the appointment is held for you. So they say, we can get you in at whatever time, might be half past two in the afternoon. You go in and you donate blood based on eligibility.
1: Personally, I keep forgetting to ask my doctor what blood group I am since mum's gone.
0: Sorry, say that one more time.
1: I don't even know what blood type.
0: You don't need to know. They'll sort all that out for you. That's what they do.
1: Yeah, I'll have to ask the doctor next time I'm there.
0: As to whether or not you would be eligible. I'm sure your blood would be worth bottling, Mark.
1: Yeah, right. Now, anyway, let's get on with it. You know how Carol Benson, you know, that unelected premier we've got here again. Why doesn't he turn around and say we're going to freeze politicians' wages and supers and the assistance assistants?
0: That would be just silly, really, wouldn't it?
1: Oh, yeah, well, he's not reappointing two ministers or what I heard yesterday. But that's going to save a packet load of money, isn't it?
0: You asking me?
1: Yeah, and then we'll go to Canberra.
0: What do you think the answer would be to that?
1: No, exactly. Can't do that. Yeah. That's silly, mate. Anyway, going to Canberra, Annika Wells, Communication Minister. Why hasn't she stepped into this ABC fiasco with Gina Rinehart?
0: Who should step in?
1: Why hasn't Annika Wells stepped in?
0: I have no idea.
1: No one does.
0: No.
1: I was watching her on News 24 last night.
0: Mm-hmm.
1: Dude, Labor loves spinning a deflecting a question. Talk about going around in a merry-go-round or the roundabout. They just seem to go round without even answering it. You know.
0: Hey, Marky, they're politicians. They're politicians, mate. That's the nature of politicians.
1: She's probably too busy working out which seat she's going to get for the AFL NRL Grand Final. Maybe the end of year snow trip to see that the Telstra Towers are in the right position like they were at the start of the season. Oh, give us a break.
0: Okay. Would you ring me, text me, send me an email once you've made a booking, and then I'll love you forever for a don't blood donation.
1: I wouldn't even know how to do it. I can't email.
0: Well, all you do is you go online, have a look at, you find it, it's everywhere, Lifeblood, type in Lifeblood, and you make a booking. It'll all be there. It's all explained to you. It's really easy.
1: Rightio.
0: And it's life-changing, promise you.
1: Yeah, I know they're going to. I'll get Dracula to take enough.
0: I don't think so. No, we've heard all the jokes before. It's very, very serious, very important that you consider the idea of making.
1: I get blood tests every quarter.
0: Oh, well, that's good on you. Well, that's good. So, you know, it's well and truly worthwhile bottling then.
1: Yeah, well, I'm two digits away from being a diabetic. I know that much.
0: Again, they will handle all that for you and manage that for you based on your eligibility. Encourage you. If you can do it, anybody can do it, Marky. 133-693, Julian Helen, and coming your way for Australia Overnight. Good morning.
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0: A little note up here says, Tyrone, why is it the blood banks not take blood once over 75? My understanding is, hope we got this right, Jay, blood banks do set age limits, such as a cutoff for 75 being for first-time donors, primarily to protect health and safety of the so-called older donor. As aging increases, the risk of hidden medical conditions, low blood volume tolerance, and fainting or dizziness. So there's issues, and they take all that into account. I mean, for those that do know donate blood, you will know, and you can back me up if you want to, that they look after you in ways that are just phenomenal. And so they understand they've been doing this for a long time. Point of that story is that I think if you've been a long-term donor, and I have to stand, we'll get this confirmed, if you've been a donor for some time, even when she turns 75, you continue for a period of time, but we'll check on that. Julian, quickly, good morning.
11: Good morning, sir. Got an interesting couple of records here on Ron Chand, who you'd remember as Herbie number 96.
0: Herbie number 96.
11: Amazing career. Go back to 1980, he was born in Carlton, that his sister was Ira Chand, but his real name wasn't Ron Chand. It was William John McMurty. Is that correct?
0: I couldn't tell you, but the character that he played was really clever, wasn't it?
11: Yes, certainly was, and also realised that he was actually in the Benny Hill show.
0: Was he really?
11: And he also did Homicide, Division 4 and Number 96.
0: Where was he born? Was he born in
11: Carlton?
0: So why would he have been in that show?
11: I don't know. You have
0: In the UK?
11: He worked in the UK. Now, briefly, the other star of Number 96, Johnny Lockwood, originally came out for a show called Pardon My French, which played at the old Tivoli. And then he became a big star in the original J.C. Williamson production as Fagin in Oliver. And I believe he went back to England to play Fagin again and then came back in his long run in a show called The More Canterbury Tales, which was an absolute disaster, which was a sequel to the original Canterbury Tales, which ran for a number of years based on Chaucer. Did you see it?
0: Why did it not work?
11: The second one, it was a bad show. Yeah. Lasted 6 weeks, opened October 1976 on the day of a total eclipse, and was gone in 6 weeks. It never been seen again, the second one.
0: Was it just not a well-written program? When you say it was a bad show, was it not?
11: Oh, my God, if you'd seen it, the people that walked out. Now, apparently that he was also a circus clown, Ronald McMurty, Ronald Chand. Did you know that?
0: No, I didn't. No, I did not. No, I mean, I don't know anything more about him than the fact that he was in Number 96.
11: 96. Now, do you remember when they brought the train to Melbourne from Sydney with the stars of Number 96?
0: No.
11: They brought the train down to Spencer Street, the old Spencer Street Railway
0: Station.
11: Did
0: they? Wish they still called it Spencer Street Railway Station.
11: It was Spencer. Of course, I prefer to the Spencer Street
0: Railway Station. Of course, it should be still called that. Spencer Street Station. That was it. Why was it ever changed? We knew it. We loved it. It was easy.
11: And do you remember that they had my favourite, the original B-class train, B60, Harold W. Clapp, the railway commissioner, in the downstairs near the entrance. And we don't know whatever happened to Harold Clapp. But he's dead, but the train named after him, Harold W. Clapp. He was a commissioner of the early Victorian Railway. Somebody who's a railway buff knows what happened to Mr. Clapp.
0: I'm sure people would know. Mm.
11: Now, the only member left of Number 96 would be Abigail, wouldn't it?
0: Oh, good question. If we looked at that full car list, there'd be more than just Abigail.
11: You sure? Oh. Who would they be?
0: Well, I'll just look at the list of some amazing people. So John Hashem would still be alive, I would have thought, who played Don Finlayson.
11: Yes.
0: Who else would be?
11: Abigail's still alive.
0: So Elizabeth Kirby, she died only earlier this year, by the way. She was 105.
11: Oh, really?
0: She was 105. Elizabeth Kirby played the role of Lucy Sutcliffe.
11: And I think the rest of them will be dead, wouldn't they? What about Chief Kevin? He might be still alive.
0: Don't know about Mr. Kevin. Roger Ward was another one. Recent yes. anniversary still with us, I think.
11: Would that be right? Would it? Now, Abigail's still alive. I don't know her real name. She came from London, didn't she? And she stayed here, didn't she? She did a number of stage plays in New South Wales after number 96 finished.
0: Was Elaine Lee in 96?
11: I think she was. I don't know if she's still around anymore.
0: We'll do some double check. Julia, it's always good to chew the fat on some of those great names and those wonderful memories. Thank you. Helen Greensboro, good morning.
12: Hi, Tony, again.
0: Good morning.
12: Gosh, I don't even remember half of the people Julian
0: mentioned. I know. He's a wizard with the names that he remembers and the stories he remembers.
12: I cannot, about Spencer Street, I agree, because you've got Flinders Street, so why change Spencer
0: yeah,
12: Street?
0: Yeah, and it was just so beautifully known for years, and when they updated it, it should have still remained Spencer Street Station. Was easy.
12: Can I?
0: Famous.
12: If you've got time, can I mention something that happened to me last week? Mm. My husband opened an Amazon account, and if I needed something, I would use his account. And even when he passed away, I used his account. Until last week, I purchased accidentally printing ink that wasn't for my printer. Mm-hmm. And so I rang Amazon up to see if I had ticked the right box. They wouldn't speak to me because my husband's telephone number was listed. Mm. And I go, but my husband passed away, 15 months ago. So that phone number, whatever they were sending to that phone number or that email address, that had stopped. And so I hadn't even bothered ringing up about it because I thought, oh, okay, I'm using it. It's coming to my house. And I didn't purchase things that often. So I rang up the first time. They wouldn't speak to me at all because I said, can I have a supervisor to straighten it out? They wouldn't speak to me because my phone number wasn't listed. So then I rang the second time, and they asked, because they asked for a number of a package, whatever's listed. I said, I'm not giving you the number because you won't answer my phone call because I'm not registered on, my phone number isn't registered. So I said, I want a supervisor. So I'm on the phone waiting for a supervisor. I asked for a supervisor. So I was on the phone with the supervisor. I don't know for how long. At the end of that, she told me she couldn't help me because it was my husband's phone number. So then they said, there is a button. She went through it. She was very, very good, went through it and told me there was something that I had to press for them to call me eventually. So I did that. That number that you call, that you stay on the line for, mm-hmm. You can't ring them. They can only ring you. So you have to wait for them to ring you. It took me 3 days to finalize it into my name and my phone number. But when I got the package, it still says my husband's name on it.
0: Of course it would,
12: And it took so long. And
0: I know. Look, sometimes it's really difficult to navigate. Was it resolved satisfactorily in the end?
12: It was. I made a mistake and pressed the wrong button. But the young boy was lovely. And when you send it back, you pay the postage fees. He sent me a barcode that I went to the post office with. But because of my age, I'm not very good at electronic things.
0: But it sounds to me like you've done a great job. I'm not too sure I would have been that patient, Helen.
12: Oh, I have plenty of time. I'm old. So you have plenty of time to stay on the phone. When you were on holidays, the same thing happened. I told Phil about it. My husband and I had Opal cards. My husband was the main signatory on an Opal card. We're talking seniors Opal cards. For me to be in my name, I won't go on and on, I had to send my husband's death certificate to Sydney so that that could be cancelled and I could have my own Opal card. So it's very, very hard to navigate things like that.
0: It is. Look, it is for a lot of people, Helen, and I'm not too sure what the answer is. I guess for many of us, and I include myself, if you're in a position to get the support from younger, brighter, more patient people, that seems to be the answer for many.
12: Tony.
0: Nice to talk, Helen. Thank you. Abigail, just simply known as Abigail, but people are saying her name was Abigail Rogan, R-O-G-A-N. Does that appear on that list anywhere there, Jay? Abigail, does it say that, where she was born? No, would be the answer. No. Everything else, no, born in London, but you say 1948, that makes her 78. Others are saying that she's already turned 80, but we understand it was she was born in 48, 78. And doesn't, interesting, in that little piece, though, doesn't mention her name. Anne, we'll come to you wherever you are, right around Australia, 133693. I just asked the question with regards to blood donations, something about which I am passionate. I think I've done now, I think I'm up to about 15 or 16 from memory over the last 3 or 4 years, certainly since COVID. 133693 is our telephone number. Come and join us wherever you are, right across Australia.
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14: Coach is only as good as what's around him. I'd love to coach under Brendan Gale. I'd be happy to coach under the CEO-ship of Graham Wright. I mean, people like that, to me, from the outside, I mean, I don't know the Essendon people that well. I'm only looking from afar, but I'd have no confidence to coach under that regime.
13: Thanks to Macca's, 3AW is football.
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0: Just talking about the tricks of navigating getting into aged care. It's not easy for many. One in particular, James from Perth, writes, I journeyed with my mother in aged care, Tony, for about 10 years. And believe me, majority of those carers were from overseas who were there as the system was already unable to attract locals. It was very tricky. Thank you, James. I know for many it is an issue. And what the answer is, like a lot of these things, we know what the problems are, just how they can be repaired to the degree we so require. 133693. Annie Q, good morning. And it's been a little while. Good morning to you and hello.
22: Yes, I've been sleeping.
0: Well, that's good.
22: Yeah, it was very nice, but I am up early. I'm about to do my exercises and my morning meditation.
0: Well done, you.
22: But I'm ringing about being a blood donor.
0: Please,
22: because of where I live in East Kew, of course, my nearest lifeblood is Camberwell. It's opposite where I do my choir practice with one of my choirs on Camberwell Road.
0: Mm-hmm.
22: And I became a blood donor. I'm O positive, which means I'm useful.
0: And they're the ones that are desperately needed at the moment too, Anne.
22: Yes. Well, it's interesting how you come into it. The Bondi massacre, what happened in Bondi, I decided I'm going to just become a blood donor. And straight away on the phone, you're very correct, they're super nice, but they're just very professional.
0: Very helpful.
22: And they are wonderful. Mm. And, like you said, you make a booking. I do it the traditional way. I prefer the phone.
0: Yeah, and I'll help you with that.
22: So I ring up. I do a lot of things by the phone. And so I became a blood donor. I think I've even given plasma twice.
0: Good for you.
22: So every 3 months I do it.
0: Good for you. And the plasma thing takes longer than the blood donor.
22: Yes.
0: But it's worthwhile doing that as well.
22: Yeah, now that's interesting. The thing that I sort of overworked my system. I tried to be a good girl.
0: Mm.
22: And increase the amount of iron in my blood. And for anybody who is my age, 69, and decides to take iron supplements, I'm definitely not 24 again. So the last time I took iron supplements, I was I was 24. It was after the birth of my first daughter.
0: Mm.
22: And I'm afraid the iron supplements did not work for me. So now what I'm doing is I'm doing it the traditional way. I'm frying chicken liver.
0: Well done, you. And do you feel better for that, Anne?
22: Well, I'm glad I do it. Number one, because that was the first reaction that people had after what happened at Bondi with all those people. There was a rush on the blood banks, one of the young girls at the desk who was answering the phone said to me, "You realise this isn't just a one-off. You've got to do it every 3 months." So I said, "Yes, I understand." So on that day, I just make sure that that it's not so bad anyway. Honestly, people shouldn't make a fuss about it. They're very good. I made a discovery that all the people who'd been poking my left arm and bruising it at blood testing sessions knew nothing that my right arm was better than my left
0: arm.
22: Yes. Which is why, because I have no veins.
0: Yeah, that is interesting. And I go for my left arm. for that very reason.
22: But I didn't know that. I would go for blood tests for different things, and they'd be poking my left arm, and half the arm would be bruised. Well, of course, they weren't going to find the blood there. So I now can show people when there's a blood test, hey, go to the right arm, and I've got a small dot, so I can tell them exactly where to go whenever I have a blood test.
0: Annie, you're a great person. Keep in touch, and we'll talk again soon.
22: Okay.
0: See you. Bye. Bye. Craig Healesville, morning. You're driving back from Perth. Hello. Craig, we'll come back to you very shortly. Jan Muckleford, good morning.
3: G'day.
0: Morning.
3: Can you hear me?
0: Loud and clear. Go ahead.
3: Yeah, Dad donated blood for years and years, and Mum would always give him a steak while we ate sort of whatever was on our plate.
0: Yeah, to replace the iron.
3: Dad got this big steak, and it was always because he was going to the blood bank regularly for, oh, God knows, 40 years.
0: Good on him.
3: Anyway, I rang up about what Julian was asking about, the little model diesel that used to be at Spencer Street.
0: Yes.
3: That's at the Newport Museum, Railway Museum.
0: Oh, is it? Okay.
3: Yes. And as for Commissioner Clapp, that it's named after, I think someone said railway buffs will do. Railway buffs are not very impressed with Clapp himself.
0: Because?
3: Clapp was the one who got rid of all the steam engines that real railway buffs love. He was the one that got the diesel engines in from America, from General Electric.
0: Uh-huh.
3: He switched us from steam rail to diesel. And
0: but at the time, though, that probably seemed like the best idea, presumably.
3: Well, the engine drivers didn't like the idea. And
0: people don't like change, though, do they?
3: Well, wait till I finish. I'll do a Maggie on you again.
0: Okay, Maggie two.
3: Yes, I'll be Maggie number two. They reckon the diesel, they sold it to the government with the story that the diesels will be faster, the diesels are cleaner, the diesels are this, diesels are that. However, when they got the diesels, they had to change all the timetables because they were actually slower than the steam engines.
0: Is that right?
3: That is correct. And diesel, I mean, people who drove diesels and steam engines that I knew, of course they drove the diesels. They learnt to drive the diesels, but their love and their passion was for the steam.
0: Fantastic.
3: Right up until...
0: There you go.
3: And I got the chance...
0: Until when would that change have taken over?
3: Oh, early 50s. It was 51, 52, something like that, 1952, 53. And we had just taken delivery of a whole stack of steam engines from Scotland, which is where they were made, Clyde. We got a delivery of a whole lot of them, which had just arrived when the diesels came from the other direction, and a lot of those steam engines that came were immediately just scrap metal.
0: More waste. More government waste. Government waste.
3: Absolutely.
0: Government waste, even then. We'll buy them. We'll just scrap them when they arrive.
3: Yeah. Never changes. Governments make stupid decisions that are very expensive, and actually we pay for them. We were still paying the British banks for Victoria Railways, and I guess the same in New South Wales. I can't speak for New South Wales, but
0: for decades,
3: certainly in Victoria, we were still paying, we might even still be paying now, but certainly whilst I was in my teaching career, we were still paying off British banks for the railways that we got from Britain.
0: Yeah, for a long time after.
3: Still paying America for what we get from them now.
0: Jan, always good to talk. Thank you. Craig in Healesville, we'll come back to you. I think we've got you lined up now. Tony, John's in Moorabbin as well, 133-693. Tony, I forgot to mention, whilst on the phone, hello, Helen, we were talking about hair pieces, famous people with hair pieces. Well, the classic was Bert, who really took the P155 out of himself, but did it so beautifully. And John Travolta, Helen, a couple on the list there. One, have you got one? Very famous hair pieces. Is there one that I think for me as a kid might have been but I don't know whether he had a hairpiece or he had some plugs. I think they were called plugs in the day. Would be, are you there, Harry? Are you there, Harry? I reckon it would have been the great Harry Beitzel on the TV when he was doing some stuff, I think, on Nine Football back in the day. But there were plugs, and you could see the plugs right across his forehead. It was a great look, thinking about it to this day. It is Australia Overnight. Come and join us the other side, 133693.
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0: Texter ending in 420. You're a very, very funny person, but you're right. Maybe we could go into a replay. Craig Healesville, we got you. Now, you're heading back from Perth. What time did you leave, Craig?
32: I left about an hour ago, Tony.
0: Oh, so you're coming up through where?
32: Just coming into Clackline.
0: Okay. All right, you've got a bit to go.
32: Just gone through. No, I'm actually heading for Brisbane.
0: Oh, okay, right.
32: No, I'm not coming. I won't be home till Saturday.
0: So you'll go from there and then up through, straight through the dead centre?
32: No, I go down to Port Pirie, across the Broken Hill.
0: Cross that way. Yep.
32: So,
0: how often do you do that run?
32: Not very often. Okay. But I do. We do broadcast, and this is the stuff for supercars.
0: Okay, so this is a lot of them coming back after the big weekend.
32: Yeah. We just do the television part side of it. We end up all over the countryside doing different bits of pieces.
0: Of course, that now makes sense. And so, without going into all the detail, would you be carrying more than one, presumably more than one car at the moment?
32: There's two of us at the moment.
0: Right.
32: There's two trucks, and we just got all the broadcast equipment.
0: Okay, the broadcast gear. And do you travel together?
32: Yeah.
0: Yeah, which is nice.
32: Yeah. It's good. You were talking about giving blood.
0: Yeah.
32: I did it for the first time about 2 weeks ago.
0: Mate, just for those that are maybe tentative, just share your experience of that whole thing as a first timer.
32: It was good actually. It was pretty straightforward, and it didn't take me too long to give the blood. The lady that was there said it actually did it quicker than others. So it only took me 6 minutes to give.
0: Wow.
32: They take a litre, 500 milliliters.
0: Yeah, it's around that, yeah. So your six minutes, they would have been loving you, Craig.
32: Yeah. I said, what's the usual time? She goes, it's usually 7 to 9 minutes. I said, right. Said, that's all right. And then they, it's about a week later, they sent me another message saying that my blood's off to Monash.
0: Yeah, they do which is so you get a sense of where it's going.
32: Yeah, sort of makes you all sort of warm and fuzzy.
0: It does, doesn't it? Will you go round again?
32: Yeah, definitely. Yeah, and that's what I said to the hugs and kisses. She said, will you go again? I said, yeah, definitely.
0: Yeah.
32: It's all pretty straightforward.
0: The reason I did it, Craig, some years ago, I hosted for the Red Cross an event in Perth, as it seems, and it was at this beautiful building, and they paid tribute to those that had donated, and some people had donated 75 and more times. And then they paid them, and those that had donated 60 times, 50, 40, 30, and so on. And that whole room was full. I can't remember, but I reckon there would have been 600 or 700 people there acknowledging their donation over that period of time. It was great.
32: Yeah, I know. I'm a late starter, and I look back now, I wish I had done it a lot earlier.
0: Yeah, you'll enjoy it. And don't you feel good when you walk away?
32: Enjoyment in yourself, saying, "Well, I feel like I've done something worthwhile."
0: And you have a bickie and a cup of tea, and life's looking pretty good.
32: It is magnificent.
0: Good on you, Craig. Stay safe and keep in touch. Good on you, mate. Bye. Craig's driving, taking all that equipment from Perth because of the big weekend last weekend up to Brisbane. Tone, morn.
7: Good morning.
0: Where are you?
7: There, Tone.
0: Yeah, go ahead. Where are you?
7: Yeah, travelling between the South Australian border and Melbourne. Do it every 5 days a week.
0: Well done. Well done. Good to know you're there, Tony.
7: Hey, what I rang for, I think I overheard you yesterday right at the tail end of a conversation say that on your road trip you came to Southwest Victoria and the roads were horrendous. I think it was yesterday.
0: Yeah, it may have been. We did a trip down through Lawn, through the Great Ocean Road, back into Ballarat and coming back from Ballarat into Melbourne.
7: Okay. Well, I want to start again. Because we're having new potholes open up every day on the Brisbane Highway.
0: Yeah, it's true. It's just
7: true.
0: Yeah. Oh, really?
7: Yeah. I reckon there's... probably 15 or 20 between Portland and Warrnambool that have opened up in the last 24 hours. And this is new. They haven't been packed.
0: You are kidding.
7: The gang I want to start. I want them to go out and buy a paint can and go out in front of their property or their house and paint circles around all the holes.
0: Oh, what a great idea that would be. Tony, I wish we had a bit more time. We've got news not far away, but you're right. It's an atrocious situation in which we find ourselves.
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0: In the event that you're thinking about the idea of donating blood, give them a call. They'd love to hear from you. And the number is, Jake, we'll give you after the news.
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35: Good morning, I'm Dusty Fitzpatrick. Hundreds of protesters have gathered outside a One Nation fundraiser in Melbourne. Dozens of police were called in to control the crowd, blocking the street for 500 metres in each direction. The event follows the announcement of the minor party's candidates for the upcoming Victorian election. One Nation leader Pauline Hanson told those inside the protest was concerning.
36: Why is it at this point in Victoria that people don't feel safe enough that you have to have this police protection where their resources could be better used elsewhere? So why are we allowing these agitators, these ones that are full of aggression and so nasty, why are we allowing them to dictate the terms in the state?
35: Major bookmakers are being accused of using drugs, escorts and cash incentives to keep gamblers on side. A parliamentary inquiry is examining the federal government's bill to limit wagering advertising. Former NRL player Luke Bateman has told the hearing he did drugs with executives for an unnamed betting company at a VIP event. The federal government says the H5 bird flu strain will lead to more deaths in Australian wildlife. The CSIRO has confirmed a cluster of dead birds in South Australia has tested positive. There are 74 confirmed cases across the country. Environment Minister Murray Watts says more mass mortality events are expected.
1: This is the beginning of what is likely to be a long, difficult journey. The reality is you can't stop native and wild birds flying around, and you can't stop wild animals moving around. And that will mean more mass mortality events like the one we have now seen.
35: Iran's foreign ministry has quashed claims by the US president that new talks on ending the Middle East conflict will soon take place. Donald Trump claims to have called off mass strikes at the request of allies ahead of new negotiations. Iran says it's not agreed to any talks. A man's died after being hit by a truck at a mine site in the New South Wales Hunter. The man in his 50s died at the site near Singleton on Monday afternoon. He's yet to be formally identified. And one in four surveyed Australians fear they could lose their home after an unexpected setback. The McCrindle survey found 24% are only slightly confident they could avoid homelessness if they lose their job. Wesley Mission spokesperson Bay Warburton says it highlights the issue of homelessness.
2: Most people are now rejecting the myth that homelessness is a choice. That number is up to 70%, which is great. And only 12% of people think it is a choice. And what we're seeing is that Australians are recognising this can happen to anyone.
35: Checking the markets now, the Dow Jones is trading up 678 points, the Nasdaq up 564, one Australian dollar buying 69.98 US cents.
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35: The AFL Richmond defender Luke Traynor has been given a one-match suspension for striking West Coast Eagles player Jack Williams. Traynor punched Williams in the stomach at the MCG on Sunday. He'll miss Richmond's match on Saturday against the Adelaide Crows. Former Blues star Matt King is expected to replace New South Wales coach Laurie Daly. The Roosters' assistant was part of Daly's coaching staff as the Blues won this year's series. Blues centre Stephen Crichton believes King will be a success.
3: I've had Kingy for ever since I debuted in the Origin Arena, and the relationship he has with the playing group and the respect that he has when he was playing Origin, and the way he coaches as well. It's going to be pretty cool for him.
35: And Socceroos defender Lucas Harrington is reportedly closing in on a move to the English Premier League with newly promoted club Hull City. That's the latest news and sport.
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35: Around the country, morning frost and partly cloudy in Canberra and a top of 12 degrees. In Melbourne, a shower or two and a top of 13. Sunny in Sydney with a top of 19 degrees. Mostly sunny in Brisbane with a top of 23. In Perth, showers and 19 degrees. For Adelaide, cloudy and 14. A possible early shower in Darwin, heading for a top temperature of 32 degrees. A shower or two and 13 degrees on the forecast for Hobart.
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0: In just a tick, very special guest, looking forward to catching up. For the name alone, Jessica Spendlove. It's a new book. It's called For the Long Run.

0: doing now. They're in desperate need for O-negative. Dave, thank you. And thank you for your contribution over that period of time. Every little bit counts. And so don't despair the fact that you're no longer eligible. The fact that you were there anyway is just fantastic. Angela in East St Kilda. Morning, Ange.
1: Good morning, Tony. How are you?
0: I'm well, thank you.
1: Good. I'm just ringing to say I don't donate, haven't for the last 2 years, but it's one of the most wonderful things a person can do.
0: It is.
1: And also, it's a great checkup every quarter on your own health.
0: I know, it is, because they do the blood.
1: And hemoglobin. And
0: that's exactly right. They test it all. And it's not much better than going to the doctor to do all that.
1: Well, that's right. And you just have this wonderful sense of, I don't know, community, and it's the least you can do, actually.
0: Will you go back at some point, Ange, when the time's right?
1: No, I started at uni, my first year at uni, and that was in Hobart. And I gave, I can't remember how many, but when I got back to Melbourne, over the years, Tony, 123 pints. Well, 400.
0: Ange, really?
1: I know. I know, it was fantastic. My 100th, they make a real fuss. I mean,
0: don't they?
1: My dad gave 50, and I thought I'm going to beat him. So it was just something I loved doing.
0: Angela, that's amazing. You reckon over 100, well over 100 pints?
1: 123 in Melbourne.
0: 123 in Melbourne.
1: More in Tasmania. Yeah, yeah. So, but I just enjoyed it. I mean, it was easy. And, you know, I never looked. I just put my arms out and said, do it. I just, I still don't look, actually, when you have a blood test. But, everyone can do it. Everyone.
0: Everyone can do it. Well, not everyone, but many more can do it than are doing it, is probably the point.
1: Well, sometimes you're told you can't.
0: And then they
1: But always go back and check again. Things change, you change. So,
0: true. Very, very true.
1: Yeah. Great.
0: Ange, that's a great story. I'm so pleased you rang through, Angela.
1: I'm very proud of that.
0: Well,
1: and
0: you should be.
1: I feel sad when you're watching the television. They need blood. We can't do it anymore.
0: And Ange, think of the lives that you've impacted during all that. It's amazing.
1: I keep telling you, it's lots. It's great.
0: Wonderful. Talk soon. Thank you. Jessica Spendlove, looking forward to catching up, an authority on sustainable performance, well-being, little bit nutrition. And I wonder if she's got any thoughts about blood donation. 133-693, that's next. Australia Overnight.
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0: I don't think it matters how old you are, but I said to Jay, we looked at this book. It's simply called For the Long Run. It's put together by Jessica Spendlove. The name alone, I thought we've got to talk to Jess about this. So much to go through. Whether you're listening to your body will often give you the feedback, presumably. Whether we know about recovery and the ability to prevent burnout, is that a possibility? And looking at our consistent nutrition, if you like, and certainly exercise habits, or in some cases, lack thereof. Jessica Spendlove, so glad to get you first thing in on a Tuesday morning. Hello to you.
12: Hello, Tony. Thank you for having me. Hopefully the book is as memorable as the name.
0: Well, I'm sure it will be, Jess. And it's a great read. I wish we had a bit more time because we've been talking about those that donate blood. There's a big story in the paper today about blood donation. But it occurred to me that, in a sense, our mental health and linked into feeling and being healthy, it's an ongoing pursuit for each and every one of us. You've been looking at this for a long time.
12: I have been, yes, and across different people in different industries. So hopefully I've learned a few things I can share with a lot of people.
0: What's the primary message, Jess?
12: The primary message is it needs to work for you and for the season of life that you're in, because I think we're really good at thinking maybe what worked or what we could do in a different chapter or season of life, life stage, career stage, etc. And then we set that as our baseline minimum, whereas we need to really think about what can work for me right now based on my health, where I'm at, my age, my lifestyle, etc. Because I think we're really good at hearing a lot of messages. Like right now we're in the information economy, so we hear all this information flying at us. So it's not a lack of knowing, but it's a lack of going, what actually works for me? Because a lot of what gets the attention isn't like the foundational stuff that really makes an impact with health, and then it becomes too hard and we feel like we can't do it.
0: The challenges that many face, 50, 60, 70 and 80, yep. does it necessarily have to be so?
12: No, it doesn't. It's, you know, the way I talk about it is particularly, you know, I talk about five rhythms in the book and nutrition and sleep. And maybe I'm biased because my background is a dietitian, but these are two things we're all doing every single day, regardless of age, life stage, etc. So when we come back to, okay, well, what am I eating and what is actually right for me right now? I get it can be really challenging when you've eaten a certain way your whole life and now there's this message you might be getting told, or you need to eat more protein, you need to do this. And then it's also like, is that relevant for me? But learning to evolve with what you need based on your life stage is really important. But finding a way that do that, that works. So, you know, one thing that comes up, maybe not for the people listening to this, but it can often be that first meal of the day, which is challenging for a lot of people. Maybe they like their tea on toast, you know, something small, something just to get them going. But really to, you know, protect aging well, to protect muscle mass, to remain independent, you know, like having that protein in the morning is really important. So look, an omelette. Maybe that's too hard if you're just a tea on toast kind of person.
0: And it's such
12: maybe a smoothie.
0: Yeah, I agree. The omelette thing is just, A, it's easy, and B, remains quite nutritious, I think, doesn't it?
12: Very. Yeah, look, egg, and that's the other thing. Then we're confused. Oh, aren't eggs, don't we have to be mindful of them for cholesterol? And it's like, there's so much out there that has confused us, particularly with nutrition. Eggs are great. Eggs are a whole food. Eggs are one of the best foods that you can have. Yeah.
0: You host this wonderful podcast too. It was pointed out to me, it's brilliant, to Stay at the Top podcast.
12: Yes, yeah, it was five seasons actually, so it's been going for a while, and my whole philosophy is how do you not just get to the top, but how do you stay there? And look, staying at the top for me is really feeling your best in life. You know, it's not necessarily like a position in your career. It can be that, but it's how do you feel your best? So, yeah, as we get 50s, 60s, 70s, as we move into those later years, like we still want to stay at the top. We still want to feel our best, and it's really practical. How do we, you know, little simple tips to apply to your life.
0: All right, just before we let you go, it's a great read. One of the challenges, many in the audience listening right now, challenges around sleep. It comes to many. You talk about it?
12: Yeah. Sleep is a big chapter. Yeah, it gets its own chapter. So look, there's stress and recovery are one, and then sleep is its own, which is a form of recovery, but it needs its own. Look, the biggest thing I can say is the body at any age really loves consistency. So whatever your consistency is, if you can create that, around the time you go to bed and the time you wake. But the other thing is to think about environment. You know, we really like cool, dark and quiet, and you know, potentially we don't think to adjust our environment to really kind of help with that. So there's a couple of things which really can help anyone with their sleep.
0: It's great to talk to you, Jess. Thank you for getting up nice and early, or maybe staying up late. I don't know.
12: I'm a morning person, so just up a little bit earlier. But no, thank you for having me, Tony.
0: Pleasure, Jess. It's a wonderful book, worthwhile to read. Pick it up for a friend, if not for you, for the long run. And it's Jessica Spendlove. What a great name. And love it myself. Where are we up to? Dean in South Australia. Good morning, Dean.
13: Nice to speak to you always.
0: You too. Hi, mate.
13: From Salisbury, centre of the known universe, of course.
0: Of course, I told you. Know it well.
13: Yeah. My mother, she got a badge sent to her, 300. She's donating blood for about 40 odd years. Mum passed away at 97. They were taking blood off mum, Rh negative, right through to about 76 or 78. I don't know whether it was in the late 70s anyway.
0: There you go. I think the rule of thumb for first timers is not past 75, but those that have been donating for a period of time, they can move that forward. Yeah. And it's checked regularly. Dean, that is a great contribution, and I thank you so much for that. And bless your mum for that incredible effort that she did for her entire life.
14: 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Keep the conversation flowing. Call 133-693 or click on Message Us at 3aw.com.au.
15: It's Brad from Transport Victoria. A little bit of traffic now for the Western Freeway inbound past Leakes Road and Hopkins Road. Past those inbound entry ramps, it picks up fairly quickly after that point. Onto the bypass, M80 Ring Road and down to the Westgate Freeway. Westgate clear run over the bridge. Tullamarine Freeway looking good to and from Melbourne Airport. On the other side of the city, the Bonnet Freeway clear run towards the Domain Tunnel and the Eastern Freeway running well between Springvale Road and Hoddle Street. And on public transport, the Belgrave train line back up and running after 4 days of works.
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17: I'm a big fan of women's football. The growth has been enormous. The AFLW is partly the reason. It's fair to say that the AFLW has struggled a bit. It has the stated goal of catapulting itself into the top five sports in Australia. Executive General Manager of the AFLW, Laura Kane, is there room for the AFLW in the top five?
18: We're already at the top in a number of metrics from a women's perspective. No reason not to be aspirational to be up there with our fellow men's competitors.
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0: Thank you, Jay. And for all those people we didn't get to, there's a great text here ending in 590. Says, giving lifeblood, giving blood and the hot pies and the orange juice on the way out. Yeah, it's the best part of this. It's great. The boys are ready to go. Ross and Russell, the Breaky Show, Tom Elliott from 8:30. I'm Tony Mack. For all we know, we may never meet again. May our hands only ever be held out in friendship, never in want.
24: News is next. 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
25: Eight degrees in Melbourne, showers at top today, 13. It's 5:30. Good morning. I'm David Armstrong. Pauline Hanson has hit out at protesters outside an event in Hawthorne last night. Police had to cordon off a venue as demonstrators heckled the One Nation leader in Hawthorne. Ms. Hanson says they should save their frustration for the ballot box.
26: I'm not interested in what they have to say, right? Have you say at the ballot box. I really don't care.
27: Will we see much of you between now and November?
26: Yes, you are, actually. I've already planned to actually come down a few other times.
25: New polling shows Labor remains on track to lose November's state election despite Ben Carroll taking over from Jacinta Allen. The Freshwater Strategy poll shows despite Labor's primary vote lifting 2% to 25%, the coalition has climbed to 30. The polling also found more than 8 in 10 Victorians knew that Labor had changed leaders, underlining how quickly the political reset has registered with voters. First home buyers who bought with a 5% deposit now at risk of falling into negative equity. More than 34,000 are at risk of having $2.2 billion wiped off their home's value. There are fears for Victoria's famed penguins as bird flu spreads. Conservationists worry up to 40% could be wiped out. Earthcare St Kilda says they are gravely concerned for the 40,000-strong colony at Phillip Island and the 1,400 penguins who live in the city. The latest data suggests there's been an increase in drug-induced deaths and hospitalizations. The National Drug and Alcohol Research Center found more than 2,000 people died as a result of drugs in 2024. Associate Professor Amy Peacock says drugs like meth and cocaine are a growing problem.
28: While opioids remain the leading cause of overdose deaths overall in Australia, with a growth in stimulant motor harm, so it's really changed the picture. and telling us we need to respond earlier to these changing patterns if we're going to prevent avoidable deaths and hospitalisations.
25: Almost 9 in 10 surveyed childcare workers say they don't have time to properly supervise children in their care because of a lack of extra support for those with additional needs. A United Workers Union poll of about 1,000 educators shows 87% believe they are regularly unable to give children the education and care they deserve. Qantas is understood to be in advanced discussions to outsource up to 1,000 jobs to India. Financial Review's reporting the airline is working to cut costs and overhaul its operations using artificial intelligence. Australians are putting off health checks because of rising costs of living. Finder research showing people are putting off everything from dental checkups to skin screenings due to monetary pressures. In finance, our dollar, $69.99 US.
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25: Luke Beveridge has hit out at an AFL memo urging clubs not to rest players in the final round. Western Bulldogs coach says clubs are within their rights to make their own decisions at the selection table if they are in a position to. Hawthorn coach Sam Mitchell has signed a 3-year contract extension. It will keep him at the Hawks until the end of 2030. Support is turning against FIFA president Gianni Infantino, with opponents threatening non-cooperation with soccer's governing body unless he steps down. That is according to senior UEFA sources. EPL, Chelsea has signed former Liverpool midfielder Jordan Henderson on a 2-year deal. Serena and Venus Williams have been given a wildcard entry for the women's doubles at the Cincinnati Open. That's the latest news and sports.
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15: It's Brad from Transport Victoria. Got emergency services in Coburg North attending to a collision on City Road just north of Gaffney Street. Allow some extra time as you make your way past the flashing red and blue. Speed down to 40. After you pass that, a clear run in towards Brunswick onto Royal Parade towards the CBD. Tullamarine Freeway looking clear. North and southbound, so clear run out towards Melbourne Airport. Just starting to build out for the Western Freeway and from Melton. Stop-start run in towards Caroline Springs, clear after that. And no troubles now for the Belgrave train line after earlier works. Check the Transport Victoria website.
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25: Showers today possible, hail a top of 13 degrees, a shower or two tomorrow 14, and on Thursday partly cloudy 15. On the bays today, northwesterlies at 15 to 20 knots and waves 1 to 1.5 metres. At the airport 4, at Oakley 7, in the city it's 8 degrees. David Armstrong, Melbourne Zone, 3AW.
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0: Are we on air now?
1: You there? But it's alright.
2: 23 minutes before 6 on a Tuesday morning. Good morning to you.
3: G'day, mate. How you going?
2: Yeah, good. I've got Damien lining something up. He's just got to edit it. I hope you haven't seen it previously because it is absolutely fundamentally unbelievably good.
3: Wonderful. Can I tell you about what I saw this morning?
2: Yeah.
3: So as we were coming down Collins Street, near the corner of Collins and Spencer, an orange basketball, I assume, just bounced randomly through the intersection. It was like a work of art.
2: Where did it come from?
3: I don't know where it came from.
2: It looks like a commercial.
3: Yeah, I know. I don't know where it was going.
2: Right.
3: I didn't see any individuals. I didn't see someone has, you know, flung the ball.
2: I know what product it would be advertising. I have great faith in the folks.
3: Okay.
2: It's really obscure.
3: Yes.
2: But you said there's an orange basketball.
3: Yes.
2: Just randomly.
3: Down the street.
2: Bouncing down the street.
3: I've got the product, I think.
2: What is the product that would be an ad for? 133693.
3: Anyway, it's just this glorious sort of urban art experience. What did you say?
2: No. I'm just telling the folks out there that when people start ringing up, I'm telling them what the answer. Well, at least there's no right answer. It's just the answer that I was looking for.
3: Well, is it the same as
2: 133693.
3: Is it the same as that?
2: No, not the same as that.
3: There we go.
2: So what product would that be an ad for? Mm-hmm. Everyone would have seen that. This product they would have seen advertised.
3: Got it.
2: Okay, let's go. Let's cross live to the Canadian Parliament, where a man, a very important, serious-looking politician, has got up to read a speech that he's obviously prepared. It's written down, and he is reading his speech. Have you seen it?
3: No.
2: Good. Listen.
4: One of the dangers associated with creating advocacy offices is that citizens often develop expectations that exceed the powers actually granted to those offices. Here's a more natural flowing version of that section that reads like a legislative speech rather than a series of short points. Madam Speaker, one of my concerns with this legislation is the potential gap between what New Brunswickers may reasonably expect this office to accomplish and what the office will actually have the authority to do.
3: Oh, my good God, what a fool. He wasn't really concentrating, was he?
4: Here's a more natural flowing version of that section that reads like a legislative speech rather than a series of short points.
2: He's got AI.
3: Yes.
2: Just he said to AI, can you write me up something here? And it's given him two versions, and he's read out. Here's a more natural flowing version.
3: Oh, goodness me. And so I assume that he's been front page news in Canada. He's got,
2: I don't know.
3: He's got.
2: He's from New Brunswick.
3: He's from New Brunswick?
2: Yeah.
3: I didn't know there was New Brunswick in Canada.
2: Yeah. We'll get Blair.
3: Mm-hmm.
2: Blair, what is that an advertisement for?
5: It wouldn't be Barack who gives you back your BB bounce.
3: Oh, I love it.
2: It is, Blair.
3: That's better than...
2: That's really good, Blair. Good skills, mate.
3: Oh.
2: Two bottles of the Bordley handcrafted Heathcote Shiraz. Barocca gives you back your BB bounce.
3: Well, see, I thought you were going down the Sony Balls route because it was a very famous commercial shot. That's not what I thought of when I saw it. When I saw this random ball bounce, it literally was like urban art.
2: Yeah.
3: It was just beautiful. It had this sort of flow about it.
2: What's the great example that were... What am I? Oh, the banana.
3: Yes.
2: It's sort of like the banana taped to the wall, isn't it?
3: Yeah.
2: And the original one was the urinal, wasn't it?
3: The urinal, correct. And there's also one, is there not, down at Mona, which is there's a bowl of water with a knife in it and there's a goldfish.
2: Oh, really?
3: Have you ever seen that?
2: No.
3: Oh, yeah, it's quite cool, actually.
2: I was just distracted by... a review. Oh, yeah, a review of the urinal. What is the urinal called? Scottish? It's not called the urinal, is it? It's by a French bloke, isn't it? But it's just is it a toilet?
3: Yes.
2: It's a toilet.
3: Yes. It's a male urinal. Yeah.
2: It's a male urinal.
3: Yeah.
2: Right. You know how Dorothy Parker went to a photographic exhibition and she reviewed it by saying, me no like her.
3: Good, yeah.
2: You can review that one with just shouts. Now,
3: or pee week.
2: I made a discovery last night that I'm very excited to bring to you, but you have a video to show me.
3: Well, my immediate reaction was, gosh, is that real? I hope it's real. I think it is real. Look at this.
2: Is that the Yarra?
3: Yes.
2: And is that that appear?
3: It's
2: it's a steam train.
3: Going through the city.
2: Making a steam train noise.
3: How glorious is that?
2: And you want to know whether that's real or AI generated?
3: I'm pretty certain it is real, having done a little bit of not much research.
2: Well, Scorcher says it goes past his house in Kensington all the time.
3: Isn't that just glorious?
2: So presumably it's leaving Flinders Street to travel west, presumably either to Ballarat or to Warrnambool. Trains go to Swan Hill, don't they? Well, say things like that.
3: I reckon it might even give the Moondaline a little run.
2: Would it have to go through the city loop? That'd be an experience.
3: It goes through West Richmond, down, you know, through Jollymont and then through to Flinders Street and then out that.
2: Yeah, but the only way it gets to there is through, through the city loop.
3: Well, I reckon that should be a tourist attraction.
2: Yeah, why don't we get on it?
3: We should get onto that. That is a tourist attraction right there.
2: There's the advertising campaign.
3: Yeah.
2: Get on it.
3: Yeah, good's that?
2: So, and at the end of the campaign, it says this.
0: We're all here.
3: Very good.
2: Oh, really good.
3: Damo.
2: So I had to go searching for my youngest child's birth certificate yesterday in order to enroll her at school.
3: How weird is the world? Guess what was on my desk when I arrived at my desk yesterday?
2: Not your daughter's birth certificate.
3: My birth certificate.
2: Okay,
3: what's this doing here? And then my son said, I found it. I thought you might need it. How weird is that?
2: Well, in searching for my daughter's birth certificate, I found mine.
3: Oh, it's bizarre.
2: I found hers. It's a question of whether it's a sort of decorative, commemorative one, which apparently you can't use for official purposes. Oh. But anyway. So I'm looking for that, and then I come across this huge green folder. And I think, what's in here? And I open up. And it's all sort of bits of old writings of mine and stuff. And I've gone, well, and then I come across this. It is a photograph of an email I received once from John Clark.
3: Oh, great.
2: And do you want me to read it to you?
3: Definitely.
2: He loved sport. He loved watching sport. Right? And he's clearly watching the tennis.
3: Right? Yeah, well.
2: And what John would often do, and I wouldn't be the only one, but by far not the only one, but he would see something and he would immediately email a thought on the subject.
3: Mm.
2: He's clearly watching the tennis, where I'm going to stand up, where one of the tennis players, there's a point's been played, and he turns round, the tennis player, and makes a gesture to a ball boy to bring him a towel so that he can towel himself down.
3: Yeah, yes.
2: So John's watching, and the player's turned round and just gone.
3: Yeah. Oh, yeah.
2: Waving his hands in front of his face.
3: We've seen it.
2: All right. So that's agitated, John.
3: Yeah, I can imagine.
2: So I get the following email. I wonder why the tennis players who do post-match interviews in English with Aussie commentators like our Jim and our Sam persist in the view that we do not understand the expression, can I have my towel, please? My face has become rather sweaty. The sign language used to indicate the desire for an absorbent product is varied and in some cases torturous. Mm. In some instances, it might equally indicate a need for the face to be sanded with an industrial appliance. I'm concerned that a great many of the players are dealing with a language difficulty which doesn't exist. Yours, confused of Fitzroy.
3: Love it.
2: Oh, absolutely magnificent. So have we determined where that steam train goes?
3: We need to.
2: Right, we need to.
3: But I can imagine being on the other side, on South Bank, you know, at the casino, at whatever time. Hey, folks, you know, at 10 to 1 on Saturday morning, come and have a look at the train.
2: My word. Damien wants me to read the weather in AI terms.
3: Okay.
2: Showers, a top of 13, it's 8 degrees now. Or you could provide a more extended version of that by saying showers, a little bit of wind, clearing later, a top of 13, possibly 14, and it is 8 degrees now, which you will agree with me is a little cold.
4: Here's a more natural flowing version of that section that reads like a legislative speech rather than a series of short points.
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6: It's Brad Arnold from Transport Victoria. Still slowing for the Monash Freeway inbound through Berwick and Narre-Warren. Picks up either South Gippsland Freeway and a good round towards the main tunnel from that point. The other side of the city, the Western Freeway, is still slowing between Melton and Caroline Springs with merging traffic and a slow run past Hopkins Road. Clear after that onto the bypass, M80 Ring Road and down. down to the Westgate Freeway, clear for the Eastern Freeway, and Point Cook Road still closed over the top of the Princess Freeway till mid-September for works. To get onto the freeway citybound, use Dunnings Road and Pumpers Road.
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0: She made my top 10 people in the world I'd like to meet. Wow. Love you, Dolly. Brendan's got a steam train idea.
1: Yes, good morning. How are you going?
0: Yeah, good.
1: I live in Pakenham, and the steam train actually left Newport at about 6:30 in the morning and came all the way up to Traralgon for the snow.
0: For the snow? When?
1: Saturday. So it left, going by the manual I'm looking at, it left Newport about 6:30, and it went through Kensington, Flinders, Caulfield, Dandy, Berwick, Pakenham, Bunyip, Longwarri, Warragul, Maui, all the way up to Traralgon, and then left at about 5 o'clock and came all the way back through.
2: Sensational, Brendan.
1: Brendan, oh, yeah, I thought I'd let you know.
2: Thank you.
0: No, you're a beauty. Brendan, you referred to a manual you're reading.
2: Mm.
0: What's the manual?
1: On Facebook, there's a timetable for the train to let everyone know, because I actually went out to get dinner with my son at about 7 o'clock Saturday night, and people posted saying it's coming back through, so I stopped at Cadinia Station, and, there's, maybe 50 to 80 people there watching it.
0: That is fantastic, Brendan.
2: Roll on the train spotters.
0: Yeah, yeah. What are they called in England?
2: I thought train spotters. Oh, flat caps or something?
0: Anoraks.
2: Anoraks.
0: You know, actually, just going back to Brendan, here is the full list of places visited by that train.

0: everywhere, man.
1: It is 8 minutes to six.
2: Are you the police?
3: No, ma'am. We're musicians.
1: CSI Melbourne with media officer Leonie Johnson. I don't suppose you found that yesterday, that guy who in the Orong Hotel bashed that man who only had one eye, had a prosthetic eye.
4: No, we haven't as of yet, unfortunately. So, hopefully we have some luck with it today because it's quite clear vision. So, yes. Surely someone's going to know him.
1: Yeah, except I noticed something on the news last night. There was a clear shot of him, and then it said he was in the company of a woman. But there was no footage of her.
3: No.
1: And I thought to myself, wouldn't it be useful to also have footage of her, making it clear that you're not accusing her of anything?
3: Mm-hmm.
1: But if you find her, you might find him.
4: So I think there was discussions about releasing footage of the woman as well, but I think we would rather put out pictures of, you know, the alleged perpetrator in the first instance. It might be something that we need to head down that track.
3: It was very clear footage of him.
1: Very clear footage of him. But don't you double your chances if you also say this is the woman he was with? Mm. She didn't do anything, but this is the woman that was with him. Okay, Leonie, what else?
4: So we've got our major collision investigation unit detectives. They're releasing some vision today in relation to a hit run that happened on Saturday night out in Heidelberg West. Now, a 68-year-old man, he's seen a woman get into his black Honda SUV that was parked out front of his house on Blackwood Parade. Now, he's tried to stop the vehicle from driving off, and that female offender has struck him and then driven off. So that man remains in hospital, still fighting for life. So we have put out some quite clear vision of that woman. Unfortunately, it's from behind. She's kind of looking at the address across the road, having a look at that car you can see in the background. So we'd ask people to have a look and contact Crime Stoppers because we're still yet to find that vehicle as well. So we're looking for the woman and vehicle.
1: That was the footage we saw on the news on Sunday night.
4: We've got some new visions, so yeah. some vision taken from a nearby address.
1: Okay, well, it sounds like piece by piece that you might be finding her. And I was watching the news last night and I heard something and I was oh, hang on, say what? Is that man the Good Samaritan who chased down those kids who were stealing things? Mm-hmm. Is he not expected to survive? Mm.
4: He's, you know, very badly injured in hospital, I don't think that one's going to have a good outcome, unfortunately.
3: It was the description not? It wasn't life-threatening injuries. It was sort of next stage on. What would that description be?
1: Oh, I can't remember.
3: Yeah, but it was.
1: But no, I heard not expected to survive.
3: There we go. That was the sentence.
1: Wow. And I think Jackie Felgate was making the point that
3: she was.
1: But only a few years back, these would have been persistent front page
3: stories.
1: That's
3: right. That's right.
1: And
3: what syndrome have we got, Ross?
1: I'm trying to think. There is a syndrome. I'm just thinking through the Age to see if the Age has reported at all.
3: That fellow?
1: The fellow with one eye. Nope.
3: Well.
1: There's not. what a strange world we live in. Leonie, is your team going to play finals?
4: Do you know what? I'm not an AFL fan. I'm from North Queensland, so I'm about the NRL.
1: Okay. How are the Cowboys going?
4: They are doing it not too badly, so I'm going to be heading up there on the weekend, North Queensland, so yeah.
1: You will be?
4: I am, yes.
1: Are you going to see the Cowboys?
4: I won't be this time around, no, but I often do time it to go up there when they're playing.
1: Hang on, you said they're doing well. Did Jonathan Thurston play for the Cowboys? Didn't they get
4: absolutely
1: beaten?
4: Absolutely, he did.
1: Didn't they get beaten 86-0 or something?
4: Oh, when?
1: Well, wasn't he crying, Jonathan Thurston?
3: Last weekend.
4: No, Jonathan Thurston retired quite a few years ago.
1: Yeah, no, but he's a commentator. I thought he was crying.
3: Oh, well, that's good.
1: They lost to the Roosters 82-12. Now, Leonie,
3: come on.
1: What's your version of going well?
4: Listen, you can't win them all.
1: There you go, they're ninth on the ladder.
4: We still have hope.
1: Yeah, you could still play finals.
3: Well, the Storm lost, we lost again.
1: Yeah. Well, but they had no players.
3: Okay.
1: Right, and they played the Canterbury Bulldogs.
3: Mm.
1: Do we know anyone associated with the Canterbury Bulldogs?
3: I notice a logo on a Canterbury Bulldogs shirt.
1: They got in front of the Storm,
3: mm-hmm.
1: and then there was an appalling
3: referee
1: decision that cost them the game. It's 3-6.
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2: It's Brad from Transport Victoria. Traffic building in from Melbourne's west. The Princes Freeway coming out of Hoppers Crossing. A very slow run up past High Street through Laverton up towards Corroboree Creek Road. A clear run after that. The Western Freeway, a stop-start run through Rockbank, Deanside and Caroline Springs. Building past Christie's Road, past that inbound entry ramp. And Clyde Five Ways Road and Devon Meadows still closed in both directions at the South Gippsland Highway until October. Fisheries and Manx Roads also closed at the moment. If you have to use the South Gippsland Highway, Berry Cranbourne Road and Clyde Five Ways Road instead.
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1: 2 minutes to six. I was at home yesterday and I said to one of the kids, have you seen the remote? They've gone, it's there.
3: Yeah.
1: I said, no, the good one.
3: Yes.
1: And then I realised I have a favourite and telly remote.
3: So this is what prompted the WhatsApp group, what's your favourite thing?
1: Yeah.
3: And you said a remote.
1: I said to the gang yesterday, have you got a favourite thing?
3: Yeah.
1: And what was Scorch's?
3: I'm just checking it out. What was his favourite thing?
1: There we go. He's got a favourite water bottle. I've got a favourite telly remote.
3: People have a favourite pillow, won't they?
1: Yeah. Damien's got a favourite chair.
3: Mm.
1: Sophie's got a favourite way of walking.
3: Sophie Sixstones has got a favourite spoon.
1: 6 o'clock.
0: This is for De Bortley Wines, makers of award-winning Prosecco from the picturesque King Valley. 3AW News.
8: 8 degrees in Melbourne, showers are top today, 13, 6 o'clock. Good morning. I'm David Armstrong. A cleaner enforced a flea burning gym at Taylor's Lakes this morning after arsonist set it on fire. Kiara Parker reports.
9: Two masked offenders broke into the Sunshine Avenue gym just before 3:30 this morning and started pouring petrol all over the ground. Frightening for two people working out inside at the time, they were warned to get out before it was set alight. The offenders fled the scene in a vehicle waiting outside. A cleaner was upstairs, fortunately managing to escape without injury. The fire caused significant damage to the Taylor's Lakes building. Police are treating the incident as a targeted attack. Kiara Parker, Melbourne.
8: We're being warned to expect more mass wildlife deaths from bird flu, and there are particular concerns for the state's penguin population. Conservationists worry up to 40% could be wiped out. There are now 78 confirmed cases of bird flu across the country. Qantas is set to outsource up to 1,000 jobs to India, is Chelsea Bowden.
10: Known as Project IQ, Qantas is reportedly planning to outsource part of its marketing, finance, HR and other back-of-office positions. It's part of a deal with consulting giant Accenture as the airline works on cutting costs and overhauling its operations using artificial intelligence. In a statement to the Australian Financial Review, Qantas confirmed it is looking at ways to accelerate the use of technology and AI, but says discussions with Accenture are in the early stages and no decisions have been made. Chelsea Bowden reporting.
8: Industry experts want a fast-track review into the country's $7 billion cruising sector. They claim Australia is becoming less competitive and risks losing business to other countries in the Pacific due to regulatory uncertainty and costs. Donald Trump maintains he's close to a deal to end the war with Iran, but is quickly running out of patience.
11: To do an attack that big on a country, I'd rather not do it. Now, we've already, through lots of large attacks, but they were normal large. Hopefully they'll come to their senses.
8: Former AFL star Taron Thomas has been picked up for alleged drink driving. He was caught by police near his home in Melbourne's western suburbs. There's an urgent call for 2,000 Australians to donate blood. Supplies of blood types O positive, O negative and A positive are low. Life Blood's Ania Tandon says regular donors have been cancelling due to winter illnesses.
12: We know that winter illnesses are impacting the number of people coming in, with almost 40% of Australians reporting cold and flu-like symptoms, which means that they can't donate at that time.
8: Finance, Wall Street's up 693, the dollar 69.99 US.
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8: Coaches are hitting out at the AFL's crackdown on player management in the last round of the season. A memo from headquarters is warning clubs not to rest players ahead of the finals. Western Bulldogs coach Luke Beveridge says the league is completely out of line.
13: How the AFL could question a club, because you're questioning the medical department from a club as well. We're all trying to win. So no matter what happens, you're going to go out trying to win that game.
8: Port Adelaide star Zach Bartas has returned to training as he pushes to recover from a syndesmosis injury to play in the Power's final game of the season. Josh Hazlewood, limped from Australian training with a back spasm, set to recover within a few days as the Aussies count down to playing Bangladesh in the top end. And that's the latest news and sport.
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8: Showers today with possible hail and a top of 13 degrees. A shower or two tomorrow, 14. Thursday, partly cloudy, 15. On the bays, northwesterlies at 15 to 20 knots and waves up to 1.5 metres. At Broadmeadows, 6. At Heidelberg, 7. The city, it is 8 degrees. David Armstrong, Melbourne Zone, 3AW.
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3: What do you like?
1: Well, I'm interested to speak with maybe Justin Quill about two stories. One is about suppression of names in high-profile criminal cases, because we now learn the name of high-profile entertainment manager Ralph Carr. And Justin could also speak to an article I haven't read other than in summary, and you may well have read it.
3: Mm.
1: Summary says Australia's workplace umpire has taken the unprecedented step of banning a worker from using AI to draft complaints against her employer in the sign courts and tribunals are moving to stem a wave of AI-generated legal disputes swamping businesses.
3: That is interesting, isn't it? Because the AI is going to help you. You're an individual punter.

0: using an AI tool called Harvey.
1: So we've got to be careful this doesn't happen.
2: Here's a more natural flowing version of that section that reads like a legislative speech rather than a series of short points.
1: We've already had the case where the, the King's Counsel was pulled up for relying on AI-generated legal history cases that didn't exist.
0: No, that's right. But, and also, was there not a story maybe last year with, was a reference, the reference that was written about a particular individual in court?
1: No, that was the 18-year-old who'd been charged, say, with car theft.
0: Mm.
1: And he, they submitted to the court a character reference submitted by his 20-year-old brother.
0: Yes.
1: That read, I have known Joshua both personally and professionally for many years. At which point the judge said, ease up, sport.
0: And that one was of interest.
1: Yeah, that's of interest, but I just want to follow that one. I read somewhere this morning, I don't know where, that it said it's official, the junior lawyer is dead.
0: Yeah, so that's in a, again, that's in the Fin Review. And again, that is, if you're using Harvey, then do you need to employ the 23-year-old graduate from Melbourne University?
1: Okay. Mm-hmm. So I make this point also in relation to the consulting firms, which are outsourcing jobs overseas and replacing people by AI. Surely then the amount charged by the law firm or the consulting firm must come down, given that they're not paying a junior lawyer 200 grand a year. They're paying AI nothing. Presumably, they write to their clients and saying, good news, our charges are coming down.
0: You know, definitely over time. But they won't do it. So faster, cheaper, better is what everyone wants. So what do the consultants sell? They sell faster, cheaper, better.
1: Yeah.
0: They'll be selling faster and better, and they'll be delaying the cheaper.
1: Cheaper bit. The story that you're holding up is the front page of the Fin Review, which indicates that Qantas is well advanced on outsourcing 1,000 jobs to India.
0: Yes, correct.
1: Right. This is what you get for bailing them out during COVID.
0: Right.
1: That's how they pay the Australian people back, is to outsource 1,000 jobs to India.
0: Well, this is more of the consultants, the, what the consultants do. Remember the Y2K, Ross?
1: Yeah, so that was 26 years ago, was it? Was that a millennium thing?
0: Yeah. So what do you reckon? So the consulting world went out to the world of business and said, and government said, geez, we're off here.
1: Yeah.
0: Like this Y2K thing, we don't know what's going to happen.
1: You know the best thing that happened to those consulting firms?
0: Well,
1: COVID. Because there was the big scare about Y2K.
0: Yeah.
1: Then SARS.
0: Exactly.
1: Right,
0: yes.
1: Which never happened.
0: Yes.
1: And eventually these mobs would go to their clients and say, this thing's coming.
0: That's
1: it's
0: right.
1: going to be a disaster. That's and the client would go, you always say that. Then along comes COVID. And they go, this is going to be a disaster. This is going to be a disaster.
0: That's right.
1: They hire us.
0: You know what they love? They call it a burning platform. They love a burning platform.
1: I know what you're about to do, Damien. Oh, please don't push the button yet. I'm going to enjoy this so much because I think I know.
0: Mm.
1: Have you done the mash of it yet, or are you just going to play the... No, do the mash now. Come on, you and Scorch get together. It's too good to do it without a mash. If I know, I can, you know what he's, what's written on the screen. Can you guess what they're going to do?
0: Okay.
1: Don't say it.
0: No, okay.
1: I know what they're going to say. Right, come on. I can pad long enough for you to do the mash.
0: I think I know what it is. Shall I write it down?
1: Will you write down what place they're going to choose?
0: Oh, well, see I haven't got that.
1: Pick a city, not a, have you used a country or a city?
0: See, I've just got, I used to call Australia home.
1: No, I'm going with. All right, I've written it down. Okay, here we go. Yeah, not yet.
0: Okay.
1: I've written down that.
0: What else is going on? Oh, okay.
1: Here we go.
3: I still call India home.
0: Well done.
1: I'd written down Mumbai.
0: Well,
1: I reckon Mumbai is better than India.
0: What about
1: now, can we do a proper record of the whole song replacing the word Australia with Mumbai?
0: Are you Mumbai home. Food bank.
1: Oh, yeah. Amritsar, maybe. Yeah. I think more... What is the Indian city with the most inherently funny name? I think Mumbai.
0: Mumbai.
1: Chennai, what used to be Madras, did it not? Is Bombay funnier than Mumbai?
0: Bombay.
1: Right.
0: Bombay.
1: Hard to tell, isn't it?
0: It's Mumbai. Mumbai. Mumbai.
1: That is going to happen. And other stories around this morning. This one I saw and I scribbled down and thought we should do this because there is a shortage at the blood bank.

0: because there's a shortage at the blood bank, and I also thought you were going down the health risk route as well, because people's, you know, lack of funds. I showed you that graph over the weekend, the reduction in the standard of living of Melburnians, of Victorians, I should say, and that graph showed us people have got less money in their pockets, so surprise, surprise, they're not going to the doctor.
1: I'm going to turn the pages of this newspaper to I'm
0: have you found
1: purple
0: it?
1: In the face. They have a shortage of supplies at the blood bank.
0: They do.
1: Right? And this has been detailed by their general manager or chief executive,
0: okay,
1: whose name is Kath Stone.
0: That's right.
1: So when you need a transfusion, you are going to need to get blood out of a stone.
0: There we go.
1: There we go. It is 14 after 6. Let the white glove mover
2: 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Moving house doesn't have to be a nightmare. 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
3: It's Brad from Transport Victoria. The freeways continue to build in from Melbourne's west. The Princes Freeway, stop start run out of Harper's Crossing up towards Corroboree Creek Road. The west gate's still looking okay over the bridge in towards the city exit. Delays in parts for the 1H freeway, firstly through Berwick and Narre Warren, then slowing traffic between Eastlink and Warrigal Road. It's clear run after that point towards the Debane Tunnel out onto the Westgate Freeway. Point Cook Road still closed over the top of the Princes Freeway until mid-September for works. If you need to get city-bound out of Point Cook, use Dunnings Road and Palmer's Road.
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0: good on you.
1: Genuine question, is that the end of the I Still Call Australia Home commercial for Qantas?
0: Well, no, because they're still going to be based in Australia, aren't they? And it's still going to be an Australian airline. It's still on the Australian Stock Exchange.
1: But I have this fascination with advertising that I told you about last week. You get drowned. I'm with Westpac. You get drowned with their ads about, oh, we're double you. There's two of you. We're so good for you.
0: There's two of you.
1: First thing I hear from Westpac is I got an email telling me they're cutting back all the benefits associated with my Westpac credit card.
0: Oh, well, yeah.
1: Qantas runs campaigns I Still Call Australia Home. At the same time, they're outsourcing 1,000 jobs to India.
0: Well, like, they probably
1: outsource. They live in the same building?
0: They probably outsource already. They would outsource a whole lot of jobs. I'm sure they're going to do it. I mean, it's so interesting, isn't it? Because genuinely, these consulting firms, they'll just come and say, we know how to save you. That's their job. Their job is the cost line.
1: Here we go. This was a vox pop. They sent a BBC reporter out on the streets. And Scorcher is going to give us the results from the folks who are with us here, you know, Soph Mayer, Damien and Harry Potter this morning. Here is the question.
2: I'd probably go with the 50,000.
3: I would go with the 50,000.
1: The question is, would you take a guaranteed £50,000?
0: Gee, okay.
1: Or a coin toss for £1,000,000?
2: I'd probably go with the 50,000.
3: I would go with the 50,000. Money in my pocket.
4: £50,000 guaranteed or a coin flip 50-50 chance of £1,000,000. A big survey found that most people go for the guaranteed 50 grand.
0: Right.
4: Why? Well, one, it can be a life-changing amount of money. Two, you could always save it or invest it. Or three, well,
3: the £1,000,000 just might not be there.
4: The fear of missing out is greater than the hope of winning. Which do you choose?
0: That's so interesting.
1: Okay, well, let's ask the folks.
0: Yeah.
1: I would toss the coin.
0: Yes. I think it depends enormously. I think everyone's got to be the same. You're starting with the same base.
1: All right, 1-300-999-693. 1-300-999-693.
0: Mm-hmm.
1: Would you take the guaranteed 50,000 rather than the coin toss million?
0: If you had
1: Is that a fair way of asking the question? Someone written it down?
0: Yeah. If you had 130-year-olds and those 130-year-olds were all in exactly the same financial position, then I'd love to know what the answer would be.
1: Okay. Would you rather take the guaranteed 50,000 than the go for the million with a coin toss?
0: There we go.
1: Okay. 1-300-999-693. There is a person who lived in Victoria. No, oh, no, maybe. Mulwala, Ando?
0: Mm.
1: Is Ando here? Mulwala? Eddie? Eddie Yap? Eddie Yap.
0: What's going on?
1: Eddie Yap was the short order cook from Mulwala, who had a straight six at Sandown, I think. It got to the last race. He was the only one with a live ticket in the last race. The pool was $1,000,000. They hit the line, two horses, Eddie's and another. Photo.
0: No.
1: Am I getting this right so far, Ender?
0: Oh, here comes John.
5: Yeah, I think he's working at Rushworth at the time.
1: Right.
5: Short order chef, then he moved to Mulwala later on when we found him for the 2001 Cox Plate.
1: We found him. And
5: to
1: we
5: be
1: interviewed
5: a guest
1: him.
5: Tipster for spring.
1: Yeah, and he was brilliant. And
5: well,
1: we
5: he tipped the horse. He tipped Sunline. He tipped Wiscount.
1: Wiscount.
5: Wiscount's not in the race. It was known as Viscount. He's called Wiscount.
1: Mind you, it was a huge price and it almost won.
5: Well, it could have won. There was a protest, wasn't it? Dual protest.
0: And what
5: Sunline.
0: Happened to this one?
1: So it's Sandown.
0: Yeah.
1: Eddie Yap's horse in a photo.
5: Centile and Our Lady's Way.
1: Photo. Can't tell. Need a developed print.
5: Seven minutes.
1: 7 minutes it took to determine what horse had won the race.
0: For $1,000,000.
1: For $1,000,000.
5: 1.2.
1: 1.2. Decision? Not Eddie's horse.
0: Oh,
1: we interviewed Eddie and asked him about it, and he have you got the accurate quote?
5: Yeah, yes,
1: I'm going to throw to John Anderson. We asked him about it, and Eddie said,
5: "Money not in pocket, money not your."
1: He said, "Money not in pocket, money not your." Would you take a guaranteed 50? See, Eddie Yap. Eddie and take the 50K. Yeah. Money not in pocket, money not yours.
5: He went to the same school as Slug, didn't he? Got his plurals and singulars mixed up. Yeah.
1: Would you take a guaranteed 50,000 over a 50-50 coin toss to win a million? 1-300-999-693. Results after this, 23 after 6.
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7: It's Brad Arnold from Transport Victoria. Still building in from Melbourne Southeast. The Monash Freeway slow run through Berwick and Narre Warren, then between Stud Road and Warrigal Road, a stop-start run. The clear run after that towards the main tunnel. No troubles for the Eastern Freeway. A clear run from Springvale Road through to Hoddle Street and Alexander Parade. There will be some works happening again tonight. The outbound entry from Doncaster Road to the Eastern Freeway. It kicks off at 9 o'clock tonight. It will remain closed until mid-October. Crews building a new entry ramp there. When that closure kicks in, use the entry ramps from Tram or Middleborough Roads instead.
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3: 6:25, John Anderson has four tickets to Melbourne Skydeck.
4: In the retelling of the Eddie Yapp story, when he had, I think it was Our Lady's Way game for $1.2 million at Sandown about 27 years ago, is my memory. He outlaid how much on the straight six? It was a straight six.
3: Is this the question?
4: No, this is my question to you.
3: I've never, ever known. I'm going to say something like
4: $10. $6.
3: $6.
4: For 1.2 mil.
3: Oh.
4: And a photo that went for 7 minutes. Oh. As Shane Templeton, my colleague at the time, said, just declare it a dead heat.
3: Yeah.
4: No, it doesn't affect anybody else.
3: Yeah.
4: Well, it does actually, I suppose. Well, the money went into a pool and Jack bought it for next week.
3: Dead heat, does he get the million or half a million?
4: Half. I don't know. Actually, nobody gets the entire pool.
5: Yeah.
3: If there's any betting expert listening,
5: a dead heat means
3: He's got the only winning ticket.
5: Yeah. I wonder.
4: Well, surely he gets
3: half a million or a million.
4: Surely he should get the mil.
3: There'll be people enough desperate to listen to this program to let us know.
4: Rory McIlroy's coming here for the Australian Open, which is December 3rd to 6th at Kingston Heath. When you think of Kingston Heath, recently, who would be their most famous member?
5: Well, the former Prem.
3: All right. 133693.
4: Now,
3: he's also going to Cathedral.
4: Yes.
3: According to the rumour file.
4: Yes, mm-hmm. That would be interesting.
5: Mm. Yes.
4: Now, when I was watching the game of footy on the weekend involved Melbourne and the Gold Coast, a young bloke playing for Melbourne, who's a wonderful young player called Caleb Windsor, was on the far side and he was hard up against the boundary. Running towards his team's goal, obviously, and rather than kick on his left foot, which clearly he can't do, he check-sided on his right foot to prevent the ball from going out of bounds.
5: Yeah.
4: Got me thinking, these blokes are full-time footballers. They're training 5 days a week, and they cannot kick on their wrong side. Absolutely. And that's not a knock on Caleb Wins. He's a real talent.
5: Yeah.
4: And he's symptomatic of what 70% of AFL footballers are.
3: Yeah, it's incredible.
4: It is incredible. So yes. Where's it start? You can teach your kids at age 10 or 11 to kick on their other foot, and they will learn. Don't worry about that. Coaches, junior coaches, a lot of them can't kick on their own side, so they don't want to be embarrassed themselves. And also, star junior footballers don't need to kick on the other side because they run around and just break the tackle and the rest of it because they're too good.
3: I've always wanted to speak to Craig Bellamy so that I could impart some of my wisdom.
4: Yeah.
3: You know, when they have a conversion in rugby, the same bloke kicks.
5: Yeah.
3: No matter which side he's kicking from.
5: Mm-hmm.
3: Wouldn't you have a right footer and a left footer?
4: If you've got a left footer who's good enough. But I mean, look, the great footballers like Sam Mitchell, who's just re-signed with Hawthorn for another 3 years, Greg Williams, they just determined to make themselves brilliant on both sides. Mm. Put a Hocking, Darren Jarman, Doug Hawkins, obviously, poetry in motion. Leon Cameron, Jason Akermanis. Just do it, boys, girls. When you're that age, 10, 11, go out today and start kicking on your wrong foot for a period of time and you'll get very good at that. It'll open up your whole football life, believe you me. Kingston Heath, I guess there's a touch of infamy in some people's eyes, but Daniel Andrews has been a long-term member of Kingston Heath.
5: Yep.
4: And I think plays off single figures, Daniel. I'm going to say 8 or 9, something like that. So he would be my answer because I wouldn't know too many other members. I don't follow golf, I'll admit, but who else knew that?
3: Alistair Ewart of Wearing, says he. Do we know where Wearing is?
4: I'm going to say up near Rochester.
3: Right.
4: Is my guess.
3: Famous jockey from Rochester.
4: Ray Setchers.
3: I'm going Alan Trevina.
4: I think you're right. Surround.
3: Wearing is in the Shire of Strathbogey. It's 6:30.
2: 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News.
6: 8 degrees in Melbourne. Showers are top today. 13, 6:30. Good morning. I'm David Armstrong. Arson has set a Taylor's Lakes gym on fire earlier this morning, causing significant damage. Two masked defenders broke in armed with petrol. Before setting it alight, they warned two people working inside at the time to leave. A cleaner was upstairs, fortunately managing to escape without injury. The offenders fled the burning Sunshine Avenue gym in a vehicle waiting outside. Police say it was a targeted attack. The new premier's received a bounce in the polls, but Labor remains on track to lose the election. Fresh Waters recorded a 2-point jump for Labor to 25%. Coalition is up 3 at 30%. One Nation remains the viable third option at 22%. And a large crowd of protesters staged a rally outside a One Nation fundraiser in Hawthorne last night. The rally came just hours after Pauline Hanson announced candidates for the upcoming election. She dismissed the protest, telling demonstrators to save their frustration for the ballot box.
7: I'm not interested in what they have to say, right? Have your say at the ballot box. I really don't care.
8: Will we see much of you between now and November?
7: Yes, you are, actually. I've already planned to actually come down a few other times.
6: Police have released CCTV of a woman they believe may have information to help them with their investigation into a hit-run collision in Heidelberg West on the weekend that's left a 68-year-old man with life-threatening injuries. He was struck by his black Honda SUV as he tried to stop a thief from stealing the car. A top economist believes a 30-year cycle, which has made Australian homes among the most expensive in the world, may be coming to an end. AMP Shane Oliver says a range of factors, including federal budget changes and higher interest rates, may have ended the cycle. Well, a huge native title claim taking in most of metropolitan Melbourne has hit a hurdle in the federal court. The application stretches from the Werribee River to Mount Baw. It's currently in the case management stage in the federal court. However, it's stalled, mired in border disputes and complex internal divisions within neighbouring Indigenous groups. New data suggests nearly 3.6 million Australians have experienced food hardship for the first time this year. Research commissioned by Second Bite and Food Bank shows 85% of Australians are experiencing budget pressure. Food Bank Australia's Kylie Tink says many people are skipping meals.
9: The most frequent feedback we get from people is that they will prioritise feeding the most vulnerable in their household. So this is about parents who will tell their kids they've already eaten when they serve dinner on the table. It's about, you know, a carer who will say to an older person in their home that, no, no, they're not hungry today.
6: Finance. Wall Street's up 693, the dollar 69.99 US.
10: 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AFSL 239127.
6: Tasmania has pulled off another coaching coup. Channel 7 reporting Nigel Lappin will be leaving Geelong to be head of development at the Devils. Sam Mitchell's extended his contract at Hawthorn until the end of 2030. Rugby League and Cameron Smith is pouring cold water on speculation Billy Slater could take over from Craig Bellamy. The Queensland origin coach was seen in the Melbourne Storm rooms on the weekend.
11: Personally, though, because there's a lot of talk at the moment and speculation around, well, certainly Craig Bellamy's future, and then who's going to take over him? Will it be Billy Slater? I don't think so.
12: So you can't
11: really
12: say it in the near future?
11: Definitely not.
6: Josh Inglis limped from Australian training with a back spasm. He is expected to recover within a few days as the Aussies count down to playing Bangladesh in the top end. That's the latest news and sport.
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16: It's Brad from Transport Victoria. Freeways continue to build. The M80 Ring Road, a slow run out Turnabout past Sydney Road, and then delays in parts past Boundary Road down towards the Westgate Freeway. Westgate just starting to build at the city exits now. On the Eastern Freeway, it's clear run citybound. The outbound entry, though, from Doncaster Road to the Eastern Freeway closes at 9 o'clock tonight, will remain closed until mid-October for crews building a new entry ramp When that closure's in place, you'll need to use the entry ramps from tram or Middleborough Roads instead, allowing extra time detouring through the area.
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6: Showers today with possible hail and a top of 13 degrees. A shower or two tomorrow, 14. Thursday, cloudy, 15. On the bays today, northwesterlies, 20 knots, waves around a metre. At Carrum, 9. Geelong, 7. In the city, it is 8 degrees. David Armstrong, Melbourne's own 3AW.

0: 23 minutes before 7. That was generated by artificial intelligence, that song. Can you Adam and Eve it?
1: Great to hear it again. Thanks, Damien.
0: How good is it?
1: It's really good.
0: Start thinking rumour file now. Register your rumours now with Maya. I've got one that is just from the lower rungs of suburban football.
1: A beauty.
0: Register your rumours now with Maya. Tell us your red-hot rumours. You could be feeling like the king or queen of a castle in your brand-new Merc from Mercedes-Benz Berwick. 133693. Maya would like to put you to where she's being assisted this morning by Harry Potter.
1: B.
0: Australia's workplace umpire has taken the unprecedented step of banning a worker from using artificial intelligence to draft complaints against her employer in a sign courts and tribunals are moving to stem a wave of AI-generated legal disputes swamping businesses. I read here, the Fair Work Commission handed down these orders because it preventing her from using AI technology because it resulted in lengthy, repetitive and accusatory emails that worsened her otherwise justified bullying complaint. So it sounds to me like she won. Paul O'Halloran, partner at Denton's in the employment and safety team. Paul, good morning to you.
2: Good morning. How are you?
0: Yeah, good. So many things occurred to me here. Two major thoughts. Here's major thought number one. If I'm sacked by BHP, right, and I need to go to court against BHP, BHP can hire the most expensive lawyers in Australia. I got nothing except the help I might get from AI.
2: Yeah. Well, I mean, I think there's an access to justice issue there, but I think the problem that we're seeing with individuals using AI is you get what you pay for, and if you pay nothing for a service and you use fake precedents and hallucinated legal principles, you're probably going to lose anyway. So there's been a bit of a long-held belief that lawyers are a waste of money, but I think a lot of people are starting to realise when they're losing their cases in the Fair Work Commission, that it's probably worth getting proper advice before you sue your employer.
0: Mr. Justice Stevenson would have approached it in a different way, Paul, because I read AI technology resulted in lengthy, repetitive and accusatory emails. At this point, I would have intervened and said to the plaintiff, would you please instruct your AI app to make your submission less lengthy, less repetitive and less accusatory?
2: Yeah, I mean, look, that's obviously an option, but, you know, the Fair Work Commission in particular encourages self-represented litigants, but at the same time, you know, they're saying they're swamped with claims, 200% rise in self-represented litigants in 2 years, and over 50% of them use AI, so it's a dilemma that needs to be solved.
1: Okay, so Paul, so what's your experience and how would you solve it?
2: Well, my experience is, you know, when AI started to get some traction, we were told that lawyers were going to disappear, but my workload has doubled, tripled in the last 6 months due to these claims that I act for employers, not for employees. So we're defending these claims. These litigants won't settle because they've got confirmation bias from what AI is telling them and what their prospects of success are, which is usually often wrong. I mean, if people can't afford lawyers, maybe legal aid needs to be available for employment disputes like it is for family law disputes and criminal law matters.
0: I reckon you've identified the problem. You pick up the paper or turn on the radio and you hear a result of a legal case and it says the legal costs are expected to run into millions. Mm. You say to yourself, well, how does ordinary Joe and Josephine on the street get a case before the court? They haven't got millions of dollars to spend on legal fees. It's a fundamental problem with the legal system that it's too expensive.
2: Well, I think it's even a step before that, which is now it just appears to be just an accepted part of the employment life cycle that if your employment ends for any reason, including misconduct, you sue your employer and you try and get a few extra weeks paid. But the value of lawyers is they can say, look, you really don't have a claim or it's outside of the jurisdiction or the time has lapsed And it's probably not a good idea to go through that process. It's not a therapeutic process. It's stressful. And, you know, it's not the solution to everything.
1: So, Paul, interestingly, we've seen this platform called Harvey. In fact, I've seen Harvey advertised during the football, as strange as that is, because in my mind, Harvey is an AI-generated platform that's used by lawyers. Have I got that right?
2: There's Harvey, there's Legora, there's a couple of different closed-source AI tools that law firms use, that's right.
0: Good on you, Paul. Paul O'Halloran, partner at Dentons in the Employment and Safety team. Yeah, it might give you a version that you think you want to hear, but as I discovered recently, and you confirmed for me yesterday, I'm using AI to help me organise a concert, and I've said at times, do you reckon I should do this? And it says, no, don't do that. Right, and you told me yesterday you can instruct it to put the black hat on.
1: You can, absolutely.
0: And be harsh, or in the words of the movie, The Producers.
3: Be brutal, be brutal.
0: That's one of my favourite parts of that movie. Be brutal. Right, but you can instruct it.
1: Yes, you can.
0: If you are using AI to be your lawyer in a workplace dispute.
1: That's it.
0: You can go, hey, listen.
1: Yeah.
0: Don't sugarcoat it.
1: No, that's right.
0: Tell me realistically what you think my prospects are.
1: Mm. And what you should do, Ross, is don't go to your AI platform of choice. Actually say, I'm going to create a persona, and then you can say to that persona, I want that persona to be brutal.
0: Yeah.
1: Right?
0: Yeah. 100%. A question, though. This is an ex-lawyer in me asking the question, but and there will be lawyers listening. Your interchange, if you use AI in a legal dispute, is your to and fro with the AI a discoverable document? Right.
1: Well,
0: that you have to provide to the other side?
1: Your emails would be, your text messages.
0: I haven't practiced since the late 14th century, but someone will know the answer. Would you take, here it is, this is from last half hour, would you take a guaranteed $50,000 over a 50-50 coin toss to win $1 million?
1: Okay.
0: 65-35 is the spread. 65% say,
4: show me the money!
0: And 35% say,
5: no, I'm not interested in that.
0: Nice. Interesting. Nice. 65% of people would take the guaranteed $50,000. Next week, we're giving away tickets to the 2026 Toyota AFL Grand Final.
1: You beauty. Keep listening to Breakfast for the Cue to Call, and you can be in the draw to win. There are two tickets to the 2026 Grand Final to be won each show, which will be drawn on August 21st. So stay listening and be ready to call. It all starts Monday on Melbourne's own 3AW. This is an AFL authorised promotion.
0: So hang on, this is next week.
1: Next week.
0: Two Grand Final tickets per day for 1 week.
1: Yeah, good.
0: So 10 in all. I'm just getting this right in my own mind.
1: Okay.
0: We're giving one, are we?
1: There are two tickets to the 26 to be won each show.
0: Each show?
1: Yeah.
0: Okay, good. Okay, so that's next week.
1: Next week.
0: Giving away grand final tickets.
1: Cue to call, which is always fun.
0: Showers are top of 13. It is 8 degrees now. 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It's 6:45.
3: Be brutal, be brutal.
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8: It's Brad from Transport Victoria. Delays building for the Monash Freeway through your Memmering at Doveton, where the collision not too far after the South Gippsland Freeway. Middle lane's currently closed. A truck and a couple of cars involved in this one. A couple of vehicles in the left emergency lane as well. And delays quickly building back for the South Gippsland Freeway towards the Princes Highway. The Monash Freeway building quickly through Berwick and Narre Warren. There's been a car fire and collision on the Western Freeway. This one inbound at Grangefields just before Leakes Road. Emergency services are on scene. Delays back to the Melton Highway.
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6: 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The White Glove Mover makes moving a breeze, and your new place will feel like home from day one.
0: I'm excited. I've just seen Damien's proposed top seven today. Top seven songs involving a choir.
1: That'll please you.
0: I've written one down. not my one. I've written down another one. One that came straight to mind. 133693. Barbara Tullow is in Los Angeles, ahead of the rumour file, 10 to 7. Hi there, Barbara.
22: Hi there, Ross, and good Tuesday morning, Russ. Hooray for Hollywood, as a huge box office take from this past weekend is official.
23: Hi, my name is Peter Parker.
22: And what an opening it was for Peter's cinematic character.
23: I'm not just Peter Parker. I'm Spider-Man.
22: Spider-Man Brand New Day becomes the second biggest North American opening ever, scoring an astonishing $355 million U.S. dollars in ticket sales. And it's just a few million shy of...
24: Whatever it takes.
22: Avengers Endgame, which had an opening weekend of $357 million in 2019, dropping to number two this week, as you may have guessed.
25: The gods told you.
24: Then I defied the gods.
22: The Odyssey, especially when shown in 70mm IMAX, is helping fuel a big screen revival here. Now in its third week, Christopher Nolan's epic action fantasy has already surpassed $700 million worldwide. Box office analyst Paul Daragabedian tells CBS,
26: I've been tracking and analyzing box office for over 33 years. I've never seen anything quite like this.
22: It's a movie house breakthrough after the pandemic shuttered theaters, just as streaming was keeping audiences at home. Now studios have managed to turn a trip to the theater into a not-to-be-missed event.
26: The movie theater's become the coolest place to be for the younger generation.
22: Social media, once seen as competition, is fueling that excitement.
2: The atmosphere just encapsulates you, and it was a great viewing experience.
22: Here in L.A., the iconic Cinerama Dome on Sunset Boulevard, a great place to watch a big screen epic, will be restored and reopened in 2028 in time for the Olympics. Ross and Russ, Bob, and I know it's a great venue, having seen a number of blockbusters there.
1: 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Thank you, Barbara. 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
3: Good morning to you, Russ and Ross. In the aftermath of the mass arrival of migrants into Ceuta, the Spanish enclave in Africa that we reported on yesterday morning, migration has once again dominated UK politics today. The architect of Brexit, Nigel Farage's Reform UK party, was first out of the blocks. At a press conference, he announced a Reform government would return migrant boats back to France, using the Royal Navy, with military crewed inflatable boats deployed in the English Channel to do it. Those on board would be arrested and returned as a humanitarian mission. Critics immediately asked what would happen if France refused to accept them, to which a Reform spokesman said, "His Majesty's Royal Marines will disembark them safely on the very shore they left that morning." Well, within a short time, the French Interior Minister said it would constitute a violation of French sovereignty, as well as a violation of the law of the sea and international law. For its part, the UK government says numbers making the perilous journey are down owing to the measures they put in place. However, 2,000 have succeeded in making the journey in the last fortnight. Briefly to football now, where moves are afoot to isolate FIFA president Gianni Infantino. Some are threatening non-cooperation with the governing body unless he steps down following the recent private funding row. FIFA and Infantino wanted to create a commercial subsidiary to run its main events, and external investors would have been able to buy stakes in them. Ross and Russ, Europeans have threatened legal action. Wales and England are withdrawing backing for Infantino's bid for a fourth term as FIFA president.
0: 7 minutes to seven. Other side of this, listener Martin Royce from Mount Lawley in Western Australia has submitted his top seven songs with a choir. Ando rushed in to say what his was, and his is exactly what I had written down.
1: Have you got that one?
0: Nope. It's not the same as yours. Other side of this, I'm excited. 6 to 7.
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5: It's Brad Arnold from Transport Victoria. Emergency services are turning to a truck and car collision inbound on the 1A's freeway just after the South Gippsland Freeway. South Gippsland Freeway, as a result, building well back before Pound Road, pushing back onto the Western Port Highway. And the Monash Freeway building back towards Berwick and Narre Warren. You can try the Princes Highway in towards Dandenong to avoid the bulk of those delays, but allow plenty of extra time. On the other side of the city, there's been a car fire on the Western Freeway. That's Melbourne bound just before Leakes Road in Grangefield. Emergency services directing traffic around the scene.
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11: On 3AW Breakfast, it's time for the top seven before seven.
0: Okay, we're going to play Dean this morning at 3 minutes to seven ahead of the rumour file, 133-693. Maya needs your calls for the rumour file. We need them. We would love them. 133-693. Right, I scribble it down. Top seven songs involving a choir. And if yours, folks, comes up on the list, you scream ding at the top of your voice. Number seven.
1: See if we can hear you. Come on.
0: How's this not number one? Number six.
1: Ding.
0: Is that Madonna, is it?
1: Yep.
0: Number five. Everybody's got a song to sing. Elton John. Big Dipper.
1: Wow.
0: Number four. This is Michael Jackson.
1: Man in the Mirror.
12: Michael Jackson.
0: Number three. Oh, The Killers.
1: What's that?
0: The Killers, apparently. I'm a dollar $1.
1: Oh, okay.
0: Number two. It's good. The Wall by Pink Floyd. I'm still a dollar $1.
1: Pink Floyd in the news today as well.
0: Yeah. Number one.

0: honestly. How old are we?
1: That's rather lovely, Martin Royce from Mount Lawley. I'm now going to look up where Mount Lawley is.
0: WA?
1: Whereabouts in WA? Take two bottles of the Bordley handcrafted Heathcote Shiraz. It's Rumophile time, 133693, 7 o'clock AW.
2: Jackson.
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4: 8 degrees in Melbourne, showers atop today, 13 at 7 o'clock. Good morning. I'm David Armstrong. Arsonists warned two people working out at a Taylor's Lakes gym this morning to get out before they set it on fire. A cleaner was upstairs, fortunately managing to escape the burning Sunshine Avenue gym without injury. Two masked defenders fled the scene in a vehicle waiting outside. Police say the fire caused significant damage. They're treating it as a targeted attack. There are fears for Victoria's famed penguins as bird flu spreads. Earthcare St Kilda says it's gravely concerned for the 40,000-strong colony on Phillip Island and the 1,400 penguins who live in the city. Fears up to 40% could be wiped out. Victoria's Chief Biodiversity Officer James Todd says the focus now has to be on other species.
5: I can say that we are looking at vaccination as a possible treatment, particularly for captive threatened species.
4: Qantas is reportedly looking to outsource 1,000 jobs to India as it works to cut costs and overhaul its operations using artificial intelligence. The Financial Review reporting the airline is developing a plan to outsource around 1,000 back-office positions. Meantime, Australia's turned to India for help to fix our broken aged care system. Providers have struck a landmark deal with the state of Kerala, which will see registered nurses trained to Australian standards and brought here to fill gaps. The US president's accusing Iranian leadership of being duplicitous, insisting talks to end the Iran war are underway.
6: When we talk, we say we're talking. If we're not talking, when you ask me, no, we're not talking, I'll say it. But we are talking right now, we're talking, and we're talking at the request of Iran, backed by Saudi Arabia, backed by UAE, and backed by Qatar in particular, but others also.
4: Childcare educators raising concerns about a lack of extra support for children with additional needs. 9 in 10 of those surveyed by the United Workers Union say they don't have time to properly support those in their care. Analysts believe the start of spring will remain quiet for the property market as auction clearance rates continue to lag. Fewer than 55% of homes auctioned sold for the 10th week in a row. Cotality's head of research, Tim Lawler, says he isn't expecting a usual uptick when the weather warms up.
7: Still, it will be a test for the marketplace, and we're not expecting to see clearance rates starting to rise through spring. I think they've kind of found a holding pattern around this low 50% range. A little bit lower in Sydney, a little bit higher in Melbourne, but it does suggest we've got some further way to go with housing values falling.
4: Finance, Wall Street's up 693, the dollar 69.99 US.
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4: Coaches have hit out at an AFL direction not to rest players during the last round of the season. Here's Eddie Summerfield.
8: League headquarters has sent a memo to clubs warning them not to rest players in the last round, reading, while legitimate player management of fatigue or injuries is permitted, the AFL will scrutinise club team selection decisions. It's an issue for the first time since 2015, with clubs playing wildcard finals the weekend after round 24. Two clubs who could have their positions locked in regardless of result in the last round are the Western Bulldogs and Melbourne. Dogs coach Luke Beveridge telling Fox Footy,
9: how the AFL could question a club, because you're questioning the medical department from a club as well.
8: While Stephen King says,
10: I'll make any decision that's best for our football club and best for the management of our players.
8: Eddie Summerfield, Melbourne.
4: And that's the latest news and sport.
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3: 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Got something you want to say? 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
13: It's Brad from Transport Victoria. Some heavy traffic in Melbourne southeast at the moment due to an earlier collision on the Monash Freeway just after the South Gippsland Freeway. Delays of up to 45 minutes now for the Monash Freeway pushing back towards Berwick, and delays for the South Gippsland Freeway back before Pound Road. You can try the Princess Highway or the South Gippsland Highway to avoid the bulk of those delays. And on the other side of the city, still emergency services clearing a car fire on the Western Freeway inbound in Grangefields just before Leakes Road. Delays of 10 to 15 minutes pushing back towards the Melton Highway.
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4: Showers today, possible hail, a top of 13 degrees. A shower or two tomorrow, 14. Thursday, partly cloudy, 15. On the bays, northwesterlies to 20 knots with waves around a metre. At Chelsea, 9. At Geelong, 7. In the city, it is 8 degrees. David Armstrong, Melbourne's own 3AW.
3: 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Now just 65,490 drive away.
1: 7 minutes after 7. Come and join us on the Rumour File. Heaps of room for you this morning. Maya and Harry Potter will get you called to air. 133693.
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21: Amazing.
1: 133693. Come and join us for the Rumour File this morning. We'll get your rumour straight to air and maybe win a car. 133693. A couple from me. On Saturday, Canterbury Thirds played against Fitzroy at Canterbury Sports Ground, the Snake Pit. Canterbury had a bloke filling in for us.
21: Yes.
1: Is that Ivor Ring-In? He only knew me and a couple other blokes. We warmed up on the far side of the ground whilst Fitzroy took the closest ones to the club rooms. The replacement came out from getting strapped and didn't know who was who, so he decided to warm up with the opposition team for about 5 minutes.

0: would cost maybe $250,000 to perform.
1: Yes, yes.
0: He happened to be there with his daughter. So they got Jimmy Barnes for free. Good bloke, Jimmy Barnes.
1: Yes. We might know that insurance firm.
0: As we've identified on this program before, that is the loudest version of Silent Night ever recorded. 133-693. And at the end of the rumour file, Mahalia Barnes, I'm reasonably sure, was named after Mahalia Jackson, the great gospel singer. I will play you something by Mahalia Jackson, and you tell me whether if the D's reach the grand final, they should play this in the rooms beforehand.
1: Superb.
0: FIFO, welcome to the rumour file.
2: Morning. One of Victoria's emergency services will be flying its instructors each week to a rural training facility to lecture or teach with the purpose of increasing rural recruits.
0: Okay. Flying the lecturers to their training facility and then flying the teachers back to the city. So they're flying them up, trying to recruit police in the bush and then flying back to town.
2: Yes, correct.
1: Because we've heard about that recruitment drive up in the northwest.
0: Because probably the only blues so far that Big Bush has taken was when he caught that helicopter ride.
1: Yeah, down to Tassie, I think.
0: A dying government's last gift to itself. Welcome to the Rumour File.
3: Morning. So despite political leadership changes, one city water entity may still open a protected drinking water catchment, which is risking permanent damage to a vital natural asset. So while millions have already been spent on the treatment infrastructure, the catchment itself should remain protected to safeguard the city's water.
0: My word, it should.
1: I reckon.
0: A dying government's last gift to itself. Because, you know, recently I was in Noosa.
1: Mm-hmm.
0: And at one stage I felt a bit thirsty, so I went to the tap with a glass and I filled it with Noosa.
1: Yeah. No, no, no.
0: Oh, please.
1: There's something historically very interesting about Melbourne's catchment, water catchment. What is it?
0: Well, that Melbourne's water's the best in the world.
1: Yeah, but it's as a result of it being...
0: Something. Meet the Meat. Welcome.
4: Good morning. Rumour as question and fact. How is it that Australian beef exported to the eastern part of Canada can be retail sold at just about half the price of what Australian consumers pay?
1: Well, that's...
0: Rib steak, boneless beef, product of Australia.
1: Wow.
0: And Aus dollar about the same as the Canadian dollar, I'm assuming. And that photograph again?
1: Goodness me.
0: Yeah, it's almost exactly the same. $19 a kilo. So from a butcher here, Andrew from North Borland, how much is...
1: It's going to be a lot more than
0: rib
1: that.
0: Rib steak, boneless beef, whatever that is. It sort of looks like Scotch fillet.
1: It looks like Scotch fillet to me.
0: Right. How much is Scotch fillet? I had some last night.
1: Oh, how fabulous.
0: A kilo.
1: The best thing about Scotch fillet, all that fat through it.
0: It's beautiful.
1: Isn't it magnificent?
0: And none of that goes on your waist.
1: Let's find out, though. Let's find out what it is here in Australia.
0: Yeah. What is Scotch fillet a kilo here?
1: That's particularly a scandal.
0: Mm. Well, and we do have graziers, beef cattle farmers listening, who may be able to answer, why is it so? Top Speed, welcome.
5: Morning, boys. A change of speed limit on a major Alpine road without changing all of the signs now sees drivers advised to speed up for the bend.
0: So they haven't taken a speed down a speed advisory sign of 70k when the speed limit is actually 60.
5: Correct.
0: All right. I know what you mean. So the speed limit sign is 60.
1: Yes.
0: And when you get to the corner, it's got one of those curvy things.
1: Yeah.
0: And it says 70. Do speed up.
1: Well, speed up as you come out of the corner. That's what you do, isn't it? If you're Verstappen.
0: Yes, Verstappen. Supervised ones and twos. Oh, this will be good. Welcome.
6: Good morning, boys. It's come to this. Is a secondary college on the Mornington Peninsula have a policy in a bid to stop inherent time wasting by students during class? They have to be escorted to the lavatory by a administrative staff officer who signs them into the latrine. They ablute. The water closet is then inspected for damage and for ablution mess and graffiti, and then the next student can go in graffiti and damage to the plumbing infrastructure.
1: Mm.
0: Talk about school drop-off.
1: I know.

0: Showers atop of 13. It's 8 degrees now.
1: Nice use of a blute.
0: Yeah, a nice use of the word a blute. So I was raised by my father on Mahalia Jackson, who Mahalia Barnes is named after. So here are the D's, right? They've got the address. They're about to run out onto the G for the grand final.
1: Pulled their socks up.
0: Righto. And we give them a bit of this.

0: Russian soldiers.
1: With the cross of Cozzy.
0: Cross of...
1: How's that for a set of pipes? Would that get the D's going?
0: You get the members going.
1: I texted our group chat yesterday to let them... Well, I was at home and I said to one of my children, where's the TV remote?
0: Yep.
1: They said, there's two on the table there. And I said, no, the good one. I have a favourite TV remote. Have you got a favourite thing?
0: Like a little thing.
1: Little thing.
0: You know.
1: Well, you've got one.
0: A trivial. I do.
1: What is it?
0: A pepper grinder.
1: Right.
0: It's a glorious pepper grinder from the 1980s.
1: Have you got a favourite thing? 133693. Transurban's traffic team tells drivers using the Westgate Tunnel are saving up to 12 minutes this morning between the M80 and North Melbourne. Gee, I hope this concludes about the time that she starts singing again. Quicker trips with Transurban operator of Linkt. It is 7:15 in the morning.

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2: It's Brad Arnold from Transport Victoria. Still delays of up to 45 minutes for the Monash Freeway. Heading up towards the South Gippsland Freeway following an earlier collision. Truck and car still being cleared for the left side of the roadway. Emergency services blocking the left lane. City bound speed down to 40. South Gippsland Freeway delays nearly back onto the Western Port Highway. You can try the South Gippsland Highway. You can try the Princes Highway to avoid the bulk of those delays. Still delays for the Western Freeway between Melton and Grangefield. After an earlier collision and car fire, police are directing traffic delays of 10 to 15 minutes.
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0: after seven. 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If they do shift 1,000 back office and tech roles to offshore AI systems, what does it mean for the Qantas customer?
1: Well, hopefully it'll be a better experience from a customer service point of view, and that's what they're trying to do. Is it's really a AI-powered move by the looks of things. 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NAB, Woolworths, Telstra have all done similar things, which is to outsource the AI function and technology partnership so that they get the best of this AI technology worldwide and then use that to deliver better services.
0: They're actually shifting jobs, aren't they?
1: At this point in time, it looks like they are shifting some jobs, but it's hard to tell because it's just a statement and it's also a bit of an amber claim where they say up to 1,000 jobs, and if you come out with 500 jobs and everyone says, oh, at least it's not 1,000. So not sure on exactly how many jobs and how many of those jobs are existing roles or how many of those are extra headcount that they would have employed here or there.
2: So Quentin, of course, yeah, the promise will be better customer service, but equally the promise to shareholders is we've got a better cost line.
1: That's right. And so, look, this is not, as you guys know, not isolated just to Qantas. This is a huge shift in the way workforces are set up and the cost bases on which they are predicated. So what we're seeing here is trying to make sure that they stay competitive because, as we all know, there are some very, very, very fiercely competitive global airlines that Qantas is trying to deal with. And that means that they've got to be competitive at the cost base, which the other airlines seem to have an advantage where they don't have as many controls on the way they actually allocate their headcount globally. And so, this is Qantas trying to stay competitive from that perspective.
0: Quentin, last year I flew back with my two youngest children from Brisbane to Melbourne, and I went to have a you and me during the flight, and I'm washing my hands, and I looked to my right, and you know what I saw on the back of the door in the dunny? An ashtray. How old is that plane?
1: Yeah, actually a lot of aircraft still coming off the production lines with ashtrays. You'd be surprised, but that would be at least a 15-year-old plane, and that's part of Vanessa Hudson's challenge.
0: 35.
1: Yeah, it depends on which particular aircraft, but the Vanessa Hudson challenge has been to reverse some of that underinvestment in infrastructure and customer service that Alan Joyce left her with. I mean, he handed over a company with an incredible balance sheet but an incredibly bad damaged brand, and so she's been setting about trying to correct that. And to be honest, you know, the research does show, and Russ, you'll know this, that the brand has been in repair mode and it's getting slowly back to where it was. But also that Australians have a really unusual relationship with Qantas because we care so much more about how that brand turns up because we think of it as an extension of us and of Australia, and how it turns up on the international landscape and how it performs is also kind of a reflection of how Australia performs. And so they've got that additional baggage that they've got to deal with.
0: Good on you, Quentin Long.
2: Baggage. Good thing, I reckon.
0: 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I was thinking, like, if they do outsource the jobs to India, but if that results in cheaper fares for Australians, no, it won't?
2: No, the Qantas plan is actually to move up the price tree to get more expensive.
0: Good. It's 23 after 7.
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4: It's Brad Arnold from Transport Victoria. Still some heavy traffic in Melbourne southeast with a collision to clear on the Monash Freeway just after the South Gippsland Freeway. South Gippsland Freeway delays as a result, pushing back onto the Western Port Highway and the Monash pushing back in towards Narre Warren and Berwick. You can try the Princess Highway or the South Gippsland Highway to avoid the bulk of those delays, but allow plenty of extra time. And still a car fire and collision to clear on the Western Freeway in Grangefield. So that's inbound just before Leakes Road. Delays back onto the Belton Highway, adding an extra 10 to 15.
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8: One, two.

0: You were doing a 7 at 7 with Songs with Choirs. That's the choir of Hard Knocks singing a song called Flame Trees, which was written by, the music was written by the late Steve Prestwich.
1: Really?
0: Who sadly died, I'm going to say, about 15 years ago of a brain tumour. And who also wrote...
2: Bow River?
0: When the War is Over.
2: Oh, yeah. Glorious.
0: Yeah, and the lyrics were by Don Walker. Of course, the great Don Walker. If you think of that name, you may give me someone who will be drafted very high this year.
2: 1-3-6-9-3.
0: Much to the delight of a couple of people sitting in another room right now. I'm going to put one to you, Russ, but given you've got the advantage on Ross and I in that you've been on a footy club board for a period of time. Now, I'm going to give you five positions in a football club.
2: Mm-hmm.
0: Which is most important?
2: Okay.
0: President?
2: Yeah. Right.
0: CEO.
2: Yeah.
0: Coach.
2: Yeah.
0: Recruiter.
2: Mm-hmm.
0: Development coaches.
2: Yeah, fabulous.
0: Quickly,
2: I would put them in that order. Actually, the most important thing
0: is
2: coach.
0: In that order.
2: Yeah, the most important.
0: President, the most important.
2: Yep, absolutely.
0: Okay, I'd have the president the least important. To me, they're like jockeys. If one falls over, you just get another one. You can find plenty of people around your club.
2: Well, you asked me because I've been around and I know the answer.
0: You've given your answer. Now I'm giving my answer, which is not presidents, not CEOs. You want a good one of all of them. Not the coach, because Alistair Clarkson is proving that to us now. Because if you're a good coach with good players, fine. If you haven't got players, you won't be. To me, clearly, it's the recruiter. Because you have to bring the player in. The player has to be talented. If you haven't got the players, you go nowhere. But then you have to develop that player.
2: So who hires the recruiter?
0: Well, it can be the footy board. It can be the CEO.
2: Probably the CEO and the president.
0: Yeah. And maybe not the president so much. I would imagine Brendan Gale, in this instance, has recruited a person to Tassie called Nigel Lappin. Nigel Lappin's at Geelong as development coach. If he wanted to coach, I would suggest 10 clubs in the league would speak to him. I've spoken to him over the last 5 years.
2: Yeah.
0: Nigel Lappin would be a coach anytime he wanted to. He's been an unbelievable development coach at a club that continually competes at the pointy end.
2: Mm-hmm.
0: And a big part of that is developing players, and that's what Lappin has overseen at that footy club. Tassie have got him. Mm-hmm. They haven't done too much wrong so far, Tasmania.
2: That's good.
0: They look back at Gold Coast, look back at GWS, both of whom had problems in terms of their main problems were the drafts they actually inherited. Had Gold Coast come in 2001 and had that draft, they would have been drafting Judd and Hodge and Bartell and Del Santo and Luke Ball and the like. It just depends on the year. And they were stiff with that. But Nigel Lappin, do not ever... His importance to Tassie Devils is going to be so big. So well done to them for getting here.
2: Definitely.
0: And, yeah.
2: So the president and the CEO.
0: And another person from Geelong, because Stephen King was at Geelong last year as assistant coach, who's gone to Melbourne. James Kelly's now in, who's also at Geelong going for it. So you go to successful clubs and you get their people. That's smart recruiting work. Here, Don Walker lyrics for Flame Trees, Cody Walker. Son of?
2: 1AW.
0: Yeah, indeed. Yeah, Andrew Walker's son.
2: How good.
0: He's yum yum in the words of Sly.
2: Oh, Rob Chutman of Airport West Newark. 1-3-6-9-3. I've got a favourite television remote. Have you got a favourite thing? 1-3-6-9-3.
3: Mercedes-Benz Berwick will better any trade-in price. Guaranteed. 3AW.
4: 8 degrees in Melbourne, showers at top today, 13 at 7:30. Good morning, I'm David Armstrong. Police investigating a hit run in Heidelberg West that has left a man fighting for life. Released CCTV of the woman they want to question. Here's Kiara Parker.
5: The woman in the vision was in the vicinity of the hit run on Saturday night, and police believe she may have crucial information to help them track down the offender. A 68-year-old man was struck by his black Honda SUV as he tried to stop a thief from stealing the car on Blackwood Parade at Heidelberg West. He remains in hospital with life-threatening injuries. Police are yet to track down the female offender or the stolen Honda. They're urging anyone with information to contact Crime Stoppers. Kiara Parker, Melbourne.
4: Qantas is outsourcing 1,000 back-office jobs to India. Quentin Long at AustralianTraveller.com says it should lead to a better customer service.
1: It's really a AI-powered move by the looks of things. Not the first Australian company to do it. NAB, Woolworths, Telstra have all done similar things, which is to outsource the AI function and technology partnership so that they get the best of this AI.
4: The new Premier's received a bounce in the polls, but Labor remains on track to lose the state election. Fresh Waters recorded a two-point jump for Labor, 25%. The Coalition is up 3 at 30%. One Nation remains a viable third option, sitting at 22%. First home buyers who bought with a 5% deposit now at risk of falling into negative equity. More than 34,000 are at risk of having $2.2 billion wiped from the value of their homes. New data suggests there's been a big increase in drug-induced deaths and hospitalizations. The National Drug and Alcohol Research Center found more than 2,000 people died as a result of drugs in 2024. Associate Professor Amy Peacock says meth and cocaine are the biggest problems.
6: While opioids remain the leading cause of overdose death overall in Australia, with a growth in stimulant-related harm, so it's really changed the picture and telling us we need to respond earlier to these changing patterns if we're going to prevent avoidable deaths and hospitalisations.
4: The workplace umpire has taken the unprecedented step of banning a worker from using AI to draft a complaint against her employer. Paul O'Halloran, partner at Denton's, has told 3AW Breakfast, many people are turning to AI because they can't afford a lawyer.
7: The Fair Work Commission in particular encourages self-represented litigants, but at the same time, you know, they're saying they're swamped with claims. 200% rise in self-represented litigants in 2 years. And over 50% of them use AIs.
4: In finance, Wall Street is up 693, our dollar 69.99 US.
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4: Melbourne coach Stephen King's hit out at an AFL directive to clubs surrounding selection. League headquarters has sent a memo to clubs urging them not to rest players in the final round, saying they will scrutinize selections. The D's coach telling Fox Footy he agrees with Dogs coach Luke Beveridge, selection should be left to coaches.
8: I'll make any decision that's best for our football club and best for the management of our players. But like Bevo touched on, I'm not a doctor.
4: Australian swimmer Isaac Cooper has reportedly stood himself down from the Dolphins leadership group, The Age reporting. He missed the final team meeting at the Commonwealth Games after a night out drinking in Glasgow. A Melbourne Storm legend Cameron Smith has poured cold water on talk of Billy Slater taking over from Craig Bellamy as coach. That's the latest news and sport.
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11: It's Brad from Transport Victoria. All lanes now open on the 1A's freeway inbound, just after the South Gippsland Freeway, after a truck and car were involved in a collision. Emergency services have left the scene. Still residual delays, though, for the 1A's freeway back in towards Berwick, and for the South Gippsland Freeway, delays back towards the Western Port Highway. Princes Highway and South Gippsland Highway also carrying lots of extra traffic. There's been a two-car collision inbound on the Westgate Freeway just after Green Parade, causing delays. And the Western Freeway is still a slow run-up towards Leeds Road after an earlier car fire.
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4: Showers today possible. Hail a top of 13 degrees. A shower or two tomorrow, 14, and Thursday cloudy, 15. On the bays, northwesterlies, 15 to 20 knots with waves around a metre. Heathmont, 6. Werribee, 6. In the city, it is 8 degrees. David Armstrong, Melbourne Zone, 3AW. Snowflakes.

0: 23 minutes before 8. I might be one out in the goal square here. Because I have a favourite television remote. I mean, I will turn the house upside down in order to find it, because it's smaller, it's more adaptable, it's quicker.
1: So the one remote...
0: I've got four.
1: And they all work on the one telly?
0: On two different tellies.
1: Hmm, yeah. That's confusing.
0: No, that's great. Right? Multifaceted. I don't even know what multifaceted means, but anyway,
1: okay.
0: I'm going to use it.
1: Mm-hmm.
0: Scorcher, 133693. Have you got a favourite thing? 133693. 133693. You've got a favourite thing?
1: I'm trying to find a picture to show you, a picture of my favourite thing. I've got a favourite pepper grinder.
0: We've just got Wade in the starting stalls at the moment. Oh. He can't be the only person with a favourite thing.
1: Yeah.
0: Scorcher's been... Oh, I just spoke with Eddie Summerfield in the newsroom.
1: Oh, yes.
0: He has a favourite bowl.
1: Yeah, there you go, right?
0: So if you're going to have something like Weet-Bix, right, yeah. And you'd go searching for the bowl that you wanted to be in.
1: Precisely.
0: Yeah. 133693.
2: Do you prefer a shallow or a deep bowl?
0: No, deep.
2: Deep.
0: Deep. Oh, yeah. A shallow bowl is a very disappointing thing to me.
2: Doesn't know if it's a plate or a bowl, does it?
0: It doesn't know whether it's a plate or a bowl.
1: If you go back to, if you go back 100 years ago and have a look at your standard bowl in your household, it was quite small.
0: Everything's a bit like that, isn't it?
1: That's why, you look at kids in the 1970s, they're all skinny. It's because they had shallow bowls.
0: Yeah, exactly. That was the biography of the actor Jimmy Stewart. His biography was called We Had Shallow Bowls. I often think about that when I see actors like Jimmy Stewart.
1: Right.
0: You see how slight they are.
1: I know.
0: Their suits are tiny.
1: Fred Astaire.
0: Yeah,
1: tiny. I think my favourite pepper grinder, I think it might be a Peugeot.
0: A Peugeot pepper grinder.
1: I think Peugeot, in fact, started life as pepper grinder manufacturer who turned into a car.
2: Well, mine's
1: a
2: Fiat.
1: He's not.
0: Fix it again, Tony. Peugeot. If your pepper grinder
1: is a Peugeot.
0: Well, then it's not a pepper grinder.
1: What is it?
0: A poivre grinder.
1: Oh, sorry.
0: 133693, you've been doing a survey?
2: Yes, and I have a favourite spatula. It's silicon.
0: That's absolute horse ridiculous. You just wanted an excuse to use the word spatula.
2: No, it has a cupcake on it. It's fantastic. It's silicon. It's beautiful.
1: Yeah, okay.
0: All silicon is good.
2: Yes.
1: Mm-hmm. Yes.
0: Everything's better made out of silicon.
2: Damien has a favourite time of day.
1: Yes.
0: Well.
1: Yeah.
0: Damien's favourite time of day, it's not the morning.
1: 2:10.
0: I got to say midday.
2: Well, he said between 3 and 4.
0: Oh, that reminds me. I had a client once when I was a lawyer who was charged with armed robbery. And he was asked where he was between 3 and 4. He said kindergarten. Sorry, that's pathetic.
1: A lot of calls going in.
0: Wayne, have you got a favourite thing?
3: Yeah, good morning, guys. We have two showers, and in my ensuite, I have one of those shower heads. It's like a garden hose, you know. You can change it to a mist, a dribble, whatever. Mm. I love it hard hitting my back.
1: Oh, yeah.
0: Oh, really?
1: I really like what Wayne's saying there. He's got a favourite, you know, favourite pressure on his shower head.
0: That's great, Wayne. That's really on point. Mm. But I believe all water in a shower must come from the roof.
1: Oh, no. See, I like your handheld.
0: Wayne, thank you very much. Oh, I'm so glad Wayne didn't say this.
4: Stop his clacker.
1: With your handheld.
0: Jamie, keep walking me into these things. Oh, yes. My God.
1: Yes.
0: Jill, have you got a favourite thing?
5: Yes, and the fella stole my thunder. The spatulas are fantastic. Anything out of jars, and you won't even leave a skerrick in peanut butter jars or Vegemite jars, jam jars, you name it.
1: Did you discipline the children with your spatula, Jill?
5: No, I don't.
0: It is spectacular.
5: my husband.
1: Well done.
5: Jill,
1: I've got an itch.
0: Thank you very much. That's two spatulas.
1: Yeah.
0: Got a favourite thing, Robin?
6: Good morning, I do. It's an Anchor Hocking coffee cup, the old orange one. And if it ever broke, I don't know what I'd do. I actually found it on Marketplace a lot of years ago. And I've also got my mum's, which is 60-plus years old. And every night if I don't have my coffee in it, it just doesn't taste right.
1: I'm showing Ross.
0: I see, because I was drinking a cup of coffee kindly made for me this morning by Maya, Robert. And Russell said, I couldn't possibly drink a coffee out of that mug.
1: No, not possible. And there's the Anchor coffee cup that Robin... You know that one?
0: Oh, yeah, yeah.
1: Classic design. Well done.
0: Lou, what do you got?
4: My late show with David Letterman coffee mug. Interesting side note, I was there in 2001 and I was at the show 3 days before the attacks.
1: Okay.
0: Oh, wow.
1: David Letterman coffee cup that Lou, I assume, purchased... When you looked at the show, as like a souvenir.
4: Absolutely. And on that show, they had the legendary Tom Waits as one of the guests, which was a beautiful evening.
1: Oh, that would have been cool.
0: That gives us an excuse to go to the ad break with Come On Up From The House.
1: Tom Waits,
0: Come On Up To The House. That's got that beautiful line in it. Mm. Get down off the cross, we could use the wood.
1: Wow. And what's my favourite line? How does the angel get to sleep when the devil leaves his porch light on?
0: Good on you, Lou. And someone else who was in New York at that time, an Australian, was Leighton Hewitt, who just won the US Open. Denny, what do you got?
7: A splade that I used to eat with, you know, like half a spoon, half a fork.
1: Yeah. What happened to splades?
0: Was a splade half spoon, half fork, or part knife, part...
1: It might have had
0: fork part spoon.
1: It had an edge to it, didn't it?
0: Yeah, like, it had an edge.
1: Like the bottom part of the splade had a bit of an edge.
0: Right, okay, Scorch, your job is to find out, was a splade half fork, half spoon, or was there a bit of knife about it as well? I don't need to know, is there a bit of knife about it? we've been told, yes, it's all three. Mm. Gail.
8: Yes, what is it about coffee mugs? My beautiful daughter gave me an Audrey Hepburn coffee mug many years ago with that beautiful pose from Breakfast at Tiffany's. Oh. And we try, our little motto is have fire like Catherine Hepburn, but try and have the grace of Audrey Hepburn whenever we're in trouble. It doesn't always work, but I have to have my coffee first thing in the morning, and I've had it for years, and I'm like Robin and Jill. If anything happens to it, I just don't know what I'm going to do.
1: Oh, Gail.
0: Here we go. Is it
1: Tiffany blue, Gail, the colour of it?
8: No, it's white with the black Audrey Hepburn pose, and she's beautiful. I think she is the epitome of grace and dignity.
0: Did she have any official relationship with Chanel, the little black dress?
1: I don't know,
0: right.
1: But in Charade, she's addressed by Givenchy.
0: David, have you got a favourite thing, David?
9: Yeah, mine is a bit different. I have a robot at the end of my table tennis table. I can program that robot to feed me a ball where I want it to go, to what spin and to what speed.
0: That's magnificent.
1: You need to film that for us, David.
0: Could you film yourself playing your table tennis robot?
9: I could.
0: I fear that that sentence was going to end, but I'm not.
9: It is fantastic. It is fantastic.
0: Good on you. Can we look up on eBay? Can you buy a table tennis
1: robot
0: on eBay? Mm. Don.
10: Is Don is good.
11: That was going to be my punchline too, fellas. Don is good, old Tommy. I've got a beer mug. Handmade by a glass blower, rest in peace, who's no longer with us. Mm. 15 years ago, this thing's been dropped, it's been put through the ringer, but it still comes out on top at the end.
0: Oh, I thought you might have had it made in Germany, but it sounds like you had it made in Victoria.
11: Certainly did, mate.
0: Do you pour this in it?
11: Yes, add a bit of home brew as well.
1: Don't you love the sound of a hand-blown beer mug?
0: Oh, yeah. Good on you, Don. Virginia, got a favourite thing?
12: Hi, boys. My most favourite thing is on the weekend reading the actual newspaper, and I sneak away upstairs to the my own little adult child-free lounge, and I sit there with a water or cup of tea and read the newspaper, the actual touch it, feel it, smell it newspaper.
1: Touch it, feel it, smell it. Good on you.
0: Newsprint.
1: Yeah, I know, right? mustn't.
13: Listen to me. That noise. What's that racket?
14: That's the press, baby. The press. And there's nothing you can do about it.
0: That's Humphrey Bogart from Deadline USA. Peter, we'll make you last. What do you got?
15: Oh, hello. Mine's a little bit different too. I've got a figurine of Gollum next to my desk. And every time I have that little evil thought of some little man on my shoulder saying something nasty or doing the wrong thing, I look at him and say, get lost, John.
1: Oh.
15: And life goes on.
0: There you go. Yeah. I wonder whether there'll be people who are faced with a choice who outsource it to AI.
1: Oh, I think that's happening a lot.
0: Yeah.
1: Oh, most definitely.
0: Showers, a top of 13.
1: It's a nice idea to have a figurine of Gollum.
16: The moon is broken and the sky is cracked.

0: should have.
1: Sure, I've told you before about when Billy Pennell interviewed him years ago. And Tom Waits, it's at a bar somewhere in Melbourne. He's in Melbourne. And he's more or less got his head on the bar. Yeah. And Billy Pennell says to him, what do your mum and dad think of what you do for a living? Tom Waits said, well, my sister's a communist, so they're awfully proud of me. Next, partner in top-tier law firm Thompson's Lawyers, Justin Quill, about suppression orders in Victoria. It's 12 to 8.
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3: It's Brad from Transport Victoria. On the Western Freeway through Grangefield, still Melbourne bound delays after an earlier car fire and collision. Still being cleared from the left side of the freeway just before Leakes Road. Delays back towards the Melton Highway. Melton Highway carrying a little bit of extra traffic as people look for an alternative. And a slow run for the M80 Ring Road from the end of the Western Freeway onto the Westgate after a couple of cars were involved in a collision just after Greek Parade. Still blocking the left lane of that set of carriageway. And the Monash Freeway is still a stop-start run through Berwick and Narrewarren after an earlier collision now clear.
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1: High-profile entertainment manager Ralph Carr sits in jail awaiting sentence for raping a young woman at his multi-million dollar... What's the value of his home got to do with it? After being convicted of two counts of rape. Justin Quill, partner at top-tier law firm Thompson's Lawyers. Justin, so many things arise here. Is Victoria the suppression order capital of Australia?
8: Look, absolutely, absolutely, Ross. I should say, I know you said what's his multi-million dollar home got to do with it, but one of the things that the woman said in her statement was when he invited her over to this massive big mansion, she walked in and she was sort of awestruck, gobsmacked, you know. So there is a bit of relevance to that. Arguably, he used that to entice her and it was sort of in some ways part of the offending. But yes, we are absolutely the suppression capital of Australia, and in particular these types of suppression orders, this one and the Tom Silvani, and there's plenty of others where they use, the argument is mental harm to get the suppression order.
1: So is it being played too much, the so-called mental health card?
8: Absolutely no question. Ross, like, I can't tell you how much has been played. When this was brought in 2013, the Open Courts Act was passed, the ironically named Open Courts Act was passed, and it includes a provision for a judge to make a suppression order to protect a person's safety. Now, of course, back in the gangland days, that was used to protect informers who were at risk of being knocked off, and you know, for good reason that power was included. But no one, I was involved in the drafting at the time, and I can tell you, no one was thinking about safety, mental safety. And that's how it's used. And the way it works is just completely the wrong way around, in my view. A defendant goes along to a psychiatrist, says a whole heap of stuff. We can't test what he tells the psychiatrist. And then the psychiatrist makes a report. The psychiatrist then makes a report, and that goes into court. And effectively, what that means is what the defendant tells the psychiatrist becomes evidence, even though it's not tested like normal evidence. Mm-hmm. And we can't cross-examine the defendant because he's not giving evidence. We can't cross-examine the psychiatrist because they'll just say, well, I don't know whether it's true. That's what he told me. It's not my job to cross-examine my patient. So it's completely unfair, and it allows the defendant to hold the court and the public to ransom. If you don't give me what I want, I'll harm myself, and that's just wrong.
1: Justin, I remember our UK correspondents, Malcolm and Gavin, over the years telling us in the UK they had a thing, especially I think it's around the time of the IRA, called a super suppression order. That is that the court would have a suppression order, and then you were barred from reporting that the suppression order existed.
8: Yeah, well, we call them blanket suppression orders here. It's the same thing. We certainly have those where you can't report. So this suppression order was just over Carr's name. Now, originally, out of a magistrate's court, it was a blanket suppression order. That is, we couldn't say anything coming out of the case. So that included, of course, that it was suppressed. We couldn't say there's a case in court that we can't tell you about. Like, that was suppressed. So luckily, we fought the suppression order when it got to the county court, and we were able to limit it to just his name. So it turned from a blanket suppression order just to an identity suppression order. Now, still, that's far too far. What's sort of happening here, the Tom Silvani case and the Ralph Carr case, is people are getting suppression orders just until they're convicted. And I fear that in the Silvani or the Carr case, if they had not been convicted, I fear these suppression orders would remain.
1: Good on you, Justin. 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Instant Radio Solutions time. Okay, can we help? 133-693 and Glenn Robbins after 8.
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3: It's Brad from Transport Victoria. Still delays on the Western Freeway through Melton and Grangefields after an earlier collision and car fire just before Leakes Road. Still being cleared for the left side of the freeway. Allow some extra time. Drive with caution past crews that are on site. M80 Ring Road, still a slow run approaching the Westgate Freeway after an earlier collision just after Greek Parade, but all lanes are open. Our crews are attending to a breakdown inbound of the Tullamarine Freeway near Mickleham Road. The left lane's currently blocked. There's cancellations for the Craigieburn and Pakenham train lines. Other lines are clear. Plan your trip on the Transport Victoria website.
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3: Identifying Scorcher's best opinion of the morning. The article suggesting penguins might be in trouble from the bird flu. He says, oh, for goodness sake, they can survive Antarctica. Surely they can survive a sniffle at Phillip Island. You know what the penguins are saying?
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3: 8 o'clock.
1: Got something big to budge? Budge it with Budget Rent-A-Truck. 3AW News.
6: 8 degrees in Melbourne. Showers at top today. 13th, 8 o'clock. Good morning. I'm David Armstrong. A cleaner's been forced to flee a burning gym at Taylor's Lakes this morning after it was set on fire. Fortunately, escaping without injury. Arsonists warned two people who were working out inside at the time to get out before they set it on fire. The two masked offenders fled the Sunshine Avenue gym in a car waiting outside. Fire caused significant damage. It's being treated as a targeted attack. Travel experts claim Qantas has little choice but to outsource jobs in a bid to remain globally competitive. The carrier is set to send 1,000 AI back office jobs to India. Quentin Long at AustralianTraveller.com says the airline has few options.
7: What we're seeing here is trying to make sure that they stay competitive because, as we all know, there are some very, very, very fiercely competitive global airlines that Qantas is trying to deal with. The other airlines seem to have an advantage where they don't have as many controls on the way they actually allocate their headcount globally. And
6: a government minister is questioning Pauline Hanson's decision to ban certain media outlets from a One Nation event in Melbourne. The ABC, The Age and The Guardian all denied entry to yesterday's announcement of 8 One Nation candidates for the state election. Amanda Rishworth says answering questions from the media is part of the job.
8: She says often she has nothing to hide. As a politician, you have to turn up and answer questions. And so by saying you've got nothing to hide, I don't know why she would want to bar ABC, The Age, the Guardian. I'm not sure who was left at her press conference.
6: We're being warned to expect more mass wildlife death from bird flu, and there are particular concerns for the state's penguin population. Conservationists fear up to 40% could be wiped out. About 3.6 million Australians have experienced food hardship for the first time this year, according to new data. Second Bite says one in three are too embarrassed to ask for help. Spokesperson Daniel Moorfield says many are sacrificing essentials to put food on the table.
9: People are really trying to struggle to make ends meet. So 41% of Australians in the last 6 months had to cut back on food so they could pay for essential bills. There's things like fuel and transport and gas, electricity, etc. There's so many things out there.
6: In overseas news, Russia says a Ukrainian drone has hit a busy beach in the country's south, killing 7 people, including 3 children. US presidents accusing Iranian leadership of being duplicitous, insisting talks to end the Iran war are underway. The new Spider-Man movie setting box office records, the second biggest opening weekend in history, taking $355 million. Finance. Wall Street's up 693. Our dollar, $69.99 US.
1: 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AFSL 239127.
6: Coaches are hitting out at the AFL's crackdown on player management in the last round of the season. A memo from league headquarters is warning clubs not to rest players ahead of the finals. Western Bulldogs coach Luke Beveridge says the league is out of line.
10: How the AFL could question a club, because you're questioning the medical department from a club as well, we're all trying to win. So no matter what happens, you're going to go out trying to win that game.
6: Tasmanian Devils have reportedly lured Geelong development coach Nigel Lappin away from the Cats. Josh Inglis limped from Australian training with a back spasm. He is expected to recover within days as the Aussies count down to playing Bangladesh in the top end. And Serena and Venus Williams have been given a wild card entry for women's doubles at the Cincinnati Open. That's the latest news and sport.
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2: 3AW Melbourne weather, thanks to the White Glove Mover. The White Glove Mover makes moving a breeze, and your new place will feel like home from day one.
6: Showers today with possible hail and a top of 13 degrees. There'll be a shower or two tomorrow, 14. Thursday, partly cloudy, 15. On the bay's northwesterlies, 15 to 20 knots with waves around a metre. At the airport, 6. At Mount Dandenong, 4. The city, it's 8 degrees. David Armstrong, Melbourne's own 3AW.

0: 7:08. There's a story around today that up to 40% of Victoria's little penguins could be wiped out by bird flu. Well, it's no wonder. We've contacted every penguin expert in Victoria, trying to do our bit, and none have answered their phone. Well, they might be giving them central, you know, heart massage or mouth to mouth. Right?
1: Beak to beak.
0: Yeah, beak to beak. mouth to beak. So with advocates like that, anyway. What was the highlight of your day yesterday?
1: Oh, okay.
0: This is not me.
1: No.
0: This is Scorcher Davidson.
1: Yes.
0: Who says our young colleague, Zach, cut his lip yesterday shaving.
1: Yes.
0: And came in wearing elastoplast.
1: Yes.
0: On his lip.
1: Yes.
0: Scorcher. His whole lip. Scorcher, quote, it made my day, close quote.
1: Well, it is an image.
0: What made your day yesterday?
1: It's an image you cannot remove from your mind. Have you got that image in your head of Zach with his upper lip plastered?
0: Yeah. I do. It didn't make my day, though.
1: Well, have you got something that made your day yesterday?
0: I reckon what made my day yesterday was that I've got a second fridge known in the household as the beer fridge.
1: Yes, yes.
0: Right?
1: Yeah.
0: And it is like the coffee machine at the back of the aircraft, Damien, the beer fridge.
1: It's a white good that needs to be...
0: Yeah, it's a white good, but it was resuscitable, right? And was starting to clean it out because some vegetables had gone rotten.
2: The coffee machine shat itself in the back of the aircraft.
1: There we go.
0: Right, and I said to my second oldest boy,

0: Danielle, good morning to you. Does it surprise you?
1: No, not surprising at all. We have heard, you know, for some years now that the costs of healthcare are escalating, and it's, you know, it's awful for patients. It's awful for us as doctors as well, knowing that patients are facing growing costs and Medicare really isn't keeping up.
2: Well, and what we also know, Danielle, is the household disposable income is declining whilst expenses are going up. So I suppose, surprise, surprise, people are having to make choices with regard to their health.
1: That's it. And it's really a difficult choice when people are having to make a decision between healthcare and rent and electricity and food on the table. We know Australians are facing a lot of pressures with cost of living. And, you know, from our perspective, obviously healthcare is a big priority, but we know families are juggling many important priorities.
0: You know, marrying up this particular topic with having been at Food Bank, I was thinking exactly along those lines, Danielle, that I bet you there are parents who would prioritise feeding their children over going to their doctor about their own health.
1: Yeah, and look, and we have seen some interventions try and improve that. In general practice, we know now, you know, the rates are bumping up that over 80% of consultations are done with no out-of-pocket cost overall, and that, you know, as doctors, we do our best for individual circumstances, but we really do need Medicare to come to the party and reduce that Medicare gap so that people can afford to access general practice, other specialists, the tests and treatments that they might need.
2: So, Danielle, as president of the Australian Medical Association, do you find yourself in Canberra, well, I suppose the right word is lobbying Canberra to give households the assistance that they need?
1: Yeah, in fact, it was just today we've launched a new website, medicaregap.com.au, that does explain some of the gaps that we are seeing in our healthcare system at the moment, particularly, you know, in general practice for longer consultations, people who need more than one thing done in a visit or with chronic health conditions, or we're, you know, also hearing from Australians that their private health insurance is delivering less value for money. And in the middle of all of that, of course, specialist consultations, the Medicare rebates for those are pretty woeful. So we're constantly in Canberra lobbying and also sort of explaining both to Australians and politicians around the country what needs to be done to improve the situation.
2: So Danielle, last Friday we were at Food Bank and we found out some pretty extraordinary numbers with regard to people and their inability to afford food. I'm just wondering, is there a charity organisation of doctors that people can go to?
1: So number of there are a variety of charitable services around the country, particularly targeting people, you know, living in with homelessness and outreach services. But there's also a number of mainstream practices that, when times are tough, will do what they can. I've certainly got some patients who I know are picking and choosing which of their medications to buy each week, and you know, and I do bulk bill those, even though we're a private billing practice, but it is, you know, it's so important to have a regular GP, someone who knows your health and your family. And we do what we can, but we also need Medicare to pitch in there as well, so it's not all on our hands.
0: Mm. Good on you, Danielle. Danielle McMullen, president of the Australian Medical Association. So people delaying medical treatment because it's too expensive.
2: Yeah.
0: I had years ago an album, a vinyl album, I'm sure it was called The Golden Hour, and it featured Woody Allen doing stand-up in Las Vegas. Most famously, he had the sketch that starts, "I once shot a moose."
2: Yes.
0: It's just
2: yes.
0: a work of art. One of the things he does, and he talks about the time that he got sick and he was about to go to the doctor to spend money on having the doctor tell him what was wrong with him.
2: Mm-hmm.
0: Seymour Gutkin, I think. Then he discovers his friend Seymour Gutkin's got the same symptoms. So in order to save money,
2: yeah,
0: he waits till Seymour Gutkin goes to the doctor. So Seymour Gutkin goes to the doctor, gets a clean bill of health. He's walking down the street the next week and he sees Seymour Gutkin's wife and his mother. And he goes, "How's Seymour?" And she said, "He's dead." So Woody Allen goes off, goes to the doctor, gets every test known to man, right? Gets a clean bill of health. Mm. He then walks down the street and sees Seymour Gutkin's mother again and says, "Did he suffer much?" And she said, "No, bus hit him." Bang, that was it. Showers. So Damien can't find it.
2: Right, okay.
0: Right.
2: So this.
0: So this is where Damien says, send us your sounds to breakfast@3aw.com.au if you are able to find that audio.
2: So this, "I once shot a moose," that rings a bell. I feel like I've heard

0: heard that before. Did you have that on breakfast radio? Did you have the audio, say, 20 years ago?
1: I don't know.
0: Maybe my father had the record.
1: I once shot a moose.
0: Mm.
1: And then he ties it to the front of his car, mm, and he's driving back to New York, and the moose wakes up. And he was supposed to go to his party, so he takes the moose to the party,
0: yes,
1: with him.
0: Yes.
1: Right, that's right.
2: Shot a moose once. I didn't mean to break it to you that way. I shot a moose. Was hunting upstate New York in the woods.
1: That's it. That's it. Do you want to put the long version on socials or something? Because it's quite a long joke. But that's the album. It's 8:15.
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5: It's Brad Arnold from Transport Victoria. Delays for the Monash Freeway building once again, with our crews attending to a breakdown just before Warragul Road. Look out for speed lane restrictions that are in place. The stop-start run after an earlier incident pushing back towards Eastlink. You can try the Princess Highway up towards Warragul Road, back onto the Monash Freeway from there. City out of the Monash Freeway is still building towards the Domain Tunnel, and the Western Freeway is still easing inbound up towards Leakes Road through Grangefields. After an earlier collision, all lanes are open, and there's still minor delays for the Belgrave train line. Check the Transport Victoria website.
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6: On the program today, live in the studio, the leader of One Nation, Pauline Hanson, and with her, the new head of One Nation in Victoria, Warren Pickering. Also, the federal government's having an inquiry into gambling. David the Ox Schwartz runs addiction clinics. 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And with Steve Pizzardi, are you one of those people who doesn't really care what sort of car they drive? 133-693.
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1: Not enough to have any number of people say it was Eggs Benedict was his friend, Woody Allen, and I think someone has sent me the sketch, so stand by. Glenn Robbins, lovely to see you. What are we talking about?
12: I'll be honest, when I'm, you know, wandering around the house and folding and washing and so forth, I'll put on Antique Roadshow. And I'll be honest, I'm guilty of playing a game where when they give the value of the item, I work out whether or not the amount of money would be enough to fix their teeth. But
1: yes. Oh, behave.
12: Yeah. Sorry, I apologise. Anyway, but so I hear that they are bringing an Australian version.
0: Are they?
12: Out. Well, they're doing a pilot for it. And I'm wondering... given that the British history is
0: older,
12: a lot older, what sort of stuff would you think would end up on the Australian version of Antique Roadshow?
1: Well, the older stuff we would have here would be Indigenous and would not be able to be sold.
0: Mm-hmm.
1: So we are stuck with white fella stuff.
12: Stuff from the pool room.
0: Okay, pool room stuff.
12: Yeah. For example, when you bought that shirt that was signed from the 1976 grand final in a frame. Mm. I've never really understood that. No. Would it be worth anything? Probably not.
0: Well, would the Antiques Roadshow be interested?
1: Keith McGowan, our late departed, much admired overnight man, said the one thing that is not memorabilia is anything that is called memorabilia.
0: You're
12: right. Yeah.
0: I've got something. I'm wondering what you would pay for this.
1: Yeah.
0: Elizabeth II gave me Sir John Monash's footstool.
1: Wow.
12: Well, that's impressive.
0: That's something, isn't it?
12: That's not from the... You know, that's... Yeah.
0: So is there value on that? Would you be able to, Antiques Roadshow?
1: Oh, yes.
0: I think so.
1: As long as you were able to demonstrate that it was Sir John Monash's footstool.
0: I can't.
1: Okay, what I have... I actually have something. When my mother left us, I found that she had kept the tin containing my stamp collection, which I collected when I was about 10 years of age. Mm. And it's still in a dented biscuit tin.
12: So it is pretty impressive.
1: So I still have it, and I...
12: You would like to have that...
1: Yes. I would like to have it valued.
12: Valued.
1: Yeah.
12: I hear both of you. I guess I'm talking about the pool room. I'm talking about the sort of stuff that, you know, like, you know, a pristine version of Test Match, the board game.
0: Oh, great. Yeah. Oh.
12: Or a Spirograph with all working parts. Remember Spirograph?
1: Mm-hmm. Yeah. I have, this will be no interest to you, I do have in pristine condition a copy of the board game Totopoly, the horse racing game.
0: And when you say in pristine condition, does it still have the cellophane on it?
1: No.
0: Mm.
1: No.
12: Things that you kept for a while that you thought would be worth some value but you don't really know. I mean, I would like to see a Coca-Cola yo-yo.
0: Oh, yeah.
12: A Fanta yo-yo.
0: Yes.
1: An unopened Sunny Boy.
0: Or a Glug or a Raz.
1: Or a Raz. Or the lime one.
0: What was the lime one?
1: I don't know. Someone look it up. What was the lime one?
0: I don't remember the lime
12: one. And what happened when you opened them up? What did you look for inside?
0: You looked for a free.
1: Oh, a free one. Free one.
0: Yeah, it had to be. It was like orange writing or yellow writing.
12: When you got a free one, the best thing.
0: Oh, I've got a free.
12: Yeah.
1: What have you got for the pool room? This is unbelievable. Andy, what have you got for the pool room?
20: I have a pool cue signed by the great Walter Lindrum.
12: Oh, that is pretty impressive.
0: See, there's money there.
1: That's good.
0: Don't you reckon?
1: Yeah.
0: What would you value that at?
1: Well, this is these people who go on and they go, oh, yeah, that's 10,000 at least. Yeah.
0: Yeah.
1: Mm. Oh, what was his famous move that they had to change the rules?
0: The bump.
12: Yeah, he could do cannon over and over and over and over and over.
1: The nursery cannon.
12: Yeah. So
1: have you got anything for them? You must have stuff for them. Oh, hang on.
20: Yeah.
1: Aren't we...
12: the Comedy Company board game.
1: At the Lunchtime Rumours Feast, are we not auctioning a signed cardboard cutout
12: willing to participate, embarrassingly.
0: We've got a life-size cutout of...
12: Russell Coit.
1: Of Russell Coit.
12: I can write...
1: Did you sign on his coit? That would make it even funnier.
0: You have to do that.
12: I'll put directions to the coit.
1: There are people lining up on the phones. 24 after 8.
2: I had once a pain in the chestal area. I didn't want to pay $25 to have it reaffirmed by some medic that I had heartburn. Then it turns out my friend, Eggs Benedict, has a pain in his chestal area in the same exact spot. I figured if I could get Eggs to go to the doctor, I could figure out what's wrong with me at no charge. Turns out he's got heartburn. It cost him $25. And I feel great because I figure I'd beat the medic out of 25 big ones. Yeah. Call up Eggs 2 days later. He died. I check into a hospital immediately. Have a battery of tests run, x-rays. Turns out I got heartburn. Cost me $110. Now I'm furious. I run to Egg's mother. And I say, did he suffer much? And she said, no, it was quick. Car hit him and that was it.
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5: It's Brad from Transport Victoria. Delays building once again for the Western Freeway, this time due to a three-car nose to tail near Hopkins Road, now being cleared for the left emergency lane right near that inbound entry ramp. Still residual delays pushing back before Leakes Road following an earlier collision and car fire. Well and truly clear. All clear of an earlier breakdown on the 1H freeway. Still a stop start run inbound between Eastlink and Warragul Road. Picks up after that. A few brakes on at the city exits as well, approaching the Domain Tunnel. And there's still minor delays for the Belgrave train line. Cancellations for the Pakenham and Sunbury line.
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3: 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The White Glove Mover makes moving a breeze. And your new place will feel like home from day one.
1: 28 after 8. David, what do you got?
26: My friend gave me, but he found in his drawer, a original Sonny Boy wrapper that has the redeemable print on the inside, which is now in my collectible cabinet.
27: Straight to the pool room.
0: All these calls.
1: Oh, no.
0: What are we going to do?
1: Do it again next week.
12: Yeah, by all means.
1: I reckon.
0: Don't you reckon?
1: Yeah.
12: Right.
1: Everyone's got something. Oh, a quick one. Yeah. We had to listen to this program as a nurse at the Alfred when Rudolf Nureyev, the famous Russian ballet dancer, came in with appendicitis. She has his appendix in a jar.
0: That's perfect. Yeah. Yes.
1: Straight to the pool room.
0: Yeah, absolutely. Oh, today's rumour five winners, five foe best rumours this week going to the draw to win the GLA 200 from Mercedes-Benz Berwick.
1: Tom will be in the studio with Pauline Hanson, 8:30 on OW.

0: Get more for your trade-in at Mercedes-Benz Waverley. AW News.
1: 8 degrees in Melbourne. Showers at top today. 13, 8:30. Good morning. I'm David Armstrong. A cleaner was forced to flee a burning gym at Taylor's Lakes this morning after arsonists set it on fire. Here's Kiara Parker.
2: Two masked offenders broke into the Sunshine Avenue gym just before 3:30 this morning and started pouring petrol all over the ground. Frightening for two people working out inside at the time, they were warned to get out before it was set alight. The offenders fled the scene in a vehicle waiting outside. A cleaner was upstairs, fortunately managing to escape without injury. The fire caused significant damage to the Taylor's Lakes building. Police are treating the incident as a targeted attack. Kiara Parker, Melbourne.
1: The new Premier's received a bounce in the polls, but One Nation has cemented itself as the viable third option. The upcoming election, Fresh Waters recorded a 2-point jump for Labor to 25% under Ben Carroll. It's still on track to lose in November. The coalition is up 3 points at 30%. Pauline Hanson's One Nation is steady at 22%. Australians are putting off vital health checks because of rising cost of living. Finder research shows people are putting off everything from the dentist to skin screenings. Daniel McMullen from the AMA says sadly, it doesn't come as a surprise.
3: No, not surprising at all. We have heard, you know, for some years now that the costs of healthcare are escalating, and it's, you know, it's awful for patients. It's awful for us as doctors as well, knowing that patients are facing growing costs and Medicare really isn't keeping up.
1: First home buyers who bought with a 5% deposit now at risk of falling into negative equity. More than 34,000 are at risk of having $2.2 billion wiped off their home's value. Donald Trump's accusing Iranian leadership of being duplicitous, maintaining he's close to a deal to end the war, but he warns he's quickly running out of patience.
4: To do an attack that big on a country, I'd rather not do. Now, we've already through lots of large attacks, but they were normal large. Hopefully they'll come to their senses.
1: In finance, the dollar, $69.99 US.
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1: Melbourne coach Stephen King says he's optimistic but realistic about Tom Sparrow's free agency decision as the weeks drag on. The unrestricted free agent has been crucial in the Demons' push to the finals. Rugby league and Cameron Smith is pouring cold water on speculation Billy Slater could take over from Craig Bellamy. And Serena and Venus Williams have been given a wild card entry for the women's doubles, the upcoming Cincinnati Open. That's the latest news and sports.
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6: It's Brad from Transport Victoria. There's been a collision on the M80 Ring Road. That's affecting Greensboro-bound traffic. It's just after Sydney Road. The left lane's currently closed. Plenty of people out of their vehicles to drive with caution past there. Merge early and safely into the right lanes to remain open. There's been lane restrictions in place northbound on Peninsula Link, heading up towards the Mornington Peninsula Freeway and East Link. Got emergency services attending to a northbound collision, and the Western Freeway is still a stop-start run after a couple of earlier incidents. Still a three-car nose-to-tail being cleared up in Deanside just before Hopkins Road.
0: Weather. The 20K asset write-off is here to stay.
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1: Showers today with possible hail, a top of 13 degrees. There'll be a shower or two tomorrow, 14. On Thursday, partly cloudy, 15. Friday, cloudy, 16. On the bays today, northwesterlies 15 to 20 knots with waves around a metre. At Seaford, 8. At Geelong, 8. In the city, it's 9 degrees. David Armstrong, Melbourne's own 3AW.
0: Now, until noon, this is Mornings with Tom Elliott.
8: It is 25 to 9. Good morning. Well, straight after the 9 o'clock news, we're going to have live in the studio the leader of One Nation, Pauline Hanson. And with her will be the newly appointed leader of One Nation in Victoria, a man called Warren Pickering. So I do want to ask Pauline all sorts of questions, like will they do a deal with the coalition here in Victoria? When will they release all their policies for Victoria? How many candidates will they run? Will it be one in every seat plus all the upper house seats, which means you actually need, well, I think it's like 130 people to represent you. So a lot of questions to be asked and answered. If you have a question you would like me to ask Pauline Hanson or Warren Pickering, just give us a call, 133-693 or mornings@3aw.com.au. That's coming up after 9 o'clock news. But again, the latest opinion polls reinforce the notion that One Nation is either the most popular or second most popular party. Nationally, it's the most popular. In Victoria, it's probably the second most popular. But, and it's a big but, if the coalition is to form government at the upcoming state election, almost certainly some sort of a deal will have to be done with One Nation. Now, the deal could be as little as mutually supportive how-to-vote cards. And all that means is the One Nation how-to-vote card will put the Liberals above Labor, and the Liberal how-to-vote card will put One Nation also above Labor. Now, that's one way you can do it. And, of course, as individual voters, you can list your preferences any way you want, but most people tend to follow the how-to-vote card of the party they like the most. In the past, One Nation has generally not done how-to-vote cards. They just say, put One Nation first and decide the rest of the preferences as you want. I suspect a deal will be done. Anyway, we'll ask Pauline Hanson about that. 133-693, mornings@3aw.com.au. And another thing I want to talk to her about, they had a press conference last night in Hawthorne, effectively their campaign launch in Victoria. And they banned journalists from the ABC, from The Age and from The Guardian. Pauline Hanson says, I'm sick of being misrepresented by those people. I'm not having them. Now, a lot of people have criticised this and said, how can you ban journalists from your press conference? You've got to be free and open and equitable for all. Well, I can tell you this. Like, I've been pretty much banned by the Labor Party for, I don't know, 6 months to 12 months now. We put in so many calls to people like Anthony Carbines, to Jacinta Allen, recently to Ben Carroll. They don't come on. Federal politicians, Labor ones, few and far between. So it might not be an official ban on us or on me, but it is an unofficial one, let me tell you. Labor will, you know, federally go on programs like the ABC's news program, and, you know, virtually no one listens to it. But they go on that because they know they'll get an easy ride. Anyway, 133-693, mornings@3aw.com.au. Also today, in the wake of that horrific bashing of a 60-year-old man in Sunshine on the weekend by teenagers, one of them as young as 12, allegedly. But when, if ever, should, if you work in a retail setting, should you intervene to stop a shoplifter? Now, I say this, so there's two things that emerge. One is this 60-year-old man whose name has been released. His name's Phan Phiet Trong. He's obviously of Vietnamese descent. He's fighting for his life and is expected not to survive his injuries. So that is tragic and awful. And you think that alone would make you never want to tackle a shoplifter again, which is exactly what he did. He tackled four or five of them. Then there was a case from Tasmania I only came across early this morning. A lady who worked in a BWS bottle shop named Wendy Blair. She tackled some shoplifters. She shut the gate on them. She told them to leave, that sort of thing, because they were stealing things from the bottle shop. And her employer, BWS, then sacked her because she went against company policy. Now, I hasten to say the Fair Work has given her her job back. But, I mean, to be honest, if you've got large employers like BWS, which is part of Woolworths, saying to employees, do not do anything about shoplifters, what hope have we got? Anyway, she lost her job for tackling shoplifters. You would have thought her employer would be thrilled that one of their employees had put their own, you know, body at risk to try and stop the company being ripped off. But, no, they sacked her. She's got her job back. I mean, for how long, I don't know. So when, if ever now, if you work in a retail setting, should you go after shoplifters? Again, I worked in retail over 30 years ago. We were taught to stop shoplifters and detain them until security could come along and deal with them properly. Nowadays, it seems like just let them take whatever they want. 133-693. Also right now up in Canberra, the federal government's holding a parliamentary inquiry into gambling. Now, the government's already announced its gambling reforms. They want restrictions on advertising. They want to get rid of illegal gambling services. They want to strengthen a thing called BetStop. They want to address what they describe as harmful online lottery products. But they're not banning gambling outright. They're not even completely banning gambling advertising. We're going to speak to the Ox, David Schwartz, about this. Now, normally he joins us on Thursdays. But what I want to say is this. My view on gambling, and it's not the only view out there, is that a minority of people do get addicted to it. Most people, you know, are fine with it. They can gamble a certain amount of money and then walk away. But to me, gambling is a legitimate activity. People seem to enjoy it. I observe people doing it at the races, in the TAB, that sort of thing. Online sports betting, I don't do it because I think you will always lose. But I respect the right of others to do it. Other people, though, say that gambling preys on people who are vulnerable, who are, you know, addicted to it. And there's all sorts of stories coming forward before this parliamentary inquiry into it. What do we do? The Ox runs a series of addiction clinics, helping people deal with drug addiction, alcohol addiction, and gambling addiction. What do? We seem to go back and forth. Should we advertise it? Should we not? State governments like the Victorian government depend heavily on gambling revenue to prop up their budgets. I think in Victoria it's something like 18% of total state government revenue. Sports codes like the AFL and the NRL sell a lot of TV ad space, and a big chunk of that goes to gambling ads. So seems to me it's very hard to put the genie back in the bottle. But again, if you're an adult, you simply have to accept this. If you gamble regularly, you probably over a long period of time will lose. A small minority of people do well out of gambling. Most lose money. And if you simply regard it as entertainment, right, I've lost $100 today, that's the end of it, that's fine. But there is a push to really restrict gambling for that minority of people who can't control themselves. Anyway, lots on the agenda today. 133-693, mornings at 3aw.com.au. Let's go to some calls. Kieran, good morning.
9: How's it going?
8: Yeah, good, Kieran. Sorry, Kieran, your line's terrible. Give us a call back and we'll get you back on. I think you might have been talking about Pauline Hanson, either her 90s attitude towards Asian immigrants or possibly her more recent attitude towards Islamic immigrants. Back in the 90s, she wanted to cut back on the number of Asians. More recently, it's been on the number of Muslims. Thank you, Kieran. Troy, hello.
10: How are you, mate?
8: Yeah, good, Troy.
10: Look, just to retail about shoplifting, I've been a retail manager for 26 years and I've worked for the biggest retail company in Australia for 22 of that. Now, the biggest thing is yeah, we're told not to tackle anyone because they do have blades and stuff like that. But also, too, I hate to say it with the big companies, it's become a wage thing. When I used to work, they had security guards. Then they went to the same company, went to door greeters, which I saw the payroll, which is about half the rate. And now as you go into all the major retailers, I actually have the staff at the door. Again, that becomes part of your wage if you don't get any more, but you know, you've got to divide that up on the door. And you just simply are told that if someone steals something, to just go to your manager and give them a time and what they look like, and that's all you can do.
8: Yeah. See, well, thank you, Troy, and I agree. I think that's where it's going. I found some video about 6 months ago in the UK, and I mentioned this the other week. They've decriminalised shoplifting up to, say, I think it's up to £300 or thereabouts, so like $600. So essentially you can walk in, pinch stuff worth up to, in our money, $600, and you're not guilty of anything. And there was this video of a pair. So one had a really big backpack on his back, walked around, and there was another one following behind, just grabbing things off the shelf, stuffing them in the backpack. And the store staff were right next to them and just did nothing. So I thought, well, is this what we've come to now, where it is legitimate to go in and steal things? I might add, though, this is just a separate issue. I've recently got a new credit card. My old one just expired after X number of years. And, of course, the new card has a different expiry date and a different security code on the back, which suddenly means, you know, a lot of the things that I have prepayments set up for, I've got to redo. Well, on the weekend, I thought I'd redo Mikey, because I regard people who don't tap on with their Mikey, that is actually a form of theft. Oh, my God, it was so difficult to do. I mean, we have 10 Mikey cards scattered around our house for only three people. They're all connected to this one credit card. Only one or two of them gets used. And I must have rung Mikey three times saying, I really want to do the right thing. I'm one of your honest customers who actually does tap on and tap off when I use public transport. And they couldn't help me. It was like pulling teeth. Anyway, so long as you try and do the right thing and the actual organisation that you are trying to help, in my case, Mikey, in the case of this BWS worker in Tassie, it was BWS, and you get punished for it. 133-693, mornings at 3aw.com.au. Gambling, shoplifting, Pauline Hanson, live in the studio. That's all ahead at 8:45.
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6: It's Brad Arnold from Transport Victoria. 15 to 20-minute delays now for northbound traffic on Peninsula Link due to a collision in Seaford just before the entrance onto Eastlink and the body to Peninsula Freeway. The right lane's currently closed with crews and police on scene. Also, emergency services are turning to a Greensboro-bound collision on the M80 Ring Road. It's causing delays heading up towards City Road. Delays there back before Pascavel Road. Left lane's currently closed after that multi-vehicle collision. And minor delays continue for the Sunbury train line. Planned a trip on the Transport Victoria website.
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8: 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Ari wants to know, are Pauline's policies about aged care, health, pension, Medicare and so forth staying as they are? All good questions, Ari. One Nation, if you look at their website, does have sort of federal policies on things. But I think, well, this is certainly the first time they're having a serious crack at trying to win a lot of seats in Victoria. And as we know, there's a lot of issues that are not unique, but they are of great importance in Victoria. So debt, crime, suburban rail loop, this sort of issue, corruption on the big build. So I will ask Pauline Hanson and her new deputy, Warren Pickering. He's coming in as well. When I say deputy, he'll be effectively the face of One Nation in Victoria. What are some of their likely policies? And importantly, will they do some sort of a deal with the coalition? Because the polls, thinking they're just polls, say that the coalition might struggle to win by itself. And One Nation, similarly, might struggle to win by itself, but together they would probably defeat Labor. Jane says a young 19-year-old BWS shop attendant was stabbed and died
20: as a result of a shoplifting attempt in Darwin at a BWS. This is why the company policy is for shop workers not to go after shoplifters. Now, Jane, look, I accept that. And closer to home, we had this awful, tragic incident on Saturday in Sunshine, where a 60-year-old man tackled a group of four or five young shoplifters who'd come out of another shop. And he may well now have lost his life. They say he's unlikely to survive his injuries. So you'd think, looking at that, you'd be mad to go after a shoplifter. But remember years ago, it wasn't shoplifting, but the late Ron Barassi, I think, was down in St Kilda. And I think he saw a man hit a woman and he went after and stopped the man. And there was the same debate, should you intervene or not? And Ron Barassi said the way he was brought up, absolutely, you should intervene with something like that. Joe, good morning.
21: Hello, Tom, how you doing?
20: Yeah, good, Joe.
21: I'm sick of hearing about these stores that sack people for trying to be conscientious and stop people from stealing stuff. You know, like the lady, she got reinstated. What I would do if I was her at work, I'd put a sign up out the front that says, please steal if you want. I'm not allowed to do anything. The store managers have told me I'm not allowed to stop you. Take whatever you want. I really don't care because I can't do a thing.
20: Well, that's sort of what BWS sacking her have said, isn't it?
21: Yeah, there is a slight risk if you stop them, but if you do nothing, well, what's the point of having bloody attendance? Just have the store open for...
20: That's right, time. And just say, you know, if you're honest, check it out yourself. If you're not honest, just pinch it. And look, in the UK, that's what's happened, Joe. They have decriminalised shoplifting, so shoplifters are just like, fine. I mean, we don't even have to try and hide it or shove something down our pants. We just walk up, stuff £300 worth of things into a backpack, walk out, and no one does anything. And remember, there's an old saying, you know, the standard you walk past is the standard you accept. Do we want to accept a society where anybody can shoplift with impunity? And if you intervene, you get bashed up and possibly lose your life. I mean, that is where our society seems to be headed. Paul, good morning.
22: Yeah, good morning, Tom. Thanks for taking the call. I'm wondering if you can ask a question of Pauline Hanson when you get her on the program. Can you ask her, if she wins Parliament in Victoria or can, you know, influence through the crossbench, what's her intention? What's she going to do about the Aboriginal treaty and the Aboriginal voice that was set up by Jacinta Andrews?
20: Yeah, it's a good question. Well, I mean, the coalition policy is that they'll scrap it. I would be surprised if One Nation was any different, but it's a good question, Paul, and I'll write that down and stick it on my list of questions for Pauline Hanson and the new leader of One Nation in Victoria, Warren Pickering. Diane, good morning.
23: Oh, good morning, Tom. I just wanted to talk, we touched briefly on when people tap on with their Mighty card.
20: Yeah, or don't.
23: Well, this is what I'm calling about because I'm a public transport operator, and a good percentage, like 80% of the people just look at you and they just sit down, they don't even bother tapping on. So you can imagine how much money is getting wasted and lost.
20: Yeah. I mean, Diane, we three of us, myself, my daughter and a friend of hers all went to the footy on Saturday night, and we took the tram there and back, and I think, you know, we were outside the free tram zone. I didn't see anybody else tap on. It was just us. I said to the two girls, you will tap on. It's the right thing to do. But most people do not. But I will say, Diane, I mean, I'm trying to change over my credit card that does the direct debits on all our family Mikey cards. It is so difficult. And I spoke to Mikey three times, or Public Transport Victoria, three times over the weekend. They just couldn't help me. So, you know, they make it as difficult as possible. Thank you, Diane. Stuart, hello.
24: Good morning, Tom. I talk about the gambling, and if you could ask Ox a question when he's on, more about the moralities of some of these betting companies. Like I was saying to the lady that answered the phone about, like, Bet Nation, Brendan Favola, and I'll say allegedly because I'd like to be a mean to say it, but as far as I'm aware, he was declared bankrupt in 2013 for gambling debts. Knew he lost his marriage, or he lost it and got it back, sold his Coleman medal, all for gambling. He's now on an ad for Bet Nation. Go, you good thing, bet.
20: Yeah.
24: How is that? That's crazy.
20: Well, it is. And one of the people who's appeared in front of the, I think it's a parliamentary inquiry, a parliamentary investigation, is this ex-NRL player called Luke Bateman. We actually reached out to him, and he's still in Canberra talking to the parliamentarians, so couldn't come on today, but look, I didn't really know much about Luke Bateman, but he was the same. He was a mid-level NRL player, and he lost everything a couple of times over to gambling. But he at least now speaks out against it, not for it. I don't know. He had his problems. The Ox, you know, as a result of his own issues, set up these they're not gambling clinics. They're addiction clinics, and they're designed to help people who might drink too much, take drugs, gamble, and all the other vices. I suppose I just don't know what we're supposed to do. We could either ban the whole thing and drive it underground and have SP bookmakers out the backs of pubs, and or people would just gamble online with overseas websites which are out of the Australian government's control, or we regulate it, which we do. And what the government wants to do is restrict, you know, gambling ads and so forth. Again, though, I would just say to you, you know, I had a math teacher years ago at school who said who got us to do the odds on, you know, casino-type games like, you know, blackjack and roulette and so forth. By and large, if you gamble, you will lose. And if you're cool with that, that's fine, but you won't win. 133693 at 5 to 9.
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6: It's Brad from Transport Victoria. Green to prevent delays continue to build on the M80 Ring Road due to a collision near Sydney Road. Two of three lanes currently closed there just after Sydney Road. Delays back towards the Tullamarine Freeway, adding an extra 10 to 15, and those travel times building quickly. There's still delays for northbound traffic on Peninsula Link heading up towards East Link with a multi vehicle collision being cleared from the right lane. After you pass that, a clear run on East Link towards the Monash Freeway. And on public transport, minor delays continue for the Sunbury train line. Check the Transport Victoria website.
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8: It is almost 9 o'clock. News in a moment with David Armstrong. After the news, live in the studio, the leader of One Nation, Pauline Hanson, and the newly appointed Victorian leader of One Nation, a man called Warren Pickering. A lot to talk about there. Also, gambling is ahead. We're going to talk to David the Ox Schwartz about what the government should do, if anything, to regulate gambling. And when, if ever, should you intervene in a shoplifting event? 133 693.
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5: 9 degrees in Melbourne. Showers atop today, 13th, 9 o'clock. Good morning. I'm David Armstrong. Police investigating a hit run at Heidelberg West that has left a man fighting for life. Have today released CCTV of a woman they want to question. Kiara Parker has more.
9: The woman in the vision was in the vicinity of the hit run on Saturday night, and police believe she may have crucial information to help them track down the offender. A 68-year-old man was struck by his black Honda SUV as he tried to stop a thief from stealing the car on Blackwood Parade at Heidelberg West. He remains in hospital with life-threatening injuries. Police are yet to track down the female offender or the stolen Honda. They're urging anyone with information to contact Crime Stoppers. Kiara Parker, Melbourne.
5: There are fears for Victoria's penguins as bird flu spreads. Earthcare St Kilda says it's gravely concerned for the 40,000-strong colony at Phillip Island and the 1,400 penguins who live in the city. Fears up to 40% could be wiped out. There are now 78 confirmed cases of bird flu nationally, and infectious disease expert Dr. Paul Griffin says there's likely many more.
10: That mass mortality event detected yesterday is an indication of that, and we know that this will continue to spread. But importantly, we haven't seen any detections in poultry or other animals, and we're exceptionally well prepared to continue to manage this as it does progress.
5: A government minister's questioning Pauline Hanson's decision to bar certain media outlets from One Nation events. The ABC, The Age and The Guardian all denied entry to the announcement of 8 One Nation candidates for the Victorian state election. Amanda Rishworth says answering questions from the media is all part of the job.
12: She says often she has nothing to hide. As a politician, you have to turn up and answer questions. And so by saying you've got nothing to hide, I don't know why she would want to bar ABC, The Age, the Guardian. I'm not sure who was left at her press conference.
5: Life Blood has issued an urgent call for new blood donors, with many regulars cancelling due to winter illness. About 2,000 new donors are needed around the country. Spokesperson Anya Tandon says the need for people with blood types O positive, O negative and A positive.
13: O negative and O positive blood are very important because they're used in emergency care. And more than 80% of Australians have O or A blood, making them the blood type that are most needed by patients around the country.
5: Amazon's market value has gone past $3 trillion. For the first time in the company's history, it joins an elite group of just 5 tech giants to have reached the milestone. The growth in cloud computing and AI has helped fuel the rise in the value of Amazon shares. In finance, the dollar, $69.99 US.
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5: Australia's test squad has already been hit by injury, with Josh Inglis struck down with a back end spasm. The opening batter is expected to recover in time for next week's test against Bangladesh, while former opener Usman Khawaja says the top order is well settled to handle a busy 12 months.
14: Someone like Smithy's still there. Heddy's been playing great. Marnus is a world-class player. The bowling attack's great. I expect the guys to do really well for this final couple of games they've played against Bangladesh, and I think we'll see the best of Australia.
5: Tasmanian Devils have reportedly lured Geelong development coach Nigel Lappin away from the Cats. In soccer, supporters turning against FIFA president Gianni Infantino, with opponents threatening non-cooperation with the governing body unless he steps down from the role. And as part of the NBL's expansion plans, the league is now enforcing any new team to have a venue that can host at least 8,000 people. That's the latest news and sports.
0: 3AW Sports, Lexus of Blackburn's biggest ever Lexhibition, is your best ever Lexus opportunity. 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
16: It's Brad Arnold from Transport Victoria. There's delays in both directions for the M80 Ring Road at the moment. A couple of incidents on the go. A collision green through about just after City Road sees two or three lanes currently closed. Just the right lane getting past the emergency services. A 15 to 20 minute delay pushing back towards the Tullamarine Freeway and Altona bound delays past the Tullamarine Freeway where they are crews attending to a broken down truck. Delays there back before Pascoe Road. And there's still some heavy traffic for Peninsula Link northbound heading up towards Eastlink with a collision blocking the right lane.
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5: Showers today with possible hail and a top of 13 degrees. Be a shower or two tomorrow, 14. On Thursday, partly cloudy, 15. And Friday, a cloudy day, 16. By Saturday, showers increasing, the top of 16 degrees. On the bays today, northwesterlies at 15 to 20 knots with waves around a metre. At Roeville, 8. Kurio, 10. In the city, it's 9 degrees. David Armstrong, Melbourne's own 3AW.
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8: It is 7 past 9. Pauline Hanson will be here in a minute or so, but already in the studio is the new Victorian leader of One Nation, Warren Pickering. We'll talk with him in a moment. First, a couple of quick emails. Ray says, I saw two teenage girls stealing from a service station. I reported them to an attendant, and the attendant said, we have been instructed to call the police and never intervene. So that's why shoplifting is on the rise. And Simon says, I used to work at the casino. He says, Tom, I think you would change your mind about gambling if you did work in a gambling setting. It doesn't just destroy the gambler, it destroys their families. And look, Simon, I agree, but, you know, someone becomes an alcoholic. Is it the bottle shop's fault? You know, this is the issue, the extent to which people have freedoms in our society, but if they abuse those freedoms, they themselves suffer. And, yes, if you have a partner, children and so forth, they can suffer too. All right, so the latest opinion polls out federally say that One Nation is the most popular political party in Australia. Here in Victoria, second most popular just after the coalition, but it's all very close. It is going to make the upcoming state election one of the most interesting in modern times, mainly because normally we have a two-cornered contest, coalition on one side, Labor on the other, with, you know, preferences from the Greens and so forth. This time, really for the first time, it's a three-cornered contest. You've got the coalition, you've got One Nation, and you've got Labor. Joining us live in the studio is the recently appointed Victorian leader of One Nation, Warren Pickering. Good morning.
23: Good morning, Tom. Thanks for the opportunity, mate, and good morning to your audience.
8: Now, very quickly, you were in the Australian Defence Force until relatively recently, weren't you?
23: Yeah, I was. Look, I'm still service category 3 now, which is effectively on standby reserve. But, yeah, look, 10 years between full-time service and reserve service.
8: What made you want to go into politics?
23: Look, my daughter got a little bit older and I was a sole parent by the time she was sort of a teenager. Mm. And I just didn't see that there was the same opportunities that I had at the same age. She still lives with me now at 22 years old. And she has nowhere near the same opportunity in Victoria that I had at 22.
8: What sort of opportunities?
23: Look, economic opportunity, the freedom to squander that opportunity, if you want, all of these things that we took for granted 20-odd years ago, I think it was a matter of complacency.